0: his heart.
1: A reading from the book of Exodus. In those days, the Israelites came to the desert of Sinai and pitched camp. While Israel was encamped here in front of the mountain, Moses went up the mountain to God. Then the Lord called to him and said, "Thus shall you say to the house of Jacob, tell the Israelites, you have seen for yourselves how I treated the Egyptians and how I bore you up on eagle wings and brought you here to myself. Therefore, if you hearken to my voice and keep my covenant, you shall be my special possession, dearer to me than all other people, though all the earth is mine. You shall be to me a kingdom of priests, a holy nation." The word of the Lord.
0: Thanks be to God.
1: We are his people, the sheep of his flock.
0: We are his people, the sheep of his flock.
1: Sing joyfully to the Lord, all you lands. Serve the Lord with gladness. Come before him with joyful song.
0: We are his people, the sheep of his flock.
1: Know that the Lord is God. He made us, his we are. His people, the flock he tends.
0: We are his people, the sheep of his flock.
1: The Lord is good. His kindness endures forever, and his faithfulness to all generations.
0: We are his people, the sheep of his flock. Paul encourages the Christians in Rome to have strong faith in Christ. The supremacy of Christ's suffering and death bring us redemption. Yet ultimately, it is the greatest expression of God's love for his people.
1: A reading from the letter of St. Paul to the Romans. Brothers and sisters, Christ, while we were still helpless, yet died at the appointed time for the ungodly. Indeed, only with difficulty does one die for a just person. Though perhaps for a good person, one might even find courage to die. But God proves his love for us in that while we were still sinners, Christ died for us. How much more then, since we are now justified by his blood, will we be saved through him from the wrath? Indeed, if while we were enemies, we were reconciled to God through the death of his Son, how much more, once reconciled, will we be saved by his life? Not only that, but we also boast of God through our Lord Jesus Christ, through whom we have now received reconciliation. The word of the Lord.
0: Thanks be to God.
1: Alleluia, alleluia. The kingdom of God is at hand. Repent and believe in the gospel. Alleluia, alleluia.
2: The Lord be with you.
0: And with your spirit.
2: A reading from the Holy Gospel according to Matthew.
0: Glory to you, O Lord.
2: At the sight of the crowds, Jesus' heart was moved with pity for them, because they were troubled and abandoned, like sheep without a shepherd. Then he said to his disciples, "The harvest is abundant, but the laborers are few. So ask the master of the harvest to send out laborers for his harvest." Then he summoned his 12 disciples and gave them authority over unclean spirits, to drive them out and to cure every disease and every illness. The names of the 12 apostles are these: first, Simon, called Peter, and his brother Andrew; James, the son of Zebedee, and his brother John; Philip and Bartholomew; Thomas and Matthew, the tax collector; James, the son of Alphaeus, and Thaddeus; Simon from Cana; and Judas Iscariot

0: who betrayed him. Jesus sent out these 12 after instructing them thus, "Do not go into pagan territory or enter a Samaritan town. Go rather to the lost sheep of the house of Israel. As you go, make this proclamation: the kingdom of heaven is at hand. Cure the sick, raise the dead, cleanse lepers, drive out demons. Without cost you have received, without cost you are to give." The Gospel of the Lord.
1: Praise to you, Lord Jesus Christ.
0: Our Gospel today begins with, at the sight of the crowds, Jesus' heart was moved with pity for them because they were troubled and abandoned, like sheep without a shepherd. To go deeper into this line, we need to put it into context, and we need to see what happened before. So what happened before? Well, Jesus healed a paralytic, and then he healed Matthew, the tax collector, not from any bodily ailment, but from the way he was pursuing and from the way he was perceived by others. Then he cured a woman who was suffering from hemorrhages, and he raised the little girl to life. Then he restored the sight of 2 blind men, and then he expelled the demon out of a mute person. And while doing all of this, his ways were questioned, and he was even accused of being in league with the very demons that he expelled. Now, imagine Jesus taking a bit of a pause in his journey from town to town, teaching and lifting the burdens of people, taking a bit of a pause and then looking at people. What do you think would be going on in his mind at the sight of the crowds? You know, if I were Jesus, I'd probably just throw my hands up in the air and go, "My God, it never ends. It never ends." Or maybe, after encountering such suffering, I would be already calloused and unfeeling and just go, "Well, it's just another day on the road." But not Jesus. We read again. At the sight of the crowds, Jesus' heart was moved with pity for them because they were troubled and abandoned like sheep without a shepherd. He was moved with pity. But actually, that's not the best translation. The Greek word here is esplanknitste, and the root word of that Greek word is splankna, which means bowels, guts, entrails. You can say a better translation would be moved from the inside, moved with compassion. But I think our Filipino language gives us better expressions. Ano po kaya ito? May nanggaling sa kanyang bituka. Naramdaman niya sa kanyang puso at tumagos sa kaibuturan ng kanyang pagkatao at pagka-Diyos. Damang-dama ni Jesus yung pinagdaraanan ng mga tao. We pause again. Look back at the past week. What happened to you? And now imagine Jesus looking at you, and he feels for you, and he feels with you. Galing sa bituka, ramdam sa puso, tagos sa kanyang pinakakaibuturan. He sees you troubled. He sees you abandoned, like a sheep without a shepherd. You would think then that Jesus' next move would be to say, "Well, since they are like sheep without a shepherd, I myself will shepherd them." That's not what Jesus does. What does Jesus do? He summons the 12 disciples.

Reading the names of the 12 sometimes makes me wonder, wouldn't it have been simpler if Jesus just did a solo act, did his mission on his own? Didn't the 12 actually complicate Jesus' mission? A confession. When I was a younger student, I never liked group projects. I think collaborations just added to the labor. You know, you had to coordinate different schedules. Then you had to negotiate tasks. You had to delegate things for people to do, which you ended up doing again. Because many times people don't do what they're supposed to do. Never liked group projects. But now we see Jesus choosing to be in a group. Didn't this complicate matters? You know, when you work with others, you have to navigate conflicting opinions and clashing personalities and colliding egos. Let's look at the 12. You have somebody like Matthew, a former tax collector, who would have colluded with the Romans. But in the same group, you have Simon from Cana, who tradition tells us was a zealot. That's a political group in first century Palestine who would have been ready to oust the Romans, these foreign invaders, even if violent means had to be used. Imagine having those two people in the same group. Then you had Bartholomew, also known as Nathanael, described by Jesus as somebody without guile, somebody sincere, somebody transparent. But then you also have Judas Iscariot, who betrayed, but first deceived the whole group. Jesus felt for the sheep of his flock, but then we have no certainty that the 12 he appointed also felt the same way or were guided by the same motivations. I'll prove it. Consider Peter. Jesus talked about his willingness to suffer. What did Peter do? Peter rebuked Jesus, probably because he did not want to suffer. This was not what he signed up for. But Jesus kept on talking about how suffering would be inevitable and how he was willing to face it. And right after one time he was talking about his suffering, what did James and his brother John do? They asked for seats at his right and at his left. They were envisioning glory. They had totally misunderstood Jesus' mission. And yet, Jesus still chose to be part of the group. Why would Jesus put a group together if it would only impede the work? But consider this also. What if the community that he formed around him wasn't there just to support the mission? What if forming a community was at the very core of the mission? Note to my younger self, what if the point of the group project isn't just the output? What if the point is to go through the whole process? Because there are things that you will learn only when you're with other people. What if community isn't just an aid to the mission? What if community is at the very core of the mission? Your prayer assignment this week. Pray with this song by Francis M. Kaleidoscope World. Every color, every hue is represented by me and you. Take a slide in the slope. Take a look
in the collide.

0: the scope. But you know, not all the patterns you see in the kaleidoscope are already beautiful. That's why the song goes, you have to keep on spinning it. You have to keep on twirling it until you finally see something beautiful. You know, the past week, my smaller community and I really felt the difficulty of being a part of an even bigger community, an even bigger community with so many different opinions. The song goes, different voices, different choices, different faces, different races. Others grieve while others curse, and others mourn behind the big black hearse. Everyone has an opinion, and sometimes you just want to shut everything out. But then I remind myself, but there can be beauty in the difference. Sometimes it's just a whole lot of noise, but sometimes you can hear music, and sometimes you can find something beautiful if you keep on spinning the kaleidoscope, if you keep on twirling, if you keep on holding on in community. We slide in the slope. We fall. We make mistakes. But we keep on spinning. We keep on twirling until we find the beauty in the kaleidoscope. So when you go home tonight, look for Kaleidoscope World on YouTube. But don't just go for the solo version of Francis M. Look for this particular version. Kaleidoscope World Stages Sessions. So Kaleidoscope World Stages Sessions. And you will find not just a solo artist performing this song. You will find a bit more than 12 people singing. You'll know that you are in the video I'm talking about when they will mix Kaleidoscope World with another song that urges you to imagine something better, to imagine something of what happens when we can all be one. Sometimes being in community with other sheep can be hard. But we hold on. We trust that community is part of the mission, is at the core of the mission. And we hold on, trusting we will see beauty in the kaleidoscope. We now rise to profess our faith together.
1: I believe in one God, the Father Almighty, maker of heaven and earth, of all things visible and invisible. I believe in one Lord Jesus Christ, the only begotten Son of God, born of the Father before all ages, God from God, light from light, true God from true God, begotten, not made, consubstantial with the Father. Through him all things were made. For us men and for our salvation, he came down from heaven, and by the Holy Spirit was incarnate of the Virgin Mary and became man. For our sake he was crucified under Pontius Pilate. He suffered death and was buried, and rose again on the third day in accordance with the Scriptures. He ascended into heaven and is seated at the right hand of the Father. He will come again in glory to judge the living and the dead, and his kingdom will have no end. I believe in the Holy Spirit, the Lord giver of life, who proceeds from the Father and the Son, who with the Father and the Son is adored and glorified, who has spoken through the prophets. I believe in one holy Catholic and apostolic church. I confess one baptism for the forgiveness of sins, and I look forward to the resurrection of the dead and the life of the world to come. Amen.
0: Let us pray to the Heavenly Father that his kingdom may grow abundantly here on earth, a kingdom of love, peace, justice, and joy. Let our response be, Father, listen to our plea.
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2: That during the Jubilee year of St. Francis of Assisi, the elderly, the sick, and those who for serious reasons cannot leave their homes may obtain the plenary indulgence by offering their prayers, pains, or sufferings to God, we pray.
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0: Father, in your great love, you taught us the value of selfless love and service. Listen to our plea as we lift you our petitions for a peaceful, joyful, and loving community. Through Christ our Lord.
1: Amen.
0: Blessed are you, Lord, God of all creation, for through your goodness we have received the bread we offer you. Fruit of the earth and work of human hands, it will become for us the bread of life.
1: Blessed be God forever.
0: Blessed are you, Lord, God of all creation, for through your goodness we have received the wine we offer you. Fruit of the vine and work of human hands, it will become our spiritual drink.
1: Blessed be God forever.
0: Pray, my sisters and brothers, that my sacrifice and yours may be acceptable to God, the Almighty Father.
1: May the Lord accept the sacrifice at your hands for the praise and glory of his name, for our good and the good of all his holy church.
0: O God, who in the offerings presented here provide for the twofold needs of human nature, nourishing us with food and renewing us with your sacrament, grant, we pray, that the sustenance they provide may not fail us in body or in spirit, through Christ our Lord.
1: Amen.
0: The Lord be with you.
1: And with your spirit.
0: Lift up your hearts.
1: We lift them up to the Lord.
0: Let us give thanks to the Lord our God.
1: It is right and just.
0: It is truly right and just, our duty and our salvation, always and everywhere to give you thanks, Lord, Holy Father, Almighty and Eternal God, through Christ our Lord. For by his birth, he brought renewal to humanity's fallen state, and by his suffering, canceled out our sins. By his rising from the dead, he has opened the way to eternal life. And by ascending to you, O Father, he has unlocked the gates of heaven. And so with a company of angels and saints, we sing the hymn of your praise, as without end we acclaim.
1: Holy, holy, holy Lord, God of hosts, heaven and earth are full of your glory. Hosanna in the highest. Blessed is he who comes in the name of the Lord. Hosanna in the highest.
0: You are indeed holy, O Lord, the fount of all holiness. Make holy, therefore, these gifts, we pray, by sending down your Spirit upon them like the dewfall, so that they may become for us the body and blood of our Lord Jesus Christ. At the time he was betrayed and entered willingly into his passion, he took bread, and giving thanks, broke it, and gave it to his disciples, saying, "Take this, all of you, and eat of it, for this is my body, which will be given up for you."

saying, "Take this, all of you, and drink from it. For this is the chalice of my blood, the blood of the new and eternal covenant, which will be poured out for you and for many for the forgiveness of sins. Do this in memory of me."

0: the mystery of faith.
1: When we eat this bread and drink this cup, we proclaim your death, O Lord, until you come again.
0: Therefore, as we celebrate the memorial of his death and resurrection, we offer you, Lord, the bread of life and the chalice of salvation, giving thanks that you have held us worthy to be in your presence and minister to you. Humbly we pray that partaking of the body and blood of Christ, we may be gathered into one by the Holy Spirit. Remember, Lord, your church spread throughout the world and bring her to the fullness of charity, together with Leo, our Pope, Elias, our Bishop, and all the clergy. Remember also our brothers and sisters who have fallen asleep in the hope of the resurrection and all who have died in your mercy. Welcome them into the light of your face. Have mercy on us all, we pray, that with the Blessed Virgin Mary, Mother of God, Blessed Joseph, her spouse, with the blessed apostles, and all the saints who have pleased you throughout the ages, we may merit to be co-heirs to eternal life, and may praise and glorify you through your Son, Jesus Christ. Through him, and with him, and in him, O God, Almighty Father, in the unity of the Holy Spirit, all glory and honor is yours. Forever and ever.
1: Amen.
0: Every color, every hue is represented by me and you. Take a slide in the slope. Take a look in this kaleidoscope. You know, you break open a kaleidoscope, what will you see? Broken pieces of glass, shards. But you bring them together, they can create beauty. And I think the beauty stands out even more when you see you're not just a kaleidoscope. You're part of a family with one Father. And so we pray. Our Father,
1: who art in heaven, hallowed be thy name. Thy kingdom come, thy will be done on earth as it is in heaven. Give us this day our daily bread, and forgive us our trespasses, as we forgive those who trespass against us. And lead us not into temptation, but deliver us from evil.
0: Deliver us, Lord, we pray, from every evil. Graciously grant peace in our days, that by the help of your mercy, we may be always free from sin and safe from all distress, as we await the blessed hope and the coming of our Savior, Jesus Christ.
1: For the kingdom, the power, and the glory are yours, now and forever.
0: Lord Jesus Christ, who said to your apostles, "Peace I leave you, my peace I give you," look not on our sins, but on the faith of your church, and graciously grant her peace and unity in accordance with your will, who live and reign forever and ever.
1: Amen.
0: The peace of the Lord be with you always.
1: And with your spirit.
0: And let us offer each other the sign of peace.
1: Peace be with you. Peace, everyone.
0: Lamb of God,
1: you take away the sins of the world, have mercy on us. Lamb of God, you take away the sins of the world, have mercy on us. Lamb of God, you take away the sins of the world, grant us peace.
0: Behold the Lamb of God. Behold him who takes away the sins of the world. Behold Jesus, our shepherd, who calls each and every one of us to be shepherds in our own right, and to build community. Blessed are those who are called to the supper of the Lamb.
1: Lord, I'm not worthy that you should enter under my roof, but only say the word, and my soul shall be healed.

0: Let us rise and pray. As this reception of your Holy Communion, O Lord, foreshadows the union of the faithful in you, so may it bring about unity in your church through Christ our Lord.
1: Amen.
0: During our reflection today, we put into context that line about Jesus seeing the crowds. We looked at what happened before. In our reflection, we dove deeper into the call to community. But you know, we have to go deeper into this call by also putting it into context with what happened before. Surprise quiz. 3 weeks ago, what feast did we celebrate? It was a big feast. The Feast of Pentecost. And take note, the Holy Spirit came to the disciples when they were gathered together in community, probably huddled together in fear, but together still waiting with hope. The Holy Spirit came when they were in community. After the Feast of Pentecost, what was the next feast the following Sunday? No, Ascension was before Pentecost. After Pentecost, it's the Feast of the Trinity. The Trinity. God as Father, Son, and Spirit. And this teaches us what? At His very core, God is community. And so we who are created in the image and likeness of God actually become most like God, not when we are alone, but when we are also in community. After the Feast of the Holy Trinity, you had, this was just last week, Corpus Christi, the Feast of the Body and Blood of Christ. Now you can say, the Body of Christ nourishes you as you live out the mission of community, but there's more. Yes, the Body of Christ nourishes you to be what? To be Body of Christ, to be community. And then we come to this Sunday. Imagine Jesus looking at you, feeling what you are feeling. But then imagine Jesus also having a wider view, looking at the crowds, also feeling what they are feeling. And then imagine Jesus telling you, be a shepherd of this flock. But then Jesus also tells us, and allow yourselves to be shepherded by others also in community. Imagine Jesus calling you into community. Imagine all of this when you look for that clip, Kaleidoscope World Stages Sessions. And then you will understand why I kept on saying, imagine, imagine, imagine. The Lord be with you.
1: And with your spirit.
0: Bow your heads and pray for God's blessing. Lord God, from the abundance of your mercies, provide for your servants and ensure their safety, so that strengthened by your blessings, they may at all times abound in thanksgiving and bless you with unending exultation through Christ our Lord.
1: Amen.
0: And may the blessing of Almighty God, the Father, the Son, and the Holy Spirit come down on you and remain with you forever.
1: Amen.
0: Our celebration has been offered. Let us now go and continue building community.
1: Thanks be to God.

So I went to a coach in Singapore. I said, what do I do next? Do I go back to banking? Do I go back to being a crab meat entrepreneur? Do I go run El Nido Resorts? Do I teach? What should I do? Cabinet is walang pahinga niyan, walang break. The only break I had was a weekend to go scuba diving. I got this scholarship at Yale. It's a fellowship. I could take any course I want. They were giving me classes. And then they said, Vince, why don't you stay an extra semester and do research on a topic you like? And that's what I wrote. I said, let me study how is renewable energy, what are the policies that could make it work? And he took the cobweb off my mind. What's your passion? What should you do? What's the best use of your skill set? But you know, luck also means you have to create hard work. Luck doesn't just happen. It's hard work and perseverance creates good luck. He said, you spent 4 years in government, you have all these contacts in energy, you love the environment, you're involved in WWF, marry the two. Renewable energy, clean energy. I guess preparation is 90% of success. You prepare. So you line up your investors ahead, you make yourself the company IPO pretty. We did a lot of cleaning. All the partners have to be aligned. Are we going public? It changes the nature of it. And at that time, I felt there was something that I wanted to espouse. I call it democratic capitalism. Now, what's that? Allowing a young professional to own some shares, giving them a look. And a lot of them follow us on Facebook. Lots of them, they give us advice. I asked the president, why energy? Vince, Napocor is bleeding. You're good in banking, in transaction, in investment banking. I need you to privatize Napocor. Find buyers, find investors to buy it. That was how she looked at me. Little did I know that I would end up in energy. Yeah. But hey, that changed my life. We had massive grid-wide blackout. Luzon, on my birthday in May, I was called the Prince of Darkness. Yeah. Big speech, Makati Business Club. Ladies and gentlemen, the Secretary of Energy is going to give us a talk. So I go to the podium. Plowed out! Talagang, people laugh. I laugh. I have said renewable is an inflation buster. It actually helps bring down the cost of power. Because wind is cheap. Well, cheap. It's free. The prevailing wind comes from Taiwan. But yeah, in Ilocos. Solar is free. Rain is free. So it's just a matter of tapping the technology. You know, in Denmark, a dozen dentists would get together and own a wind farm. That's a small wind farm, though, maybe one or three or four towers. And each of them on a weekend will take turns to make sure everything is working. And in a way, it gave me a mission now, because now that I have a five-year-old daughter, everything we do here is for the next generation. Before Alternergy, which is how I began, accidentally again, some friends asked me if I could help them raise money for a wind farm in Bangi Bay, Ilocos Norte. But it was the first in Southeast Asia, the first wind farm.
again, they were pioneers. So they asked me for advice, and before you know it, sabi ko, ako lang. Let me just put the money you need. We have two wind farms that we're building in Tanay, in Quezon. We have two run-of-river hydro in Fugao and one in Nueva Ecija. And we're just building a new one. We just started construction in Bataan. The nice thing about renewable, they're all in the countryside. And I love being in nature. And that's why our one project we're very excited about is what we call aquavoltaic. It's going to be solar over a functioning fish farm. There's also something called agrivoltaic.

0: international organization, which I later became involved with, approached me, called me out of the blue in New York. I was the head of a trading team for emerging markets. He said, "We'd like to buy the cheapest Philippine debt we could find." I said, "Really? Why?" "We're going to do a debt for nature swap." So that intrigued me, really intrigued me, because it seems rather financially sophisticated sounding. The first deal was so small, $300,000. Later it got big, $1 million, $2 million, $10 million US. I think the first was to preserve Mount Pulag, which I later climbed. Beautiful place. You see both sides of the Pacific and the South China Sea from there. Then later, we did several that created the Puerto Princesa Underground River, and then created a marine reserve called the El Nido Protected Area. I said to WWF US, "Why don't you have a board meeting in the Philippines? There's a beautiful resort here called El Nido." That's how a group of us ended up buying El Nido in 2001. Eventually, when I was involved with Alternergy, I had to focus. We just thought if we could just break even, that would be great while protecting the place, but ended up, you know, making some money. And I felt the Ayalas would take care of it. So, and because he and I were together in WWF, they understand the nature of protecting the place. I said, I like to be the master of my own destiny. I was already turning 40. So again, remember my little silly milestone?
1: Yeah.
0: So I said, maybe I want to do my own thing. I've done well. And again, life repeats itself. The Asian financial crisis. All of a sudden, after this feeling of partial emptiness, warp speed, I got married, I had a daughter, I had three stepsons and two grandkids. Warp speed, parang humabol ako. All before I turned 60. It's another milestone. Now I feel I gotta stay young. So you choose, what are your priorities? Ako, family and friends, energy and environment.

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0: I'm Attorney Karen Jimeno.
1: No judgment.
0: Why would that be unconstitutional?
2: You have to determine only a probable cause. 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
1: No debate.
0: Did anyone from the House Justice Committee bother to ask how the bank documents were obtained, whether they were obtained legally?
1: Just open conversation.
0: The Middle East crisis is far from over. For the Philippines, this means an extended fuel crisis. Be informed, be insightful with the news.
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0: Not every day has to be big or extraordinary. 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

0: Dave stood at the front lines of law, leadership, and public service. Attorney Karen Jimeno, sharp, steady, a lawyer, and educator, turns complex issues into clear insight. Attorney Mike Toledo, seasoned, fearless, a strategist, and communicator, whose voice has shaped public understanding of law and governance. Together, they make the law accessible, connecting principles with real-life questions, confronting the issues that define our nation. This is Abogado.
1: Good evening and welcome to Abogado, the program that pulls apart the legal knots behind the headlines. I'm Attorney Mike Toledo.
2: And I'm Attorney Karen Jimeno. Tonight, we turn to a single afternoon that rearranged an entire branch of government. In one sitting, a dozen senators reshaped the Senate's leadership and set off a fight over whether they had the numbers to do it. Let's see how a three-day deadlock turned into a leadership shakeup.
0: The Senate runs on numbers. On June 3, 12 senators declared a quorum, removed the chamber's leaders, and installed a new Senate president pro tempore. Supporters say they followed the Constitution and the Supreme Court precedent dating back to 1949. Critics call it an illegal coup. Must the quorum be based on all 24 Senate seats, or only on the senators the chamber can actually compel to attend? As constitutional text, precedent, and political power collide, we ask, was the June 3, 2026 Senate session valid?
2: With us tonight is Attorney Amado Valdez, a constitutional law authority and former dean of the University of the East College of Law. He has also served as government corporate counsel and as chairman of the Social Security System. And he is a familiar voice on the country's sharpest constitutional disputes.
1: And joining him is Attorney J.V. Bautista, human rights lawyer, former congressman, and the founding dean of John Wesley School of Law and Governance in Cabanatuan City. He is a longtime anti-corruption advocate whose work on accountability and transparency keeps him in the public conversation. Good evening, deans. Welcome to Abogado.
3: Good evening. Good to be here.
4: Good evening.
2: Very interesting discussion.
3: With my friend, Dean Amading Valdez.
2: Yeah.
3: We've known each other for a long time.
2: Oh, oh. Saka ngayon, Dean and Dean.
1: Dean to Dean.
2: Yeah.
1: Oh,
4: Dean, Dean.
1: And you know, partner, I had a chance to work with Justice Valdez, no? Because he also sat on the boards of some of the corporations of which I'm involved in. And in the case of JV naman, nag-abot kami sa College of Law.
3: UP.
2: Wow.
1: UP. And after that, talagang very busy siya sa politics at nakakasabay namin siya, lalo ng panahon ni ERAP.
2: Mm. Yeah. So very interesting talaga
1: exactly.
2: Yung magiging insights also today. Here is how the hour will run. Each guest opens with a short statement on tonight's central question. We then take up two subtopics, and after each one, the floor opens for a direct exchange between our guests. We then bring the discussion together with final reflections and closing thoughts from each guest.
1: And now let's set the scene. For 3 days, the former minority sat on the floor while the ruling bloc stayed away and kept the chamber short of a quorum. Then, one senator crossed over and the room had 12. Just like the 12 apostles. Those 12 declared a quorum, swept every leadership post vacant, and named Senator Win Gatchalian acting Senate President through the pro tempore seat. Now, Dean Amado, the Constitution says a majority of each house makes a quorum. When two senators are beyond the chamber's reach or beyond the chamber's jurisdiction, one in hiding, one in detention, may the remaining members count themselves as the whole? You have 2 minutes.
4: I think the baseline move with the absence of two senators because this situation, while it was precedented by old decisions, we have to look at it not just the numbers. What is the sociological and the psychological issues involved? And I think if the issue will be on the lap of the Supreme Court, mm-hmm. it will not just be legal. It will be guided by social norms. And the big problem on the part of the Supreme Court is, what is the existing social norm at present? So I think we could elaborate it further later.
2: Interesting. Ngayon ko lang na naisip yung isa pang aspect ng social norm argument.
5: Correct.
2: Thank you so much, Dean Amado. Dean JV, every seat in the Senate is set by the Constitution at 24. If a bloc may shrink that base whenever rivals are absent, where does that road lead? Or is counting only those who can be compelled to attend simply common sense? You have 2 minutes.
3: It's not uncommon for legislative bodies or parliaments to be unruly. They really sometimes do. Why? Because these are politicians. These are partisans and people who are engaged in political work. So even if we say that they are legislators, you're supposed to make laws, you're supposed to conduct yourselves decently. Of course, these are the standards. But then in real life, and I think I'll comment about this more, about the descent of the standards of the senators that we have compared to the senators that we had before in the time of Dean Valdez. These things really happened. And it happened in 1949. Mm-hmm. In the case of Senate President Avelino Cuenco, who was ousted, and then acting Senate President Mariano Jesus Cuenco came to preside over the 12, which they declared as the quorum. Now, it is correct to say that the Supreme Court never made a categorical ruling on the issue of quorum. Actually, Avelino versus Cuenco, as far as I can remember in my old law school days in political law and constitutional law, really talks about the political question doctrine.
2: Yes, I agree. Yes.
3: That the Supreme Court hesitates or would take themselves out and declare that they have no jurisdiction over a matter that is addressed to the sovereign will of the people and is therefore a political doctrine, political issue doctrine. However, because of the new constitution that we have, expanding the power of the Supreme Court to check grave abuse of discretion, the political issue doctrine has been a little bit diluted. So, to my mind, if the question is whether what the Gatchalian-led group did in the Senate was valid, my answer to that is, of course it is. It was a valid exercise of a political action by the members of the Senate. If you ask me, it was a masterclass in constitutional and parliamentary techniques and maneuvers. These 11 senators were not sleeping on the job. While they were waiting for the former majority to come in, they were actually making plans. And it worked. I think it worked.
2: Okay, thank you so much, Dean JV. And to your point, when you said that it's a masterclass on siguro parliamentary rules, we do have a lot of veteran senators there, including former Senate President Tito Soto, Senator Ping Lacson.
3: Ping Lacson.
2: So mukhang pinag-isipan nila paano nila ilalatag
3: yung steps.
2: They did it so
3: well.
2: No?
3: They did it so well.
2: So again,
4: nadagdagan ko lang yung masterclass na sinasabi ni JV. You know? If you perceive it, hindi naman yung Senate Presidency mismo ang tinapol nila.
3: Yes.
4: It's the Senate pro tempore. Since absent naman yung Senate President, he becomes an acting. So it was indirect. It was not a direct attack on Alan, but in effect, it served their purpose because he could now issue edicts within the House of Senate. That in order for the bureaucracy of the Senate will work because he has the power in the absence of the Senate President.
2: Oh, interesting. Kaya mamaya, yan yung gusto kong tanungin. Di ba yung topic na you can declare all seats vacant and yet not elect the Senate President kasi you're still lacking 13?
5: That's the conundrum, no? That's the conundrum that they're in. I think we'll touch more on that later on. No, it's quite unique in a sense. You're able to get a majority and yet you're not able to elect a Senate President because it requires, allegedly, the Constitution is clear that it requires 13. So that's another issue that we will tackle later on.
2: Mm-hmm. Thank you so much, Deans. When we come back, we go straight to the numbers. Can 12 senators ever constitute a majority of 24-member Senate under existing jurisprudence? Stay with us. This is Abogado.

0: Welcome back to Abogado. Tonight's question, was the June 3 Senate session valid? Our guests are Dean Amado Valdez and Dean J.V. Bautista.
1: The new majority rests its math on a quite old case, 1949 case, Avelino versus Cuenco. Back then, the court set aside one senator who was abroad and out of reach, treated the working membership as 23, and held that 12 made a valid majority or a constitutional valid majority. The June 3 22.
0: Dean Amado, 77 years
1: later. Yes.
0: Cuenco, is Avelino still is that provided doctrine for this issue? Or is there any subsequent jurisprudence that weakened that foundation?
2: Well, we have been following that for 77 years. Because what was clear there is they settled the political question. And I want to bring it back to my opening remark about the social norms.
1: Yes.
2: The reason why the Supreme Court should be conscious of this political question issue, because as far as social norm is concerned, this is what the senators should be acutely listening. What does the people want? What is the standard of the people? Will the people accept a senator in jail to be voting? Will the people accept a fugitive from justice, quote unquote, accepted as to be counted in the number 24? And I think these things have to be considered by the Supreme Court. And it's good for the Supreme Court to revisit it because they will lay down some groundworks, frameworks of how the future Senator JB, Senator Mike will act.
1: Senator Karen.
2: Senator Karen.
1: You left
0: it out.
2: Para hindi na magkakagulo. It's the duty of the Supreme Court to clarify on this issue, sir.
1: Well, yeah, that's true. And there's still a number of issues, actually, that the Supreme Court needs to clarify.
0: Yeah.
1: Anyway, thank you so much, Dean Amado. And now, Dean JV, the 1949 ruling excluded one senator who was then overseas. And is a jailed senator now, or a fugitive senator, fugitive from justice,

0: whether he can attend or not. Not even the Senate can issue an arrest order for him to be dragged into the Senate to compel him to attend, because that will run against the jurisdiction of the Sandigan. Number two, the other one, I think for all intents and purposes, Senator Bato has already been considered a fugitive from justice, because the government has recognized the warrant of the ICC. And since he is defying the warrant by running away and not confronting the jurisdiction of the ICC warrant, then he's a fugitive. And therefore, precisely beyond the coercive reach or power of the Senate. So it is fair to say that the base number now should only be 22. Now, of course, there are not two cases which are exactly alike, no? Abilino versus Cuenco, which was decided 77 years ago, cannot be the exact duplicate of what's happening now. But you can see many of the main things that are happening in the Senate now, approximating what happened 77 years ago in 1949. The Supreme Court did say in its resolution in Abilino that it has to look into the practical situation. The practical situation. You cannot simply leave the Senate helpless because it is being hostaged by a certain number of senators who refuse to even attend the session. This is where the grave responsibility in the shoulders of Cayetano lies. Because he's the Senate President, or he was. Now he's no longer the Senate President. Nobody recognizes him in the government as Senate President. Nobody. So it's only a matter of time before he will realize that he is not. So if he cannot bring his cabal into the session hall, it had to take one of them to jump ship. And I think this signals the migration of maybe two or more from the cabal of Cayetano to transfer to the new majority. Because it is recognized, not only politically, but socially. You know, law school deans, churches, they have declared their position that they are recognizing the legitimacy of the Win Gatchalian-led Senate.
1: The IBP as well.
0: Yes. The president of the IBP has just spoken about it. And they have declared that insofar as they are concerned, you know, there is really nothing in the Constitution that requires a quorum to be a majority of all. That's not in the Constitution. That is not in the text of the 1987 Constitution. What is in the text is the requirement for the election of a Senate President. So as I said, what they did in the Senate with Win Gatchalian was a masterclass, because they did not touch.
2: They did not elect a new Senate President.
0: Yes,
2: they did not elect. Nag-declare na silang vacant.
0: They did not elect.
2: Yeah, okay. No. So perfect timing. Now let's open the floor for a discussion. Mm-hmm. Dean,
3: hindi ba rin perfect crime yun, JB? Mm-hmm. Because, update me, Mike, Karen. Because I heard that they allowed online voting.
2: Pumasa ba yun?
3: I don't know, but
1: I'm not sure if it has passed.
3: I think it passed.
2: There was an attempt. Pumasa po ba?
1: Pumasa na ba?
3: Hindi ba pumasa?
0: No.
1: Because they walked out. That's why hindi na call
0: by the minority.
3: Yes, minority, but they have majority then.
0: Yes, but the quorum, a quorum was questioned.
3: Yeah, but granting, halimbawa, granting that is allowed online, will that change your... dadagdagan ko lang flavor ng discussion.
1: Okay.
3: Would it spell the difference if online voting, which is a accepted technology ngayon, no? Earlier you were on Zoom meeting.
2: Yeah.
3: So
0: but the rules of the
3: would
0: Senate,
3: that change? Would that change?
0: As they stand, allow. They allow. I'm not sure about voting, but they allow participation by
1: the committee
0: internet.
1: Hearings, yeah.
3: Okay.
0: In the committee or even in the plenary, when there is force majeure or fortuitous events.
2: Yeah. But going back
0: Padilla,
2: to Dean Amado's question.
3: That's why, Mike, I said social norm.
0: Force majeure.
3: Because if technology will allow it, but social norm, social standard will not allow an incarceration.

0: state senator to be part of the 24 or somebody who is a fugitive from justice. Maiiba yun because social norms should prevail over technology.
1: But there's a technical problem there, Dean, because right now, the way I understand regulations in detention centers is that they're not allowed to use computers. Laila De Lima never had a computer in all those 6 years that she was in jail. She could not.
2: So it depends on the...
1: She was only writing notes.
2: It depends on the person management, kung papayagan.
1: Yes, that's one. No?
2: BJMP, that's one. In this
1: case. It will also depend on whether the court will allow it. Because now, the person of the detained senator is under the jurisdiction of the court. So everything you do with this person must have the imprimatur of the court.
2: I'll go to the question of whether there is a doctrine in Avelino versus Cuenco that decides the issue of quorum. Because when I read the case, Chief Justice Moran, in his separate opinion, said, the situation now in the court is this. There are four members who believe that there was no quorum in respondents' election, in Cuenco's elections, as against four other members who believe that there was such a quorum. So four and four. Four justices said may quorum, four justices said walang quorum. Two members declined to render their opinion on the matter because of their refusal to assume jurisdiction, and one member is absent from the Philippines. Thus, the question of whether or not respondent has been legally elected is, to say the least, doubtful in this court under the present condition. Ano, doctrine ba talaga ang Avelino versus Cuenco?
0: No. It's ovitor lang yon. It's an ovitor. It's a side remark.
2: With respect to the question of the quorum,
0: the rule of the case there is
3: on the political issue.
0: Political question.
3: Political question.
2: So in that case, kung yung hindi siya ratio decidendi yung issue ng quorum at hindi siya decided by the Supreme Court in Avelino versus Cuenco, do we really have that as the jurisprudence to decide the quorum issue ngayon dito sa nangyayari dun sa Cayetano versus Gatchalian Block? Because there is already a pending case in the Supreme Court.
1: Yes. The problem, even if you grant that it is not doctrine, and it's not really a decision where there is a regular ponentia. It's just a resolution. Mm-hmm. Per curiam. Nobody owns ownership.
2: There was no ponente, yes.
1: Yeah, there's no ponente. So, however, it's an en banc. An en banc resolution which carries a lot of weight. Now, the Supreme Court put some words there that served as a guide. Maybe they're not doctrine, but they're being observed. The best example would be the declaration by Senate President Drilon on May 5, 2015, that there was a quorum of 12. When three senators were in jail, and I think four senators
2: abroad.
1: Were abroad. So he said, the base is 17. So 12 can make it as the majority. Nobody questioned it. So in terms of practice and custom, parliamentary practice and parliamentary custom, it is good law. It is recognized. Alan Peter was there. Pia Cayetano was there. Loren Legardo was there. No, not one of them even questioned that the 12 forming a quorum was not valid.
2: After, the day after when the Cayetano Block held their Blue Ribbon Committee, ang opening statement ni Senator Pia Cayetano was that, I'm still the Blue Ribbon chairperson.
3: The
2: voting
3: was
2: not valid. Yeah. They said that the voting of that 12 was not valid. So, for the public spectators like us, how do we interpret mga ganong declarations coming from the senators?
0: Well, yung sa akin, yung legality of the proceedings, whatever facts were disclosed there, are on record. And this will be good for the people to have their appreciation of the facts surrounding the flood control yata yun, no? So, regardless of who was presiding, whether legitimate siya or hindi, that does not pollute whatever is said, except the credibility of the witness.
3: Yes. Just very quickly, partner, because I'm glad that this item has been raised. And good point that you raised the decision, statement of Justice Moran, no, in that case. The Chief Justice back then. Because I think dito nakikita talaga natin na... there is always a presumption of regularity. Mm-hmm. Diba? Very important doctrine yun. So therefore, when the senators met and when they came up with resolutions, when they took out this the former majority and they became the new minority and elected new officers and elected a new acting Senate president and Senate pro tempore, that unless that is struck down by the Supreme Court as being unconstitutional or illegal or void ab initio.
2: Or in grave abuse of discretion.
3: Grave abuse of discretion. That remains of the presumption of regularity in government acts. And number two, it is quite important because by allowing that, you allowed, as you mentioned, to, you allowed the Senate to continue. Number three, there was a recognition from Malacañang. The fact that the executive department and the House, recognize the new majority, even if there's no Senate president, only an acting one, again shows that indeed there is a that this is a valid there was a quorum and there was a valid election, a valid change, and therefore all their acts and resolutions thereafter are valid unless brought down or struck down by the Constitution itself.
2: But siguro ang reservation ko lang sa statement mo would be the recognition of the president, because some of the justices in Avellino versus Cuenco said that the recognition of the president back then, President Quirino pa yon, 1949, did not carry weight because of the separation of powers of the branches of government. And the fact that that question as to the legality of yung proceeding by the 12 senators back then, kung justiciable man siya, will really depend on the facts of the case and the applicable law. So, hindi rin nila rin recognize yung recognition by the president at that time.
1: That may be, Karen. However, remember that this is a legislature. It deals with the executive. No law can be passed until until it's submitted to the president
3: and signed
1: for approval or veto. Can you imagine if the president does not recognize the legitimacy of the Senate president? Then it will never communicate with that kind of a Senate.
2: Now, that's a good point.
1: Insofar as Pia Cayetano is concerned, when she spoke before the so-called Blue Ribbon Committee meeting, I think she was talking to the hand. That's not a real Blue Ribbon committee hearing. There was no Blue Ribbon Secretariat staff present. There was none. There's no stenographic notes. It will never appear in the Journal of the Senate. It will never appear in the records of the Senate.
2: So yan ang magandang topic for another. Ano yung dalawang Blue Ribbon Committee hearing?
3: Yeah.
2: So,
3: but, actually, bogus yun eh. Alam mo, part at the end of the day, if there are no records, then that exists. And it happened in the past. This is not the first time. It also happened in the past that there was such a case. Nagkaroon sila ng hearing at that time. And
2: anong year din to? Hindi naman
3: Not that long. But you have to also recall that in May of 2015, I think, the Senate also came up with a decision on the existence of a quorum, even if three of the senators were there were in detention. Mm-mm. These were Senators Bong Revilla, Senator Juan Ponce Enrile,
2: and of course
3: Senator Jinggoy. So, and yet they said, and guess what? The two Cayetanos were there.
2: Interesting. Thank you so much.
0: Granting na walang record, but later may evidentiary value yan eh. Because if these same witnesses will be presented, you have some, siguro, records. Sinabi mo during that hearing to discredit, for purposes of discrediting the witness.
2: Kasi yun ang
0: magiging value niyan,
1: yes.
0: Whether it will not be part of the record, but if you have evidence of sinabi niya noon, iputi, but sasabi mo ngayon ay pula, that will discredit the
1: witness. Can impeach testimony.
0: You can now impeach the testimony.
2: So meron siya evidentiary value.
0: Meron kang magagamit. If you are a creative lawyer, you can always use it.
3: And we are all creative here.
0: And we are all creative.
2: Sabi nga nila, di ba? The number of lawyers you have is the number of legal opinions that
3: exactly.
2: you get.
3: Exactly.
2: Thank you so much, Dean.
0: We have five opinions here among four.
2: Yeah, five. Na sobra pa isa. Thank you, Dean. Up next, suppose the count holds, could 12 still vacate every post and install an acting leader? And who gets to say? This is Abogado.
4: Nawala yung confidence ko, kaya ako tumigil for 12 years kasi lumaki ako.

Welcome back and thanks for joining us. You're still watching Abogado. Here is the second puzzle. The group declared every leadership post empty or vacant

0: But it conceded it lacked the 13 votes needed to elect a new Senate president. So it placed Senator Gatchalian in the chair as acting president through the pro tempore post instead.
1: Dean Amado, if electing a Senate president takes 13 votes, can 12 senators lawfully declare that every office is vacant in the first place? You have 2 minutes.
2: Well, the prospective events can be done by the Senate. They will not be held hostage but by what is happening now. My point is more specific. If the Supreme Court will look at it as a political question, and therefore it is a valid act on the part of the Senate, because it's a political question, that will not prevent another reorganization that is now covered by your question, the prospective events which this very brilliant senator will pursue will not be held hostage by anything that's happening now.
0: Mm-hmm. Mm-hmm. Well, thank you so much, Dean. Now, Attorney JV, the new majority leans on, and we touched on this a bit early on the presumption of regularity. Once a chamber convenes and chooses its officers, courts treat those acts as valid until proven otherwise. In other words, until proven that it is unconstitutional or in violation of the law. Now, Attorney JV, Dean JV, how far does that presumption stretch here? And what would it take to break that presumption?
3: Well, we both know that the presumption of regularity stays until it is challenged.
0: Mm.
3: And the one who challenges will prove that the act, which is presumed to be regular, was not. It is fraudulent. It was, affected by vice or a defect.
0: Mm.
3: Now, in this case, I don't even rely on the presumption of regularity here because this is something political. You know, the presumption of regularity more is addressed to the administrative
1: matters. It's usually administrative law.
3: They're really a concept of administrative law.
0: Mm.
3: You know, that a policeman does this, he enjoys the presumption of regularity.
0: Mm.
3: But these are politicians. These are exercising the sovereign will of the people. So I am not so much
0: you mean
3: inclined.
0: Politicians are not presumed to be acting in a regular way.
1: Or it could be a stretch. Presumption of irregularity.
3: They each have their own motivations and their own reasons for doing what they're doing.
1: Yeah.
0: Okay.
3: I mean, of course, you can apply that presumption. That's fair. However, to me, it is really a question of numbers. When you have 12 with you, and the other side has 10. Any commonsensical look at that, at that comparison of numbers, will say that the 12 must have it.
1: That sila ang majority.
3: Sila ang majority. Mm-hmm. There's no question about it. Now, as a matter of fact, even the Supreme Court, in the case of Avelino versus Cuenco, said that it is injudicious to say that the minority will carry the day because it was also 12. In the case of Avelino, and 10. Cuenco had 12. Avelino had 10. So it's practically the same. Now, we must look at what's happening in the Senate from the point of view of allowing these legislators to proceed and do their jobs.
0: Mm.
3: That is the practical situation that the court is looking into. As a matter of fact, I think that if Cayetano, if there's anyone who should bring it to the Supreme Court, it should be Cayetano. It should not be Win or any one of them or the Tulfo brothers because they're way ahead. They're on top of the situation. They have the recognition of the president. They have the recognition of the House of Representatives. So why, de facto, they are running the Senate. So it must be Cayetano. But from my own experience, I don't think the Supreme Court will try to meddle into this murky political territory.
1: But interestingly, someone already filed a petition for certiorari in the Supreme Court. So, dito natin makikita kung, as you said, the Supreme Court will meddle and deem this to be of a judicial nature.
0: Mm.
2: I just want to tweak a little yung regularity principle. The principle of regularity could have could be seen from the social scale, moral and social scale. Uh-huh. Yung tinatawag na principle of accomplished fact. May nangyari na eh. People's money has been spent for this investigation during the time that Win Gatsalian exercised his functions as president pro tempore. And the Supreme Court, I hope, will say it's a political question, and therefore that will remain as valid because it is considered a political question. And if you look at it, that it is a contract between people and the senators, wala namang damage under the principle of damnum absci injuria. That is the principle of contract. I am applying it in the political realm because there's a contract between people in the senators. Mm-hmm. There's no damage. Mm. There's no injury. The wheels of the machinery of the Senate work. They went into investigation, etc., etc. So to me, as a bystander, tama yon, because they have moved an inch further in advance on the investigation of that case.
3: Let's remember that the Supreme Court will only intervene if there is a case of grave abuse.
1: Yes, oo. So that is my next question, Dean J.V. Dean Amado. Ano nga ang tamang remedy? Back in 1949, because our Constitution still did not have this idea of grave abuse of discretion, kaya ang Supreme Court will really not decide an issue of a political nature. In this case, dapat ba parang katulad ng Avellino versus Cuenco na petition for co-warranto? Or tama ba yung final na ngayon? Ang final ngayon is petition for review based on certiorari, based on grave abuse of discretion.
3: I don't think there should even be a petition filed here. If there's anyone who's committing grave abuse, it's Cayetano. It's not Erwin Sherwin Gatsalian or the Tulfo brothers. They are just performing the duties given to them by the chamber, by the Senate. They're discharging their duties. Now, I don't think there is grave abuse in this case. And that gives reason for the Supreme Court not to interfere. The remedy here, Karen, is not legal. It's political. The Senate must be able, you know, to write these things by themselves. For God's sake, they're senators.
1: So for you, Dean JV, in the end, yung magiging decision din, kung sakali man, for you ang tama would be pareho ng doctrine sa Avellino versus Cuenco, which means this is a political question, not justiciable.
3: Yes, and it will take only one senator who will be sane enough
1: to move again.
3: To jump
0: ship.
3: To the 12, and that makes it 13. So they can now elect a regular Senate president. And I think, Karen, and Panyero Mike, and Dean, the way I calculate it, there will at least be one or maybe two who will jump. Who will jump in the next few days? Huh? That's a fearless prediction. Because look at the blue ribbon hearing quote-unquote, because insofar as Erwin Tulfo is concerned, it's just a gathering. To me, it's really more of a press conference and part of a bigger conspiracy for destabilization. That's the way you look at it. Now, the Blue Ribbon Committee is composed of other senators like Bongo. He was not there. Chis Escudero. He was not there.
1: The Villar siblings.
3: Mark Villar. He was not there. So you can see, there are at least four senators who did not show up. Mm-hmm. Only six were there. And, you know, some of them just sat for a few minutes and then left. For example, Lauren Legarda, because she was bound to find out that the testimony or the affidavit of the Marines contained her name. So she was being pointed to as one of the culprits in the delivery of the maletas. And so with Mark Villar. So I think that in the next few days, only one sane mind will leave the cabal of Cayetano, and this will finish it.
1: What about you, Dean Amado? Kung walang mag-move sa mga senators, ano ang tamang judicial remedy na pwedeng i-file?
2: Yung political question issue is always good because it will not add fuel to the situation. To me, tama yung projection ni JB that somehow there should be some senator that will come back to the realization of righteousness.

0: and take the stand. Ang problema natin dito is everyone, I think, in the Senate are soiled by this
1: flood control
0: problem. So any opinion that we have here will not affect the position that they will take, because
1: it will be a political decision.
0: Political decision vis-a-vis self-preservation.
1: Self-preservation. But kung magpatawag na special session si Presidente, is that another solution? Special session that so that been, finally yeah. makapag-vote na rin.
2: It could be. And also, Karen, if the President calls for a special session, the acting Senate President can order the arrest of those who refuse to attend. And
3: correct.
2: Get them to attend.
3: Kaya nga, partner,
2: that's possible.
3: Importante nga yung position ng Malacañang dito, as I mentioned earlier. Kasi nga, the President can call for a special session. Now, what is its effect? Malaki effect. Kasi tatawagin niya, karapatan niya under the Constitution to call for such a special session. But siguro bago tayo mag-break sandali, siguro para maintindihan natin mga tagapakinig, anong meaning ng kuwaran to? Di ba? Kasi mga words and Latin words na ginagamit natin. No? But essentially, it's just really questioning, what is your authority? What is your warrant no? for being able to do certain acts? Were you what authority did you have to do such an act? Ito po ang nangyari dito sa in occupying a particular office, for example. Kaya maganda yung sinabi ni partner Karen na dun sa Avelino, co-warrant to, pero dito sa bagong fina-file is abuse.
2: Grave abuse.
3: Abuse of discretion amounting to lack of jurisdiction.
1: Yeah.
3: Pero yun nga, I totally agree. At the end of the day, ako, ang aking pananaw dito, partner, this is indeed a political question. This is something that the Constitution definitely looks into very clearly, dividing the rights, the judiciary, the legislative, and the executive. Etong issue na to, the Senate must resolve it themselves.
2: Yes.
1: Yeah. And just to clarify, kasi dito maraming nalilito, assuming we're all in agreement that 12 constitutes a quorum, the Gatchalian bloc constituting themselves as 12, is a quorum. They were able to declare all positions vacant, but they could not vote for a Senate president because the Constitution requires 13. Yeah. So ano nang status ngayon? Sino na ang totoong Senate president? Dean Amado and Dean JV?
0: Well, si Alan pa rin because pro tempore silang si Juan. He's just acting in the absence of Alan. But I want to win away from the technicalities. If you ask me, let these two blocks conduct their own investigation because the people want to know what's happening. Walang problema dyan, as long as it goes into the record.
3: Pero hindi nga papasok sa record dyan, Justice Dean.
0: Well, anyway,
3: for example, sa Blue Ribbon.
0: Official.
1: That's why you're saying dapat mag-settle yung dalawang block para merong
0: Hindi man official. Maski hindi mag-settle. I am one block, I will conduct an investigation. I will have my own record. Si Mike will have his own block. Will have his own record. JB will have Taikaw. As long as there are investigation conducted, all this problem comes to light. Truth.
3: That's the most important thing to consider. No? In terms of siguro bringing it to the public, but in terms of court recording and what are the official transcripts, it is only the official stenographers and in the Senate that can actually keep the record. That's why they are saying the hearing that was conducted during the Blue Ribbon Committee, which was not authorized by the new majority, is bogus. Because unang-una, walang mga official records yan. So as if it did never exist. But I guess in terms of PR, because it was covered by the media, they were able to explain their position, perhaps, and presented those Marines who accused a number of legislators of being part of this corruption scandal.
1: And I guess
3: scandal.
1: From both
0: alam mo
1: these,
0: yung records niya, Mike, excuse me, Karen, yung records, this is just evidentiary for purposes. The rules, of course, say, pag official record, ang presumption, evidensya na yan. You can just admit it without identifying it. Identify it in a sense na these are records. But you can present secondary evidence.
1: So for you, yung bogus hearings would be secondary evidence?
0: Bogus is a misnomer. When you speak of bogus, it's a misnomer.
1: Yeah.
2: But to me, the Senate President is Win Gatchalian. In an acting capacity. Now, is Cayetano still Senate President? No, he's no longer Senate President. Because that position was declared vacant by quorum. Correct. Now, I think Cayetano overplayed his hands. No, he tried to, he was like a kid who was not given his lollipop or his candy because he was trying to negotiate with Remulla that Jinggoy Estrada not be arrested inside the premises of the Senate, saying that it has never been done before. But he was lying because it was done in the case of Trillanes, it was done in the case of Dilima. So when he did not get what he wanted, he knew that somehow the minority will try to undermine what they were preparing for the Blue Ribbon hearing with the 18 Marines. That was precisely what was in his mind. So he overplayed his cards. He told his cabal not to attend. First day, they were successful. Second day, they were successful. What he was not able to foresee was that these veterans were already planning. Mm-hmm. And they had a secret, one senator from their camp who will jump.
1: Yeah.
2: So, and in due time, the others will jump.
1: JV, you answered that question. Wala tayong Senate President right now because the 12 were able to declare all seats vacant.
2: But regular.
1: The problem with the requirement of 13, which you said then kanina when we started, that they were very careful not to elect a new Senate President.
3: Correct. Correct.
1: Because they knew they needed the 13 votes under the Constitution. So ano nang mangyayari? Sinong, paano na tayo makakukuha ng Senate President?
0: Yung answer, ano? Tumatawa si Mike, I know what she's thinking. But devil's advocate lang, JB. There's such thing as holdover. Wala namang na-elect na president. Dineclare na vacant. So, who holds the office while it is vacant? Hindi naman automatic yung pro tempore. So, sasabihin ni Alan, I am holding it in a holdover capacity. Just a devil's advocate argument.
1: Pwede ba yun?
2: Senate President does not report for work. He does not call the plenary
1: session.
2: Can he
1: argue that, I went to work na the next day?
2: No, he did not. That's not his job. That's the Blue Ribbon Committee. Mm-hmm. It's not the job of the Senate President to be there and conduct a press conference.
1: Mm.
2: Examine directly and feed leading questions to these 18 Marines. Marcoleta and Cayetano were a tag team. And they were asking leading questions to the Marines. They knew more about, the affidavit than the Marines did. You know, a good approach to the real and authentic Blue Ribbon committee hearing would be, all of those who spoke among the 18, you call them to the next hearing.
1: Mm-mm.
2: Kasi ang ayaw nitong mga Marines ito is to break them up. They want to be all together. But you see, this is the first crack in the credibility of their affidavit. How can you say that 18 of us did the same thing all together? There is no declaration there that all 18 of them were together and they delivered the maleta.
1: Again, to recap.
0: Yes. 30 seconds lang. Alam mo, na-over drama itong presentation of evidence. The norm before, sa old Senate, yung mga disente, they make a privileged speech. Hindi detail nila lahat. And then someone will move for an investigation.
3: Correct.
0: Hindi nasusunod
1: yan. Ganyan yung nangyari sa Avelino versus Cuenca. Senator Tanyada was giving a privileged speech into the corruption of Avelino. But Avelino tried to stop it and then walked out.
3: Similar in the case of Osmeña versus Pindaton in the House naman.
0: Ganun palagi.
1: So again, to recap, kasi ito yung laging tinatanong sa akin, sino na ba ang Senate President? Basically, legally, mukhang vacant. Kasi tama, kung sasabihin natin tama yung quorum, they declared all positions vacant, but under the Constitution, you need 13 to vote for a new Senate President, to elect a new Senate President. So, again, very interesting. Thank you so much, Deans. After the break, closing reflections on our central question. Was the June 3 Senate session valid? This is Abogado.
4: The group tried to extort 300 million pesos from Romualdez.
5: Because the story doesn't pause when the work week ends. Senator Robin Padilla advised Senator Bato de la Rosa to stay out of public sight.
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1: De La Rosa is facing allegations of crimes against humanity before the ICC.
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2: Welcome back, and you're still watching Abogado. I hope you watched earlier because definitely the discussions were robust, engaging, and quite very substantive and spot on. Now, from a 1949 ruling, the Avelino versus Cuenco case, which we've been talking about earlier, and a fight over a single word, majority, to vacated post, an acting leader, and the question of who decides any of it, RR has traced the line between a lawful sitting and a takeover.
3: In the end, the dispute comes down to two readings of one number. Count only those the Senate can compel, and 12 is a majority. Count all 24 seats fixed by the Constitution, and the line stays at 13. We now ask for closing thoughts. Dean Amado, your final word.
4: Yung question whether it's valid, the more relevant question to me is, what will be invalidated? The hearings? The presentation of evidences which people have heard?
3: What about the quorum of 12?
4: Let the Supreme Court decide. If the Supreme Court says political question,
5: then that's it.
4: I will bring in the accomplice fact principle na they acted. Hindi naman nawala si Cayetano, but it was just a pro tempore. Hindi naman nagre-reklamo yung pinalitan ni Win, who is Lauren Legarda, di ba, as pro tempore. So there's no controversy because the one who is actually injured by the action is not complaining.
3: But didn't Senator Lauren Legarda also say nung nag-start yung blue ribbon hearing
4: I am still here.
3: I'm not AI. So hindi po ako napalitan. So
4: he should have taken a more positive action. So this could be just a rhetorical statement. But for her to assert her right, he should go to the Supreme Court. He should be the one to go to the Supreme Court for clarification.
3: Thank you so much, Dean Amado. Dean JV, your closing reflections. You have 2 minutes.
5: This chaos, this imbroglio in the Senate, to me, they're actually driven by two major developments or factors. One is the forthcoming impeachment of Vice President Sara Duterte. So they are forming camps around that. No? And who controls the impeachment court? Whether it is controlled by the new majority now or Cayetano and his group. The second is the investigation on the flood control scandal. And I will add also this new development about the ICC issuing warrants against senators. There's already one against Senator Bato. Maybe two, probably against Bongo. So these are the things that are motivating the senators and driving all these conflicts and contradictions between the two camps, to my mind. Now, insofar as Cayetano is concerned, I think it is naked ambition. It's just naked ambition. He just wants to be there. You know, the same manner as he wanted to be House Speaker. But the trouble with this guy is that he's so unlucky. He's very unfortunate. He gets the position, but he doesn't get to keep it. Because ultimately, he is ousted. Imagine, he sat only in the Senate presidency for 24 days. He did not even last a month. This could probably be in the books because probably one of the shortest term of a Senate president. Why? Because he could not handle it. It's very obvious. He could not handle it. Or the way he was handling it, it was antagonizing everyone else. And the antagonism has gone beyond the limits of the Senate. The people, society, is already sick and tired of what's happening. So the Senate must get its act together. And I'm glad that the group of Sherwin Gatchalian, I think Sherwin Gatchalian, to his credit, has stood and acted like a real statesman in this case. And the Tulfo brothers, especially Erwin, Probably he will become president in 2028.
3: Oh, in

0: ibang topic na naman.
1: Ibang topic na
2: naman. Well, but we will, with the kind of, you know, fierceness and guts that he is now exhibiting, you know, he, Cayetano will never stand a chance against the Tulfos. Yeah. He will never stand a chance. These are real journalists.
1: You know, partner, before we conclude tonight's episode, very quickly lang kasi both you gentlemen, both you din touch on it, no? Yung power of the Supreme Court to review acts of government grave abuse of discretion, which was not available in the 1935 and 73. Ako, up to now, partner, I still believe, and uulitin ko po dito, ito isa siguro sa mga advocacies ko, at sinabi ko na din dati ito sa ibang programa, no? Sa programa natin. Yung power ngayon ng Supreme Court, may medyo talaga nakakaroon ng judicial overreach. Na-expand masyado eh. Overreach. Kasi there are certain things really that should not fall into the realm of judicial scrutiny. Because it belongs under the doctrine of political question. But then again, because of this provision, na medyo lumawak. And I believe that a number of former justices of the Supreme Court are of the same view. So perhaps kung magkakaroon tayo ng isang talagang genuine constitutional convention or constitutional change in whatever form it may be done, yan po dapat tignan din natin. Because isa sa mga ano yan na magkakasolve ng problema natin.
2: I agree.
0: Okay, but marami ako natutunan today kasi nga maraming hindi klaro dun sa... Okay, so kung tama yung quorum at na-declare nilang vacant ang lahat ng seats, who is the Senate President? And I think, to clarify, Dean JV, you're saying that...
2: Gatchalian.
0: Is the
2: Senate President in an acting capacity.
0: Acting capacity. So kailangan bumoto ulit ng 13 senators.
3: Isang hirit lang doon sa sinabing overreach. As you're just trying to state something, yes. Observation na iba, no? We have to always think that the Constitution is a living Constitution. So there's no such thing as overreach. Because the living Constitution must adapt itself to the needs of the times. And who is the better arbiter of that but the Supreme Court?
0: The Supreme Court. Mm-hmm. So, and then you're saying that dapat meron sociological consideration.
3: Sociological, they will, but they have to look into the sociological aspect of what's happening.
0: Thank you again so much. This is very informative, partner. Talagang marami akong nakuha rin na tanong as a lawyer about this, but it helps to have two deans talking about this issue.
1: And we just hope really na nakatulong tayo, no, sa na ma-clarify yung issue kasi yan talaga ang pinag-iisip na nasa isip nating mga kababayan. No? Ano ba talaga nangyari? Sino ba talaga ang Senate President? Tama yung tanong mo. Tanong ka ulit about that, partner. Who is really now the Senate President?
0: But it looks like kailangan mag-convene. Kasi just parting words, ang sinabi rin ni Chief Justice Moran when they refused to decide this because this is a political question daw. He said that whatever doubts may have tainted what happened, can easily be dispelled by them convening a session wherein 13 senators are present and by reiterating therein all that has been previously done by them. And finally choosing a Senate President.
2: It will happen.
0: Our thanks again to Dean Amado Valdez and Dean J.V. Bautista for guiding us through a question that reaches the very foundations of how the Senate governs itself.
1: Because a legislature runs on more than votes, it runs on the shared belief that those votes were cast within the rules. When that belief cracks, the count alone cannot put it back together.
0: And whether the court steps in or stands aside, the answer will shape how every future Senate decides who holds the gavel and by what number. This is Abogado. Good night.

0: She's been leading from the front, building teams, driving growth, and setting the pace for one of the country's biggest retail empires. Robina Gokongwei-Pe knows what it takes to play the long game.
1: Running a business is a challenge in itself. You just have to say that you have to solve it, because if you're just gonna sit there worrying about it, it's never gonna get solved.
0: Sitting still was never an option, not in business and not in the stands.
1: I remember at that time, it's like we were like 20 people sitting on one bench, and then you can actually have a bench to yourself. You can lie down and sleep there.
0: That same spirit carried her beyond the boardroom to the sidelines, helping lift the UP Fighting Maroons back into the game.
1: That JB Kagulangan shot, I was asking myself, is that for real? And in the last championship, the Francis Lopez shot, I said, is that for real? I was really elated and stunned and shocked and just so happy.
0: This is Robina Gokongwei-Pe, who never backed down on or off the court.
1: This Ahas myth.
0: She's been playing to win, and now we hear how she does it. I'm Charles Tew. This is Beyond the Game. We are here in the Robinson's Retail Head Office, and with me today is none other than their chairman, Mrs. Robina Gokongwei-Pe. Auntie Robina, hello. Thank you so much for making time to talk to me. I know you are so, so busy.
1: Thank you, Charles. And now you called me Auntie.
0: Well, that's
1: You're telling everyone how old I am.
0: Well, that's how I'm used to calling you, you know, since we were little kids, being my mom's one of my mom's best friends.
1: Yep, and now since kindergarten.
0: And now we get to do what we both like, drink wine and chat for me. And I get a chance to talk to you about sports, your passion for it. I mean, obviously, I've seen more of you recently because of the UP Fighting Maroons. But I kind of want to start by asking what actually led you to support that team, because you were there from the darker days.
1: Yeah, we started supporting in 2010. I was asked to be a member of the UP Centennial Commission. UP celebrated its 100th anniversary in 2008. And right beside me was a guy. He was the executive secretary of the commission. His name was Benji Sandoval. Aside from us getting big organizations and corporations to support the centennial, we were also asked how we could help in our own personal way. And I said, how could I help? And Benji said, you know what? I have a suggestion. Since you used to run a professional basketball team, great taste, why don't you support the UP men's basketball team? I said, what? And he said, I'll give you tickets for free. You watch the next 3 games. I said, okay. I watched the 3 games and we lost the 3 games. And I said, kawawa naman this team. I think they really need our support. So that started it.

0: So there, we became a corporate sponsor in 2010. And that year, we lost all games.
1: Oof. What was that like for you, being a sponsor and being, you're very competitive, you're very passionate, and then seeing your team lose? Would it kind of affect you or get you upset? Or parang, well, wala lang.
0: You know, a lot of people were telling us, ano ba naman kayo, sayang pera or what? And I

0: said, you know, this is our school. We spent one third of our life in school. It was because of our school that we became what we are today. So why don't we just help the school? Talo or panalo, that's our school.
1: But what do you think changed from the dark days? How did it kind of transition to where it is now today?
0: I think it was, you know, maybe what really helped a lot was that Bo Perasol became coach. And you know, Bo is from UP, and only somebody from UP will understand why the UP gym was not even, why the roof was leaking, why everything was breaking down. And I think he was able to explain all of these to the team. And I think I remember, was it in 2016, we finally had 5 wins and we were so happy.
2: Nobody expected us to be here! You achieved so much! You sacrificed so much! That's why they're here!
1: But it's funny how when you mentioned that you were given tickets before to watch the team and lose all their games, those were the days when I'd watch the UAAP and basically nobody would be there for UP. Empty crowd. And now it's like the hottest ticket. I mean, we can't, it's so hard to get tickets, right?
0: Yeah. Now it's so hard to get tickets. And then people would ask me where they can get tickets, and I said, don't ask me, I don't know where to get. I can't even get tickets for myself.
1: Well, you don't need tickets. That's
0: what I don't need tickets.
1: But how does it feel though, finally seeing UP? I know from that 1986 back then all the way till now, and now you've got 2 championships in the last how many years, and consistently there's one of the top programs in terms of basketball. Like, how does that make you feel as a
0: elated?
1: Can we look back at those championship games, JD Kagulanga shot? You know, what was that feeling?
0: That was like 4 seasons ago, our first championship since 1986. That JD Kagulangan shot, I was asking myself, is that for real? And in the last championship, the Francis Lopez shot, I said, is that for real? I was really elated and stunned and shocked and just so happy.

0: Abante Billionaire Group is celebrating a big win at the prestigious Best Choice Awards. Billionaire News Channel was named Digital Business and News Media of the Year, while Agenda earned recognition as the most influential public affairs program for social awareness.
1: Thank you for making this possible.
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5: Do you see yourself doing this for a long time, like continuing the support for the program?
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5: For sports patrons like yourself, what do you actually get from supporting these teams, or what motivates you? Is it more just your way of giving back, helping athletes, helping the school?
6: Giving back to your school and nothing. 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
5: I guess it's fulfillment, right?
6: Fulfillment. A lot of happiness.

0: in my own personal way, I also support the other varsity teams, especially the swimming team where I was a member, but I was bangko.
1: Do you think being a swimmer yourself in your younger days, does that help you kind of shape who you are today, like being an athlete?
0: I think it let me realize a few things. One is how important teamwork is. Number two, what a bad swimmer I was. And that there's so many other people better than me. And that would help me also in business. There's so many other people with more talent, and it's a matter of admitting that, you know, they have this talent and you don't. So you better ask these guys to help you, and don't pretend you know how to do it when you don't.
2: In sports, you learn to pass the ball when someone has a better shot.
0: You know, there's one thing that I will never forget, because it was UAAP time. I was in the swimming team, and the coach told me, okay, Robina, you're a reliever of the relay team. Relay na nga, reliever pa. That means that I would never touch the water until somebody in the relay team got chicken pox.
1: Okay.
0: So I went home and I saw my dad, and I don't know, I started crying. I mean, and he said, what happened to you? I said, I'm not going to be joining the UAAP. Then he said, why are you crying? You should be lucky that you were even chosen to be part of the team. How many people want to join the team and they can't even join the team? You should be lucky you're even part of it.
1: And that made you realize that, okay, you don't feel so bad now.

0: is the boss. And it's a matter of just saying, he's better than me in running the business, so why should I insist on being the boss when he's the better guy, di ba?
1: I like that.
0: Yeah.
1: I also feel the same way. When people ask me, I say, my brother's better than me. I think there's no shame in that, right?
0: Yeah, that's why there's such a thing as first five, and then when first five rests, then it can go in.
1: Was it ever hard for you being, I guess, female, being a leader of a company?
2: Millonario News Channel.

0: In a time when every issue has two sides.
1: I think they will finally rule on that.
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3: Question ko, bakit hindi niya pinaglaban?
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3: Was it ever hard for you being, I guess, female, being a leader of a company? I mean, obviously, there aren't too many, or well, now there probably are, but women, chairman, CEO, or chairwoman, rather. Do you feel that it was a challenge at any point?
10: No. You know, I think this thing about women not being able to lead companies, you know, men here are henpecked. I think sometimes it's a choice of women if they want to lead a company or not. Because at a certain time, you want to spend time with your young children.
3: Yes.
10: But I think now there's really no problem whether it's a male or a female.
3: Yeah, as it should be, right?
10: I mean, yeah,
3: there isn't much difference. You guys make sure you got to get the job done, right?
10: Yeah.
3: What is your leadership style, though? I've always been curious how you run your company or any philosophies that you share or believe in helping you make your business so successful.
10: Hindi naman so successful. Well, it's running.
3: I think it's pretty good.
10: I really don't know. I cannot describe my management style. But I think I like to tell stories.
3: Okay.
10: And then people can relate more if they know that I had the same experience.
3: I've always wondered, though, you are such a funny person. Where did you get your sense of humor?
10: My dad. His sense of humor, not his brains.
3: Ah, you're too humble naman. I can see now why you're so successful.
10: No.
3: You're so humble.
10: That wasn't me. It's everybody else. It's

0: not only me.
1: Are there any, I guess apart from your father, are there like any role models that you've had growing up that you look up to?
0: You know, when I was a kid, I always looked up to athletes. I don't know why. I memorized all the best runners, the best swimmers, the best boxers. Even in football, basketball.
1: Really?
0: Yeah, I don't know why. I mean, I was just, I really like sports.
1: Oh, so now I guess it really makes sense why you're such a passionate supporter. What do you consider your biggest accomplishment in life?
0: Supporting the UP Fighting Maroons basketball team.
1: Wow, if I'm a UP Fighting Maroons fan or supporter, I'd feel so proud. Pero sa business side naman, like what is something that you can say you're actually proud of or something you consider a big accomplishment?
0: When I joined Robinson's Retail in 1984, we had only one store. And now we have many, many stores.
1: Many. I have to Google how many. There's quite a few. Too many to count. But I guess that's a testament to how you've been running the business. See, so you don't have to be so humble. I mean, galing mo. How about challenges naman? Like what are some challenges or obstacles that you've faced that you've had to overcome?
0: You want the funny one or the serious one?
1: Let's do both.
0: The funny one is explaining this Ahas myth that's been going on for the past 40 years.
1: Oh gosh. I found it kind of weird and funny, but it did seem like it was a big issue.
0: It is, yeah. It's and very weird. And you can't believe how some people could actually believe it.
1: I heard that you actually offered the whole Robinson's or Galleria to somebody who could find
0: it. I said that 20 years ago.
1: Wow. Let's plant one and maybe I can get that mall, no? Okay, on the serious side though, what is a challenge that you've had to overcome?
0: Running a business? Well, I guess running a business is a challenge in itself. You just have to say that you have to solve it, because if you're just going to sit there worrying about it, it's never going to get solved.
1: That's great advice. You're kind of known as somebody who's a bit more frugal.
0: Very much. Very much kuripot.
1: Very much kuripot. So what do you indulge yourself in for the pleasures or something that gives you joy?
0: A glass of wine. A
1: glass of wine.
0: Yeah.
1: Okay.
0: I guess we're just all kuripot.
1: We're all kuripot, huh? And to be at your stature and kind of be kuripot, like, why is it like that? Is that the way you were raised? Or because you can pretty much spend on anything you want and not have to worry.
0: I don't know, maybe we like spending on other things that can't be seen.
1: Okay. And what are those? Memories? Experiences?
0: Yeah.
1: Okay, that's nice.
0: In my dad, there were 6 siblings. And every year it started, I think, 10 years ago, each family would host a mooncake festival game for the whole clan. And right now we're like 4 generations and more than 100 people. And we just came back from Bangkok, where the family of the second brother hosted it.
1: Wow, that's nice. I guess that's your family bonding. What is something you'd want to be remembered for? Is there like a legacy you want to leave behind?
0: That during my time, UP won twice. And hopefully we'll win more championships.
2: Before it was just a 3-pointer. Now it's an entire team. Papasok sila sa finals. Atin to, said Paul Desiderio, and they will play twice more as the UP Fighting Maroons continue to live the dream and they continue their ascent in making history.
1: Is there anything else that you'd still want to accomplish in this lifetime? Or something that you've not yet done that you'd like? Because UP finally won, so you can't say UP anymore.
0: Yeah.
1: But is there something that you've been meaning to do, but?
0: Oh gosh, that's a difficult question.
1: You take your time.
0: Write a children's storybook.
1: That'd be interesting. Yeah. I would like to read that.
0: Yeah, from the point of view of the Ahas.
1: The never-ending Ahas, yeah. Huh?
3: For decades, the myth of the Ahas slithered through the halls of her mall. But the real story? It's never been about snakes or secrets. It's about staying grounded, even when success towers high. about choosing people over power, and finding joy in victories that don't come with a price tag. For Robina Gohongwepe, the real treasures aren't hidden, they're right there, in family, in faith, and in the fight she helped ignite for UP. This is Charles Hugh. This is Beyond the Game.

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Someone who thought deeper, moved faster, worked smarter. We believe great organizations are built by great people. If you're ready to make your mark, your seat is waiting. BNC, the Billionaire News Channel.

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0: Wellness is much more than just the absence of illness. 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I'm Pierre Pastor.
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0: And you are watching Wellness is Wealth.

0: Filipinos are living with diagnosed diabetes, according to data from the Department of Health and the International Diabetes Federation. But the numbers could be higher since one in two Filipinos remain undiagnosed because of the early stages of type 2 diabetes present no obvious symptoms.
1: Historically, diabetes is diagnosed among individuals over the age of 40. But there is a sharp increase among younger populations. According to health officials, there is a significant rise of diabetes among BPO employees. This is because of high stress environment, irregular sleep patterns, and high consumption of fast food and sugary beverages combined. Also, type 2 diabetes is being diagnosed among Filipino children and adolescents due to rising obesity rates. At 69 years old, managing diabetes is a familiar rhythm for Cynthia. It is a condition woven into her family's history and her everyday life. But for her, the diagnosis isn't just a personal health journey. It is a shared one. Every day, she balances her own wellness, needs with the deep responsibilities of being the primary caregiver for her husband, who also lives with diabetes. Together, they navigate the daily routines of blood sugar checks, meal planning, and medication, turning a shared health challenge into a testament to partnership, resilience, and mutual care.
0: Pandemic noon ang malaman ni Cynthia Vasquez, now 69 years old, na diabetic na siya. 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
3: Sabi nga Doc, ano, pagka may gatherings, kasi nga lahat ng members ng family na may diabetes, they would talk about their numbers, they would talk about their, ano, yung mga gamot na iniinom nila. Ganun ang pinag-uusapan.
4: But yeah, but that's how common diabetes is. Almost everybody has it.
3: Yes, yes. To help us understand diabetes, we have with us this morning Dr. Pamela Ann Aribon Lopez, internal medicine and endocrinologist. Dr. Lopez is from our Healthway Daniel O. Mercado Medical Center in Tanawan City. Good morning, Dr. Lopez.
5: Good morning. Good morning.
3: Ayan. So, ito na yung aking gustong itanong kaagad, Doc. Sa dami ng mga education natin on diabetes, we have shows, we have journals about diabetes. How come na lalo pang dumadami ang nagkakaroon nito? Parang hindi tumatama sa isip nila na, or natin na, ano, na dapat mag-ingat. Because there are lots of people having it.
5: Yeah, so diabetes kasi our genes doesn't change, but the lifestyle change, no? So increase yung calorie intake, less yung sleep, more of stress. So these lifestyle factors actually interacts with our genes and the pathophysiology that causes the diabetes, and that's the reason why the numbers are increasing. Also, the screening is mas mababa na yung age, no? 35 years old na. So, mas marami na tayong nakikita na diabetes, na may patients na may diabetes.
3: I see. Mm-hmm. Ibig sabihin, younger na yung nagpapatingin dahil sa mga companies merong mga ano, diba, yung AP,
4: yung kanilang
3: annual physical examination. Yeah. So, they can see early that they have diabetes.
5: But actually, yung APE ang kasama lang doon, usually urinalysis, CBC. So, during that time, nadidetect lang kasi may sugar sila sa urine. But actually, that's not how we diagnose diabetes.
3: Okay. So, yun na, Doc. Diretso ko na. Ano po ba ang diabetes? So, ang intindi ko, the pancreas, the small thing over there, nasisira siya. And dapat siya yung nagre-release ng insulin. So, what happens to that particular ano po, organ of ours na bakit tayo nagkakaroon ng itong diabetes?
5: Actually, for diabetes, it starts with insulin resistance. Mm-hmm. So, the pancreas still produces insulin, but because of several factors, no, like blood sugar goes inside our cells. So, parang siyang key na nagbubukas ng lock. So, pag yung key, hindi niya mabuksan yung susi, pabukas ng cell, yung mga sugars natin hindi pumapasok sa cell. 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And the sugar stays in the blood. 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But there are several factors that causes this. 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But of course, maraming physiological process and metabolic dysfunction. 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
3: Okay.
5: No?
3: Yes.
5: So yung egregious 11, ibig sabihin there are 11 factors in our body that causes the diabetes. It starts with the brain, so yung early satiety nawawala. So laging gutom yung pasyente. 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
5: 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So, there are a lot of factors. Yun nga, yung 11, egregious 11, ni Dr. DeFronzo.
3: Okay. Yun, Doc, pagka isa lang dun sa 11 ang nagka-problem, hindi pa yung diabetes?
5: Pwede siyang pre-diabetes muna, and then it will eventually be diabetes.
3: Okay. Doc, I just want to clarify, because a lot of people, ang alam nila, pag tayo ay kumakain masyado ng matatamis, ito na yung magkukos ng diabetes. So let's just clarify na hindi siya dahil mahilig ka lang kumain or you have a sweet tooth, kaya ka magkaka-diabetes.
5: It is a risk factor. It adds up to the reason why you get diabetes, because excessive calorie intake can lead to obesity and increase in abdominal fat that causes insulin resistance. So actually, part din siya. Hindi lang siya yung sole reason. So mali din yung sabihin na kain ka kasi ng kain na matamis, kaya ka nagka-diabetes. But actually, genetic is a very vital, plays a very vital role in developing diabetes. Ito yung sa video, di ba? Lahat sila halos magkakapamilya has diabetes already, because it is in the genes. Okay. And that's the reason why we check those who are predisposed or have risk factors for diabetes earlier than 35 years old.
4: Mm-hmm. All right. That's why we can say, Doc, no, that diabetes is a multi-organ dysfunction. Mm-hmm, mm-hmm. And therefore, can you, in a way, enumerate to us, Doc, ano ba yung mga pwedeng mangyari kapag napabayaan ang diabetes?
5: Ayun nga po. So, multi-organ nga din siya. So, yung sugar kasi, di ba, it's everywhere. Nasa dugo natin siya. Mm-hmm. So, it can affect almost all organs of our body.
4: Yes.
5: So, we have, we can divide the complications of the diabetes to microvascular and macrovascular complications. Mm-hmm. So, the microvascular tends to
3: maliliit na ugat.
5: Maliliit na ugat. So, it will affect the eyes, no? Diabetic retinopathy. It will affect your kidney, diabetic nephropathy, and your nerves, so diabetic neuropathy. Yun. So, yun yung mga microvascular, yung mga maliliit na ugat. And then there's macrovascular, yung mga malalaking ugat naman. So this can cause stroke, heart attack, no, peripheral arterial disease. So yun yung nagkukos ng mga naputulan na paa, katulad ng father nila, no, sa video.
3: Alright. So Doc, yun lang, i-clarify ko lang yung bakit namamatay. Yan, i-diretso na natin. Bakit namamatay dahil sa diabetes?
5: Actually, diabetes itself doesn't cause the death of the patient. Yes, it's the complications that cause the death. So eventually, the kidney function will eventually magiging bad talaga. So this is what we call end-stage renal disease in patients with diabetes, diabetic kidney disease, that will eventually lead to dialysis, no? And eventually, syempre, dahil hindi na kaya ng katawan, that will lead to the demise. Yung iba, stroke, hindi lang isang beses, maraming beses. So eventually, this will cause their demise. And as well as heart attack, di ba?
4: Yes.
5: Lalo na pag hindi naagapan. So actually, the diabetes itself doesn't cause the death, but the complications.
3: All right. So when we return, we will talk about the symptoms and the different types of diabetes. Keep it here on Billionaire News Channel, Wellness is Wealth.

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0: improve insulin sensitivity, allowing the body cells to use glucose more effectively. This can help keep blood sugar levels within target range and reduce the risk of diabetes-related complications. But before starting an exercise program, experts remind diabetic patients to monitor blood sugar levels both before and after physical activity. This is because exercise can affect blood glucose in different ways, depending on the type, intensity, and duration of the activity. The time of the day you exercise, as well as the medications you take, can influence how your body responds. For some people, physical activity may cause blood sugar levels to drop, while others may experience a temporary increase. Understanding these patterns can help the person with diabetes to exercise more safely and effectively. For best health benefits, experts recommend combining different types of exercises. Aerobic activities such as brisk walking, bike ride, swimming, or even gardening and other household chores help improve cardiovascular health and blood sugar control. More muscle means the body can use glucose more efficiently. So strength training exercises, including resistance bands, bodyweight exercises, or light weights are advisable. Doctors recommend aiming for at least 150 minutes of moderate intensity physical activity each week, along with strength training exercises at least twice weekly. And for children and teens with diabetes, at least 60 minutes of moderate to vigorous aerobic activity is advised every day, combined with muscle and bone strengthening activities 3 days a week. Tug of war and jump rope can be fun activities for the younger ones.
1: Do you exercise though?
2: Yes.
1: But Doc, can these exercises really help? Anong role ng exercise dun sa sakit?
2: No? Yes, so dun nga sa video, no, if we do strength the insulin sensitivity.
1: Right.
2: And that's the reason why we need strength training and muscle building. Not necessarily yung mga muscle na malalaki, no?
1: Ayun, at least malinaw na kailangan ng exercise ng diabetes.
2: Yes.
1: Okay.
3: Going back to our discussion, Doc, as we have mentioned in the intro, there are a lot of patients who already have diabetes but they don't know about it simply because mild symptoms are often go unnoticed. If you can help us like enumerate as well what these symptoms are so that we can remind our viewers to be more conscious and to be mindful of these signs.
2: Yes, tama. So actually, signs and symptoms for diabetes usually pag maaga pa, wala pa. No?
1: Mm-hmm.
2: So they are usually asymptomatic and that's the reason we screen them. But in terms of signs and symptoms, no, usually pag medyo advanced na or medyo mataas na yung sugar,
1: mm-hmm.
2: patients usually urinate a lot, especially at night. So yung nocturia na tinatawag namin, more than 2 to 3 times na nag-urinate. Bumabangon po ba kayo para umihi? So tatanong natin yun. No?
1: Mm-hmm.
2: They are always thirsty because they always urinate a lot. No?
1: Mm-hmm.
2: Blurring of vision is part of the symptoms of uncontrolled diabetes or diabetes.
1: Oh no.
2: Weight loss kapag talagang mataas na yung sugar.
1: Mm-hmm.
2: Increase in appetite. Kasi nga, di ba, there is increase in transit. So, talagang lagi silang hungry.
1: Yeah.
2: Meron din yung parang tingling sensation sa kamay and
1: mm-hmm.
2: sa feet, no? Mga peripheral neuropathies. And then,
1: namimitig.
2: Yes po.
1: Oh,
2: po yun.
1: Okay.
2: And tusok-tusok yan. Mm-hmm. And yung mga hindi natin usual pinapansin, fatigue, naakala natin just because of work,
1: mm-hmm.
2: pagod tayo
1: so,
2: dahil lang. So, lagi tayong pagod, laging antok. So, these are the subtle signs or symptoms na yung patient meron na palang diabetes.
1: Okay. Okay, Doc, yung mga yon, is that early or late na? Yung mga nabanggit niyo po?
2: Yun nga po. So, minsan, mataas na talaga yung sugar ng patient pag meron ng symptoms.
1: Mm-hmm.
2: Kaya, yung screening pa rin talaga. We'll go back to the screening. It's still very important. So, hindi natin talaga iintayin na magka-symptoms tayo before we have the check-up.
1: Okay. Now, after observing the symptoms, Doc, ano na yung, kunyari, nakaramdam na kami ng gano'n, ang dapat namin gawin? Pumunta agad sa doktor. So, ano po ang ginagawa ng Doc? What is required for the blood test ba? Blood test na gano'n?
2: Of course, pinaka-important pa yung history, no?
1: Mm-hmm.
2: So, as physicians, we have to ask the patient, about their family history, no? Kung ano yung mga naging sakit nila, did they have gestational diabetes mellitus before, did they have polycystic ovarian syndrome, they have hypertension, high cholesterol. So these are factors that actually increases their risk to develop diabetes.
1: Mm-hmm.
2: Okay, so history and physical examination, usually mm-hmm. makikita mo may itim yung mga dito sa likod, so that's acanthosis nigricans. So pag ganun, mm-hmm. alam natin may insulin resistance yung patient, no? We look at the belly, if there is abdominal obesity, we measure the weight and the height.
1: Yun, Doc. Bakit nagkaka-diabetes ang malaki ang tiyan?
2: Ayun. So, these are visceral fats. So, these are the bad fats that we don't want. So, this increases the inflammatory cells in our body. So, ito yung nag-increase din ng insulin resistance. And that's the reason why ayaw natin ng visceral fat. Kino-cover niya yung liver, yung ating intestine. So, these are the bad fats that produces the inflammatory cells.
1: I see. Okay, malinaw ha. Pag malaki ang tiyan, magpatingin na kagad dahil visceral fats ay sign na magkakaroon ng diabetes.
2: Po, yes, so, can
1: so,
2: develop.
1: Mabilis lang pagdating sa clinic, ang blood test na kailangan, ano pong ginagawa doon at bakit po yun kailangan and what are the normal ranges that we need to
2: okay, so for the fasting blood sugar, this is the test to know if the liver is producing excessive sugar when we are sleeping. Mm-hmm. So we usually have an fasting of 8 to 14 hours or 8 to 12 hours. Mm-hmm. No? The normal value should be 99 and below. If it's 100 to 125, that's pre-diabetes. If it's more than 126 or and above, no, it is diabetes already. For HbA1c, this is the 3-month average of the blood sugar. So the normal is less than 5.7. Pre-diabetes is 5.7 to 6.4, and diabetes is 6.5%.
1: Okay.
2: So we also have the 75-gram OGTT, which we usually do for pregnant patients, but pwede din siyang pang-screen. Lalo na kung hindi pareho yung results ng FBS and HbA1c, we can do 75-gram OGTT. So we ask the patient to fast, then we give 75 grams of sugar. So that's very high sugar in the juice, no? And then after 2 hours, they check the sugar. If it's more than 200, then that's diabetes already. If it's 140 to 199, that's pre-diabetes. And if it's less than 140, then you are normal.
1: Our case study, Doc, 16, ng first time nagpatingin. Yun yung nahilo na siya, ay nanginginig.
2: Yes.
1: So, Doc, what happens to the, bakit siya nanginginig?
2: Yun nga po, kasi yung katawan natin, hindi niya alam na mataas na yung sugar.
1: Mm-hmm.
2: So, that's the energy kasi, the sugar. Mm-hmm. So, the cells doesn't get the energy because the insulin is lacking or there is insulin resistance. No?
1: Mm-hmm.
2: So, feeling ng katawan, wala siyang asukal, wala siyang energy. Kaya nagkakaroon siya ng ganung pakiramdam. So, it tries to break down the muscles and the fats. Kaya may kita din natin, pag poorly controlled, sobrang payat nila. So that's the catabolic state of diabetes. So ayaw natin na doon aabot yung patient na makikita nating diabetic sila.
1: Okay. So yung 16 na yun, Doc?
2: Sobrang taas po.
1: Oo. Mabuti at naidala siya kaagad sa hospital.
2: Yes,
1: okay.
2: Yes.
1: And yun nga po, nakita na kaagad that she was diabetic. Agad-agad na yung binigyan na agad siya ng medicine.
2: Yes.
1: Oo. But our patient, Doc, said after she was naribigyan ng reseta, religiously po niya iniinom. So, yun. Kaya controlled ang kanilang...
2: Yes, very important.
1: Alright.
2: Nainumin yung gamot.
1: Okay, so we'll be right back. You just have to take a break. Wellness is wealth.

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0: daily topics namin pag Sunday. Bawal i-share. But I think it's also important to reward yourself, diba? No one's happier that I'm here than my parents because they watch this show every single night.
1: Really?
2: Right. Welcome again.
0: Thank you, guys.
1: Welcome.
0: Ako naman po si Raymond Gutierrez.

Okay. All right. Managing diabetes starts with what's on your plate. For persons with diabetes and those who are at risk, a well-planned diet is crucial in keeping glucose levels within a healthy range. Nutrition experts recommend these top two methods to help patients build balanced meals. Watch this.

0: When it comes to diabetes management, consistency is the key. So planning regular balanced meal throughout the day may help prevent sudden spikes and drops in blood sugar levels. Carbohydrates remain an essential part of a healthy diet since they provide the body's primary source of energy. But for people with diabetes, experts say the focus should be on choosing quality carbohydrates, which can be digested more slowly, leading to more controlled levels of blood sugar. One useful method is the glycemic index, or GI, a scale from 0 to 100 that ranks how quickly carbohydrate-containing food raise blood sugar levels after they're eaten. Foods are generally classified into three categories: low, medium, and high. Low GI foods with a score of 55 or below, like sourdough bread, steel-cut oats, and edamame, are digested or absorbed more slowly. This results in a slow rise in blood sugar, helping provide steadier energy throughout the day. Medium GI food with a score of 56 to 69 have moderate effect on glucose levels, such as couscous and oat bran cereal. They should be consumed in appropriate portions. Meanwhile, high GI foods with a score of 70 to 100, like white rice, white bread, and bagels, are digested quickly and can cause rapid spikes in blood sugar. So nutrition experts advise patients to consume more food with low glycemic index. But determination of a food's real GI involves complicated experiment and calculation. Instead of counting or measuring every gram of food, a simple effective way to have a balanced meal every time is the plate method, according to experts. It uses a standard 9-inch dinner plate as a visual guide for a healthier eating. Allot half of your plate for non-starchy vegetables, such as salad, green beans, and broccoli. 1/4 for lean protein sources like skinless chicken breast, eggs, and lentils. And your quality carbs for the remaining quarter of the plate. To complete the meal, just choose water since it has zero calories.
1: Yun nga sabi ko, ang boring ng food doc pagka may sakit ka na.
2: Actually, hindi naman. So you just have to eat in moderation. So usually ako as a physician, no, I don't usually tell them, oh, bawal mo kainin to, bawal mo kainin yan. I usually tell them, you eat in moderation. 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Yun yung lagi sinasabi. 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So yun yung healthy plate na tinatawag natin.
1: And then water na lang daw dong.
2: Actually, empty,
1: na soda.
2: Empty calories soda. Kasi yung, ano, yung liquid na mga juices, no? Tataas talaga sugar mo dun eh. So walang fiber yun. So that's pure sugar. So as much as possible, we just want the sugar, the water.
1: Water.
3: Alright.
1: Okay.
3: Doc, let's discuss now the different kinds of diabetes, kung meron ba talaga itong mga categories. We can start with pre-diabetes. Well, our viewers will know what pre-diabetes is.
2: Pre-diabetes is like a signal to us that we need to be better for ourselves. So, yun na, dito na magsisimula lifestyle interventions, diet modifications, and sometimes you can give medications already. So, pre-diabetes is a warning signal for us na magkaka-diabetes ka. So yun na ang babala.
1: Okay.
3: And what differentiates, Doc, the pre-diabetes and diabetes? And that is just the
2: blood sugar
3: levels?
2: So reversible pa? Pwede pa siyang ma-reverse.
1: Pag pre-diabetic, yes. Reversible.
2: Pwede pa siyang ma-reverse. Pwede pang hindi siya mag-progress to diabetes. Yeah. Mm-hmm.
1: Right. But you can see that na, Doc. Pag pumunta ako, papacheck up, pre-diabetic ka na.
2: Yes.
1: Ganun
2: sa labs, levels. Usually yan. Sa labs natin, FBS, HbA1c, same pa din po. So you can see there the ranges of pre-diabetes.
3: Okay. Meron tayong tinatawag, Doc, na type 1 diabetes. What is this and what differentiates it from the type 2 diabetes?
2: Okay. Type 1 diabetes is the type na autoimmune. Ibig sabihin, the body detects the pancreas as a foreign object. So, dinidestroy niya yung pancreas. So, there is absolute insulin deficiency. Okay. And this is very different from type 2 diabetes.
1: Okay. Alright. Now, so, si type 2 is lifestyle. Nakukuha siya dahil mali ang pamumuhay namin.
2: Actually, siguro it's a misnomer to say that it's lifestyle in general because mas malaki pa rin yung percentage na genetic siya. So compared to type 1, mas mataki yung genetic predisposition for type 2 diabetes, and that's the reason why we screen patients or relatives of patients na may diabetes.
1: I see. So if my parents are diabetic lolo lola, I can have it.
2: Yes.
1: Type 2.
2: Yes.
3: Mataas yung risk mo.
2: Mas mataas yung risk mo.
1: I see. Mm-hmm. Si type 1, nasa
2: autoimmune kasi siya eh. So there can be environmental triggers that can trigger the body to actually destroy the pancreas. So actually hindi mo siya
1: masasabi. They were born with it.
2: Actually, not really born with it, but you can develop it because na-trigger yung autoimmune response mo.
1: Okay. But why do we see it on children? Ay, yun yung alam ko. They see it in children.
2: So dati, sinasabi nila na juvenile diabetes, no? So nakikita lang siya sa bata. But eventually, nung nakita nila or kinlasify nila yung iba't ibang diabetes, nakita nila even young adults can have type 1 diabetes.
1: Gary V has type 1.
2: Yes.
1: I see. Mm-hmm.
2: So autoimmune destruction of the... Nawala talaga silang insulin.
1: Okay. Now, Doc, pag may type 1 ba ako, pwede ba ako magkaroon pa ng type 2? Can I have both? Or, I mean, I don't want to have. But possibly ba yun na may type 1 ka na, may type 2 ka pa?
2: So iba kasi yung pathophysiology nilang dalawa. So distinct si type 1 and distinct din si type 2 because type 2 starts with insulin resistance. So may insulin ka pa talaga. And dahil lang doon sa mga factors nga, yung obesity, no, stress, walang tulog, ganyan, can really increase your risk to develop the type 2 diabetes. Unlike type 1, hindi mo talaga masabi kung sino yung magkaka-type 1.
1: I see.
3: Okay. Doc, we also have what we call gestational diabetes. Can we clarify, is this just a diabetes that we see in pregnant women and therefore can also be resolved the moment a woman delivers?
2: So GDM or gestational diabetes mellitus is diagnosed during pregnancy. First time nalaman na mataas pala yung sugar niya. So now there is screening already if for the pregnant, no. Unang check up pa lang kapag may risk factors na sila, they are being screened for diabetes already to see if they have pre-gestational diabetes or bago magbuntis, mataas na ba yung sugar? Kasi nga hindi nasi-screen, di ba? And then if normal po yun, at 24 to 28 weeks we then check our patients for yung 75 gram OGTT. And that's the time that you'll know if the patient has gestational diabetes mellitus. This GDM actually resolves after pregnancy, but ano ba yung importansya na? Because after pregnancy, predisposed na sila to develop the type 2 diabetes. So mataas na yung risk nila. There is 60% risk to develop diabetes in their lifetime.
1: Okay, so hindi tama na pagkapanganak, kala mo wala na.
3: Okay.
1: Mawawala na siya. But
2: usually yun, nagre-resolve naman siya, natatanggal yung insulin nila, kung naka-metformin siya, natatanggal din. But you have to check after 6 to 8 weeks,
1: no,
2: 75 gram OGTT ulit sila to see if nag-persist po yung mataas na sugar.
1: All right. Now, for further clarification, no? Type 1 po, Doc, so autoimmune. Gestational naman, nagkakaroon ka kapag nabubuntis o pag pregnant. Ang type 2, Doc, dahil nga, meron siyang related siya sa lifestyle. So, ano po mga paraan to prevent it? Yung effective na po na napag-aralan.
2: Okay. So, effective way to prevent diabetes is first pa rin yung screening nga po.
1: Okay.
2: So, i-screen talaga natin sila. If you don't have the diabetes yet and nakikita natin na nagiging overweight na yung patient, so we have to treat them with this modifiable risk factor. So, diet and exercise pa din. So yun pa rin yung dalawang very important na i-emphasize natin to our patients. The lifestyle modification and the diet intervention.
1: Okay.
2: So mape-prevent kasi natin siya.
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2: 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So usually, yun nga yung pinggang Pinoy. Yun talaga yung isa sa pinaka-easiest way.
1: But can I still eat a little sweets? Can I still drink a little soda?
2: Ako, I usually tell them, yes, you can. Of course, boring ang life ng
1: diba?
2: Actually, boring ang life kapag sabihin natin, bawal yan lahat. 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
0: But we always tell them na dapat syempre maganda yung sugars mo. 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Chocolates. 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
1: Oh, kasi chocolates.
0: Of course, di ba? Kapag sobrang taas ng sugar, and that's the time that you really have to tell them na, okay, wag muna tayo dito. So, but when you see that they're very improving naman, ganda ng sugar control with the current medications, then there's a leeway for them to eat these kinds of food. Mm. Pero of course, syempre sabi natin, always in moderation.
1: Okay, one last doc.
0: Yes.
1: Kasi in the market today, there are lots of low sugar, no sugar, mga ganyan. Nakatulong ba to, doc? Yung mga, di ba kasi dumadami ang may diabetes. So, yung mga tindahan ng food and beverages, they would cut their sugar. So, did this help in the campaign?
0: Actually, there's pros and cons with that. So, yung minsan kasi na akala nila sugar-free is totally walang sugar. But, okay, of course, di ba, yung cookie, paano ba siya ginagawa? Di ba, may flour yun? Di ba? So, meron pa rin siyang carbohydrate. So,
1: alright,
0: eventually, lahat naman na kinakain natin magiging sugar. Eh. Mm. So, when we digest it, everything will become sugar. So, yung mga bagay na yun, pwede nilang kakainin. But sometimes, okay, too much of it is really bad.
1: All right. So, Doc, what else can you recommend our wellness investors today who are facing diabetes? Ano pa po yung pwede nyong

0: wala na pong sakit at ititigil na po ang gamot. Kailangan po tuloy-tuloy until your doctor will tell you to change or to decrease or to discontinue.
1: I see. Thank you so much, Dr. Pam Lopez. Ayan, for taking time to be with us today. You have to drive pa from far away para lang makasama kami today. Thank you so much. We have so much, marami pa tayong questions, pero marami na rin naman kaming natutunan sa susunod na lab po ulit. Okay. Dr. Pamela Ann Aribon Lopez is from Our Healthway, Daniel O. Mercado Medical Center in Tanawan City, Batangas. Okay.
2: When we return, the latest news on health here and around the globe. Keep it here on the Billionaire Channel. Wellness is wealth.

0: In a time when every issue has two sides.
1: I think they will finally rule on that.
2: And shock ako din sa mga salita niya.
3: Question ko, bakit hindi niya pinaglaban?
4: It is a matter of personnel and resources management.
0: But here, every voice gets heard.
4: These are people that have worked battles politically in the past, and they will settle.
5: Baka naman may aruban.
0: Different views, one conversation.

0: in my mind, it's just a matter of getting it down on paper and pitching it to somebody with money and be like, we need to tell the story. So that's one thing with my film producing side. Also, I'd love to do like a drama show with just really good actors, ensemble cast, like not the usual boy-girl antagonist romantic love story. Just something like Succession where, you know, ooh, each character is a post and it's not about romance. It's not fighting over love. It's about politics, values, family, drama.
1: Interesting.
0: And then, of course, be a live host again. I love doing that before. I want to produce also like more hosting content. I was able to do that a bit before I did Food and Travel. We all know that's like the best work.
2: Yes.
1: Right?
0: Food and travel is the best.
1: Definitely.
0: Yeah.
2: Well, it's interesting like that you the first thing that you put out there was you being behind the camera and directing and producing. So that really is part of your passions talaga pala.
0: It is. Like the first thing I ever thought of when I was a kid that I wanted to be was to be a director. I was like 9 or 10 and I was like doodling scripts in a notebook. And I'm 40 already, so I guess you can say it's kind of a chip on my shoulder that I haven't done it yet. But also at the same time, you know, I kind of...
1: Hey, that's young. 40's young. 40's
0: young. But I also embraced what fell on my lap, which was acting, hosting, and modeling. But
1: Bianca actually takes photos. You take photos too, right?
0: I do.
1: She's very comfortable with the camera. So she has that eye.
2: So you've got all the talent going for you. Ang dami mong pwede pagpilian.
0: And skill set naman. No, skill set.
2: Yeah, but because you said nga directing, di ba? And I like how openly you're able to say the age, you know, 40 with pride and honor.
0: It's amazing. I mean, hello.
2: You recently celebrated your birthday, right?
0: Yes,
2: I did. So happy birthday.
0: Thank you.
2: I'm going to give you, we're also going to be giving you now the time to be able to direct. But this time around, direct your life. Mm-hmm. So Bianca King, back in Manila as a mom, direct your future right now. Where do you see it going in the next couple of years?
0: In the next couple of years? I think I will be able to build back the trust of the audience that I once had 5 years ago in helping consumers pick the right products, especially now as a mother. I have different sensibilities and values. I'm still mainstream. I mean, I'm still a masa actor by heart, but also because, you know, I read a lot. I consume a lot of foreign content as well. Apart from the building back the content creation, I think I'm going to be acting a lot as well.
1: Yeah.
0: I think.
2: I'm sure.
1: I see that.
0: I think so. Yes. But I think that's about it. I want to take it one day at a time as well. You know, it's so hard to have expectations to like set so many goals.
2: True.
0: So I'm open. I'm just like remaining open. And like for every day that I have vacant in my life, it's like I get to spend one more day with my daughter.
1: Yeah. She was saying get the masa to choose the right products. Mm. I was going to say also choose the right politician.
2: Also, yeah.
1: use your voice.
0: I try, you know, but I try to
2: stay.
0: Are you
2: the type as an artist as well?
1: Are you vocal about your political affiliations?
0: I try to stay apolitical and neutral in the public eye. I like to pretend I'm the Queen of England. I don't say less.
2: Gusto ko yung in the public
0: in the
2: eye
0: public
2: because
0: eye,
2: behind the scenes,
0: I will
2: very active
0: word
2: naman.
0: Vomit. Yeah. I will word vomit. Yeah. But I'm kind of sensitive
1: well, we
0: also to how people
1: that
0: feel.
1: Too.
2: Yeah, we need a little bit of those truth bombs here and there from
0: that's
2: time
0: true,
2: to time.
0: That's true.
2: Well, Bianca, we're so honored that you came here
1: thank
2: to the
1: you
2: Daily
1: so
2: Mom.
0: Thank you so much for having me.
2: It has been nice reconnecting with you, and we look forward to that film of yours, to you back on TV doing direction.
0: Now I put myself up to it.
2: and to hearing more through. Of your voice. Thank you so
0: thank
2: much,
0: you,
2: Bianca
0: you.
2: King,
0: Yay.
2: Everyone.
1: All right.
2: Up next, socialite Tessa Prieto opens up on love, lost life after marriage. Stay tuned.

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From roads to runways, rails to open seas, this show brings you the latest in mobility. Breaking news, viral stories, smart tech, expert insights, and practical tips. Now, whether you're commuting, traveling, or just curious about what's next, we keep you informed, entertained, and safer on the move. I'm Paulo De Rosario. This is Shift Happens.

0: Welcome back to the Daily Dish. Socialite and fashion icon Tessa Prieto imparts the lessons she learned from love and letting go.
1: She also talked about resilience and her reinvention. Welcome back to the Daily Dish. Pride Month is a celebration of authenticity, self-expression, and inclusivity. And a few personalities only embody those values. Our guest, known for her bold and colorful personality and larger-than-life outfits.
0: Of course, Tessa Prieto has become a fashion icon who encourages people to embrace their individuality without fear. She's out, she's loud, and she's proud. The one and only, everyone, Tessa Prieto!
1: Welcome to the show!
0: With a grand entrance!
1: Yes. You're the first person to ever do this on the Daily Dish.
2: I love it. You have a theme song.
0: Yes, we do.
2: The Daily Dish. I'm such a big
0: fan. We're so happy to have you here.
2: Where's the party?
1: You're the party.
0: You're the fiesta today.
2: When you entered
1: the wedding, I got distracted with the cake.
2: Oh my God, I am so happy to be back.
1: Thank you so much for being here.
2: I feel like so part of the fam.
1: Yes, but you are.
2: I am.
1: You're just on sabbatical.
2: Yes. you know, I looked at photos of when I guested here.
1: Yes.
2: And you introduced me to my hat maker.
1: Yes.
2: Who makes, it's called Tessa Creations. Shout out to them. I love them. And I feel that I love that I am the avenue for people to express, to stand up for themselves.
0: To be fearless
2: yes.
0: as well.
2: And at since any age. I have to say
1: age,
2: that
1: yeah,
2: at
1: but
2: an
1: since,
2: age, proudly,
1: you know,
2: 62.
1: Yes. You said that you're the avenue for people to express themselves, but we're going to take a road less traveled.
2: Ooh.
1: For you.
2: Oh,
1: you like that? Oh,
0: what's this?
2: Oh,
0: let's bring
2: God.
0: It out.
1: Okay, so let's go dive straight into it. Tessa, you have been accused, okay, recently, of separating from your former husband.
2: Yes.
1: Because of your current authentic self.
2: Yes. I it's been 5 years, I like to say, and people are saying move on and whatever. I have kept mum for the last 5 years of the reason why my marriage ended. In respect to my children, mm-hmm. to our private, semi-private relationship and the end of it, mm-hmm. I didn't want to make it come out that after 26 years we were miserable, it was bound to end. I didn't want to say that there was infidelity in the office, a staff. I mean, it wasn't even original. You know how it is? Boss flirts and starts off and has a platonic relationship. And I said, end it. It's COVID also. So, you know, I'm only out now because they have kept their lives private. It's up to me to spy on them, right? Mm. But now, they have, early this year, both of them are in public accounts, mm-hmm. wherein everyone is free to check what's going on with their lives. And unfortunately, for my ex-husband, I'm always going to be the ex-husband of Tessa Prieto. He will always be. Mm-hmm. In association with me. I mean, good if your lives are your own. Do not drag me into your lives anymore because I have now become, I have struggled. I mean, I have to say, I went through all, you know that, Ferdy? I've been through all types of therapy, all. Name it. And the best for me is retail.
0: That's Ferdy's too.
2: It's
0: That's
2: so
0: Ferdy's as well.
2: No, I have to say also, of course, my spirituality. I've been religious, but my spirituality and my soulfulness yeah. has increased. And in the end, everything is family.
1: Yes. So that being said, sweetie, so that's not the reason why. Let's just demystify that.
2: Yes.
1: It is not the reason why.
2: You know,
1: Tessa
2: when it came out because of what I am in love with love. Let's begin with that.
1: Yeah.
2: And I am, how do I say that? I was fluid before it became a word.
1: Actually,
2: diba?
1: Because not a lot of people know that. Okay,
2: ano ba yung
1: explain.
2: Explanation ng fluid? Okay, I am not lesbian, right? In the terminology, I'm LV, I am, ano, E, extraordinary. Okay, whatever. I am my own. I just realized I am my own soulful, loving self. I am primarily a mother, mm-hmm. I think in the end. Everything, all that, I've been a single mom, I'm back to being a single mom. Okay, I would like to say, yes, I was bisexual before because I've had boyfriends. I was a single mom. I had a long time relationship with my best friend who's now back to my being best friend.
1: Yeah.
2: And then I met Dennis, 26 years, fateful years. And it's like, yes, he manifested as a boy. You know what I mean?
1: Yeah.
2: Anybody who comes to me and I feel there's attraction, I'm in it. You know? So lately I said, like, baka dog na lang ako.
0: No!
2: I'm just kidding. Okay. But you know, whatever. But ito na. This is what I want to prove. I just want to say, I've kept quiet about the reason of the separation because I said, my 26 years was wonderful. Mm. And I felt also, Dennis, also felt the same. It's just that in moving on in your life, you've decided, I don't like this anymore. I feel people change maybe later on. And so I said, okay, fine. What are the reasons? Let's assess. Oh, I don't like your life, too public. Huh, after 26 years? I'm not like I was. Everybody knows, Tessa. And then, okay, fine. I want to be a private thing. So I embraced his decision to move to Quezon. But what I'm saying is, like, after 5 years, after all my healing, after all my trying to save it, he's now back to a life that is exactly where we were. Mm. He's back to his job in Alpha Line in Balisin. He's back to going around in the city and stuff. He's openly with a girl. I mean, fine.
1: So happy na.
2: Happy na, but
1: everyone happy.
2: Publicly happy.
1: Yeah.
2: You know, but you told me you didn't like that life. So 5 years later, and people are like telling, move on. I said, I'm not here to broadcast bitterness, or I'm here to tell my truth. That there was infidelity, that I can't blame her. I can blame the relationship. His choice of choosing their life and their relationship over trying to work out the marriage.
0: Okay.
2: I want to sing, I can have my own.
0: Yes.
2: You know,
1: go ahead.
2: It's only because I feel that at this point, when I'm already stable, purposeful, soulful, you come with all these things. I'm already battling so many legal cases.
1: We'll talk about that later.
2: Yes.
0: Okay, I want to say, kasi Tessa, here at Billionario, we do always say that we're all about being bold and brave, which you embody.
1: And beautiful.
0: Which you truly, truly embody.
2: Yes.
0: But if I'm going to backtrack a bit, this demystifying is so important because, of course, people, we were talking around about it and all. One of the misconceptions also was that after this was announced and after it happened, is that you did not know anything about it. Was it mentioned to you naman prior?
2: The engagement?
0: Yes.
2: Zero. Even to the children. And why should he, to begin
0: yes.
2: with?
0: Okay.
2: We're annulled, huh? I think my lawyer said it rightly. Eh? Yes, you're annulled, but his duties and his responsibility and his being as a father remains.
1: Hmm.
2: So I'm here to stand up for the rights of my children. Mm-hmm. Apparently, there is a law that protects the children. So I understand why people don't really marry a second time around.
0: Yeah.
2: Because they have to clean up everything to the children.
1: Okay. Let's now focus on your path. Okay. Because, you know, that's done.
2: I don't
1: want
2: to be here to say, like, oh my. No.
1: Yeah.
2: I want to say, I'm here because I want to stand up for my journey moving forward. For what I want is, like, it took me 5 years. And I'm still, you know, healing is not a timeline.
1: Mm-hmm.
2: And it's not even.
1: It evolves. Healing evolves. Yeah.
2: I'm so happy that my present partner is not, because before she would say, may feelings ka pa, that's why you're agitated. Or,
1: let's talk about that, because your current partner, I would not mention that person's name, of course, to help protect from public,
2: yes.
1: but everybody knows,
2: yes.
1: but not coming from us.
2: Right.
1: But how do you balance that, okay, with, of course, with your learnings from your previous relationship?
2: My goodness.
1: And now, of course, you're going into, and as you said, Tessa's Tessa,
2: okay?
1: How do you balance your private Tessa with the public Tessa?
2: It's so funny. There's no balance. It's more
1: it's
2: public.
1: One side,
0: thank you for your honesty.
2: Unfortunately, you get it as it is.
1: Mm. Mm.
2: You come into my life, you're already expected. You're going to be part of my Instagram. You're going to be part of my life. I'm not going to filter. I'm not anymore going to filter. I filtered so much in the past. I filtered the reason why we separated. I filtered that, how can she, a marketing girl, be promoted into the GM in such a short time? Diba? All that, I've kept quiet.
0: Was that how you found out?
2: You know, it's in her LinkedIn. And I was already sort of pissed because I said, like, you know, they don't know on the underlying story but then the truth, but never mind. I'm not going back. So why should I even look back? I'm only looking back and dealing with it because it's in public. It's in my world.
1: Correct.
2: Don't come to my world if you don't want. Anyway, you told me you didn't want my world. So do not interfere.
1: Yes.
2: And unfortunately for my ex-husband who's been with me for 26 years, you cannot erase my name from you.
1: Okay, let's take it back naman.
2: Okay.
1: Okay, so currently, are you happy?
2: Okay, I would like to say that happiness, okay, is everything's a choice. I don't want to say I'm happy completely, but we'll never get there because I am more focused, is what I want to say. And I choose my happy. Mm-hmm. And my happy now is the children, my family, and my new career. Which I want to share.
0: Which one is this? There's a lot of sharing that we're taking it right now.
2: I just started today.
1: What
0: is it? Fresh
2: and hot. It's called Tessa Real Estate PH. Okay. Why are people, of course they're selling beauty products and stuff like that. But this new generation of real estate listings, okay, it's not anymore the old fashioned. Wherein there's a buyer's market, right? And whatever. How do you get the buyer to see and view the piece of property, the house of this, whatever? Before, you'd call the agent and stuff. So what I want to do now is like to reach out to the world. Any like investors or Filipinos abroad who want to invest. I believe now in legacy. And because our money is quickly deteriorating, what is really value for your money? Property. And property that you can pass on.
1: You to
2: wanna,
1: me.
2: Correct, right? I mean, like, yes, jewelry, yes, clothes, yes, whatever. But you need to, I realize in this separation of mine that I want to leave something for my children to start to help, diba? And so I want to now, so my new platform is I am going to be showcasing different properties, whether condominiums in Metro Cebu or here, anywhere, to reach out. And if you're interested, you know, DM, whatever. I'm not an agent. Mm-hmm. That's clear. I'm not a real estate agent. But I've teamed up with a Remax agent.
0: No, but that's beautiful because
2: yes.
0: We've watched you all throughout these years.
2: And this is my, you know, this is my...
1: Lagot ka, the bosses are watching today. They're gonna say, oy, Tessa, come back.
0: Oh, pwede naman. So this is also part of your rebirth, I guess.
2: Because
0: we've watched you all throughout your life. Me, I've read so much articles about
2: goodness.
0: Tessa.
2: Yes.
0: You know, what led you to dress up so beautifully because of what happened with your brother.
2: I said, like, and coming now, in, I have the same color scheme.
0: Yeah, I wore yellow today para as bright as you.
2: Yeah.
0: Okay, so all of these things, do you feel like you were reborn so many times all throughout, and this is another new chapter for you?
2: I feel that, why am I always having so many challenges? I cannot get into, as usual, my case. Thank you for being my voice to say that my first case was already dismissed and finished. But then, unfortunately, I have another one, and I have an ongoing one. And it's a continuous struggle. Why? Because I realize I have to stand up for the voiceless, for the women who get physically and verbally abused. I think verbal abuse is so, I mean, it doesn't put any weight. Women can take abuse. And because of their unconditional love, they will absorb everything. Mm-hmm. It's so hard to justify in court abuse, verbal. Do you know that physical abuse, to get somebody to have a case, the person has to be in the hospital for 30 days.
0: Should have a
2: medical legal.
0: Yes.
2: And has to have be incapacitated for 30 days.
1: How's that?
0: It's as if the burden of proof goes to us,
1: right?
0: The burden of proof.
2: And just to quantify, the bail for a abuser is 6,000 pesos.
1: Oh my God.
2: For estafa, it's 120,000 pesos.
1: Wait, Tessa, you you're obviously, there's some cases that, let's go there, okay? There's some cases that you can discuss and some cannot. Okay. What can you discuss?
2: Because I want to shout out to my lawyer. I am here to talk about my gayness. / happiness. Yes.
1: So there's nothing you can discuss about your court cases?
2: Nothing, but it's ongoing and I am out to prove my innocence.
3: Yes, just one pending.
1: Yes. But you've actually
3: two pending.
1: You've actually lodged a case against somebody. Are you allowed to talk about that?
2: No, not a case against somebody, but I went to the DOJ. I'm allowed to talk about that.
1: Okay.
2: Just to it's called, my lawyer said it's called, I was shown false documents. So I went to the DOJ to say, like, this is a case of falsification of documents. Mm-hmm. So I can say that.
3: Up to there, we can talk.
2: Up to there.
3: Well, it is June and it is Pride Month. Yes. And we're here to talk about happiness too.
2: Correct.
3: So let's talk about that right now.
2: Okay. Okay. So ask away.
3: Yes, no, because when people found out, of course you said it proudly and you really paved the way to everyone that you could be whoever you want to be at any age.
2: Yes.
3: So, but people were wondering, was this always something that you knew ever since or felt? Or like what you said, it's fluid. You just, it's like water. You take the shape of the container.
2: It's, wow.
3: Diba?
2: Well,
3: that's what water is. Uh-oh.
2: Oh, well
1: said. Child, huh? You're on fire.
2: Yes, but it's champagne. Not
3: there you go. Not water.
2: I can take it from a plastic or a flute glass. That's what it is. I have been, I think I get it from my father, that this
1: Poplex.
2: Poplex. An open, free spirit. And I'm an artist. I have, you know, right brain, left brain. And I am, my vibration is love. I have a problem and I know it. No, it's not a problem. It's like, because I'm also into Vedic reading, where my Venus is so close to the sun, meaning I always burn out the people I love. Mm. That's what it is.
1: You haven't burned me out yet.
2: I know, because you're not that close. We're not into a relationship.
1: That's right. I don't want to burn out.
2: I don't. So what I'm saying is, I have to always taper my capacity to love. My children, it's different. Eh. I can shower them with love and they will never, mommy, you're too much. Mm. I will always be too much to the person I love because of who I am.
1: Yes. You mentioned children, Tessa. How did you explain or did you have to with regard to your situation, your current, you know, your choices in romance?
2: How funny, because like I said, I was single. I was
1: single, married, single.
2: Single mom, gay.
1: Married.
2: No.
1: Single mom.
2: I was a single mom with
1: fluid.
2: A boyfriend. Tapos fluid.
1: Tapos married.
2: Ah, yeah.
1: Straight. Antaga, I know your life, man.
2: Alam mo na, okay. It's like, tinikman ko na lahat ng relations.
3: Yay! It's a buffet!
2: Life is meant to be embraced with all kinds. How will you know what you really want until you know? Mm. And in the end, what you really want is what's in your heart. Mm. And my priorities are family, my mother, my children. And of course, God is always a priority because I have been so focused on the why. Mm. Not the why? And so now I realize, no more not why, but I'm like, why not?
1: Okay.
2: That's where I am now. Why not? Why not start this real estate? Why not be in a relationship with a woman? Because I said, there was a time, the conversation was, ay, nagbabae kasi nasawi sa lalaki. No, I am not with, because I had a guy also after.
1: I know. But how did you explain to the kids?
2: No, the children need. That's how we have. There was no explanation.
1: No need.
3: There was no need for explanation. Need. It was just love.
2: No need. They were just worried, and really frustrated that I couldn't see that. Prior to my partner now, who scabbed me, they were just pissed at that one.
3: Okay. You know, you mentioned being too much. I would say, yes, we all know that Tessa is too much and loud and proud. Let them choke. Let them choke. No, but seriously,
2: I'm not here on earth to please everyone of their tastes. I am here on earth because God put me here. So I have to be in center with the Lord and with love and spread whatever legacy I want to be.
4: And to promote property.
2: But I have to also say I'm here to promote my Red Charity Gala.
4: Yes, oh, here we go.
2: And Verdi's my assumption-bearing classmate. We have already had 13 seasons of Red Charity Gala, really primarily to help Red Cross and our other beneficiaries, but really also to promote Philippine fashion.
4: Yes, and it's happening soon.
2: No other platform or no other venue can really say that we have really showcased. And where pa? No one, but you know, it's happening soon, October 4 at the Peninsula.
4: Mark your calendar, guys.
2: Please, please. I mean, we're always sold out, but we're always looking for sponsors, and you know, because we are 100% for the charities. Mm-hmm. We only fund, of course, the cost of the show, but everything else. It's not like part of the proceeds. No, all. The entire. And in fact, nagdodonate pa.
4: Correct. That's why watch Tess and I knock on your doors soon, because
2: and
4: we're gonna ask.
2: Promoting. This is Rhett Ayala from last year.
4: From last year.
2: And later, I'm gonna costume change for JC Buendia.
4: Yeah.
3: Love it.
4: All right.
3: Well, I'm gonna wrap it up with this one. Of course, you're championing a lot. 62 colorful years, Tessa. What else does a Tessa Prieto want in life when she has everything?
2: I don't have everything. Mm. Your purpose and goals keeps moving, which is what should be. You think you've had it all set up already. I've set up, you know, this career. You know what I mean? It's still, like, I wake up, sometimes I have this, like, panic attack. What? My case and everything. So I am just excited that every day I don't even know what I need or what I want. And I love it. I'm surprised at what God gives me. I'm surprised with everything. And that's the zest for life is an everyday blessing.
4: Yes, absolutely.
2: And it's an attitude. It's a choice. It's an attitude. And it's really one that you want to live in this earth.
4: Yes, and we choose Tessa Prieto.
2: Yes,
4: thank you so much for sharing your story with us today, Tessa.
2: Thank you so
4: of course, this is going to be another first. You're going to exit now. Please stand up and do your walk.
3: First time ever.
2: Okay. I will.

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3: Crowds continue to grow, so we'll...
4: Here in Altadena, the real estate market.
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been in a boy this power for 15 years now. I rose through the ranks, and I worked closely with the senior leadership team over the last 4 or 5 years. So it hasn't been a huge transition. It's been pretty smooth.

I don't view the other industry players as competitors. I think, given the nature of the and the criticality of the services we provide, I'm hoping to see a more collaborative industry, one where we work together to deliver cheap and reliable electricity. Meralco and Aboitiz are partners in a holding company that has invested in the LNG plants of San Miguel. There's an operating asset, the Ilijan gas plant, and that's about 1.2 gigawatts. And there's another 1.2 gigawatts under construction.

construction right beside an expansion. The company is called EERI, Excellent Energy Resources. The Philippine market is growing quickly, so there's a lot of room. The power sector is generally underinvested, so I think the capital requirements are very, very large. The environment is one that doesn't lend itself to an entitled attitude. We're trying to be the best employer we can, the most attractive employer we can. We're working on our employer brand. So this allows us to bring in capable professionals like Manny, who you mentioned earlier. And then we have a large family, as I was saying. Our first break was in partnership with Statkraft, which is a Norwegian state-owned power company that mainly operates hydro assets. We had a joint venture with them, and we won the tender for Magat, Ambuklao, and Binga hydroelectric dams. So that was our first break. And then from there, we won the bid for Tiwi Makban Geothermal and then the IPPA for Pagbilao. So we want to bring our share of coal down to 50% by 2030. And I think we have a considerable pipeline of variable renewable energy sources. That's solar and wind. We are going to be participating in the privatization of the Kalayaan pump storage. We're open to acquisitions as well. I think it would be a mistake to mothball them. We need a cheap, reliable source of baseload electricity. Because we don't have a viable replacement for baseload electricity. It provides cheap, reliable electricity for a country that's on its own transition, a journey from a low-income to middle-income country. We're building renewable faster than we're building coal. We're building coal where it's needed. In a small community, when you do something that inadvertently has a negative impact on your neighbors, you hear about it. And that's something we try to preserve. I think, you know, it's an opportunity to have a positive impact.

my generation generally has no alternative but to work harder than the generation before. 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I think it's meaningful work. 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Trying to move away from the utility model of the past, where when you had, you know, a vertically integrated utility, which was this giant, right, National Power, we all would, you know, connect to the distribution utility where our home is, and, mm-hmm. you know, you take what you're given. I think as a general rule, giving credit to others is beneficial to yourself. We're taking a portfolio approach, trying to combine different technologies to serve different parts of the load curve in a more efficient way. Sourcing materials cheaper, fuel cheaper, trying to benefit from economies of scale. So through a combination of, again, many small things that all add up to lower the cost of electricity. I want my customers to be happy.

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Good afternoon. I'm Chessie. Today on Newsfeed Weekend, a progressive group is calling out Senator Alan Peter Cayetano over his comparison of the Senate struggle to late Senator Ninoy Aquino's fight against the Marcos dictatorship. In a statement, the August 21 movement, or ATOM, described Cayetano's remarks as laughable, insulting, and delusional. Cayetano also raised the Laban sign, which became a symbol of resistance during the martial law era. ATOM says Cayetano and his allies have no basis to compare themselves to Aquino, who fought against fascism, corruption, and lack of accountability. The group also renewed its call for Cayetano to resign. Lebanon's health ministry says the death toll from Israeli attacks since March 2nd has risen to over 3,700. More than 11,600 others have been wounded. The Lebanese National News Agency says three people were killed in strikes in southern Lebanon on Saturday. Among them was Ali Badi, the mayor of the town of Rihan, following a strike in the Jezzine district. The Israel Defense Forces says it targeted more than 70 Hezbollah military infrastructure sites in southern Lebanon over the past 24 hours. Hezbollah, meanwhile, says it launched drone attacks on Israeli military vehicles on the same day. The New York Knicks are NBA champions for the first time in more than five decades. The Knicks defeated the San Antonio Spurs 94-90 in Game 5 of the NBA Finals to capture their first title since 1973. Jalen Brunson led New York with a massive 45-point performance, carrying the Knicks in a tight closeout game. The Knicks captain was named Finals MVP and received the Bill Russell Trophy after the game. And those are the news this hour. I'm Chess Weed. Stay tuned to the Billionaire News Channel. Good afternoon.

0: Attorney Ed.
1: Well, siguro parang patok na putok na rin, hindi ba? Because on the
0: one
1: hand,
0: middle ground.
1: O pwede naman o gitna ito. Kasi on the one hand, patok ito on the part of Malacañang because obviously, syempre, nag-gravitate ang Malacañang sa Gatchalian led group, which makes sense, ano, for the purpose of conducting the impeachment, for the purpose of tackling issues which I think Malacañang has interest in. Di ang malaking bagay na si Gatchalian ang kinikilala nilang Senate President. But on the other hand, this is a justiciable controversy because you have to understand that only the Supreme Court can actually make a ruling on this. Ang problema lang natin, hindi ba meron teacher na nag-file ng petition?
0: Oo.
1: But obviously, wala
0: siyang legal standing
1: kasi kumbaga hindi naman siya yung nasaktan.
0: Pero taxpayers' diba? Money.
1: At taxpayers' money kasi sinasampang mo lang yung petition concerning issues relating to paggastos ng pera. Halimbawa, mga infrastructure projects. So you can basically question that before the Supreme Court. Pero yung issue na ito, it is something that is only within the province of any senator affected who could actually act on this. So dapat supposedly, si Senator Cayetano ang mag-file dapat ng petition. Pero syempre, ayaw niyang gawin niya, ayaw niyang i-give up. Tandaan mo, nung speaker yan, minsan nang dininay ni Peter si Lord. Alam mo yan, di ba? So I would not be surprised if he would continuously deny the Gatchalian-led group. Ang problema, ayaw niya magsaba kasi ng petition because if he would do that, it's as if recognizing that there is presumption of regularity on the actions taken by the Gatchalian-led group. Pero ito ang aking nakikita dito. Mm. Mare-resolve ba ito? Hindi dahil sa Supreme Court. Mare-resolve ba ito? Kasi naniniwala ako because of horse trading and negotiations going on. Merong mga ilan, may isa ako nakikita na nalilipat na dito sa grupo ni Gatchalian.
0: Tapos hindi lang 13, hindi lang 14 senator.
1: I have to emphasize that Malacañang really has to expend all effort to making sure that when it comes to the impeachment, they'd be able to actually secure that 16 votes needed.
0: Do you agree, Professor Carita?
2: Well, I don't know. The numbers are so mercurial, you know, they're moving. And because I don't have the inside info like Ed, I really don't know. As I said, each one of the senators would really decide on the basis of their own personal interest, okay, not the party interest.
1: Kasi ma'am, diba, if I may say, we have a weak party system eh. Kaya walang loyalty, walang party loyalty eh.
0: Si Attorney Jess, what can you say?
3: Pareho silang patok. Para lang na maiba.
0: Maiba ka
3: diba?
0: Lang.
3: Di ako yung putok. Kasi if the statement is nakakalito ang leadership sa Senate, in my view, that is putok, negative. Because sa totoo lang, dapat wala na ang kalituhan.
0: Oh.
3: Meron lang nagpapalito, meron lang nag-i-insist na mali yung isang block. And with all due respect, syempre, kaya Senator Alan Peter Cayetano, sila yung mali. Tingnan lang natin, sino yung nasa panig ni Gatchalian? Malacañang recognizes Gatchalian. The House recognizes Gatchalian.
0: Oh.
3: IBP recognizes Gatchalian. Wala pa muna si Supreme Court kasi nga, iba yung issue dun sa petition, di ba?
0: Magdag mo yung Civil Service at Land Bank of the Philippines.
3: Civil Service Commission and Land Bank.
0: Oh.
3: Ang pumirma ng mga payroll, tsaka MOOE, si Gatchalian. 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DDS bloggers. 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And unfortunately for Alan Peter, kanina lang, Independence Day, andun si Presidente, sabi niya, Senate President, pro-tempore.
0: Oh.
3: Win Gatchalian.
0: Yeah.
3: Sabi ni Win Gatchalian kay Speaker Boji D, kita-kits.
0: Oh.
3: Sa SONA. 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
0: Magkita so, tayo sa SONA.
3: So paano yon? Kung Senate President ka, paano ka makakaupo sa likod ni BBM? Pagdating ng SONA, dapat sa kaliwa si House Speaker, sa kanan si Senate President. Eh sinong papaupuin doon? Obviously, it will be Win Gatchalian because the House recognizes Win Gatchalian, the President recognizes Win Gatchalian.
1: So ibig sabihin, pag nire-recognize ka ng Malacañang, ikaw ang valid? That's basically what you're trying to say.
3: Well, not necessarily Malacañang alone.
1: So sige, sama mo na yung...
3: all the branches of government.
1: All the branches of government.
3: Plus independent
1: anong legal basis noon?
0: Tatanungin natin dyan sa diba? Man on the street.
1: Kasi alam ko, dapat Korte Suprema pa rin ang magdedesisyon.
0: Yeah. Tatanungin natin, man on the street, we have a video on that. Roll the video.
3: Sagutin nyo yun, pagbabalik.
0: Man on the street.
4: Isipin parang... 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
5: Senator Peter Adan, ayon na borma na.
6: Oh? 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
0: Attorney Ed Chico.
3: Sagutin ko. Ako tinatanong ni Atty. Ed eh.

0: court ruling na in Avelino versus Cuenco, 12 versus 23 or 12 out of 23 is valid quorum. And therefore, that is the status quo. So alam naman ni Professor Clarita Carlos, meron tayong concept ng de facto and de jure.
1: Yeah. Oh, yeah.
0: De facto, mm-hmm. it de is jure. Gatchaliano is under control. De jure, he has the legal basis under Avelino. And hindi nga nagpa-file si Alan Peter. So tama si Atty. Ed, ayaw mag-file ni Alan Peter because I agree with him. In my view, pag nag-file si Alan Peter, he will be like Avelino. Yeah. The first one to file the case loses. Kasi si Avelino nag-file noon, siya din ang natalo noon.
1: Tatanong ko si Dr. Carlos, ano sa national security weighing things, ano po epekto ng ganitong klaseng may Senate of the Malacanang,
0: Senate of the Philippines.
1: Senate of the Philippines.
0: Versus Senate of the Malacanang daw.
2: Kasi unang-una, the public is not a monolith. Meaning, you know, it's not cast in one stone. So you have different publics. But if you ask me as a political scientist, I really get so irritated with this thing. In fact, this morning somebody wanted to interview me about that and I said, hindi ko yan sinusundan, yung Iran ang sinusundan ko, so you cannot interview me.
1: Global perspective.
2: I was being facetious, of course. The point is that, yes, why don't you decide this? I'm not a lawyer, but Ed here and Jess, the Avelino versus Cuenco.
1: Yeah.
2: That one tells you that, in fact, the number that you will reckon, the majority from which you would reckon it, would be the one present and voting, isn't it? No? So in this case, it would be 22. So I was also following the Dean Santa Maria position. So yes, what would be its effect? It's really continued alienation of our people. Alienation means, I mean, nakita mo yung sinasabi ng man in the street, we're so powerless, it seems we're meaningless, no? So palaging sinasabi ko sa kanila, no, but, please continue to hope, kasi ilang hininga na lang, 2028 na. And you people, sabi ko, you will decide the face of our politics, the majority, isn't it? Because they constitute the bulk of the voters. But if they don't go to the polls, wala silang karapatan na magreklamo whatsoever.
1: Sa politika, pag hindi sila magano.
2: Yes, go to the polls, no? And magsabi kayo ng damdamin ninyo, hindi yung andyan lang kayo, reklamo na reklamo.
3: Tapos magpapabenta ng boto, yung mga ganyan.
0: Vote buying.
3: Pero gusto ko lang sagutin yung issue, no? Ang gusto ko lang kasing sabihin at the end of the day kasi, I think the Gatchalian-led group should actually be seen as the existing majority right now. Precisely because under the rules of court, we have such a thing as presumption of regularity. It has nothing to do with whether or not Malacanang is backing it up. Because at the end of the day, it presupposes, pagkakampi mo yung Malacanang, so ikaw talaga dapat ang valid. The Avelino versus Cuenco case kasi is an old case. And in fact, initially when it was filed in court, dinismiss siya ng Korte Suprema eh. Kasi sabi ng Korte Suprema, lahat ng issue pertaining to internal rules and procedures of the Senate are considered political question. Kaya lang ito naging problema kasi sa Avelino versus Cuenco. 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Nag-aamunan ng suntukan. There was so much chaos. So ang sinabi ng Supreme Court, sagutin na natin.
1: Okay.
3: And the Supreme Court has actually given a lot of factors to consider the Cuenco group as valid. Yung unang-una doon, ang sabi ng Supreme Court, kaya pumayag kami sa 12 kasi nag-umpisa sa yung hearing, yung session nag-umpisa, 22 sila.
1: Yes.
3: So it presupposes may quorum yung 12 continuation.
1: Okay. Pangalawa,
3: tama yung sinasabi ni Jess, kinilala siya ng Malacanang, but the Supreme Court is not saying dahil kinilala siya ng Malacanang, siya na. Naging factor yung precisely because sa kaguluhan, yung pagkilala ng Malacanang, ginamit lang na reason to dissolve the chaos.
1: Okay.
3: Number three, naniniwala kasi ang korte na kung magkakaroon ng quorum, ang mananalo din naman talaga
0: eventually,
3: ay si Cuenco.
0: And
3: gusto ko lang din linawin, because you have to understand that under the 1935 Constitution, ang provision kasi sa 1935 Constitution, the Senate will elect its Senate President. But in the 1987 Constitution kasi, it's a lot complicated because the election of the Senate President should be determined by majority votes of the entire Senate membership, which is 24. So ano yung point ko? Tingnan may ginawa nila Gatchalian. They couldn't even elect Gatchalian as Senate President. So ang problema natin ngayon, we have an Avelino versus Cuenco case which still exists with respect to issue on quorum. Yeah. But with respect to the election of the Senate President, is somehow not necessarily implied by repealed but somehow determined by the 1987 Constitution. So I go back to my earlier premise. At the end of the day, it should really be determined by the Supreme Court. Eh kaya lang si Peter ayaw ngang magsampe.
1: No.
3: Eh alam mo naman si Peter hanggat kaya niyang manatili, mananatili siya talaga.
1: Okay.
3: Hindi
1: on
3: ba?
1: That, oh.
3: Eh kung presidente nga siya ng homeowners namin, malamang siya nalagay din ng presidente.
1: Ako na mag-decide. Let's go to headline number 2.
4: Headline number 2.

0: ng private prosecutor na harapin ni VP Sara sa impeachment trial na hard launch na. Ang listahan ng private prosecution, patok o putok.
1: Start off with Doctora Professor para Rita Carlos. Ano po ito sa inyo, patok o putok?
2: Yeah, I think this is patok because, it's part of the rules on impeachment that they would put together all the resources. But, you know, realistically speaking, as a political scientist, I think it seemed like they're just going through the motions because the numbers are not there. And everybody knows that. But yes, let them go through the motion and be done with this. Ang daming kailangang batas na dapat nilang iayos, no? So, get done with this. Alam naman natin that walang numbers, Ed. Diba?
1: Are you satisfied with the faces of these private prosecutors, the volunteers? Puno.
2: I don't know them because of the noise, Marichu, no? Like ako, before I go to sleep, I make sure I don't watch Al Jazeera and Gaza and everything. Kasi naguguluhan yung brain ko eh. I watch cartoons, believe it or not. Yung cartoons yung time ko.
1: To distress yourself.
2: Para happy yung disposition ko and it's
3: Ma'am,
2: easier
3: parang cartoons
2: to...
3: din naman yung Senate.
2: That's a different one. Yeah.
1: So, the Netflix series.
2: But again, just to stress that... we don't like what is happening.
1: Okay.
2: And let's also make a determination of what we like in 2028.
1: Attorney Ed, patok o putok sa iyo yung mga private prosecutors na pinreset nila so far?
3: Well, siguro patok at putok din. Again,
1: middle.
3: Hindi naman siya middle. Actually, kasi hindi ko din naintindihan kung paano ko iboboto yung patok or putok. Because there's actually so many shades of gray. But at the end of the day, they have to get this over and done with. Alam nyo kasi, impeachment, whether we like it or not, is a numbers game.
1: Yeah.
3: So kung may bilang ka talaga, there's no way you can actually convict the person subject of the impeachment proceeding. However, at the end of the day, their votes would still be based on some semblance of legitimacy or some concrete pieces of evidence. Ano ibig sabihin?
1: But we're talking about the private prosecutors and volunteers. Hindi pa ito yung
3: So parang pinalabas mo, mali ako. Ang dami ko nang nasabi, mama. Nakakaya sa televiewers.
1: kasi ang dami mo, on one hand, on the other hand, para ma-economist maraming hands.
3: Ah, ganun ba yan? Tapos yung mga hands, Well, yung sa private prosecutor, mandato yan ng mandato kasi yan.
1: Kasama si Kapunan, Lorna Kapunan.
3: 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So, mahusay na lawyer naman talaga yan.
2: But seriously,
3: yung private prosecutors kasi nakasama naman talaga sa proseso. At ang pagpili ng private prosecutors would have to be based on the trust and confidence reposed by the House prosecution. At sa tingin ko, yun yung mga kaibigan nila. Well, the mas patok yun kung akong sinama. Wow!
1: Si Atty. Falsis.
4: Hello, Congress. Pwede nyo pang kuning spokesperson na Atty. Gigo. Pero sa akin yung sa private prosecutors, syempre sa akin patok. It's because yung mga lawyers ni VP Sara is an old and reputable law firm.
1: No.
4: Fortune Narvaza Salazar. So, bigatin yan.
1: 16 sila, no?
4: Yes. And din yung kay VP Sara, di ba?
1: Yeah.
4: So, syempre, ang House... well, magagaling na lawyers sina Pong Jervy Luistro, Laila De Lima, former Secretary of Justice, Chel Jocno, pro bono lawyer yan, human rights lawyer, they still need yung mga active litigators.
1: Yeah.
4: And itong kinuha Pekka Barr, tsaka Kapunan, led by Attorney Lorna Kapunan, they're very much experienced. So, pwede nilang tapatan yung galing ng FNS or Fortuna Narvaza. And we have to note itong mga lawyers na to, they're very important kasi dati nung si Serafin Cuevas versus yung isang... private law firm din yung kana Poblador Bautista, they have to keep toe-to-toe in terms of cross-examination, direct examination. So sa akin, patok kasi magagaling tong mga kinuha ng House.
1: Ako ang fear ko lang dyan, baka magkaroon ng reprise ng K-ERAP impeachment trial. Yung
3: ibig ko sabihin?
1: Yung private prosecutor, sila yung nag-walk out. Diba? Yun ang fear ko dyan sa mga private prosecutors. What do you think, Doktora?
2: Oh, I can't recall now what had happened that time. I remember this is something to do with an envelope that they wanted to open.
1: Yes, yung second envelope na open.
2: Well, that's just my problem as an ordinary citizen. Why things, very serious things, are being determined by theatrics.
3: Yeah. Tama,
2: and kasi tayo may piesta mentality din tayo. No? We applaud all these things. And tayo din may kasalanan, di ba? So I don't know. I hope they don't do that. No?
1: Tapos may fear pa ang Attorney Ed Chico na hindi mag-appear. si VP Sara.
3: Of course, at the end of the day, option niya yun. But it actually wouldn't look good on her. Ano? Yeah. Dapat tandaan natin sa impeachment, ang may burden of proof dito would be the prosecution. That's actually very, very clear. Kagaya nga na sinabi ko, it's a numbers game. Ayun, pwede ko na ipasok to. Kagaya nga na sinabi ko, impeachment is a numbers game. So whether you like it or not, they would basically vote based on party loyalty or based on kung kanino sila sasama. So may vested political interest sila. But of course, their decision would also be based on some semblance of legitimacy. And number two, should also be based on some pieces of evidence that they can basically use to buttress their votes that they may cast. Ang problema, kung hindi mag-a-appear si Sara Duterte, he wouldn't look good on her. Pero kung makakapag-appear siya, halimbawa, so itong mga scenario, what if, for example, maganda at solid ang ebidensya ng prosecution? So kahit gusto mo sanang i-acquit siya, but if the pieces of evidence are overwhelmingly against her, then mapipilitan kang bumoto ng conviction. Oh. And vice versa din naman. On the other hand, if the prosecution would come up short in terms of really, exactly, and the defense would be able to rebut all these allegations, then yung mga swing votes na tinatawag, lilipat naman sa kabila. Kasi sigurado lang naman akong bumoto ng conviction kay Sara kahit anong mangyari. Si Kiko, for example, si Bam, si
1: ako,
3: Lisa. On the other hand, naman, diba?
1: Si Attorney Jess Passes, boboto.
4: Ano?
1: To convict?
4: Hindi naman ako senador.
3: Okay, sabi mo, tatakbo kang senador.
4: Si Senator Jimmy Bondo, mas magiging senador pa yung
3: sinabi mo. 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
4: Ah, ito nagsabi niya, hindi ako mananalo. Pag ako nakalo, babalikan natin si Attorney Ed.
3: Ay,
4: si
3: Attorney Jess. Congrats.
1: Saka matatalo pa si Attorney Jess. Di ba mayroon nagpo-float na maging presiding officer sa impeachment trial, either Kiko Pangilinan, senator,
4: or Chief
1: Escudero, your best friend.
4: Yung best friend. Ikaw lagi na best friend ko.
1: So, who do you think would best fit as presiding officer? Kasi Senator Gatchalian, hindi naman siya legal daw. So, he's ready to give way.
4: Actually, there are pros and cons for having a lawyer and not having a non-lawyer. Mm. Ako, I would actually prefer si Senator Win Gatchalian to preside. With all due respect, of course, I support Senator Kiko. Sabi mo, BFF ko si Senator Cheese. Hindi naman totoo. But I would prefer Senator Win Gatchalian kasi I think it's time to laymanize the impeachment trial. Yeah. No? Hindi naman kailangan lawyer ang nagpe-preside because the Supreme Court and us lawyers, na pag-aralan namin yung impeachment, it is not strictly legal.
1: Yes.
4: It is quasi-judicial, quasi-legal, but it is also quasi-political, quasi-administrative.
1: Yeah.
4: So even the lawyers and the people watching should be able to participate na hindi naman yan kailangan lagi lahat technical.
1: Yeah.
4: Kailangan mapababa sa level ng ordinaryong tao
1: yung
4: proceeding. And Win Gatchalian is not, I'm not saying layman siya, but he can make things
1: as a lawmaker,
4: layman.
1: Diba?
4: As a lawmaker, understandable.
1: Okay, on that note, let's go to headline number 3.
0: Headline number 3, Strait of Hormuz, sarado na naman. Mukhang lumalala ang digmaan sa Iran. Ang epekto nito sa Pilipinas, patok o putok?
1: Ito, Professor, Doktora, ito talaga ang expert dito.
2: Yeah.
1: Patok ba to, putok?
2: Well, definitely it's something to be talked about because up to the, you know, the smallest level of our polity, maaapekto talaga tayo. Ako nga eh, talagang kinikilabutan ako pag nagpo-full-time kami tapos thousand-thousand yung
1: umabot diba? Na 100-something pesos diba? Per liter. Buti nga,
2: like yung dating 6,000 mo, naging 12,000.
1: Yes po.
2: So, ngayon, of course, ang positive noon is pag nagbalangkas ng saan pupunta, dapat talagang maganda yung pagbalangkas mo, hindi yung paganyan-ganyan ka. Okay, ang nangyayari dito kasi, there are too many political actors who are also not quite reliable, and I'm sure on top of that would be Donald Trump himself.
1: Yes.
2: And as I said, kakasabi lang niya kagabi that a deal has been reached.
1: Yeah.
2: But Araki said no deal has been reached.
1: Yes.
2: So we're really, mentally ill na tayo. Sino bang paniniwalaan natin? So we go to alternative sources, and the alternative sources are telling us that no deal has been reached.
3: Yeah.
2: But I wish a deal would be reached, and alam mo, merong magandang resulta itong unprovoked attack sa Iran.
1: Mm.
2: That is, there will be a new configuration of the security architecture of West Asia. You know, the reason why I don't like to use Middle East because Middle East is a term for colonized people. you know, God it's from the point of view of Great Britain. Yeah. Middle East is the middle. Okay. Kaya Near East is Turkey, di ba? Far East tayo.
1: Yeah, natawag Gulf States.
2: Yeah. That's why nakikita mo yung mga, yung Iranians, they talk of West Asia. Okay. Also, it's good because Asian tayo eh. Because they're also Asians. So, anong dapat natin gawin? Siguro magsalita ang gobyerno din natin na magkaroon talaga ng tigil putukan. And sana Trump would be a little bit more reliable in his declarations. May pagkaburara siya kasi. No, yung,
3: di ba ho ba burara na talaga?
1: Doktor, tatanong ko na rin sa inyo, ano po yung implications na the Philippines losing its possible seat sa UN Security Council na natalo tayo ng Kyrgyzstan? Magiging, kung naging member po tayo na ito, at least may say tayo dyan para malusog.
2: I dismiss that. There's so much brouhaha about that, Marichu. Yeah. Remember, the United Nations is inutile. It's useless. It doesn't solve anything for as long as you have the veto of the big five.
1: Veto powers, okay. China, Russia.
2: And therefore, what's the point of being a non-permanent member of the Security Council? Ano ba, nagpapagwapo ka lang ba dyan?
1: Okay.
2: There's no point. That's why I said...
1: And you spent for the campaign for that, di ba?
2: Oh, we did?
1: Mm-hmm. Yes.
2: Ay, sayang naman.
1: Tapos na NATO ally pa ta. Attorney Ed Chico, ano, patok o putok ba sa'yo?
3: Well, sa akin putok yan, ano? Kasi tignan natin, yung problema kasi dyan sa gera, sa pagitan ng Iran at US, malaking epekto sa atin. Alam mo ba, even if a deal would be reached, and I'm pretty sure Professor Carlos would agree with me on this, kahit magbuksan pa yung Hormuz, for example, which by the way, handles 20% of our oil supply.
1: Yeah.
3: Ang problema, sobrang laki ng damage sa mga regional infrastructures in the Middle East, which of course would also affect yung supply chain. Pangalawa, yung supply chain in itself, para ma-reform mo yan, it actually takes some time for you to actually be able to go back to where you were. So magiging problema natin in the meantime, tuloy pa rin yung pagtaas ng presyo ng langis.
1: Yeah.
3: At kung mataas ang presyo ng langis, naiinis na nga si Professor Carlos na napakatalinong profesor. In fact, naalala ko kay ma'am, para po kayong kakambal nung naging boss kasi Senator Miriam.
1: Yeah.
3: At hindi kayo Temo version. Kayo talaga, ayan o. So napakatalino pong professor, nakikita niya yung kaguluhan. Ang tanong, even if the Hormuz Strait would be open, ang nagiging problema natin dito, hindi pa rin kagyat yung solusyon. What could happen lang is, I guess it would is some supply bottleneck kasi may makakadaang supply. But at the end of the day, it would still be a burden para sa atin. Ang tanong lang, handa ba yung gobyerno to basically address this? Hakakagulo tayo sa impeachment, so what about VAT for example? What about all other forms of taxes that should be addressed?
1: Natenga nga sa lawmaking dahil nag-aaway-aaway
3: sa
1: senaryo.
3: Exactly, oo. Trabaho.
2: Yeah, Marichu, siguro dagdag ko lang doon. Ano? One of the other things that we need to seriously think about is that what the West Asian Imbroglio has shown us is that we should not have military bases in our country. Because that is, after all, against, it's in the Constitution. And yet, I'm sure everybody knows, you don't need an IQ 140 to know that the Edgasites have missiles which were installed by America.
1: Let's ask
4: dangerous.
1: Wow. Patok o putok?
4: Well, syempre, the Middle East, West Asia, sabi nga ni Prof. Carlos na gera na ni-launch ng US, is ano, putok. Because President Trump did not have any basis naman talaga to quote-unquote bomb or invade Iran. Para siyang Iraq. Ako, lumaki ako sa war on Iraq, yung coalition of the willing, na merong weapons of mass destruction, na eventually later on parang napatunayan talaga na wala namang weapons of mass destruction, etc., etc. So, yung basis ni Trump is not there. That's one. Second, US Congress has said, wag na mag-gera. And hindi sinusunod ni Trump. So, ang joke ko na lang dito, yung Strait of Hormuz, parang close open eh. Walang kasiguraduhan, very unstable, like Trump himself.
1: Okay.
2: And by the way, Jess, the Strait of Hormuz is within the territorial waters under the UNCLOS.
1: Okay.
2: Of
4: Iran.
1: Okay. Mm-hmm. Paliwanag naman ni Professor Clarita Carlos kanina, muling umiinit sa issue ng China at West Philippine Sea. Alamin sa pagbabalik ng Politikito.

0: You have to determine only a probable cause. You don't need a mini trial for that.
1: No debate.
2: Did anyone from the House Justice Committee bother to ask how the bank documents were obtained, whether they were obtained legally?
1: Just open conversation.
3: The Middle East crisis is far from over. For the Philippines, this means an extended fuel crisis. Be informed, be insightful with the news.
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0: You are still watching Political Talks sa Bilyonyado News Channel sa Political Talks Facebook page at sa Abante Online. Back on our questions on the Philippine sovereignty, on the dangers of in the West Philippine Sea right now, because there are lately floating barges daw, Professor. Nakita sa may Scarborough Shoal. And napapresko pa sila kahapon, nakita yung mga satellite images at talagang floating barges. Ang depensa naman ng Chinese Embassy. Hindi, ano lang to, sanctuary ng mga Chinese fishermen. Naniniwala pa ba tayo sa mga ganong explanation? Yeah.
1: Well, the thing is, we have been pounding on everybody's head since I was president of National Defense College in 1998. This issue of territory and sovereignty, they can never be resolved. We'll all be dead and it can never be resolved.
2: Oh my God.
1: Yes, that is why, that's what is called just high politics area. Set aside mo siya and go into the low politics area of marine scientist exchanges, which they have been doing for 40 years, by the way. Exchanges among academics, lawyers, and so on. Because, you know, remember when Bongbong became president, and the first declaration niya is, one of the first, Chinese our friend, our partner, our neighbor. Laman na natin yon, no? But hindi na laman nga, because just at the time after I left in January, mid-January, the next morning, the American ambassador declared the 9 EDCA sites. You know, sundan natin yung ganung mga mini narratives. And where do we go from here, Marichu? Where we go from here is really move towards the low politics area.
0: Ma'am, you were awarded the recently na ano ba yung award niya na Philippines China Understanding
1: APCU Association of Philippine Chinese Understanding.
0: Yeah,
1: this is really along the low politics area, Marichu. Those are the ones that will matter. The diplomats and the politicians, they will disappear. But the camaraderie, the trust, the confidence built from people-to-people exchanges, those are the ones which will matter.
0: But ang perception po sa public perception ng mga ganyan ay parang pro-China naman po yun. Para how will you convince the Filipino people na hindi ang pro-China itong mga taong ito na promoting understanding? Yeah.
1: How will we convince them? With great difficulty, but it has to be done. I'm glad you invited me here because it's another channel outside of my classroom or ilang piraso lang estudyante ko. It has to be done because when they become much, much more informed about what is happening, I just came from China with some of my researchers, and this was the ASEAN-China seminar. My God, really, I was so awed by everything that is happening there. Kitang-kita mo, Ed, yung tayo yung butas eh, doon. They were linking to all the ASEAN. And yung Philippines hindi nagla-light up. And there were so many, many aspects of technology, you know, medical breakthroughs, etc. We are missing out because of the present situation. Uh-oh. We are not saying that China is not doing something wrong. We have already highlighted that. They know that these things are happening.

0: But again, I say that, and this is not being Pollyannish. The moment the low politics overturns the high politics, then we'll be in a better place.
1: Ayun. Ayun. Ayun. Ayun. Low politics, high politics.
2: Ikaw, Attorney Jess, hyper ka eh.
3: High politics.
2: High politics ka eh.
3: Kaya nasa politiko talks tayo.
2: Kaya nga, si Defense Secretary Gibo Chudoro officially declared na persona ng grata.
3: Na-sanction.
2: Oo, na-sanction
3: may
2: na.
3: May travel ban.
2: Oo. At nabanggit nga ni DFA Secretary Lazaro na wala naman tayong retaliatory sanction sa paggagawa yung Defense Secretary natin.
3: I remember nga si Sec Tolentino din.
2: Yeah.
3: Or Senator Tolentino din.
2: Ngayon
3: last
2: na,
3: year or 2 years
2: secretary
3: ago.
2: Na siya ngayon.
3: Na travel ban din.
2: Ano yun? Transferable ba yun, ma'am? Kanyang sanction?
3: Shuffle.
2: Dole secretary na siya. Pwede ba yung transfer?
3: No, but he still cannot travel, I think. To China, Macau, or Hong Kong.
2: Yeah.
3: Eh ako nga, takot ko din. Ako ha, being an outspoken advocate of the West Philippine Sea, I haven't tried to travel to China. But I assume na baka hindi ako allowed. So ang stance ko dito kay Sec Gibo Chudoro, I think syempre that's very ungentleman of China. Whatever position ni China naman, wala naman tayong sinasabi, persona non grata ito, bawal ka mag-travel, etc. So why would they do that to our defense secretary who is just doing his job? Even if they disagree, syempre they will disagree. They will disagree with what Sec Gibo is saying or doing. But that's his job. Eh. That's his job. So, medyo personal
0: ang dating. But what is puzzling is that the government should be speaking with one voice, especially with foreign policy.
3: Mm-hmm.
0: So far as foreign policy. So, Teresa Lazaro and her counterparts are meeting every month.
2: Yeah.
0: Beijing, Manila, Beijing,
2: dialogue
0: Manila.
2: Them, yeah.
0: And then when I was NSA Maritu, I discovered na meron palang MOA between the Chinese Coast Guard and the Philippine Coast Guard, which means there's a legal framework.
2: Yeah.
0: No? So, but hindi kayo nag-uusap,
4: so,
0: no?
4: So, mga ibig ba sabihin nito, yung posisyon na ginawa ni Duterte ng presidente siya, tama? Because at that time, he was basically, you know, even blatantly pivoting towards China. So, is that the blueprint now that should be adopted?
0: No.
4: Or what makes this different?
0: It's not really a question of correct or not correct because his was an uber pragmatic standpoint. Sa tingin niya, talagang napakalaki ng pwersa ng, I mean, a superpower already. China is a superpower. And then what is the best way to navigate within the 6 years that he was there? And so he said, okay, there will be certain assumptions. And on the basis of this assumption, he was labeled pro-China. By the way, I really don't like labels. Because in social science, the moment you use labels, that means you've lost your argument. I'm sure it's the same with, si Ed, ano yan eh, Pangoy Ilong yan eh, o si Carlos, ganyan din. Ibig sabihin, once you go down to the level of, below the belt things, you've lost your argument.
4: Tama.
0: So, let's just stop labeling. I'm sure nakita nyo, ang dami nagbatiko sa akin dun sa dahil pinahinto ko yung red tagging. What's the point? Sasabihin mo, si Maricho, komunista yan eh.
4: Tama.
0: Ano ngayon? 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And what, sabi ko nga eh, what does it mean to be communist? Pakibigay mo nga sa akin yung meaning kasi kung hindi, shut up already. Hindi ba?
3: I commend you for that, Professor.
0: Hindi ba? Nakakayamot ka na. Labels. 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Hindi mo ba alam na pinaghirapan ko to, no?
2: Pero sa araw ng kalayaan po ba, ay masasabi natin malaya ang Pilipinas kung meron tayong neighbor na bully na pinababayaan lang natin na yung mga fisher folks natin ay tinatabi at hindi makapag-isda sa ating
0: malaya community. 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Malaya din tayong mag-deal sa Russia, sa India, sa US. 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Because they were offering it at a much lower price. Hindi, wala pa nga itong mga kaguluhan sa ano.
2: By the way, si Pangulong Marcos pupunta ng Russia sa Kazan sa June 16 at 17.
0: Yeah.
2: At sa 17 naman, darating ang German president dito sa atin.
0: Really, it's a phenomenon which we see in practically all empirical evidence that the scientists have looked into. Many of the anti-China anti-Russia, etc. You go there, you change your mind. Because you go there with presumptions which cannot be empirically grounded. And you go there and you change your mind.
2: Pero kapag sinasabi niyong ma-superpower, pababayaan ba natin itong mga superpower porque tayo

0: hindi military superpower.
1: No, hindi natin papabayaan yan, Maritio. 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That's the reason why, ano.
0: The U.S. is trying to help us. Japan is trying to help us. Australia is trying to help us. And China gets angry because of that.
1: Yeah, itong galawan din talaga sa ano, sa international politics. Ang dami talagang moving parts niyan. And unless you have a national strategy, I presented that in one of the cabinet meetings parang
2: ano nangyari
1: mo? October, November eh. Huwag mo lang tanongin kasi
2: sinabi mo sa
0: ano, sabi niya na kwento ni doktora kanina, siya ngayon ang consultant on political national security sa kay Speaker.
1: Sa Speaker of the House. The title of my office is Chief Policy Advisor on National Security, and mabuti na banggit mo yan, Marichu, kasi kailangan talaga natin ng security sector reform to reform the AFP na 1935 pa, and to reform the PNP. And all is that. And you would need legislation to
0: hindi
1: do that.
0: Hindi ba kayo magagalit? 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For, parang de-escalation ba yung sinasabi nila?
1: Yeah.
0: Deterrent.
1: Wala akong karapatang magalit, pero bilang scholar, sana magkaroon ng magandang giya si Sara Duterte, who more likely will be president in 2028 if the numbers are stable. Sana maganda ang kumuha siya ng smart, intelligent person for DFA, DND.
2: Wala po bang nakuha si BBM ngayon na ganun? Na smart but intelligent?
1: Yung mga tanong mo talaga puts me on the spot, ha? Pero siguro, Marichu, siguro this is an opportunity for me to tell you that my research team is writing a book on strategic autonomy. Babalang kasi namin ito. By December, malo-launch namin ito. So that yung next president, sana basahin naman niya yung akla.
0: Pero as you are saying, the Philippines is not strong enough to defend itself. You still have to defend to
3: US,
0: US, Japan, Korea.
1: But only if you talk about real politics, which is underpinned by wars. Military alliances are passé. What we need to do now is to improve everybody's life. There's climate change consequences. Anong ginagawa natin? Bakit imbis yung tungkol sa armas? You know, butter and guns, di ba? You remember Echo 101?
2: Mm-hmm.
1: We need butter, we don't need guns,
2: pero
1: you know?
2: Naisip ko lang, ano, why couldn't we, I guess it's about time we also talk about strengthening regional blocks. Kasi there's a reason why kung ba't nag-consolidate ang Europe, eh. So that in order to be able to, you know, to deter
0: saka
2: any advances.
0: Saka meron tayong Indo-Pacific, di ba? Kayo, ma'am, natatandaan ko yan.
2: Even the ASEAN, for example. Even sa, ma'am, aminin niya, di ba? Even dito sa problema dito sa South China Sea, yung ASEAN, somehow, hindi sila ganun ka-solid rin, eh.
1: Yes, you're
2: and
1: correct.
2: It makes sense to strengthen that regional block in order for us to come up with a formidable group. Kasi walang iniwan niya kung may bully, pero kung may grupo tayo, maiiya yung bully na...
0: Pero, di ba, yan nga yung ASEAN politics mo na...
1: Yung
0: Cambodia, Vietnam...
2: Ayun lang, yung problema.
1: Tama si Marichu, no? The real politics tells you that ASEAN does not speak with one voice.
0: Yes.
1: Yung where the Mekong River is flowing, Thailand, Vietnam,
2: exactly.
1: Cambodia, Laos, now Myanmar, ayan ay talagang hostage sila sa Mekong, which is the lifeline. Singapore has very, very robust relationship with China.
2: Hindi sabi man, di sumama na tayo sa Amerika nga, sumama tayo sa Germany, sa Japan.
1: No,
2: so how do we strike a balance now?
1: No, magbalangkas tayo ng ating sariling national interest. Ang interest natin, magtinda ng mangga, pineapple, etc. like that.
0: Banana. Agriculture-based strike
1: alam niyo ba, hindi nyo, ano, we are the fifth most mineralized countries in the world.
0: Yeah.
1: Fifth, ha? Ibig sabihin, andun na yung gold, silver, nickel, etc. like that. Isama niyo pa mga, you know, professionals like you, millions of us. If you put this together, I just read something about that this morning, we can be the leader of Southeast Asia.
0: Ma'am.
1: We can be the leader of Southeast
0: since
1: Asia.
0: Since this is 128th anniversary ng Independence Day, how can we say the Philippines' independence will remain talagang independent and but interdependent with other nations na we can... to sustain the Filipino way
1: actually,
0: of life.
1: Actually, that word independent, it's doesn't mean anything. Because all economies are meshed together. If you look at the supply chain, the reason why we really need to be friendly with practically every 200 economies and states in the world is that the supply chains are located in so many, many geographies. And right now, I think the highest premium would be to improve the quality of human life. So I go back, military alliances are passé.
0: Okay. Mm-hmm. Ma'am, since we are celebrating the 128th anniversary ng Independence Day, we would also would like to greet our producer, Aida Salamat, and Pinky, Miss Pinky Webb, happy birthday.
3: Happy birthday.
0: Dahil hindi na ang sasabi ko ng age nyo, pero happy birthday. And Attorney JB Bondoc, magpagaling ka para kay yes. maki-join dito sa Bardagulang kay Attorney Palsis.
4: We and, miss you.
0: Oo. 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Ma'am, ang pokyo namin dito ay political quickies. Uh-huh. We will ask
3: quickie.
0: Your... Yes. Kasi parang quick lang ng expectations of what... or speculations of what...
1: Ano yung answer?
0: What do you speculate?
4: Or next
0: what,
4: week. Next week.
1: Ah,
4: happen.
1: Okay.
0: What is the biggest?
2: Suggest po magaling sa quickie.
1: Parang pinsan ni Madam Auring.
0: Sige po. Ano po nakikita niya? Political crystal ball ang mangyayari by next week.
1: Ah, okay. But next week, more of the same thing, and if you talk about expectation, na matapos ng Iran war.
0: Bubukas po na ba Hormuz? Strait of Hormuz? Magbubukas?
1: It was opened before they invaded Iran. No, I think they're much more, they really are catapulted now to a major power without doing anything. And yes, Iran is a great civilization, and let's keep it that way.
0: Can we hope for the end of the war in Iran?
1: More likely, this is not Pollyannish, but more likely, because I'm basically an optimistic person, so
0: we have to be optimistic.
1: Yes.
0: Attorney Ed Chico, okay. Ano nakikita mo sa crystal ball mo sa politika?
2: Well, una, no, gusto kong susugan lahat ng sinabi ni Professor Carlos. 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
0: 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Nobody believes. 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
2: 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May natutunan ako, ha? No, but seriously, I think for next week, exciting times para sa Senado. Pero ang talo ay yung taong bayan, ano? Kasi it has to be resolved soon. I guess it would be admirable if Cayetano would just simply go to the Supreme Court at the very least. But if you wouldn't do that, I expect na within few days, posibleng si Senator Villanueva, yung aking fearless forecast,
4: natatalon.
2: Might actually join the Gatchalian-led group. So wala lang problema, 13 na sila.
0: Okay. How about Attorney Jess?
4: Well, first of all, happy Independence Day po sa lahat. May condolences to the two basketball players ng Ateneo and to their families. May kudos to Attorney Jeannie and ang kanyang kaibigan, si Attorney Torion, for helping or offering to help the two of them. Kaya medyo malungkot ako the whole week eh. 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My quickies are, June 15, magsasabit ng list of witnesses ang House, tsaka pati si VP Sara. 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
0: May pre-trial na, di ba?
4: June 18, pre-trial. But the submission of witnesses, June 15. Mm-hmm. So, Mary Grace Piatos, magpapakita ka na ba?
0: Yung Kokoy Villamil.
4: Sa listahan.
0: Oo.
4: Oh, di ba?
0: Yun ang lalabas.
4: Tingnan natin. We'll see.
0: Okay.
4: Oh.
0: On that note, ayan ang po ating mga political quickies. At ang meron tayong quote for the week, political quote for the week. 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
1: Anytime, Marichu.
0: Anytime siya niyopik, no? Internal. Yeah.
4: The Pollyannish.
0: The Pollyannish. Word for the day.
4: Don't be facetious. Sabi niya din kanina yun, facetious.
0: Kaya... May say ka sa politika dito sa Politico Talk.
5: The Abante
3: Billionaire Group is celebrating a big win at the prestigious Best Choice Awards. Billionaire News Channel was named Digital Business and News Media of the Year, while Agenda earned recognition as the most influential public affairs program for social awareness.

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1: Not every day has to be big or extraordinary. 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
3: Can really feel that excitement.
4: Sounds actually nice if you put it together. Flavors are the ones that we want to speak out the most.
5: We may say it this way, everything is choreographed.
6: 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Yes.
1: And that's why we Rampa, to try new things, taste new experiences, and learn from people who inspire us to see the world differently.
7: 11.1% of the global population has diabetes. Experts say we need early interception, continuous monitoring, and curative cell therapies. Let's learn more about preventing having diabetes. Join us this coming Sunday, because if we live well, we live wealthy. Wellness is wealth.

Good afternoon. I'm Che Sulit. Today on Newsfeed Weekend, the Department of Environment and Natural Resources in Sauk Sargen is set to conduct a scientific study following a confirmed coastal uplift in Barangay Pangyan, Glan in Sarangani. The DENR, together with the Mines and Geosciences Bureau Region 12 and partner local governments, will begin the assessment on June 16. Following the magnitude 7.8 earthquake which struck Sarangani province, the agency received reports claiming the sea levels remained low and had not returned to its normal state. Officials from the Science and Technology Department later found the coastal uplift raised parts of the seabed by about 2 meters. It also extended the shoreline by around 200 meters, leaving wide areas of coral reefs and seagrass beds exposed. Officials of the Sarangani Bay Protected Seascape Management Office say they have mobilized all its area rangers to document other cases of coastal uplift or habitat damage in Sarangani Bay. Britain's royal family appeared on the balcony of Buckingham Palace on Saturday as the United Kingdom marked King Charles III's official birthday. King Charles and Queen Camilla were joined by other members of the royal family, including Prince William, Princess Catherine and their children, Prince George, Princess Charlotte, and Prince Louis. They greeted clouds from the palace balcony and watched the traditional flypast as part of the annual Trooping the Colour ceremony. King Charles' actual birthday is on November 14th. Near Buckingham Palace, anti-monarchy protesters also gathered while the celebrations were underway. Some waved flags and held signs calling for the monarchy to be abolished. Others carried placards showing images of Andrew Windsor. Windsor was King Charles' younger brother, who has faced renewed scrutiny over his links to the late sex offender Jeffrey Epstein. And those are the news this hour. I'm Che Sulit. Stay tuned to the Billionaire News Channel. Good afternoon.

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0: Ladies and gentlemen, now we have a special episode of Shift Happens. We are literally on the road. And of course, I have to have my co-pilots here with me. First off, we have the man behind Uncapped, Mr. Cap Maceda Aguila, motoring editor of Business World as well. And of course, BNC Mobility's correspondent, G. Baroga, the only person I know who would cheer for herself. G! Cap!
1: No,
0: hello!
2: I'm gonna cheer for her then. Para wow, part.
1: Yes.
0: Oh, nga, para hindi awkward. It's just so fun to finally be on the road. Kasi G always tells me stories of her being outside on the road na respected pala siya. Hindi ko alam, totoo pala.
1: Am I not?
2: Parang hindi totoo.
1: Yes, sorry.
2: People like, executives run away from her. No, I'm just kidding. We know what she's about and it's all business when G's there.
0: Yeah, oh my gosh. But, and you know what? Sorry, G, you're saying.
1: Yeah, of course. Sir Cap, it's the perfect time to actually welcome Paolo to our world.
0: Yeah, actually. Actually, I feel like I'm learning how to swim in a new pond here, diba? So I'm excited to do that. But of course, we have a friend of the show joining us here today as well. He is the president of the Philippine Parts Makers Association and the chairman emeritus of the Electric Vehicle Association of the Philippines. Ladies and gentlemen, please welcome Ferdy Raquel Santos. Sir Ferdy.
3: Thank you for having me.
0: No, thank you so much for being here. And alam ko that you were forced to be here by G. Baroga.
3: I know. But G, every time she say she invites me, I always have to come in.
0: Yeah.
1: See?
0: It's so good.
2: So,
0: exactly. We all are. But we're here now at PIMS, and it was really interesting to note that when we first saw you here at the venue, sinabi mo that mali ata yung opening date na. But it's great that you're here.
3: I know. In fact, I have to tell

0: sorry to Pimps, yeah. To Campy for missing the opening. That was like a really blunder.
1: Oh no, but it's okay. The important thing is he's here. And G, I think it's really important simply because there's so much to discuss here and now, especially when it comes to part the conditions of parts here and the status of that industry.
2: Of course, right now, Sir Ferdy, we all know that you wear so many hats.
0: Yeah.
2: It's from Electric Vehicle Association of the Philippines to Philippine parts makers and solar power also, you do that. But let's talk about parts, and right now, the industry is evolving. Mm-hmm. It's very obvious that it's evolving. And the Philippines is closer to becoming an electric vehicle hub also. In terms of parts, where are we right now? Where is the Philippines right now?
0: Actually, the parts makers are still there. We still have the capacity and the ability to produce. We're really hungry to supply our component parts. And that's why we're so excited that Mitsubishi has announced that they'll be producing or start to manufacturing locally an electric vehicle. Actually, they said it would be sometime next year, and this would be timely because the EVDA law, the Electric Vehicle Industry Development Act, supposed to end next year. Meaning the 5-year period for import duty at zero and excise tax zero, will expire next year. So it would be nice if we have a local assembler producing an electric vehicle, whether it's plug-in hybrid or pure hybrid vehicle. Of course, we would like to promote also the battery electric vehicle, but whatever it is, the parts maker is really hungry to get back to the swing. As you know, there are very little local assembly is done here in the Philippines, like the Mirage and the Vios and some L300s. But yes, we need to have some more. I know a lot of electric vehicles are coming, CBU, completely built unit. But again, the public transport, like doing the electric jeepney, is still ongoing.
2: Mm-hmm.
0: It's not that much, you know, as volume as concerned, but still, like for me, I produce seatbelts, so I still get like seatbelts to these jeepneys. So yes, we're hoping more assemblers or principals would come in for EV.
3: In terms of aspirations, is there a chance for the Philippines to be like an Indonesia or even a Thailand in terms of local production? Of course, that's something that if you talk to the brands, they would like that as well. We were speaking yesterday with the president of Campy, Mr. Jing Achenza, and he says, yes, they would definitely like government to be more supportive in terms of laying the groundwork for increased local manufacturing in the Philippines. But is that really something we can realistically aspire to be among the titans in the region? Like,
0: we've been hoping, actually, over the years, the market niche that we see here in the Philippines is not the passenger cars. It should be on the commercial vehicle. Public transport is part of the commercial vehicle. Logistics is part of the commercial vehicle. And I think Thailand, they've been focused on pickups and passenger cars. And even Indonesia, and same as Vietnam, but not much on the logistics side.
3: So this is something we can capitalize on.
0: Yes, and we have started it already, actually. Several years ago, we had this modernization, public utility vehicle modernization program, and I believe it's going to be continued once the EVs or the electric vehicle incentive strategy will be issued out. And this is primarily for electric vehicles. And let's focus actually on commercial vehicles.
1: Mm-hmm.
0: So, for logistics and public transport.
1: You mentioned a while ago that Evida is already starting to wind down, at least by next year. Does the industry in particular, at the current state right now, still need more government intervention or at least more legislation to help it grow, considering that the aid that we're seeing in terms of Evida is set to finally expire?
0: Yes, the key really is government support.
1: Yeah.
0: Whether it's parts manufacturing or assembly, car assembly, or even the program for electric vehicle, it is really the government support that really drives the program. And of course, incentives is the basis of principals to locate in the Philippines to do manufacturing in the Philippines. Those incentives like the PESA zone and ease of doing business and everything, those are the key factors.
2: Sir Ferdy, I'm pretty sure you've heard of this. One jeepney maker actually is getting support from another nation when it comes to building their jeepneys and electrified vehicles. What does that say actually with the state here in the Philippines?
0: Well, we cannot really resist that because it's their own thing. And. For one, at least there's a investment that is coming in because they're being supported by a foreign company. So it's okay. It's okay for us. And in fact, we would like to see other countries also get involved on this.
1: Mm-hmm. It's good that you mentioned that a while ago, G, because there is also a. Well, there, I don't know if it's a stereotype, or at least people have been talking that when it comes to EVs in particular, imagine the lag behind in availability of parts depending on the brand. I mean, like we've seen different brands, to be completely fair, find different ways to try and support their EV units by creating local manufacturing. UAAGI in particular is a good example. You mentioned Mitsubishi next year coming in. Pero in general, as we take a look at the entire EV ecosystem in Filipinas, is there still a lack of parts for EV vehicles or new energy vehicles in particular?
0: Well, the key components of electric vehicle is battery, electric motor, the BMS that goes with it. Basically, those items, we don't really have it here. Mm. But the rest of the items are basically common to in internal combustion engine, the ICE engine, we do have those. But I believe we have a local battery maker, I know they're shifting to lithium-ion batteries production. But again, there are several companies who just imports the battery cell and they repack it here.
1: Yeah.
0: So, and those are actually being used for a lot of applications for jeepneys, even for motorcycles or the electric two-wheel, three-wheel. So, it's sort of a backyard thing, but it's there. It's not a part of our association.
1: Yeah. Pero nandun.
0: Nandun
1: sila. Is that safe, though?
0: Yeah. Well, yes.
1: Okay.
0: They do follow the ECE standards.
1: Okay.
3: Now, when you said backyard, I got a little scared.
1: Okay. I had to clarify that.
3: Well, sorry, you're not using auto.
0: If there's the demand, if zero tariff would expire, then you'd be receiving the price of an EV would jump up.
1: Yeah.
0: Could you imagine 35% on tariff from most favored nation when they import it from most favored nation? And that's why a lot of Chinese brands is doing already their production in Thailand because we have this Atiga and it's zero coming from Thailand to the Philippines. Mm-hmm. So the same thing, if we produce our commercial vehicles, electric vehicles, then we can export it to then ASEAN countries at zero tariff. Mm-hmm. So that's some strategy that they're doing.
3: Currently, Paul, if you average it out, we do know, of course, that there are local local manufacturing here of certain models or assembly. ilang percent po ang nanggagaling from local suppliers, and what's the level we can reasonably aspire for? Of course, kasi if it's a higher percentage, then a lot more people, me Filipinos, yes, can benefit from that.
0: One good example is a commercial vehicle of Mitsubishi L300. I believe we reached up to 76% of that, because the engine is produced locally, the transmission is produced locally, and the rest of the components, while the rear body is all local. But on the passenger cars, like on the car,

0: we local parts maker are faced with is sometimes the brand principal would dictate where they have to get the component parts. So if they have a company or a tie-up in Thailand, they will ask the local assemblers, you get this part from Thailand rather than the Philippines.
1: Is that an economics thing also? I mean, as far as ultimate cost goes? Or?
0: Actually, it's very competitive, our prices, because for one, they have to pay logistics coming from Thailand to here, right? And when the local here is, it's really very competitive. Even the quality, because all of our companies are ISO standard certified. So,
1: sorry, but to your point earlier also, is there something that government can do to help tip the scale in your favor?
0: Yes, and that's the reason why during the CARS program, they listed down all the strategic parts that is available here in the Philippines. Yeah. But again, still the brand principal dictates, you know, but as long as they reach the 41%, then they're okay, right? And actually, we can provide 65-70% local content.
2: So we're going to take a quick break here. We have a lot more to talk about. That, to be completely frank, it feels like we're only 1/8 through the conversation. Maybe we're around 30 minutes. Again, ladies and gentlemen, we're still with Ferdy Racal Santos. He is the president of the Philippine Parts Makers Association and the Electric Vehicle Association of the Philippines, Chairman Emeritus. So please do not go away. You're still watching Shift Happens on the Binyanari News Channel. And tuned in to Melon 947 BFM.

0: Welcome back. You're still watching Shift Happens on the Binyanari News Channel and tuned in to Mel947 BFM. We are on the road on this special episode. We are at PIMS and we are still with the Philippine Parts Makers Association President and the Chairman Emeritus of the Electric Vehicle Association Philippines. Ang haba po ng resume niya, Mr. Ferdy Raquel Santos. Thank you so much for not going away. I know we're all scared of G. Baroga. But G. Baroga actually has a quick follow-up to what we were talking about, because we were still talking about the conditions of parts here in the Philippines in general, and medyo lumalim na yung conversation natin. But what did you want to mention, G?
1: Yeah, before the break, we were talking about vehicle manufacturing, and Toyota, for one, said that they are being impacted by the current Middle East war. It is affecting their operations in the plant already, and there have been problems when it comes to the parts. Do we see positive things happening right now, considering that medyo naglalie down na yung war?
2: The parts maker is experiencing the same thing as Toyota is experiencing. For us to really to cope up, of course, when there's not much production, then we lay off our manpower. But a lot of our companies now are going or seeking renewable energy just to cope up. Of course, even private residences, they're all shifting to solar panels to compensate for the high cost. It's really, really tough. Hopefully, that war will end.
0: Yeah,
2: we go back to the old prices.
0: When we look at the parts of the war that have affected yung industriya natin dito sa Pilipinas, new energy vehicles have become more in demand.
2: Yes.
0: We're expecting new numbers for electric vehicles or new energy vehicles to come in at the end of June.
2: Yeah.
0: I know we're not there yet, but what can we expect, or what are you expecting from these numbers?
2: Actually, last month, the vehicle sales is year to year compared, is about 35,000 vehicles. And there was a spike

0: should I say, of like 157% on electric vehicles. We see that come end of June, when the inventory will really come in, you will be able to supply demand, so that would increase some more. And it would stabilize probably a couple months later, but we feel, just like what you said, the fuel is not going to go back before reward. So that demand of electric vehicles will go up.
1: And you know, Cap, it's not a surprise considering, based on my conversations with you, G and Cap, that based on your experience in over in Mias and right here in PIMS, I'm sure that the demand for new energy vehicles over ICE is very obvious and stark, almost an incredible amount. Based on what Sir Ferdy said, is that really a surprise?
2: Not a surprise anymore. I think we saw that starting, I mean, the interest, the heightened interest in electrified vehicles started in Mias.
1: Yeah.
2: And it's going on again here at PIMS. Both G and I were here yesterday, of course. And quite a lot of the new offerings, the unveilings, they were basically hybrids. And in some cases, battery electric vehicles. So to Sir Ferdy's point, yes, we are seeing now that shift.
1: Of
2: course, a more decisive shift into electrified. But the problem is also, supply naman ngayon. So we were talking to UAV officials some time ago, and they were saying there's a backlog of like there's a 1 month wait if I remember them correctly. I think that's the same situation in other brands as well. So I guess it's a good problem to have.
1: Actually, I was gonna ask about that because is there a gap between the supply and demand of new energy vehicles to here?
0: There's a lot. It's just a matter of, you know, the lead time ordering. The distributors here in the Philippines did not expect the war, actually. As a captain, you were saying.
1: To be fair, I don't think anyone expected the war.
0: Now that the demand is there, so, but I believe by end of this month, end of June, it will be settled.
3: There's one brand actually who said that they're ready. They're ready to really give in to the customers what they needed, and they actually just launched a new model. Okay, that's the clue. Anyway,
1: look at you protecting her sources.
3: I spoke yesterday to Director Patrick Aquino of the DOE, and then he said that, well, prior to yesterday's interview, he told me that they're expecting almost 100,000 electric vehicle registration by year end. And yesterday, sabi niya, nasa 60,000 na daw tayo, Sir Freddy. Including light electric vehicles like e-bikes, e-scooters, and all of that.
2: That's a big number.
3: Yes. I'm not sure if you've seen inside, but there's a lot of electrified vehicles.
2: From the Chinese brands to the legacy brands, they are highlighting or putting on stage their electrified options.
3: Yes.
2: So that, I guess that reflects how they see the market evolving or what the market needs at the moment.
0: For this year, we still believe that the market share of electric vehicle is not that as much as ICE. I would say personally, it's good enough to hit 20% of vehicle sales, and the rest are still in combustion engine. So there's still a lot of people buying
1: ICEs. At what point do you feel, given the current growth and current demand, that is a growing demand of new energy vehicles, that asha at 20%? Like, how long do you feel before we reach maybe 30 or 25%?
0: Actually, first quarter of next year, the trend will be really uptrend, going upwards. So, in fact, I might be wrong. My estimate of 25% could even be
3: higher.
0: If everything, you know, because you can see probably a lot of EVs now, less than 1 million. I mean, it's really affordable.
1: Yeah.
0: Not like before, it's like 1.7, 2.8.
1: One of the things that makes EV so unique is the presence of the technology and the software.
0: Yes.
1: at what point will our parts manufacturing here siguro be able to service that type of that portion of the EVs, and when it comes to your software and the very many types of technology present in the EVs?
3: Maybe the use of AI as
1: well.
3: Yeah,
1: and the AI as well. Oh, oh.
0: So I know even in the States, although it's there, but a lot of Filipinos engineers are doing it, the software and everything. If you go to Fresno, California, where a lot of manufacturers doing the softwares and EVs, etc., mostly they're Filipinos. So, I mean, before, there's a local company here who does the charging, the components of the charging, wall chargers, and they supply it in China. But of course, China ends up, I don't say copying, but they have their own version.
1: Yeah.
2: Reinterpretation.
1: Yeah. They have their own interpretation of it. Yes. How politically correct?
0: So yeah, it's possible as long as there's the demand here, and I believe we have a lot of engineers that can provide that. ITs, we have a lot of those. In fact, we export those ITs. So, yeah, we can do that.
1: Mm-hmm. Yeah, kasi grabe talaga, Gia, when we were discussing about new energy vehicles in general, the demand is there, obviously, but then the question has always been about, apart from buying the vehicle, it's the availability of the parts, it's the whether or not we can service it properly, it's if we're ready to actually deal with the mass software problems.
3: Addressing range anxiety as well. Charging.
0: But obviously right now there's models, brands that the range of the vehicle is like average 800 kilometers. There's like 1,100 kilometers. Again, because of the technology of the battery, they're doing the solid state. Before, it's just the lithium ion, and then BYD introduced the sort of solid state battery. And now, their ranges are so much.
1: Yeah.
0: I mean, you don't even have to worry about the infrastructure of the charging station.
1: Not as much, at least.
0: Yeah, I drive an electric vehicle. I charge it only once a week.
1: Yeah.
0: So I don't really go very far every day. But when I was computing it, they said the warranty is like 7-8 years, and practically we're good at 13 years. But when I was computing the times of my charge, my battery probably would last 20 years.
1: Yeah.
0: I'm probably not around anymore by that time.
1: No, you will be. You're still young. You're 40, right?
3: Yes. How long have you been using your EV server, D?
0: Well, of course, back in 2010, I converted my Corolla 76 to an electric vehicle. So ever since, I've been...
1: Okay.
3: 2010, you converted it?
0: Yeah.
1: Wow. Before we let you go, there's one question I always want to ask. This is coming from a car buyer's perspective now, especially. What I realize is that there are some different standards when it comes to computing range, because there are some Chinese companies who actually showcase their range based on Chinese testing, but that's different. It changes depending on the temperature of the...
2: Correct.
1: Of the environment, which when you do it in China, I believe it's around 20 degrees, 25 degrees. Yeah. These Filipinas is different, and it changes the electric consumption. What is the most accurate range for people to look at when they are purchasing a new energy vehicle?
0: Actually, during the production or design of the vehicle, everything gets tested under a European standard. New electric
2: any DC but
0: NEDC.
2: Mm-hmm. Okay. Mm-hmm.
0: So basically, if you have let's say 1,000 kilometer specs on your vehicle, only 80% of that is attainable. So if you're a buyer, don't expect that you will run 1,000 kilometers with that spec. You only get 80%.
1: Okay.
0: Because when they do the testing, of course, they do a lot of different scenarios, uphill, downhill, etc. So they average it at 80%.
1: Mm-hmm.
0: So that's how.
1: All right, so that's advice there for the potential buyers of new energy.
3: Paul is buying a new car.
2: Oh, ayan naman.
1: Actually no.
3: Sapat
1: ako sa dad ko. Okay, I'm actually doing okay right now with my own hybrid.
0: Paul, if I may add, also you need to consider the regenerative braking system. Because a lot of different models has a low regenerative, but others has.
1: That's true.
0: So if you like, let's say, you can go travel from here to Baguio and back because of regenerative.
1: I agree.
2: Driver habits, but then also
0: yes,
1: that is true. Ladies and gentlemen, he is the president of the Philippine Parts Makers Association and the chairman emeritus of the Electric Vehicle Association Philippines, Mr. Ferdy Raquel Santos. Thank you so much for being here and joining us. Oh, we're so glad you're here.
3: Yeah. Thank you so much.
1: That you've made it to Pins.
2: Grabe.
3: Just the part.
1: Yeah.
3: Team blue, team black.
4: Behind the success is a talented group who made it possible. Someone who thought deeper, moved faster, worked smarter. We believe great organizations are built by great people. If you're ready to make your mark, your seat is waiting. BNC, the Billionario News Channel.
1: In this special episode of Shift Happens, we are at the 10th Philippine International Motor Show. And of course, I would not be here knowledgeable enough without my partner in crime, G. Baroga, BNC Mobility Correspondent, is now with us here. Of course, all joking aside, na talaga mahirapan ako.
5: He's so tall, OMG!
1: To go up and down.
5: Hindi kinaya ng reinforcement ko. Anyway.
1: Naka-platform shoes na to. But buti na lang, we're gonna be talking about the entire motor show and not yung fashion choices.
5: Welcome to BIMS. How is it? This is your... I'm pretty sure this is not your first time, but first time covering it, I guess. How is it?
1: Yeah, so first time covering it here dito sa BIMS as a media practitioner. But at the same time also, this feels like a very special BIMS because of the fact that napakahalata yung demand para sa mga new energy vehicles.
5: Yes, sobrang daming tao. And as you can see, well represented all nations. During the previous event, merong mga concern when it comes to just having Chinese brands. But here you can see Japanese brands, you can see Chinese brands, you can see Vietnamese brands as well. And also, lahat ng of all kinds of vehicles, hindi lang SUVs, hindi lang sedans. Sa likod natin may tractor, meron pang buses. So, come and visit PIMS. Kapag may PIMS, may motor shows, marami kayong makikita ng mga vehicles. And these are the new ones in the market.
1: And I think may trend dito that yung mga new energy vehicles, yung talagang fini-feature ng mga iba't ibang brands dito. Obviously, may mga ICE vehicles pa rin, but then I think it's safe to say that in terms of the demand that we're seeing right now from yung mga consumers and what the brands are trying to do to address at the very least is yung appetite para sa new energy vehicles.
5: Yes, and as you can see, I've heard a lot of customers also coming in. They're all looking for new energy vehicles. And of course, a lot of people want to understand also, ano nga ba ang new energy vehicles? So, electrified vehicles, hybrid, plug-in hybrids, battery electrics, all of these are being offered here at PIMS.
1: Right now, we're gonna go take a little walk na sabay-sabay tayo. Again, very, very party environment dito as you would expect in a motor show. And at the same time, we're also seeing a lot of friends in the industry. What do you feel? I hope okay lang, mag-ambush interview tayo. Alright, of course. Yes, sir. Yeah, so right now, First of all, congratulations on the event. It has been an incredible experience so far. A lot of great brands here. How would you feel? I think we're in the second day or so. How would you feel the event has gone so far?
6: The reception's been very good. We still get to see a lot of people trying to get knowledgeable on new energy vehicles. So, I mean, we're

0: happy to be here. We're happy to show what we have.
1: This one for
0: and
1: sure.
0: We just want to be a choice for everyone to consider.
2: Yeah, when we had our last conversation, we were talking about how UAGI really caters to everyone or trying to cater to everyone. We even see the new EV bus there in particular from Photon. I mean, when we take a look at the consumers coming in right now, how real is the demand and the appetite for new energy vehicles in comparison to ICE?
0: I think the demand is it's definitely real. Maybe before we can attribute it to the fuel crisis. But I think things are starting to normalize now. But regardless of that, we see the demand is still there. People are knowledgeable on the facts, the benefits, and the advantages of having new energy into your lineup. So I think that's the overall benefit compared to ICE. You really get to feel your fuel savings.
2: One of the things that really stood out to me here, going to see all of these vehicles here from all of the brands, is that the range of most of these new energy vehicles, talagang ibang level na, right? When we take a look at the fact that it's a different level right now, that range anxiety was an issue in the past, are we at the point where infrastructure won't be as big of a problem as it was in the past?
0: I think the thing with new energy vehicles, you have different options to choose from. You have your fully electric, you have your PHEVs, your HEVs, and each one suits your needs, right? So if you have access to charging, maybe a battery electric vehicle, but if you want the benefit of both, plug-in hybrid. If you don't have access to charging, you have hybrid electric vehicles. So the choices are really very, very wide now. I think it's good for the buyer. The more choices you have, the better options that you have. It's a matter of fact of getting to know, getting to experience a car. So that's what we have here, new energy vehicles that not only fuel savings, but also performance-based, you know, very, very nice cars.
2: Yeah, I see a few brands there actually showing the differences in terms of the savings that you would get per vehicle and per type of new energy vehicle as well. But brother, I won't take much more of your time. Thank you so much and congratulations yet in advance. All right. Alright, so we're gonna go back walking with G here because he brought up a good point a while ago, G, talking about not just the savings but then the options right now. Hindi lang hybrid yung pinag-uusapan. Mga plug-in hybrid, mga full battery. At the same time, there's also the new technologies that we're seeing na humahaba talaga yung range and parang nagiging baliwala na yung range anxiety. Is that when you're talking to the different manufacturers and the different people in the industry, is that something that is also resonating, that yung range anxiety is starting to get less of an issue?
3: Yes, right now kasi there are also programs that support charging infrastructure. And it's important to note that the government support is important to actually address this problem. It should be a public-private partnership. Like one portion cannot solve it. Like you have to have one another to actually solve this problem. And we're all one in the full EV adoption.
2: We've had so many conversations right now when it comes to new energy vehicles in general. We've had so many conversations when it comes to yung charging infrastructure as well, especially on this show. But then it's great to see that there are so many options that will fit the different needs. And I think what we have to emphasize here also, at least ako personally, is that right now, apart from the regular consumer vehicles, like ito is a bike, right behind us, we see Photon here, where we are seeing fully electric commercial vehicles now being touted here. And I think that's a different segment of the market that is starting to electrify themselves also, apart from what we've seen here so far.
3: Okay, I was able to speak to Josh Sitten, Tim's brother yesterday, who actually is in charge of Photon. And he says that there are a lot, really, of inquiries, a lot of questions about full electric vehicle for commercial use, and a lot of businesses are pushing to be electrified as well. Kasi nga, sabi niya, number one talaga is cost. So yun yun, makakatipid talaga daw sila when they transition to full electric commercial vehicles, which would help also their businesses na makatipid. So parang less gasos on their end.
2: Alright, so we're going to take a quick break here at the moment because a lot of our conversation right now has revolved around the mga Chinese brands. But then we're going to take a visit to one of the legacy brands here in the Philippines to try and find out how they've adjusted as well as talking about the challenge that's being brought about by the Chinese brands that we see here so far. So ladies and gentlemen, don't go away. You're still tuned in to BNC, the Binary News Channel, and Mellow 947 BFM. 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

0: 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You're still tuned in to the Binti 90 News Channel and Mellow 947 BFM. This is Shift Happens. I'm Paolo Del Rosario alongside BNC Mobility Correspondent G. Baroga. And right now, we want to go and see how a legacy brand is doing here in the 10th ever PIMS. And it's always an interesting question kasi grabe yung challenge ngayon for legacy brands compared to, or at least because of the challenge of multiple Chinese brands have come into the market, especially with the new energy vehicles coming in. And right now, I'm gonna hand over the mic to G for this interview. Oo, kasi parang kahit mo ata yung interview mo. But here it is. G, take it away.
1: Okay, so today we have the perfect person to actually talk about Toyota. Miss Jade Season Mendoza right here, the ABP for Marketing Services of Toyota Motor Philippines. So Miss Jade, we all know that Toyota, it's the number one brand in the Philippines right now. And PIMS is one of the events, industry events, that's really anticipated but by so many Filipinos. So what do we have here at the Toyota booth? Ang daming tao.
2: Yeah, so we're here at the Philippine International Motor Show. This is organized by Campi. And Toyota is one of the members of the Campi organization. And today we're at the 10th motor show, and Toyota is part of that. So you will see that the theme that we have is called the My Toyota Choice. So you know we've had this conversation countless times wherein Toyota has always believed in the multi-pathway approach. There's no one solution. There's no one car that is perfect for everyone. So today we do have an example of that. We have a wide array of different mobility options. Just behind me actually is the,
1: Okay, so one of the models, one of the highlights of the Toyota booth is the LC300 Hybrid. Ms. Jade, let's talk about this model. A lot of people are so excited for the coming of this one.
2: Yeah, so you know that the Land Cruiser is a popular for most of the other customers that we have in Toyota. So this is the first time that you'll see it in its hybrid electric form. Of course, this goes to show again with our commitment in terms of electrified mobility. So for those people who are looking at a Land Cruiser but have always been waiting for the hybrid electric version, then this is the time that you'll be able to see it. And it's not yet actually on retail, but we are only giving a preview of it today along with the other two new models that we have here at the motor show. And the retail will be happening next month. So that's already quite soon. But of course, we wanted to check also, we're always believing in the feedback of our customers, of the owners. So we're really keen in hearing that as well and how we're going to improve our cars moving forward.
1: So on that note, there are other two models. Let's come to the next one. This is the FJ Cruiser, Land Cruiser FJ. That's also very popular, especially for sporty.
2: Right. Yeah. So we did talk about the Land Cruiser earlier. And then true to its name, this one is called the Land Cruiser FJ. It's also coming from the same lineage of the Land Cruiser heritage. It's a Land Cruiser for a reason. So this one is the most attainable Land Cruiser yet. This actually starts at 2.2 million pesos. So if you're already looking for like major like an off-road kind of vehicle, but you know, still has that same gravitas of a Land Cruiser, there are two variants. This is the Land Cruiser TX, which starts at 2.2, and then we also have a modified version of it so that you can see the possibilities of how the Land Cruiser FJ can be seen. It's a true off-road vehicle, and that one's called the Land Cruiser VX. That's at around that 2.5. So it's also on reservations right now. So it's not yet on retail, but it will be available very soon, available for the market.
1: Okay, so next, the Hilux. So it's available both in BEV and an all-new version of it.
2: That's right. So we also have two Hilux versions here. We have the Hilux Conquest. That's your

0: your traditional internal combustion engine. It's a workhorse. You know, there are also some advantages to getting a true diesel or a true ICE model that really allows you to bring it to essentially any terrain that you can possibly think of. So the Hilux is in its all-new generation, but this time around, we also have its battery electric vehicle. So, you know, for I'm sure a lot of you have already been seeing in the news, maybe not here, but also from global news avenues, that there will be a battery electric vehicle soon. And we did mention about possibilities of different mobility options. So this time around, also available for retail next month, will be the Hilux BEV and the Hilux internal combustion engine. Yeah.
1: So looking at all the people here, I'm pretty sure that a lot of reservations already, hopefully.
0: Yeah.
1: But Jade, we all know the challenge right now in the auto industry. Now it is saturated with lots of Chinese vehicles. And of course, Toyota being the number one, how are you responding to the challenge?
0: Toyota is always listening to the feedback of our customers and how they you know, respond to these certain times. And of course, we'll always be there for them. That's why in the Toyota Choice, that's the theme of our booth. And also one of the things that we always communicate is that it doesn't stop with just purchasing a vehicle, but we'll be there every step of the way through your after sales and all the other ways to purchase a vehicle will be there. So I think that also goes to show how long Toyota has been in the Philippines. We've been there in every life milestone of every Filipino, and we look forward to even serving more of that through the different cars that we have here today.
1: All right, thank you so much, Jade Season Mendoza of Toyota. We're putting Paulo Del Rosario back here. Why?
2: No, but because I just love that conversation. There's just so many things to talk about when it comes to. I hope personally, I'm really interested in how legacy brands, especially like Toyota, are adapting to the times. Kasi grabe talaga, the challenge that has come in from all of these other brands, all these new players, has really impacted the industry, to say the least. But right now, we're going to have to leave you, unfortunately.
3: I'll see you. I'll be here.
2: Yeah.
3: You can grab a coffee later on.
1: All right.
2: 100%. All right.
3: Thank you. It's nice to see you guys.
2: Thank you. Nice seeing you too. And of course, right now, we're going to go around again here around PIMS. So don't go away.

0: the most unique things here in the 10th PIMS is the full electric commuter transport ng Photon, the Coach EV. Now, we have a chance to actually do an interview sa loob ng Coach EV and see what it's all about. Kaya, sakay na! So if you watch Shift Happens in the past few days, alam niyo po that Photon had something exciting, which is going to be a full electric commuter transport. And so, as proof of concept, nandito po tayo sa loob. Yeah. And of course, sir, I just want to ask, kamusta naman yung reception dito?
1: For the first day, no, very na-overwhelmed kami. Because ang daming nag-inquire about EV. Especially for this EV bus. Yesterday nga, there's a client who operates a bus company, no, and they're placing 16 units of order for this EV bus. Mm-hmm.
0: Kaya pala happy ka ngayon, eh, no?
1: Siyempre.
0: But the interesting thing is that this is, I believe Photon, amongst all of the all of the exhibitors here, are the only ones providing mga commercial mobility in terms of EV, like either full or hybrid. When you look at how Photon has positioned itself here, what do you make of yung EV portfolio nila so far?
1: Sa amin, kasi parang of all the exhibitors, no, we focus on the business side of things, no? So what we are offering here is all of our units are full 100% EV. So now we're communicating to the potential buyers that for all the business needs, all business requirements.

0: we have the right vehicle for them, no? From like commercial to heavy duty trucks.
1: No, eh, that's interesting kasi okay, nandito rin si G Baroga nasa side lang pero nakasakay rin siya. Okay, kasi normally G, I think you would agree that when we talk about commercial vehicles, normally yung na-associate natin na vehicles are diesel or trucks, yeah, you know, diesel powered. I mean, this is a new frontier halos para sa commercial models in particular, commercial vehicles in particular. I mean, sir, how do you answer people who are not so sure about yung reliability or yung power ng mga vehicles po ninyo if it's fully EV compared to, let's say, yung mga diesel-powered trucks and other vehicles?
0: Yeah. One thing really is we're educating our clients na yung EV is more powerful than the ICE diesel engine, no? Because direct ano na siya eh, direct power na siya eh. And yung savings na makukuha nila using ang EV, you know, you're using 2 pesos per kilometer sa EV versus 10 pesos per kilometer sa diesel. That's 80% savings na kaagad, easily. Plus the maintenance cost is really almost nothing compared to ICE. So yeah, yung realization nila, especially very 2 months ago, no, mas dumami yung inquiries na requesting us to do a presentation. Unlike before, we're reaching out to them eh. And again, since 2021, we've been offering full EV sa mga clients namin sa fleet. And I think we're the only one. We were the only China brand who offers all of the segment for businessman na EV trucks.
1: Mm-hmm. EV trucks, they're in commuter transport as well, and exciting times para sa Photon in particular. I know 16 units yesterday, yes, from one client. Tama po ba yan?
0: Yes.
1: I mean, first of all, congratulations. Pati si G napawaw dun eh.
2: Also yesterday, I was able to speak with Josh Satin, and he mentioned one of the models, wala dito Sir Levy, yeah, the Tornado, kasi daw sold out.
0: Yeah,
2: so there is really a demand for commercial vehicles, and you know, Photon is at the forefront.
1: Yeah.
2: Is that safe to say when it comes to commercial vehicles, electric commercial vehicles?
0: Mm-hmm. Yeah, you know, that's right. No? Thank you for mentioning the Tornado. That's the most sought after model namin for delivery trucks, no? Hindi na namin ma-hold yung client eh. Gusto na nang kunin yan. We're asking na, pwede ba i-display mo na ito? Kailangan nila sa business. So, ganun yung demand talaga sa hindi nag-peak 2 months ago. And continues to mga, we're continually accepting or entertaining inquiries, especially for like commercial vehicles.
1: At this moment, this might be a good problem for some, but then a terrible problem for others. Supply and demand, how long right now is the wait for some of these commercial vehicles? And of course, will we get to the point wherein ma-meet natin yung demand when it comes to yung supply na they don't have to wait too long?
0: Okay. All my stocks will come in this month. We placed an order 2 months ago. So, and definitely we'll be addressing yung mga normal delivery and normal stocking level so that there will be no more waiting time for our potential buyers.
1: Alright. So, sir, thank
2: you. How's the legroom? Kasi to me, it won't matter eh.
1: you are probably the one person talaga na it won't matter yung legroom standing at a wonderful 4'11", itong si G Baroga. Ikaw yung nag-emphasize eh. And ako bilang 6-footer, I can tell you right now na okay naman yung legroom dito sa Coach EV. So again, congratulations on the work here so far, and can't wait to hear more about Photon, especially with more and more people now interested in EVs, even on the commercial end. So abangan yung mga future announcements nila, and of course G's report on Photon and yeah, all the other brands here as well. Well, that wraps up our coverage here at the 10th Philippine International Motor Show. There's a lot more to talk about. I wish we had all the time in the world, but unfortunately, that's all we have. For more, do tune in to BNC Mobility. G Baroga was a fantastic co-host today. And of course, you can see all her coverage all over the Bilyonari News Channel. Now, thank you for watching. This is the BNC, the Bilyonari News Channel, and you're still

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Good afternoon. I'm Chesudit. Today on Newsfeed Weekend, the Department of Information and Communications Technology is investigating the reported defacement of the House of Representatives website. The agency immediately coordinated with the lower chamber and activated incident response procedures Saturday afternoon. Based on its initial assessment, no confidential or sensitive government information has been compromised so far. The DICT says efforts are now focused on containing the incident, restoring affected services, and determining the extent of the unauthorized access. It is working with law enforcement agencies, warning that the website defacement is a violation of the Cybercrime Prevention Act. The DICT says those found responsible will be held accountable under the law. Phil Am pop star Olivia Rodrigo's third studio album has set a new Spotify record for a female artist this year. You Seem Pretty Sad for a Girl So In Love became Spotify's most streamed album of 2026 in a single day by a female artist. The Grammy-winning pop star released the 13-track record at midnight on June 12. Among the tracks featured are Drop Dead, The Cure, and the TikTok famous song Begged. The new album comes nearly 3 years after Guts. Olivia also previously released the music video for Stupid Song, which was filmed around New York as part of her new album era. And those are the news this hour. I'm Chesulit.

God is true to His word, always. What do we tell God whenever we pray? In Jesus, we find the true worship of God. Do not be afraid. Rather, be prepared. Each one of us a member of Christ. Each one of us a part of Christ. The word has been exposed. Let us now fulfill it. Ciao, mabuhay. You are watching The Word Exposed. Let us behold Jesus, the Word incarnate, revealing Himself to us in the Sunday readings. We are on the 11th Sunday in Ordinary Time. And today's Gospel, according to St. Matthew, presents three lessons that might help us approach this season, which is characterized by ordinariness and growth. The first part of the Gospel narrative shows us the heart of Jesus. He was moved with pity because the crowds look like sheep without a shepherd. Clearly, the Lord notices His people and would like to accommodate everyone. Yet, He also opens the ministry to others by inviting us to pray to God to send out laborers for His harvest. The second part shows us the lineage of these laborers, the 12 disciples who were given authority over unclean spirits to drive them out and to cure every disease and every illness. They were from different backgrounds, but the Lord called them to a common mission. Then the narrative concludes with Jesus' instruction to proclaim that the kingdom of heaven is at hand, to cure the sick, raise the dead, cleanse lepers, drive out demons. In other words, to continue His ministry, and as He did, to do it generously and without asking for anything in return. Without cost you have received, without cost you are to give. How might we help Jesus in His ministry, brothers and sisters? Let us discover our calling and gifts as we navigate the ordinary time.

First reading. A reading from the book of Exodus. In those days, the Israelites came to the desert of Sinai and pitched camp. While Israel was encamped here in front of the mountain, Moses went up the mountain to God. Then the Lord called to him and said, "Thus shall you say to the house of Jacob, tell the Israelites, you have seen for yourselves how I treated the Egyptians and how I bore you up on eagle wings and brought you here to myself. Therefore, if you hearken to my voice and keep my covenant, you shall be my special possession, dearer to me than all other people, though all the earth is mine. You shall be to me a kingdom of priests, a holy nation." The word of God.

0: to the Romans. Brothers and sisters, Christ, while we were still helpless, yet died at the appointed time for the ungodly. Indeed, only with difficulty does one die for a just person, though perhaps for a good person, one might even find courage to die. But God proves his love for us in that while we were still sinners, Christ died for us. How much more then, since we are now justified by his blood, will we be saved through him from the wrath? Indeed, if, while we were enemies, we were reconciled to God through the death of his Son, how much more, once reconciled, will we be saved by his life? Not only that, but we also boast of God through our Lord Jesus Christ, through whom we have now received reconciliation. The Word of the Lord.
1: Give the gift you have received. My dear brothers and sisters, many people find giving of gifts a very unpleasant situation. No, when somebody is celebrating his or her birthday or anniversaries or whatever occasion, one of the things that people worry about is, what gift will I give? Yeah, no, we don't want to be accused of not appreciating the person by giving no gifts or giving the wrong gifts. It is a delicate, very delicate matter that sustains human relationships. No? Now, we have something special in our readings for today. You're thinking of a gift to give to others? Well, look at what gift you have received. And the gift you have received, give as a gift. In the first reading from Exodus, we see how God has gifted his people Israel. We already know the gifts of God to Israel are very concretely manifested. You know, how God had a predilection for these people, even when they were still slaves. Then God treated Egypt with a strong hand so that Israel could be liberated. And God sent them to the desert, where God gave them a precious gift, a covenant relationship with them. Through the commandments, if Israel would be true to the commandments of God, then they will live in a covenant relationship. They will be his people, and he will be their God. What a gift. And so, God reminds the Israelites through Moses that Israel would be for him a kingdom of priests, a holy nation, a special possession. Now, if you have received this gift, what do you do with it? Share it. Don't use it to become proud and say, well, we don't care about others. We are the only ones loved by God. No. You have been loved, show that love. You have been liberated, liberate others. You have been affirmed, affirm others. That's not easy, huh? The gift you have received, give as a gift. Now, in the second reading, St. Paul, in the letter to the Romans, says, while we are yet sinners, while we were yet enemies of God, God already loved us. God even sent his Son to redeem us. Who would die for sinners? Even dying for good people is already difficult. But for sinners, for those who do not deserve it, well, it is a precious gift. Now, that is the gift we have received, unmerited, undeserved love. So, how do we treat our brothers and sisters who err, who hurt us, who fall.

all, do we remember how we have been gifted by mercy, how we have been saved by the patience of God and the patience of so many people. That is the gift that has been given to us. Now, that gift you give to others. I myself, when I remember how God has been merciful and kind to me, you know, as a priest and as a human being, then why can I not share the patience, the goodness of God to other people, you know, who are equally as frail and as sinful as I am? The gift that I have received, God's mercy and patience, why can I not give to others? So, dear brothers and sisters, what gifts in abundance have you received? Give them as gifts.

0: 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Growth that sustains all of us. 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
1: Proclamation from the Holy Gospel according to Matthew. At the sight of the crowds, Jesus' heart was moved with pity for them, because they were troubled and abandoned, like sheep without a shepherd. Then he said to his disciples, "The harvest is abundant, but the laborers are few. So ask the master of the harvest to send out laborers for his harvest." Then he summoned his 12 disciples and gave them authority over unclean spirits, to drive them out and to cure every disease and every illness. The names of the 12 apostles are these: first, Simon called Peter, and his brother Andrew; James, the son of Zebedee, and his brother John; Philip and Bartholomew; Thomas and Matthew the tax collector; James, the son of Alphaeus; and Thaddeus; Simon from Cana; and Judas Iscariot, who betrayed him. Jesus sent out these 12 after instructing them thus: "Do not go into pagan territory or enter a Samaritan town. Go rather to the lost sheep of the house of Israel. As you go, make this proclamation: the kingdom of heaven is at hand. Cure the sick, raise the dead, cleanse lepers, drive out demons. Without cost you have received, without cost you are to give." The Gospel of the Lord.
2: Give the gift you have received. We have been reflecting on this important element of life, which is receiving gifts and giving gifts. No, sometimes we reduce it to a very transactional reality, and it does not become any more a pleasant experience. It becomes a burden. And then we calculate how much and to whom and for whom, etc. And now it's the time to go back to the mystery of God's gift to all of us, and how that very gift enables us to be givers. In the first reading, we have this wonderful account of the privilege, the gift that the Israelites have received from God. How God had looked at them with predilection. How God dealt severely with Egypt. How God led them as a people, you know. And how God has made a covenant with them so that they will be His people and He will be their God. What a gift. So God calls them "my special possession," a kingdom of priests, a holy nation. Now, if a people

the kindness, the predilection that you have experienced from God, let other people experience that. The gift you have received, give as a gift. The same with St. Paul in the second reading. He reminds the Romans that while we were yet sinners and therefore enemies of God because of our sins, God gave us the greatest gift. He sent His Son. He even died for us. Who would die for sinners? Dying for good persons is already difficult. But this is a special gift because it is not deserved. And so we who have been saved and given new life by this precious gift of God's unfathomable love, how do we give that also? Sometimes we quarrel. We even reach the point of hatred, and we forget that we ourselves are products of God's mercy and patience. Why can we not be patient and kind to others? Now in the gospel, it is a regular day in Jesus' ministry, and looked at the gift. People saw there were crowds that followed Jesus, and Jesus saw in them not just a crowd. He saw in them sheep without a shepherd. And He was moved with compassion. This is a gift that we always get from Jesus. We do not disappear from His sight, from His horizon. We're always there. And He has compassion for us. Please do not forget that. This is a gift. Other people might ignore you. Other people might not see you. Other people might deliberately be blind towards you. But there is a gift. And the giver is Jesus. He sees us and sees our need for compassion and guidance. But then another gift is that Jesus did not stay on the level of emotions, having pity. He acted first by prayer. Ask the harvest master, pray to the Lord so that more laborers would be sent, for the harvest is rich. The harvest, as the people, the sheep without a shepherd, they are not a liability. They are not a problem. They are a harvest. So we pray to the Lord that more harvesters would be sent. And the gift came. Jesus called the 12 disciples, giving them authority to preach the reign of God, to cure the sick, to expel demons. And then He told them, the gift you have received, give as a gift. You, disciples, are a gift of God, so that the reign of God will be announced and would be present through signs and actions. You have received it freely, without cost. You don't even deserve it. Does Peter deserve that gift? Does Andrew deserve that gift? Does Judas deserve that gift? No. But you have been given a share in the authority of Jesus without cost. Now, give that. Proclaim the good news. Care for the sick. Care for the poor. Be compassionate the way the Lord has been compassionate to you. My dear brothers and sisters, how are we using the gifts that we have received, especially the authority that public servants and those responsible for communities? No, that is a gift. How are we using it? The gift you have received without cost, now give freely, joyfully, as a gift to others. The word has been exposed. Let us now fulfill it.

The Abante Billionario Group is celebrating a big win at the prestigious Best Choice Awards. Billionario News Channel was named Digital Business and News Media of the Year, while Agenda earned recognition as the most

June is the month dedicated to the Sacred Heart of Jesus. It is a devotion that became globally popular after the vision of Saint Margaret Mary Alacoque in the 17th century. But how could we integrate it in our journey in the ordinary time? We can begin by going to its biblical roots, especially the crucifixion of Jesus. In the Gospel of Saint John, we are told that when Jesus died, the soldiers, instead of breaking his legs, decided to thrust a lance into his side, where blood and water flowed out. The image of the Sacred Heart bears this wound from the lance. And the Catechism teaches us that this is a symbol of love which the Divine Redeemer continually loves the Eternal Father and all human beings without exception. Why? Because Jesus gave his life on the cross out of his total obedience to the Father, but also out of his love for all of us. It was on his saving cross that his heart was pierced. So the image of the Sacred Heart reminds us of how much God loves us in Jesus. He offered his life for each one of us so that we can be reconciled with God. The Catechism teaches us

let us also highlight the importance of Jesus' human heart. This teaches us that by having a heart like ours, He is capable of understanding our situation. Keeping this in mind, it will become easier for us to come to Him because He is someone who understands our joys and sufferings. But what could we learn from Jesus' heart? Friends, it is the heart of a son who loves the Father so much. Jesus' heart will teach us to love the Father and to return to the Father's love, as St. John Paul II once taught.

In the ordinary time, let us return to the Father's love and mercy. I know that some of our brothers and sisters hesitate to approach God because they feel that they are sinful and are ashamed of their sins. But the good news, as St. John Paul II put it, the heart of Jesus reveals the generosity of God towards sinners. God's reaction to us is to expand His love into a flow of mercy, which becomes the initiative of the redemption. Let us turn to the Sacred Heart of Jesus. Through Jesus, God knows our heart. In Jesus' heart, God loves us. Amen.

We have prepared reflection points for you. Please share them with your companions. The first point is, how can we guide the youth in the ways of Jesus' compassion for others? Paano natin magagabayan ang ating mga kabataan para tularan ang pagdamay, ang habag ni Jesus para sa kapwa? The second point is, in what ways are you called to announce the reign of God in your state of life? Sa anong pamamaraang ka tinatawag na ipahayag ang paghahari ng Diyos sa iyong estado ng buhay? Heavenly Father, you have blessed this humble program with a decade of mission on air. You have gifted it with the talents, hard work, and financial support of many generous people, so that as your word is exposed, many more may know, love, and serve Jesus. Lord Jesus, be with us always. Your production staff and partners, your viewers and benefactors, that we may not run out of courage, zeal, and charity in fulfilling our mission daily. And when our limitations and weaknesses surface, please ask the Father to send the Holy Spirit to purify us and set our hearts on fire with renewed faith, hope, and love, so we may serve you for many more years to come. Amen. Friends, thank you for your company. We pray that the Word of God would find fulfillment in your life and His blessings be always upon you. And we hope you could be with us again next Sunday here on The Word Exposed.

0: This is The Scorecard, where you score the latest sports news and in-depth views. I'm Anton Rojas. In case you missed it, here are the highlights of this week's interviews brought to you by the Philippine Sports Commission, the Philippine Olympic Committee, and the NSTIAC. The sport of Sambo continues to gain ground in the Philippines, and with the country set to host the Asia and Oceania Sambo Championships, the spotlight is now on the athletes leading that charge. Joining us tonight on the show are two of the sport's biggest names, MMA veteran and physical Asia competitor Mark Mugen-Strigo, along with world number one Asian champion and Filipina Sambo star Sydney C. Tangkontian. Sydney, maraming salamat. And Mark, good to have you here in the studio for the first time.
1: Yes.
0: Last time I was talking to you by the beach at Grapple Island, and now it's good to see you here in the studio.
1: Happy to be here.
0: Yeah, even though kahit saan nakita natin si Mark, pati sa mga billboards.
2: Yeah.
0: Kasama na natin dito sa studio. Okay, Mark, I'll start with you. Man, you've competed in MMA, Brazilian Jiu-Jitsu, and Sambo at the highest levels. And how has representing the Philippines in team competitions like Sambo changed your perspective as an athlete as compared to competing as an individual fighter?

0: Yes, Sambo, joining the Philippine team was always one of the dreams of mine, you know, so when I was recruited back in 2018, 2019, you know, it was a dream come true, and really being part of a Philippine team and competing and representing the country is different from individual sport. MMA is still prize fighting and you're still just kind of fighting for yourself. You are representing your country, but it's different when you're with your teammates and, you know, you're carrying the flag on your outfit and everything, so it's special.
1: And we saw your teamwork on full display with Manny Pacquiao, Ray Corbin, and the rest of the guys, Lara and Robin at Physical Asia. Sydney, ikaw naman, ikaw, you're already so accomplished in Sambo, pero looking ahead, ano pa ba yung mga goals na gusto mong ma-achieve para sa sarili mo at syempre para sa Philippine Sambo sa mga darating pang taon?
2: Hindi ko pa nakakamit yung ultimate dream ko po, which is to become a world champion, the first world champion for the Philippines. And always yun naman yung end goal ko as an athlete talaga. And actually very, very happy ako kasi we get to host this historic championship. Maraming mabibigyan ng chance and exciting yung mangyayari.
1: Yeah, just last week your father was here and he was sharing his excitement about hosting this kasi nga about 600 delegates ang pupunta dito sa Pilipinas and you're competing, right?
2: Mm-hmm. Yes,
1: so how are you preparing na yun nga home court natin tapos eto nga this is part of your ultimate goal, the preparations.
0: No pressure.
2: I think itong championship na to is very special for me. Kasi hindi lang dahil home court siya or dito siya gagawin, but because part din ako ng organizing committee.
1: Aba.
2: So, very, very personal siya for me. So, ang main goal ko is to make this championship memorable not only to the Filipinos, but to all my fellow Asia and Oceania athletes.
1: Grabe, multiple hats ka pala dito, diamond roles for this event. Alright, going back to Mark, you told me this already in our previous interview, your nickname, Mugen, which means limitless in Japanese. After all these years in combat sports, how does that philosophy continue to influence the way you train and approach competition today?
0: Yeah, I think if you're a true martial artist, you know, you're really trying to get better every single day. You know, I remember that was one of the things I learned at wrestling camp years and years ago. I think I was in middle school and they told me your goal should just be for the following day to be 1% better. So that's something that I've always tried to carry throughout my sports career. And yeah, I think it fits with my nickname, Limitless, Mugen. You know, to just keep working hard and, you know, get better and keep improving as a person and as an athlete every day.
1: Mark, I feel like your life also had like a drastic change after your appearance at Physical Asia. All the endorsements started to come in. You're on billboards in EDSA. Lahat ng natatraffic, nakikita siya. What was the adjustment in terms of that? When you go out on the streets, when you see people, kamusta naman ang buhay pagkatapos ng Physical Asia?
0: It's been a wild ride, you know. I mean, we shot the show back in February of last year, and then it only came out end of October. So there was 8 months of anticipation where I was, you know, worried about how the show was going to turn out, if it was going to be a hit, you know, how I would look on the show. Would I be like edited, like would I look like a villain or something, you know? Like I had no idea, right? So I was just happy that the reception was good and that, you know, the Filipinos all, you know, rallied behind Team Philippines and that it was a hit.
1: Sydney, napanood mo ba? Gusto mo ba sumali? Bakit? Bakit ganun yung reaction?
2: Kapatid ko na lang.
1: Uy, pwede rin yun. Pwede pang backup kay Ray Kerubin. Okay, ito. Sydney, with powerhouse countries like Kazakhstan, Uzbekistan, Mongolia, and South Korea joining the competition, gano'ng kalaking challenge ito para sa Team Philippines? At ayun nga, ano ang mga expectations mo para sa ating national team sa championships?
2: Actually, itong team na to, mas marami siya ngayon kasi yun nga, host tayo. And binubuo siya ng not only national team. We will be having athletes na nanalo sa Batang Pinoy. And

0: our recent nationals. So, magandang step to sa kanila. Magandang experience, magandang challenge. And I think we are ready. Siguro, the results naman, says naman, the previous years. So, we are ready and we will do our best to fight for the gold.
1: So I guess, sabi mo, you're part of the organizing committee as well. You're pleased with how, yun nga, marami mga athletes na batang Pinoy, mm-hmm. tapos eto, step up, kasi yung mga ibang mga competitors mula sa ibang bansa pupunta dito para makalaban yung talagang the best of the best who really worked their way up.
0: Mm-hmm. Yes. Magandang experience, magandang challenge, lalo na sa mga bata. And we are really focusing on the grassroots level. We have superstars and we have champions na sa seniors, and we are trying to build our grassroots naman to step up and to be the next champions.
1: Going back to Mark here, you said pressure. You joked to Sydney because it's happening here at home, and obviously you want to do well for your kababayans. Now Mark, obviously, just for those who are curious, what is Mark's involvement going to be? Because I'm sure the people who've been watching you on social media know that you're currently recovering from an injury. So what can they expect your role, or what will your role be here at the Sambo Championships?
2: I will be the top cheerleader. I will be the best cheerleader for Sydney and the rest of Team Philippines. Now, unfortunately, yeah, I had a pretty serious knee injury a few months ago, so I'm still recovering from that. But the recovery is going well, but I won't be able to compete at this championship, so I'll be rooting for all my teammates.
1: Yeah. Mark, do you still plan to compete in Sambo and MMA after your recovery while balancing family life and other projects? What's motivating you to keep going and keep being limitless?
2: Yeah, I definitely still want to compete. I mean, I think I'm going to keep going until the wheels, you know, fall off, as they say, right? It's part of my life, you know. I'm a martial artist and a lifelong athlete. I started wrestling when I was 7 years old, so it's just ingrained in me. And yeah, once I heal up, I'll be doing more fights for sure.
1: All right. Well, I'm sure the whole country will be praying for you, and aabangan nila ang recovery mo. At syempre, aabangan nila si Sydney C. Tangkontian sa darating na competition. Sydney, maraming salamat.
0: Maraming
1: Mark,
0: maraming salamat
1: again. And all the best. Up next, the tragedy that befell Ateneo players Rene Clert Baterbonia and Divine Adili continues to spark questions about athlete safety, accountability, and the protection of student athletes. Meanwhile, Team Philippines is celebrating new qualifiers for the Asian Games and Youth Olympics. We'll get the latest from Philippine Olympic Committee President Abraham Bambol Tolentino himself when we return right here on The Scorecard.
3: 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Bilyonario News Channel.
1: Welcome back to The Scorecard. Questions about athlete safety and accountability continue to surround the tragedy involving Ateneo players Rene Clert Baterbonia and Divine Adili. Meanwhile, Team Philippines is celebrating new qualifiers for the Asian Games and Youth Olympics. To talk about these developments, we are now joined by Philippine Olympic Committee President himself, Abraham Bambol Tolentino. Kong, maraming salamat po and
4: good
1: welcome
4: evening
1: to The Scorecard.
4: Good evening, Anton. Thank you for inviting me here.
1: The honor is ours, sir. We are so thankful to you for making time for us. At Kong, eto nga, very unfortunate, pero pinag-uusapan ng buong bayan yun ngang nangyari. Very tragic dito sa Ateneo players na sina Rene Baterbonia and of course Divine Adili. Coach Tab Baldwin finally spoke up after 2 days, issued an apology via a video. But I just want to get your thoughts as the president of the POC regarding what happened to these two athletes from Ateneo.
4: First, Anton, ano, we from the Olympic community, nakikiramay kami dyan. Sayang. Sayang yung dalawa, si Rene and

0: Divine,
1: yeah. 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Hindi sila pumasok sa amin. Malapit na maraming makuha sa national athletes or national training pool or representing the country sa 3-3. Yun yung 23 under, eh, no? So, sayang, nanghihinayang kami, hindi nakapasok sa under ng POC, no? But, Anton, it's still, sa amin, still, technically, si coach under pa rin, no? Baka hindi alam nung iba. So, ang tanong nga, sorry, that's enough. Dapat may justice din, no? Maraming kulang, eh. Maraming mali. Sa amin sa POC, last 2023, I think, may bagong program ang IOC, the Safe Sports Unit.
0: Mm-hmm.
1: So, meron tayo sa Philippines, Safe Sports Philippines NGO. Sa POC, wala pa. Ngayon palang September, kami nag-enroll ng 5. That's a 8-month course to have a certified safe sport. So, under that, physical, emotional, bullying, psychological, health, yun, kompleto yun, no? So, every game, whether Asian, SEA Games, Olympics, etc., meron yung safe sports na padadalang representative, may delegate lagi tayo. So, yun yung, anong nilalagay doon? Yung mga modules, like training. Ano yung modules nung training? Nag-submit ba sa sila ang Ateneo sa UAP, sa UAP? Nung modules ng training. So, may safety, ano ba doon? Diba? Policy. So, that's it. Command responsibility. After nagsalita nga siya, pero is it enough? Baka ano yan, maybe after investigation ng all agencies, kung anong puntahan yan, maybe this might be the end of his coaching career. Hindi natin masabi, no? But nasabi ko kayo na under POC pa rin, technically. Because the coach is under SBP. I don't know Coach Tab nationalities, US or European. Kasi sa US, meron niyang National Association of Basketball Coaches, which is all under WABC, World Association of Basketball Coaches. Under FIBA yon. So dito sa atin, kung sino yung regional ng FIBA, which is SBP. SBP ang nagbibigay ng license certificate sa coaches, whether it's level 1, level 2, level 3. Definitely siya level 3. Kasi naggilas na yan, eh. 2015, naggano na yan sa atin. At saka international yung level 3. So, saan ako papunta? After this investigation, definitely, SBP is under POC. So, sabihin, anong ginawa nyo, POC? Anong ginawa natin, SBP? Definitely, mag-i-issue yun, or dapat nga, ngayon eh, kung hold na yung certificate niya, yung license niya to coach. Diba? So, kaya nasabi ko na, kung as command responsibility, pag guilty or what, baka, might be end of his coaching career because of that dynamics. No? He is under WABC, World Association of Basketball Coaches, which is under FIBA. And in the Philippines, it is SBP. So hanggang doon lang. So I will just give it to the agencies na nag-investigate dito.
0: Well, I think Coach Tab took the first step, and that's to apologize. Pero his fate as a coach, we'll have to see in the coming days. Thank you so much, Kong, for explaining that from your end as president of the Philippine Olympic Committee. Now, of course, 2026, more positive news naman po. It's a big year. We have the Asian
1: yes.
0: Games and we have the Youth Olympic Games happening in Japan and Africa. Magsimula po tayo sa Asian Games. What can we expect?

0: prep, how's the preparation? Siyempre, expectations dyan. We have Gilas, we have Carlos Nulo, si EJ Obiena. What about Alex Ayala? Magko-compete po ba siya?
1: Yes, she will.
0: Wow.
1: Okay. She will, no? So, she might face Naomi if she will represent Japan. Di ba? Last Palembang, we got 4 golds. Okay, 2 from golf, skateboard, and Hidilin sa weightlifting. Followed by Yang Hangzhou, we got another 4 golds. Basketball after 61 years.
0: Wow.
1: Di ba? 2 from jiu-jitsu, and yung isa kay EJ. Okay, so we're preparing for this coming Nagoya. Asian Games will be, as of today, meron tayong 403 na pumasok na. Some sports kasi qualifying, ganun kabigat, no? May inaantay pa tayong 2 sports for na nagko-qualify pa, competing for qualification, no? Gymnastics and Mobile Legend esports. So that's 10 and 17, so kung 403 plus 17, abot na mga 430 yan kung pumasok yung dalawa. And so far, this is the biggest after Hiroshima. So, Japan again. No? Mm. So, hopefully, mabit natin yung 4-4 record ng gold record ng Palembang at saka Hangzhou. Sinabi mo, maraming pagkukunan. Andyan si Alex, andyan si EJ,
0: yes.
1: Dalawang Yulo, boxing, basketball, we're the defending champion. Okay, so sure yun, may medal yan. What else? Jiu-jitsu again, ang taga-deliver natin yan sa Asian. We have triathlon, aquatics, andyan si Nakayla, athletics, maraming pool. Also weightlifting. So, maraming surprises, Anton.
0: So Kong, you're confident na mabibeat natin yung medal haul natin this year sa Asian Games?
1: Kamang unang nagtanong niyan.
0: Let's just say you're confident,
1: yeah,
0: sir.
1: Yeah, too early, but for sure.
0: Okay. For sure. Now, I mentioned, aside from the Asian Games, syempre sa Africa naman po, right after that, the Youth Olympic Games, gaano po ba ka-importante itong qualifiers for the Youth Olympic Games, especially for our young athletes here in the Philippines?
1: Yan yung mga 17 years old and under. Tapos, qualifying talaga. 9 lang ang pumasok sa atin. For the past 2 Youth Olympic Games, Nanjing and Singapore, 2014, 2010, 0. Wala tayong nakuha ng medal. The first medal natin was 2006. Sailing, silver medal. So hopefully, this YOG in Dakar, Africa, Senegal, with 9 athletes, no? Nandoon ang gymnastics. So may potential na hindi biro yan, may skateboard, may cycling. Hopefully makakuha tayo diyan, no? Mag-improve na tayo kasi malakas yung grassroots program natin with PSC's program ng palaro batang Pinoy. Yun. Then going to Asian Youth Games, then going to Youth Olympic Games, yun yung mga 17 under.
0: Kong, I forgot to ask pala about yung naturalization process for Benny Boatwright because of everything that has been going on in the Senate. Medyo naputol yung process of that. Can we get an update on what's happening in terms of Gilas and of course the naturalization efforts for guys like Benny Boatwright?
1: Mabilis lang yan, ano? Basta nagsabay simul yung House at saka Upper, no? Yung Senate. So ngayon, medyo baka nawala ng action sa Upper House. No?
0: Mm-hmm.
1: So just a follow-up on that, kung sino man nag-sponsor nun, we can do it sa simul. Mabilis lang yan. Then after that, by law, signature na ni Presidente.
0: Kung sa rules ba, pwedeng magsabay si Benny Boatwright, si Justin Brownlee, tsaka si Jordan Clarkson, if ever? I'm just thinking out loud.
1: It's in the FIBA rules. No?
0: Ah, okay.
1: It's in the FIBA rules. Iba kasi yung import, iba yung naturalized na.
0: Mm.
1: So kung ano yung ginamit ng host sa FIBA rules, Pwede. Remember sa SEA Games nung Cambodia, first five nila puro puro puti, puro puro foreigner, just using passport, di ba?
0: Sakto pala, no? Kung mag-champion ng Knicks, Jordan Clarkson, and then the possibility of suiting up for us. Ang ganda sana nun. Now, going back to the Youth Olympic Games, kamusta naman po yung preparations, sir, with all of the big-name athletes that we were talking about, sina E.J. Obiena, sina Carlos Yulo, of course, Alex Ayala. Kamusta naman po yung preparations?
1: That's Asian Games. That's Asian Games, no? Lahat yan, ongoing yung preparation nila with the help of PSC, you know. That's what I said a while ago. We're just waiting for the esports, the Mobile Legends group. Meron nang pumasok na ibang group ng esports, eh. Meron na nag-qualify. So mabigat ngayon dahil may qualifying. Like MMA, we just finished the qualifying. Dalawa lang yung pumasok. Two golds lang ang papasok nung qualifying sa Uzbek. So, dalawa lang nakapasok. So, definitely, yung sinabi natin kanina na we might beat, confident, we might beat the previous records.
0: What about going back to the Youth Olympic Games? How important is this, especially for the country to be aware that, you know, there is this kind of competition, and then dapat magsimula tayo, yun nga, sa mga under 17, and to represent the country in such a big event like this?
1: Alam mo, Anton, na-inspire din ng mga youth, mga kabataan. So, ano ba yung program natin dung palaro ang batang Pinoy? Palarong pambansa. Mm. Diba? After that, saan pupunta? After that, ganun lang. Collegiate lang. Varsity team? No. You have to prepare. Kung doon ka nakakuha sa palaro, you have to prepare the developmental program nila. You have dire-diretso na yon. Asian Games. Asian Youth Games, I mean. After that, Youth Olympic Games. Aside from, meron tayong bagong program, saka ako nang sasabihin, Antonio. Meron bago tayong program. We will be hosting that next year, December.
0: Next year, December. Okay, something to watch out for. Okay. Kung si ano naman, si Pai Durden Wangkai, and of course si Naomi Marjorie Cesar of Athletics, they went through the qualification process. What does their qualification say about the future of Philippine athletics?
1: Magaling yung dalawang yon, no? Si na Wangkai, no? Galing, even galing palaro, di ba?
0: Mm.
1: So, with that, na dinaanan nilang qualifying, then go to, nanalo sila sa Bahrain Asian Youth Games. Then after that, buti umabot pa yung age, no? Pasok ngayon sa Youth Olympic Games. Mm. Wow! So, after that, elite na sila. They're going to compete to SEA Games na. Next year, Kuala Lumpur. Then after that, whether ang kalaban ng ang competitors nila, iba yun yung age sila, mas bata, advantage pa rin, no? So yung determination at saka yung ma-inspire talaga yung mga youth natin doon.
0: Kamusta naman po yung iba pang mga qualifiers? How is the POC dealing with it?
1: We're monitoring all qualifiers, no, sa different NSA. Ngayon, this week, gymnastics nandun sa China, lumalaban. So, we're hoping for 10 more mag-qualify.
0: 10 more?
1: 10 more.
0: Okay.
1: Different, yung magkapatid nandun. So, malaki chance nun, no? What else? Yun nga, last na, katatapos lang ng modern pentathlon, taekwondo. So, last na yung esports. Alam mo naman, esports sa... Philippines, laging sumusungkit yan.
0: Well, we're very honored to have you here, President of the Philippine Olympic Committee, Abraham Bumble Tolentino. Since it is Independence Day, sir, bago tayo magtapos, what is your message to the entire country in terms of sports and, of course, with everything we're going through today?
1: That's part of our celebration, Araw ng Kalayaan. Malaki naman ang tinutulong, inaambag ng contribution ng

0: ng Philippine Olympic Committee and Philippine Sports Commission for this celebration, giving pride and glory to the Philippines. Lagi nating winawagayway ang ating bandila at kinakanta ang ating national anthem.
1: Ayun po, POC President Abraham Bambol Tolentino with us tonight on the Scorecard. Kung maraming salamat po. Thank you so much for it. Oo nga, bitin po ang ating usapan ngayon. Thank you so much, sir. And with that, thank you for joining us. We'll see you again on the Scorecard, where sports is our business and business is our sport, on the Billionario News Channel. This is Anton Rojas. Have a blessed week.

Good afternoon. I'm Chess Wicket. Today on Newsfeed Weekend, more than 720,000 people have been affected by the magnitude 7.8 earthquake that struck Mindanao on June 8. The National Disaster Risk Reduction and Management Council says around 173,000 families were affected by the calamity. Of this number, around 2,000 families, or about 10,000 individuals, are currently staying in evacuation centers. The NDRRMC also reports that the death toll now stands at 61. 7 of the fatalities were recorded in the Davao region, while 54 were reported in Sokcergen. More than 1,400 people were injured, while 40 others remain missing. Authorities also recorded 725 damaged structures, with the cost of damage now estimated at around 1 billion pesos. The Philippine Health Insurance Corporation is reviewing a viral case involving a widow who claimed her late husband was denied health insurance benefits. In a statement, PhilHealth said it has reached out to the member's wife and agreed on the next steps as it looks into possible support for the family. The state health insurer also said it is coordinating with the hospitals involved to better understand the circumstances of the case. The issue stemmed from a viral Facebook post of Maria Lourdes Sulit, who shared her husband died from a brain hematoma on June 4. She claimed her husband was not eligible for PhilHealth benefits because he was confined for less than 24 hours. The state health insurer has a policy requiring at least 24 hours of hospital confinement for inpatient benefits. And those are the news this hour. I'm Chess Sulit. Stay tuned for the latest updates on the Agenda Weekend later at 6 o'clock, only here on the Billionaire News Channel. Good afternoon.

0: and we trust in His mercy. You were sent to heal the contrite of heart. Lord, have mercy.
1: Lord, have mercy.
0: You came to call sinners. Christ, have mercy.
1: Christ, have mercy.
0: You are seated at the right hand of the Father to intercede for us. Lord, have mercy.
1: Lord, have mercy.
0: May Almighty God have mercy on us, forgive us our sins, and bring us to everlasting life.
1: Amen.
0: And together we glorify our God. Glory to God in the highest.
1: And on earth, peace to people of good will. We praise you, we bless you, we adore you, we glorify you. We give you thanks for your great glory. Lord God, heavenly King, O God, almighty Father. Lord Jesus Christ, only begotten Son. Lord God, Lamb of God, Son of the Father. You take away the sins of the world, have mercy on us. You take away the sins of the world, receive our prayer. You are seated at the right hand of the Father, have mercy on us. For you alone are the Holy One, you alone are the Lord, you alone are the Most High, Jesus Christ, with the Holy Spirit, in the glory of God the Father. Amen.
0: Let us pray. O God, strength of those who hope in you, graciously hear our pleas, and since without you mortal frailty can do nothing, grant us always the help of your grace, that in following your commands we may please you by our resolve and our deeds. Through our Lord Jesus Christ, your Son, who lives and reigns with you in the unity of the Holy Spirit, God forever and ever.
1: Amen. The Lord assures Moses of his ever-abiding presence, even if they are still wandering in the desert. This assurance tells Israelites that they are a people set apart by God, a people close and dear to his heart.
2: A reading from the book of Exodus. In those days, the Israelites came to the desert of Sinai and pitched camp. While Israel was encamped here in front of the mountain, Moses went up the mountain to God. Then the Lord called to him and said, "Thus shall you say to the house of Jacob, tell the Israelites, you have seen for yourselves how I treated the Egyptians and how I bore you up on eagle wings and brought you here to myself. Therefore, if you hearken to my voice and keep my covenant, you shall be my special possession, dearer to me than all other people, though all the earth is mine. You shall be to me a kingdom of priests, a holy nation." The word of the Lord.
1: Thanks be to God.
2: We are his people, the sheep of his flock.
1: We are his people, the sheep of his flock.
2: Sing joyfully to the Lord, all you lands. Serve the Lord with gladness. Come before him with joyful song.
1: We are his people, the sheep of his flock.
2: Know that the Lord is God. He made us, his we are. His people, the flock he tends.
1: We are his people, the sheep of his flock.
2: The Lord is good. His kindness endures forever, and his faithfulness to all generations.
1: We are his people, the sheep of his flock. Paul encourages the Christians in Rome to have strong faith in Christ. The supremacy of Christ's suffering and death bring us redemption. Yet ultimately, it is the greatest expression of God's love for his people.
2: A reading from the letter of St. Paul to the Romans. Brothers and sisters, Christ, while we were still helpless, yet died at the appointed time for the ungodly. Indeed, only with difficulty does one die for a just person, though perhaps for a good person.

0: One might even find courage to die. But God proves his love for us in that while we were still sinners, Christ died for us. How much more then, since we are now justified by his blood, will we be saved through him from the wrath? Indeed, if while we were enemies, we were reconciled to God through the death of his Son, how much more, once reconciled, will we be saved by his life? Not only that, but we also boast of God through our Lord Jesus Christ, through whom we have now received reconciliation. The word of the Lord.
1: Thanks be to God.
0: Alleluia, alleluia. The kingdom of God is at hand. Repent and believe in the gospel.
1: Alleluia, alleluia.
2: The Lord be with you.
1: And with your spirit.
2: A reading from the Holy Gospel according to Matthew.
1: Glory to you, O Lord.
2: At the sight of the crowds, Jesus' heart was moved with pity for them, because they were troubled and abandoned, like sheep without a shepherd. Then he said to his disciples, "The harvest is abundant, but the laborers are few. So ask the master of the harvest to send out laborers for his harvest." Then he summoned his 12 disciples and gave them authority over unclean spirits, to drive them out and to cure every disease and every illness. The names of the 12 apostles are these: first, Simon, called Peter, and his brother Andrew; James, the son of Zebedee, and his brother John; Philip and Bartholomew; Thomas and Matthew, the tax collector; James, the son of Alphaeus, and Thaddeus; Simon from Cana; and Judas Iscariot, who betrayed him. Jesus sent out these 12 after instructing them thus: "Do not go into pagan territory or enter a Samaritan town. Go rather to the lost sheep of the house of Israel. As you go, make this proclamation: the kingdom of heaven is at hand. Cure the sick, raise the dead, cleanse lepers, drive out demons. Without cost you have received, without cost you are to give." The Gospel of the Lord.
1: Praise to you, Lord Jesus Christ.
2: Our gospel today begins with, "At the sight of the crowds, Jesus' heart was moved with pity for them, because they were troubled and abandoned, like sheep without a shepherd." To go deeper into this line, we need to put it into context, and we need to see what happened before. So what happened before? Well, Jesus healed a paralytic. And then he healed Matthew, the tax collector, not from any bodily ailment, but from the way he was pursuing and from the way he was perceived by others. Then he cured a woman who was suffering from hemorrhages, and he raised the little girl to life. Then he restored the sight of 2 blind men, and then he expelled the demon out of a mute person. And while doing all of this, his ways were questioned, and he was even accused of being in league with the very demons that he expelled. Now, imagine Jesus taking a bit of a pause in his journey from town to town, teaching and lifting the burdens of people, taking a bit of a pause and then looking at people. What do you think would be going on in his mind at the sight of the crowds? You know, if I were Jesus, I'd probably just throw my hands up in the air and go, "My God, it never ends. It never ends." Or maybe, after encountering such suffering, I would be already calloused and unfeeling and just go, "Well, it's just another day on the road." But not Jesus. We read again. at the sight

the crowds, Jesus' heart was moved with pity for them because they were troubled and abandoned like sheep without a shepherd. He was moved with pity. But actually, that's not the best translation. The Greek word here is esplanknete. And the root word of that Greek word is splankna, which means bowels, guts, entrails. You can say a better translation would be moved from the inside, moved with compassion. But I think our Filipino language gives us better expressions. Ano po kaya ito? May nanggaling sa kanyang bituka. 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Damang-dama ni Jesus yung pinagdaraanan ng mga tao. We pause again. Look back at the past week. What happened to you? And now imagine Jesus looking at you, and He feels for you, and He feels with you, galing sa bituka, ramdam sa puso, tagos sa kanyang pinakakaibuturan. He sees you troubled. He sees you abandoned, like a sheep without a shepherd. You would think then that Jesus' next move would be to say, well, since they are like sheep without a shepherd, I myself will shepherd them. But that's not what Jesus does. What does Jesus do? He summons the 12 disciples. He asks them to pray for more laborers in the harvest. Then He appoints them as the shepherds. Jesus doesn't do all the shepherding Himself. Jesus calls other shepherds. Reading the names of the 12 sometimes makes me wonder, wouldn't it have been simpler if Jesus just did a solo act, did His mission on His own? Didn't the 12 actually complicate Jesus' mission? A confession. When I was a younger student, I never liked group projects. I think collaborations just added to the labor. You know, you had to coordinate different schedules. Then you had to negotiate tasks. You had to delegate things for people to do, which you ended up doing again. Because many times people don't do what they're supposed to do. Never liked group projects. But now we see Jesus choosing to be in a group. Didn't this complicate matters? You know, when you work with others, you have to navigate conflicting opinions and clashing personalities and colliding egos. Let's look at the 12. You have somebody like Matthew, a former tax collector, who would have colluded with the Romans. But in the same group, you have Simon from Cana, who tradition tells us was a zealot. That's a political group in first century Palestine who would have been ready to oust the Romans, these foreign invaders, even if violent means had to be used. Imagine having those two people in the same group. Then you had Bartholomew, also known as Nathanael, described by Jesus as somebody without guile, somebody sincere, somebody transparent. But then you also have Judas Iscariot, who betrayed, but first deceived the whole group. Jesus felt for the sheep of

did not want to suffer. This was not what he signed up for. But Jesus kept on talking about how suffering would be inevitable and how he was willing to face it. And right after one time he was talking about his suffering, what did James and his brother John do? They asked for seats at his right and at his left. They were envisioning glory. They had totally misunderstood Jesus' mission. And yet, Jesus still chose to be part of the group. Why would Jesus put a group together if it would only impede the work? But consider this also. What if the community that he formed around him wasn't there just to support the mission? What if forming a community was at the very core of the mission? Note to my younger self, what if the point of the group project isn't just the output? What if the point is to go through the whole process? Because there are things that you will learn only when you're with other people. What if community isn't just an aid to the mission? What if community is at the very core of the mission? Your prayer assignment this week. Pray with this song by Francis M. Kaleidoscope World. Every color, every hue is represented by me and you. Take a slide in the slope. Take a look in the kaleidoscope. But you know, not all the patterns you see in the kaleidoscope are already beautiful. That's why the song goes, you have to keep on spinning it. You have to keep on twirling it until you finally see something beautiful. You know, the past week, my smaller community and I really felt the difficulty of being a part of an even bigger community, an even bigger community with so many different opinions. The song goes, different voices, different choices, different faces, different races. Others grieve while others curse. And others mourn behind the big black hearse. Everyone has an opinion. And sometimes you just want to shut everything out. But then I remind myself, but there can be beauty in the difference. Sometimes it's just a whole lot of noise. But sometimes you can hear music. And sometimes you can find something beautiful if you keep on spinning the kaleidoscope, if you keep on twirling, if you keep on holding on in community. We slide in the slope. We fall. We make mistakes. But we keep on spinning. We keep on twirling until we find the beauty in the kaleidoscope.

0: with another song that urges you to imagine something better, to imagine something of what happens when we can all be one. Sometimes being in community with other sheep can be hard, but we hold on. We trust that community is part of the mission, is at the core of the mission. And we hold on, trusting we will see beauty in the kaleidoscope. We now rise to profess our faith together.
1: I believe in one God, the Father Almighty, maker of heaven and earth, of all things visible and invisible. I believe in one Lord Jesus Christ, the only begotten Son of God, born of the Father before all ages, God from God, light from light, true God from true God, begotten, not made, consubstantial with the Father. Through him all things were made. For us men and for our salvation, he came down from heaven, and by the Holy Spirit was incarnate of the Virgin Mary and became man. For our sake he was crucified under Pontius Pilate. He suffered death and was buried, and rose again on the third day in accordance with the Scriptures. He ascended into heaven and is seated at the right hand of the Father. He will come again in glory to judge the living and the dead, and his kingdom will have no end. I believe in the Holy Spirit, the Lord giver of life, who proceeds from the Father and the Son, who with the Father and the Son is adored and glorified, who has spoken through the prophets. I believe in one holy Catholic and apostolic church. I confess one baptism for the forgiveness of sins, and I look forward to the resurrection of the dead and the life of the world to come. Amen.
0: Let us pray to the Heavenly Father that his kingdom may grow abundantly here on earth, a kingdom of love, peace, justice, and joy. Let our response be, Father, listen to our plea.
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2: That during the Jubilee year of St. Francis of Assisi, the elderly, the sick, and those who for serious reasons cannot leave their homes may obtain the plenary indulgence by offering their prayers, pains, or sufferings to God, we pray.
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2: Let us pray for the urgent concerns of our community, those who are asking for our prayers and our personal intentions. We pray.
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0: Father, in your great love, you taught us the value of selfless love and service. Listen to our plea as we lift you our petitions for a peaceful, joyful, and loving community. Through Christ our Lord.
1: Amen.
0: Blessed are you, Lord God of all creation, for through your goodness we have received the bread we offer you. Fruit of the earth and work of human hands, it will become for us the bread of life.
1: Blessed be God forever.
0: Blessed are you, Lord God of all creation, for through your goodness we have received the wine we offer you. Fruit of the vine and work of human hands, it will become our spiritual drink.
1: Blessed be God forever.
0: Pray, my sisters and brothers, that my sacrifice

0: yours may be acceptable to God, the Almighty Father.
1: May the Lord accept the sacrifice at your hands for the praise and glory of his name, for our good and the good of all his holy church.
0: O God, who in the offerings presented here provide for the twofold needs of human nature, nourishing us with food and renewing us with your sacrament, grant, we pray, that the sustenance they provide may not fail us in body or in spirit, through Christ our Lord.
1: Amen.
0: The Lord be with you.
1: And with your spirit.
0: Lift up your hearts.
1: We lift them up to the Lord.
0: Let us give thanks to the Lord our God.
1: It is right and just.
0: It is truly right and just, our duty and our salvation, always and everywhere to give you thanks, Lord, Holy Father, Almighty and Eternal God, through Christ our Lord. For by his birth, he brought renewal to humanity's fallen state, and by his suffering, cancelled out our sins. By his rising from the dead, he has opened the way to eternal life. And by ascending to you, O Father, he has unlocked the gates of heaven. And so with a company of angels and saints, we sing the hymn of your praise, as without end we acclaim.
1: Holy, holy, holy Lord, God of hosts, heaven and earth are full of your glory. Hosanna in the highest. Blessed is he who comes in the name of the Lord. Hosanna in the highest.
0: You are indeed holy, O Lord, the fount of all holiness. Make holy, therefore, these gifts, we pray, by sending down your Spirit upon them like the dewfall, so that they may become for us the body and blood of our Lord Jesus Christ. At the time he was betrayed and entered willingly into his passion, he took bread, and giving thanks, broke it, and gave it to his disciples, saying, "Take this, all of you, and eat of it, for this is my body, which will be given up for you."

In a similar way, when supper was ended, he took the chalice, and once more giving thanks, he gave it to his disciples, saying, "Take this, all of you, and drink from it, for this is the chalice of my blood, the blood of the new and eternal covenant, which will be poured out for you and for many for the forgiveness of sins. Do this in memory of me."

0: the mystery of faith.
1: When we eat this bread and drink this cup, we proclaim your death, O Lord, until you come again.
0: Therefore, as we celebrate the memorial of his death and resurrection, we offer you, Lord, the bread of life and the chalice of salvation, giving thanks that you have held us worthy to be in your presence and minister to you. Humbly we pray that partaking of the body and blood of Christ, we may be gathered into one by the Holy Spirit. Remember, Lord, your church spread throughout the world and bring her to the fullness of charity, together with Leo, our Pope, Elias, our Bishop, and all the clergy. Remember also our brothers and sisters who have fallen asleep in the hope of the resurrection and all who have died in your mercy. Welcome them into the light of your face. Have mercy on us all, we pray, that with the Blessed Virgin Mary, Mother of God, Blessed Joseph, her spouse, with the blessed apostles, and all the saints who have pleased you throughout the ages, we may merit to be co-heirs to eternal life and may praise and glorify you through your Son, Jesus Christ. Through him and with him and in him, O God, Almighty Father, in the unity of the Holy Spirit, all glory and honor is yours forever and ever.
1: Amen.
0: Every color, every hue is represented by me and you. Take a slide in the slope. Take a look in this kaleidoscope. You know, you break open a kaleidoscope, what will you see? Broken pieces of glass, shards. But you bring them together, they can create beauty. And I think the beauty stands out even more when you see you're not just a kaleidoscope. You're part of a family with one Father. And so we pray. Our Father,
1: who art in heaven, hallowed be thy name.

0: kingdom come, thy will be done on earth as it is in heaven. Give us this day our daily bread, and forgive us our trespasses, as we forgive those who trespass against us. And lead us not into temptation, but deliver us from evil.
1: Deliver us, Lord, we pray, from every evil. Graciously grant peace in our days, that by the help of your mercy, we may be always free from sin and safe from all distress, as we await the blessed hope and the coming of our Savior, Jesus Christ.
0: For the kingdom, the power, and the glory are yours, now and forever.
1: Lord Jesus Christ, who said to your apostles, "Peace I leave you, my peace I give you," look not on our sins, but on the faith of your church, and graciously grant her peace and unity in accordance with your will, who live and reign forever and ever.
0: Amen.
1: The peace of the Lord be with you always.
0: And with your spirit.
1: And let us offer each other the sign of peace.
0: Peace be with you. Peace, peace, peace, everyone.
1: Lamb of God,
0: you take away the sins of the world, have mercy on us. Lamb of God, you take away the sins of the world, have mercy on us. Lamb of God, you take away the sins of the world, grant us peace.
1: Behold the Lamb of God. Behold him who takes away the sins of the world. Behold Jesus, our shepherd, who calls each and every one of us to be shepherds in our own right, to build community. Blessed are those who are called to the supper of the Lamb.
0: Lord, I'm not worthy that you should enter under my roof, but only say the word, and my soul shall be healed.

0: As this reception of your Holy Communion, O Lord, foreshadows the union of the faithful in you, so may it bring about unity in your church through Christ our Lord.
1: Amen.
0: During our reflection today, we put into context that line about Jesus seeing the crowds. We looked at what happened before. In our reflection, we dove deeper into the call to community. But you know, we have to go deeper into this call by also putting it into context with what happened before. Surprise quiz. 3 weeks ago, what feast did we celebrate? It was a big feast. The Feast of Pentecost. And take note, the Holy Spirit came to the disciples when they were gathered together in community, probably huddled together in fear, but together still waiting with hope. The Holy Spirit came when they were in community. After the Feast of Pentecost, what was the next feast the following Sunday? No, Ascension was before Pentecost. After Pentecost, it's the Feast of the Trinity. The Trinity. God as Father, Son, and Spirit. And this teaches us what? At His very core, God is community. And so we who are created in the image and likeness of God actually become most like God, not when we are alone, but when we are also in community. After the Feast of the Holy Trinity, you had, this was just last week, Corpus Christi, the Feast of the Body and Blood of Christ. Now you can say, the body of Christ nourishes you as you live out the mission of community, but there's more. Yes, the body of Christ nourishes you. Nourishes you to be what? To be body of Christ. To be community. And then we come to this Sunday. Imagine Jesus looking at you, feeling what you are feeling. But then imagine Jesus also having a wider view, looking at the crowds, also feeling what they are feeling. And then imagine Jesus telling you, be a shepherd of this flock. But then Jesus also tells us, and allow yourselves to be shepherded by others also in community. Imagine Jesus calling you into community. Imagine all of this when you look for that clip, Kaleidoscope World Stages Sessions. And then you will understand why I kept on saying, imagine, imagine, imagine. The Lord be with you.
1: And with your spirit.
0: Bow your heads and pray for God's blessing. Lord God, from the abundance of your mercies, provide for your servants and ensure their safety, so that strengthened by your blessings, they may at all times abound in thanksgiving and bless you with unending exaltation through Christ our Lord.
1: Amen.
0: And may the blessing of Almighty God, the Father, the Son, and the Holy Spirit come down on you and remain with you forever.
1: Amen.
0: Our celebration has been offered. Let us now go and continue building community.
1: Thanks be to God.

11.1% of the global population has diabetes. Experts say we need early interception, continuous monitoring, and curative cell therapies. Let's learn more about preventing having diabetes. Join us this coming Sunday, because if we live well, we live wealthy. Wellness is wealth.

Our organization has been around since the late 90s when we built our first building. However, about 5 years ago, there was a change in partnership. And because of the change in partnership, we had to also change the name. My dad's philosophy when it came to us kids was, and we're three boys, by the way, is that he encouraged us to work for the family business, but did not force us to. So the analogy is the door is open and will always be open, but I'm not going to, you know, shove you in the door. You decide if you want to walk in. And if you walk in, I will help you and I will support you. My dad is very passionate, very driven, but he has a very gentle approach about it. He doesn't like being forceful. He doesn't like being tough. But he when he needs to be, he can be. So there were moments when he would have to have serious conversations to teach me, to correct me, to guide me. And I guess in a lot of ways that influenced my style of leadership. I'm also off that, I would say, gentle school of leadership where do I need to raise my voice? Do I need to, you know, make a big to-do every time just to get people motivated? I really felt, and I learned this from him, that if you can inspire people, they will work harder rather than out of fear. To grow up, even when I was a young age, maybe in the 80s, I was already seeing a lot of the challenges brought about by too much waste, too much air pollution. And that gained in the 90s, it was really getting a lot of traction. So there was always this, I would say, worry, the anxiety that, wow, what are we doing to the world? And so when my father asked me, Raymond, what's the biggest thing you learned? Let's do green building and sustainability. Let's make this one of the key focus areas. And if we can, make it part of the DNA of our company. So the vision to create this world-class, you know, city that all Filipinos could be proud of, where, you know, life as it should be was one of their marketing slogans. I said, look, I want to develop in Bonifacio Global City because I believe in the vision, and this is going to be really a fantastic city of the future for the country. For a portfolio, so there have been buildings that have gotten the zero carbon certification, but as a portfolio, we were the first in the world to get the EDGE zero carbon certification for a portfolio of 7 buildings. So the Philippine Green Building Council also has Advancing Net Zero, which is a net zero rating tool naman. We're also 5 stars there for net zero under that rating tool. So we have 2 certifications for our net zero commitment and performance. We would be begging and pleading for people to come to events, to give us funding for resources. The way that we did it is the Philippine Green Building Council is a multi-sector, multidisciplinary organization, right? It's got a lot of different people from the real estate sector there. When we wanted to put up the BERDE rating tool, which is Building for Ecologically Responsive Design Excellence, a committee was created within the council of professionals and said, we on the board of trustees or we as the other members cannot influence that committee. The committee has the sole purview to draft the rating tool. So that's what we did because we didn't want any single person to be able to influence that. So like for me, I'm a developer, but I had nothing to do with the BERDE committee. 1 star means, you know, good, you've made, you know, hit the minimum. If you're 4 stars, that means, wow, you're a leader for the Philippines. If you're 5 stars, world class ka. It's 3 steps. The first step is you want to conserve your power. So you want to drive down how much power you're actually using, right? So in a building, you might say, oh, we have, very simple, energy conservation measures to make sure that lights, air conditioning, things are turned off at the proper time and turned on at the proper time. The next thing is you need to optimize your building. So if you have old equipment that is no longer efficient, if you can replace that old pump or old motor to a more efficient type, you will also save power. You always want to make sure you're using highly efficient equipment and whatever systems in the building, right? So that's the second step. The third step is after you've reduced your power, you have to be more than 40% energy savings.
For advancing net zero 5 stars, I think you have to be more than 50%.

The message I would share is, we've worked very hard since 2007 as a privately led initiative to push for greener buildings and more sustainable buildings. And there's been great momentum. In fact, a lot of the newer buildings are already green and more sustainable. The problem is there's only so much we can do as private sector. If we want to make more of our buildings green, the old stock and the new stock, we will really need to be tougher on mandatory requirements for owners and developers. We are facing a climate crisis. This is, you know, we cannot, you know, baby steps will no longer do, slow pace will no longer do. We need to have really much faster adoption and much faster action. And red legislation is the key. I also felt every time we developed a new building, the sense of fulfillment, the sense of accomplishment that you get from that process is, for me, unlike any other feeling. It's a strange analogy, but I guess for men, I'd like to say it's like you gave birth, because it's a process, diba? And it's a process of ups and downs, and it's tough, and then it's easy, and then it's tough, and then at sometimes you want to give up, and sometimes it's so painful, but then in the end, wow. So my peg has always been, after my time, dapat my impact. There should be a difference. There should be something measurable that I was able to do to make the world a better place. Kasi kung hindi, if it just stays the same, parang I passed through this world and I wasn't able to contribute. So everything I do now is kind of anchored on that. So I really want to focus on that difference and that impact.

0: Not every day has to be big or extraordinary. Sometimes it is the small choices to try to explore and to listen that makes all the difference.
1: We all started as a beginner.
2: Can really feel that excitement.
3: Sounds actually nice if you put it together. Flavors are the ones that we want to speak out the most.
4: We may say it this way, everything is choreographed.
0: Moving a little bit of our hips, our body. Yes. And that's why we rampa, to try new things, taste new experiences, and learn from people who inspire us to see the world differently.

0: here doesn't follow the typical blockbuster formula, but it's what I guess we can say is different for Filipino cinema. And I do consider this Filipino cinema and proud to be a Filipino film, even if it is Australian funded too.
1: Like the beauty standards are very wide now, but I think showcasing the discipline of a candidate is really important for me.
2: That's the key word, discipline.
3: So when you have very high stress, you trigger the body to release more cortisol, which then slows down the metabolism, slows down the digestion, conserves fat.
4: Going into my advocacy is basically education and being able to provide resources and materials for children who lack the funds.
5: We had differences in politics, but we talked. Diba? Sa dulo kasi yung mga ganyang bagay, I mean, eventually, titingnan mo pa rin naman yung relasyon nyo, yung pagkakaibigan.
6: The Abante Billionario Group is celebrating a big win at the prestigious Best Choice Awards. Billionario News Channel was named Digital Business and News Media of the Year, while Agenda earned recognition as the most influential public affairs program for social awareness.
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0: Wellness is much more than just the absence of illness. 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I'm Pierre Pastor.
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0: And you are watching Wellness is Wealth.

0: Filipinos are living with diagnosed diabetes, according to data from the Department of Health and the International Diabetes Federation. But the numbers could be higher since one in two Filipinos remain undiagnosed because of the early stages of type 2 diabetes present no obvious symptoms.
1: Historically, diabetes is diagnosed among individuals over the age of 40. But there is a sharp increase among younger populations. According to health officials, there is a significant rise of diabetes among BPO employees. This is because of high-stress environment, irregular sleep patterns, and high consumption of fast food and sugary beverages combined. Also, type 2 diabetes is being diagnosed among Filipino children and adolescents due to rising obesity rates. At 69 years old, managing diabetes is a familiar rhythm for Cynthia. It is a condition woven into her family's history and her everyday life. But for her, the diagnosis isn't just a personal health journey. It is a shared one. Every day, she balances her own wellness, needs with the deep responsibilities of being the primary caregiver for her husband, who also lives with diabetes. Together, they navigate the daily routines of blood sugar checks, meal planning, and medication, turning a shared health challenge into a testament to partnership, resilience, and mutual care.
0: Pandemic noon ang malaman ni Cynthia Vasquez, now 69 years old, na diabetic na siya. 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
3: Sabi nga Doc, pagka may gatherings, kasi nga lahat ng members ng family na may diabetes, they would talk about their numbers, they would talk about their, yung mga gamot na iniinom nila. Ganun ang pinag-uusapan.
4: But yeah, but that's how common diabetes is. Almost everybody has it.
3: Yes, yes. To help us understand diabetes, we have with us this morning Dr. Pamela Ann Aribon Lopez, internal medicine and endocrinologist. Dr. Lopez is from our Healthway Daniel O. Mercado Medical Center in Tanawan City. Good morning, Dr. Lopez.
5: Good morning. Good morning.
3: Ayan. So, ito na yung aking gustong itanong kaagad, Doc. Sa dami ng mga education natin on diabetes, we have shows, we have journals about diabetes. How come na lalo pang dumadami ang nagkakaroon nito? Parang hindi tumatama sa isip nila na, or natin na, na dapat mag-ingat. Because there are lots of people having it.
5: Yeah, so diabetes kasi our genes doesn't change but the lifestyle change, no? So increase yung calorie intake, less yung sleep, more of stress. So these lifestyle factors actually interacts with our genes and the pathophysiology that causes the diabetes, and that's the reason why the numbers are increasing. Also the screening is mas mababa na yung age, no? 35 years old na. So, mas marami na tayong nakikita na diabetes, na may patients na may diabetes.
3: I see. Ibig sabihin, younger na yung nagpapatingin dahil sa mga companies merong mga yung APP,
4: yung kanilang
3: annual physical examination. Yeah. So, they can see early that they have diabetes.
5: But actually, yung APE ang kasama lang doon, usually urinalysis, CBC. So, during that time, nadidetect lang kasi may sugar sila sa urine. But actually, that's not how we diagnose diabetes.
3: Okay. So, yun na, Doc. Diretso ko na. Ano po ba ang diabetes? So, ang intindi ko, the pancreas, the small thing over there, nasisira siya. And dapat siya yung nagre-release ng insulin. So, what happens to that particular organ of ours na bakit tayo nagkakaroon ng itong diabetes?
5: Actually, for diabetes, it starts with insulin resistance. So, the pancreas still produces insulin, but because of several factors, no, like obesity, increased inflammatory cells, there is actually insulin resistance wherein the insulin doesn't work. So, what is insulin ba? This is a hormone that makes the blood sugar goes inside our cells. So, parang siyang key na nagbubukas ng lock. 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But there are several factors that causes this, kasi sabi nila kasi kain ako ng kain na matatamis. 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Okay. No?
3: Yes.
5: So yung egregious 11, ibig sabihin there are 11 factors in our body that causes the diabetes. It starts with the brain, so yung early satiety nawawala. 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
5: 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So there are a lot of factors. Yun nga, yung 11, egregious 11 ni Dr. DeFronzo.
3: Okay. 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
5: Pwede siyang pre-diabetes muna and then it will eventually be diabetes.
3: Okay. Doc, I just want to clarify because a lot of people, ang alam nila, pag tayo ay kumakain masyado ng matatamis, ito na yung magkukos ng diabetes. So let's just clarify na hindi siya dahil mahilig ka lang kumain or you have a sweet tooth, kaya ka magkaka-diabetes.
5: It is a risk factor. It adds up to the reason why you get diabetes because excessive calorie intake can lead to obesity and increase in abdominal fat that causes insulin resistance. So actually, part din siya. Hindi lang siya yung sole reason. So mali din yung sabihin na kain ka kasi ng kain ng matamis, kaya ka nagka-diabetes. But actually, genetic plays a very vital role in developing diabetes. Ito yung sa video, di ba? Lahat sila halos magkakapamilya has diabetes already because it is in the genes. Okay. And that's the reason why we check those who are predisposed or have risk factors for diabetes earlier than 35 years old.
4: Alright. That's why we can say, Doc, no, that diabetes is a multi-organ dysfunction. And therefore, can you, in a way, enumerate to us, Doc, ano ba yung mga pwedeng mangyari kapag napabayaan ang diabetes?
5: Ayun nga po. So, multi-organ nga din siya. So, yung sugar kasi, di ba, it's everywhere. Nasa dugo natin siya eh. So, it can affect almost all organs of our body.
4: Yes.
5: So, we have, we can divide the complications of the diabetes to microvascular and macrovascular complications. So, the microvascular tends to
3: maliliit na ugat.
5: Maliliit na ugat. So, it will affect the eyes, no? Diabetic retinopathy. It will affect your kidney, diabetic nephropathy, and your nerves, so diabetic neuropathy. Yun. So, yun yung mga microvascular, yung mga maliliit na ugat. And then there's macrovascular, yung mga malalaking ugat naman. So this can cause stroke, heart attack, no, peripheral arterial disease. So yun yung nagkakos ng mga naputulan na paa, katulad ng father nila, no, sa video.
3: Alright, so Doc, yun lang, i-clarify ko lang yung bakit namamatay. Yun ang indiretso na natin. Bakit namamatay dahil sa diabetes?
5: Actually, diabetes itself doesn't cause the death of the patient. Yes, it's the complications that cause the death. So eventually, the kidney function will eventually hindi magiging bad talaga. So this is what we call end-stage renal disease in patients with diabetes, diabetic kidney disease, that will eventually lead to dialysis, no? And eventually, syempre, dahil hindi na kaya ng katawan, that will lead to the demise. Yung iba, stroke, hindi lang isang beses, maraming beses. So eventually, this will cause their demise. And as well as heart attack, di ba?
3: Yes.
5: Lalo na pag hindi naagapan. So actually, the diabetes itself doesn't cause the death, but the complications.
3: Alright, so when we return, we will talk about the symptoms and the different types of diabetes. Keep it here on Billionaire News Channel, Wellness is Wealth.

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Managing diabetes is not just about monitoring your blood sugar levels and taking medication. One of the most important tools to control glucose is simply yet overlooked by those suffering from diabetes, physical activity.

0: According to the International Diabetes Federation, regular physical activity helps improve insulin sensitivity, allowing the body cells to use glucose more effectively. This can help keep blood sugar levels within target range and reduce the risk of diabetes-related complications. But before starting an exercise program, experts remind diabetic patients to monitor blood sugar levels both before and after physical activity. This is because exercise can affect blood glucose in different ways, depending on the type, intensity, and duration of the activity. The time of the day you exercise, as well as the medications you take, can influence how your body responds. For some people, physical activity may cause blood sugar levels to drop, while others may experience a temporary increase. Understanding these patterns can help the person with diabetes to exercise more safely and effectively. For best health benefits, experts recommend combining different types of exercises. Aerobic activities such as brisk walking, bike ride, swimming, or even gardening and other household chores help improve cardiovascular health and blood sugar control. More muscle means the body can use glucose more efficiently. So strength training exercises, including resistance bands, bodyweight exercises, or light weights are advisable. Doctors recommend aiming for at least 150 minutes of moderate intensity physical activity each week, along with strength training exercises at least twice weekly. And for children and teens with diabetes, at least 60 minutes of moderate to vigorous aerobic activity is advised every day, combined with muscle and bone strengthening activities 3 days a week. Tug of war and jump rope can be fun activities for the younger ones.
1: Do you exercise though?
2: Yes.
1: But Doc, can these exercises really help? Anong role ng exercise dun sa sakit?
2: Yes, so dun nga sa video, no, if we do strength training exercises, our muscles

0: signs of uncontrolled diabetes or diabetes.
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0: Weight loss kapag talagang mataas na yung sugar. 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Mga peripheral neuropathies. And then
1: namimitig.
0: Yes po. Oh, po yun. Okay. 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And yung mga hindi natin usual pinapansin, fatigue, naakala natin just because of work, pagod tayo sobrang dahil lang. So lagi tayong pagod, laging antok. So these are the subtle signs na or symptoms na yung patient meron na palang diabetes.
1: Okay. Okay, Doc, yung mga yon, is that early or late na? Yung mga nabanggit niyo po.
0: Yun nga po. So minsan, mataas na talaga yung sugar ng patient pag meron ng symptoms. Mm. Kaya yung screening pa rin talaga. We'll go back to the screening. It's still very important. So, hindi natin talaga iintayin na magkasymptomas tayo before we have the check-up.
1: Okay. Now, after observing the symptoms, Doc, ano na yung, kunyari, nakaramdam na kami ng gano'n, ang dapat namin gawin? Pumunta agad sa doktor. So, paano po ang ginagawa ng Doc? What is required for the blood test ba? Blood test na gano'n?
0: Of course, pinaka-important pa yung history, no? So, as physicians, we have to ask the patient about their family history, no? Kung ano yung mga naging sakit nila, did they have gestational diabetes mellitus before, did they have polycystic ovarian syndrome, they have hypertension, high cholesterol. So these are factors that actually increases their risk to develop diabetes. Mm-hmm. Okay, so history and physical examination, usually makikita mo may itim yung mga dito sa likod, so that's acanthosis nigricans. So pag ganun, alam natin may insulin resistance yung patient, no? We look at the belly, if there is abdominal obesity, we measure the weight and the height.
1: Yun, Doc. Bakit nagkaka-diabetes ang malaki ang tiyan?
0: Ayun. So, these are visceral fats. So, these are the bad fats that we don't want. So, this increases the inflammatory cells in our body. So, ito yung nag-i-increase din ng insulin resistance. And that's the reason why ayaw natin ng visceral fat.
1: I see.
0: Kino-cover niya yung liver, yung ating intestine. So, these are the bad fats that produces the inflammatory cells.
1: I see. Okay, malinaw ha. Pag malaki ang tiyan, magpatingin na kagad dahil visceral fats ay sign na magkakaroon ng diabetes.
0: Po, yes, can develop.
1: Mabilis lang pagdating sa clinic, ang blood test na kailangan, ano pong ginagawa doon at bakit po yun kailangan and what are the normal ranges that we need to
0: okay, so for the fasting blood sugar, this is the test to know if the liver is producing excessive sugar when we are sleeping. Mm-hmm. So we usually have a fasting of 8 to 14 hours or 8 to 12 hours. Mm-hmm. No? The normal value should be 99 and below. If it's 100 to 125, that's pre-diabetes. If it's more than 126 or and above, no, it is diabetes already. Mm. For HbA1c, this is the 3-month average of the blood sugar. So the normal is less than 5.7. Mm. Pre-diabetes is 5.7 to 6.4, and diabetes is 6.5%. Okay. So we also have the 75-gram OGTT, which we usually do for pregnant patients, but pwede din siyang pang-screen. Lalo na kung hindi pareho yung results ng FBS and HbA1c, we can do 75-gram OGTT. Mm. So we ask the patient to fast, then we give 75 grams of sugar. So that's very high sugar in the juice, no? Mm. And then after 2 hours, they check the sugar. If it's more than 200, then that's diabetes already. If it's 140 to 199, that's pre-diabetes. And if it's less than 140, then you are normal.
1: Our case study, Doc, 16, nung first time nagpatingin. Yun yung nahilo na siya, ay nanginginig.
0: Yes.
1: So, Doc, what happens to the, bakit siya nanginginig?
0: Yun nga po, kasi yung katawan natin, hindi niya alam na mataas na yung sugar. Mm-hmm. So, that's the energy kasi, the sugar. Mm-hmm. So, the cells doesn't get the energy because the insulin is lacking or there is insulin resistance. No? Mm-hmm. So, feeling ng katawan, wala siyang asukal, wala siyang energy.

0: So, yun. Kaya controlled ang kanilang...
1: Yes, very important.
0: Alright.
1: Na inumin yung gamot.
0: Okay, so we'll be right back. You just have to take a break. Wellness is wealth.

0: iba pala ang mga public health experts.
1: Tago pa man dumating sa Amerika.
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8: Celebrate diversity. 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This Pride Month, we march forward. 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

pag-uusapan. Okay. Alright. Managing diabetes starts with what's on your plate. For persons with diabetes and those who are at risk, a well-planned diet is crucial in keeping glucose levels within a healthy range. Nutrition experts recommend these top two methods to help patients build balanced meals. Watch this.

When it comes to diabetes management, consistency is the key. So planning regular balanced meal throughout the day may help prevent sudden spikes and drops in blood sugar levels. Carbohydrates remain an essential part of a healthy diet since they provide the body's primary source of energy. But for people with diabetes, experts say the focus should be on choosing quality carbohydrates, which can be digested more slowly, leading to more controlled levels of blood sugar. One useful method is the glycemic index, or GI, a scale from 0 to 100 that ranks how quickly carbohydrate-containing food raise blood sugar levels after they're eaten. Foods are generally classified into three categories: low, medium, and high. Low GI foods with a score of 55 or below, like sourdough bread, steel-cut oats, and edamame, are digested or absorbed more slowly. This results in a slow rise in blood sugar, helping provide steadier energy throughout the day. Medium GI food with a score of

0: 56 to 69 have moderate effect on glucose levels. Such as couscous and oat bran cereal, they should be consumed in appropriate portions. Meanwhile, high GI foods with a score of 70 to 100, like white rice, white bread, and bagels, are digested quickly and can cause rapid spikes in blood sugar. So nutrition experts advise patients to consume more food with low glycemic index. But determination of a food's real GI involves complicated experiment and calculation. Instead of counting or measuring every gram of food, a simple effective way to have a balanced meal every time is the plate method, according to experts. It uses a standard 9-inch dinner plate as a visual guide for a healthier eating. Allot half of your plate for non-starchy vegetables, such as salad, green beans, and broccoli. 1/4 for lean protein sources like skinless chicken breast, eggs, and lentils. And your quality carbs for the remaining quarter of the plate. To complete the meal, just choose water since it has zero calories.
1: Yun nga sabi ko, ang boring ng food doc pagka may sakit ka na.
2: Actually, hindi naman. So you just have to eat in moderation. So usually ako as a physician, no, I don't usually tell them, oh, bawal mo kainin to, bawal mo kainin yan. I usually tell them, you eat in moderation. Because actually, you need carbs. 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So yun yung healthy plate na tinatawag natin.
1: And then water na lang daw dong.
2: Parang
1: empty na soda.
2: Empty calories soda. 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Tataas talaga sugar mo dun eh. So walang fiber yun. So that's pure sugar. So as much as possible, we just want the water.
1: Water.
2: Alright.
1: Okay. Doc, let's discuss now the different kinds of diabetes, kung meron ba talaga itong mga categories. We can start with pre-diabetes. Well, our viewers will know what pre-diabetes is.
2: Pre-diabetes is like a signal to us that we need to be better for ourselves. So, yun na, dito na magsisimula lifestyle interventions, diet modifications, and sometimes we can give medications already. So, pre-diabetes is a warning signal for us na magkaka-diabetes ka. So yun na ang babala.
1: Okay. And what differentiates, Doc, the pre-diabetes and diabetes? And that is just the
2: so reversible pa. Pwede pa siyang ma-reverse.
3: Pag pre-diabetic, yes. Reversible.
2: Pwede pa siyang ma-reverse. Pwede pang hindi siya mag-progress to diabetes.
3: Yeah. But you can see that na, Doc. Pag pumunta ako, papacheck up, pre-diabetic ka na.
2: Yes. Sa labs, usually yan. Sa labs natin, FBS, HbA1c, same pa din po. So you can see there the ranges of pre-diabetes.
1: Okay. Meron tayong tinatawag, Doc, na type 1 diabetes. What is this and what differentiates it from the type 2 diabetes?
2: Okay. Type 1 diabetes is the type na autoimmune. Ibig sabihin, the body detects the pancreas as a foreign object. So, dinidestroy niya yung pancreas. So, there is absolute insulin deficiency. Okay. And this is very different from type 2 diabetes.
3: Okay. Alright. Now, so, si type 2 is lifestyle. Nakukuha siya dahil mali ang pamumuhay namin.
2: Actually, it's a misnomer to say that it's lifestyle in general because mas malaki pa rin yung percentage na genetic siya. So, compared to type 1, mas mataki yung genetic predisposition for type 2 diabetes and that's the reason why we screen patients or relatives of patients na may diabetes.
3: I see. So, if my parents are diabetic lolo-lola, I can have it.
2: Yes.
3: Type 2.
2: Yes.
1: Mataas yung risk mo.
2: Mas mataas yung risk mo.
3: I see. Si type 1, nasa
2: autoimmune kasi siya eh. So there can be environmental triggers that can trigger the body to actually destroy the pancreas. So actually hindi mo siya masasabi.
3: They were born with it.
2: Actually not really born with it, but you can develop it because na-trigger yung autoimmune response mo.
3: Okay. But why do we see it on children? Ay, yun yung alam ko. They see it in children.
2: So dati sinasabi nila na juvenile diabetes, no? So nakikita lang siya sa bata. Eventually nung nakita nila kinlasify nila yung iba't ibang diabetes, nakita nila even young adults can have type 1 diabetes.
3: Gary V has type 1.
2: Yes.
3: I see.
2: So, autoimmune destruction of the... Nawala talaga silang insulin.
3: Okay. Now, Doc, pag may type 1 ba ako, pwede ba ako magkaroon pa ng type 2? Can I have both or I mean, I don't want to have. But possibly ba yun na may type 1 ka na, may type 2 ka pa?
2: So, iba kasi yung pathophysiology nilang dalawa. So, distinct si type 1 and distinct din si type 2. Because type 2 starts with insulin resistance. So, may insulin ka pa talaga. And dahil lang doon sa mga factors nga, yung obesity, no, stress, walang tulog, ganyan, can really increase your risk to develop the type 2 diabetes. Unlike type 1, hindi mo talaga masabi kung sino yung magkaka-type 1.
3: I see.
1: Okay. Doc, we also have what we call gestational diabetes. Can we clarify, is this just a diabetes that we see in pregnant women and therefore can also be resolved the moment a woman delivers?
2: So, GDM or gestational diabetes mellitus is diagnosed during pregnancy. First time nalaman na mataas pala yung sugar niya. So, now there is screening already if for the pregnant, no? Unang check-up pa lang kapag may risk factors na sila, they are being screened for diabetes already to see if they have pre-gestational diabetes or bago magbuntis, mataas na ba yung sugar? Kasi nga hindi na si-screen, di ba? And then, if normal po yun, at 24 to 28 weeks, we then check our patients for yung 75 gram OGTT. And that's the time that you'll know if the patient has gestational diabetes mellitus. This GDM actually resolves after pregnancy, but ano ba yung importansya na? Because after pregnancy, predisposed na sila to develop the type 2 diabetes. So mataas na yung risk nila. There is 60% risk to develop diabetes in their lifetime.
3: Okay, so hindi tama na pagkapanganak, kala mo wala na. Okay. 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But
2: usually yun, nagre-resolve naman siya, natatanggal yung insulin nila, kung naka-metformin siya, natatanggal din. But you have to check after 6 to 8 weeks,
3: no?
2: 75 gram OGTT ulit sila to see if nag-persist po yung mataas na sugar.
3: All right. Now, for further clarification, no? Type 1 po, Doc, so autoimmune. Gestational naman, nagkakaroon ka kapag nabubuntis o pag pregnant. Ang type 2, Doc, dahil nga, meron siyang related siya sa lifestyle. So, ano po mga paraan to prevent it? Yung effective na po na napag-aralan.
2: Okay. So, effective way to prevent diabetes is first pa rin yung screening nga po.
3: Okay.
2: So, screen talaga natin sila. If you don't have the diabetes yet and nakikita natin na nagiging overweight na yung patient, so we have to treat them with this modifiable risk factor. So, diet, and exercise pa din. So yun pa rin yung dalawang very important na i-emphasize natin to our patients. The lifestyle modification and the diet intervention.
3: Okay.
2: So mape-prevent kasi natin siya.
3: Okay, Dok, ano ako, lulusot ako. 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
2: Yun nga. So usually, yun nga yung pinggang Pinoy. Yun talagang isa sa pinaka-easiest way.
3: But can I still eat a little sweets? Can I still drink a little soda?
2: Ako, I usually tell them, yes, you can, of course, boring ang life ng
3: ulo, ano?
2: Actually, boring ang life kapag sabihin natin, bawal yan lahat. So ako, syempre, we live in this world na andyan lahat, no? 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But of course, sometimes I always tell my patient, okay lang naman minsan, pero of course, you have to know your limit, di ba? 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
3: 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Kahit konti. A little bit of sweet or my favorite dessert.
2: But we always tell them na dapat syempre maganda yung sugars mo. We control your blood sugar levels, no? Kasi kung talagang ang pangit-pangit ng sugar, 16% HbA1c, of course, I will tell you na, okay, let's hold off first the sugar, sweetened beverages, the chocolates for now. Let's just eat the healthy diet.
3: Kasi chocolates. Syempre,
2: of course, diba? Kapag sobrang taas ng sugar, and that's the time that you really have to tell them na, okay, wag muna tayo dito. So, but when you see that they're very improving naman, ganda ng sugar control with the current medications, then there's a leeway for them to eat these kinds of food. Pero of course, syempre sabi natin, always in moderation.
3: Okay, one last, Doc.
2: Yes.
3: Kasi in the market today, there are lots of low sugar, no sugar, mga ganyan. Nakatulong ba to, Doc? Yung mga, di ba kasi dumadami ang may diabetes. So, yung mga tindahan ng food and beverages, they would cut their sugar. So, did this help po in the
2: Actually,
3: campaign?
2: There's pros and cons with that. So yung minsan kasi na akala nila sugar-free is totally walang sugar. But okay. Of course, di ba yung cookie, paano ba siya ginagawa? Di ba may flour yun? Di ba? So meron pa rin siyang carbohydrate. So eventually, lahat naman na kinakain natin magiging sugar. Eh. Mm. So when we digest it, everything will become sugar. So yung mga bagay na yun, pwede nilang gamit, kakainin. But sometimes, okay. Too much of it is really bad.
3: All right. So, Doc, what else can you recommend our wellness investors today who are facing diabetes? Ano pa po yung pwede niyong
2: okay. So, for diabetes kasi sa amin, sa society namin, no, apat dapat pag diabetes. First is diet. So, yung proper diet natin. Second is exercise. So, we have to be doing exercise at least 150 minutes in a day. 150 wow. minutes in a week, sorry.
3: In a week,
2: with no more than 2 days na walang exercise.
3: Ah.
2: We do strength training also at least 2 times a week.
3: Okay.
2: And then, we drink the medication. So, kailangan talagang masugi tayo uminom ng gamot. At of course, kailangan magpa-check up sa doktor. Always do your follow-up.
3: Okay.
2: So, hindi ibig sabihin walang nararamdaman, ay wala na pong sakit at ititigil na po ang gamot. Kailangan po tuloy-tuloy until your doctor will tell you to change or to decrease or to discontinue.
3: I see. Thank you so much, Dr. Pam Lopez. Ayan, for taking time to be with us today. You have to drive pa from far away para lang makasama kami today. Thank you so much. We have so much, marami pa tayong questions, pero marami na rin naman kaming natutunan sa susunod na lang po ulit. Okay. Dr. Pamela Ann Aribon Lopez is from Our Healthway, Daniel O. Mercado Medical Center in Tanawan City, Batangas. Okay.
0: When we return, the latest news on health here and around the globe. Keep it here on the Billionaire Channel. Wellness is wealth.

0: topics namin pag Sunday. 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But I think it's also important to reward yourself, di ba? No one's happier that I'm here than my parents because they watch this show every single night.
1: Really?
2: Right. Welcome again.
0: Thank you, guys.
1: Welcome.
0: Ako naman po si Raymond Gutierrez.
3: Nag-isip na ako, ano pa, opera ba ako? 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
4: Katabi.
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Managing diabetes starts with what's on your plate. 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So we have a holistic method on approaching diabetes. So panoorin niyo po ito.

0: According to Dr. Jaime Galvestan, turmeric has long been valued in traditional medicine for its anti-inflammatory properties.
1: The real number one is amazing, you know, it's turmeric. Turmeric is anti-inflammatory. It protects our liver, pancreas, our gallbladder. These are the most common areas of illness, the intestines. So it's a gastrointestinal protective.
0: Dr. Galvestan shares how turmeric should be prepared to make a significant difference in your health. He recommends simmering turmeric in water over low heat for about 30 minutes. Then add the pinch of crushed black pepper, which he says may enhance the body's ability to absorb beneficial compounds.
1: Raw turmeric is power of 100. Mm-hmm. If you heat it for 30 minutes in slow fire, it's power of 1,000. Mm-hmm. But if you put a pinch of black pepper, it's the power of 10,000.
0: Galvestan says this will protect one from cancer, lower blood cholesterol, and remove aches and pains in the body. He adds any food or drink with turmeric combined with ginger can invigorate your health. This is why he recommends one simple daily drink.
1: Again, I want to take every day would be a turmeric ginger tea with pinch of black pepper.
2: So,
1: that would be wonderful. It will remove all the blockage in your heart and in your other blood vessels. It will lower your blood pressure. It will lower your bad cholesterol. You'll feel, you know, always on the alert. Even your brain is going to work.
0: Sometimes, the most accessible ingredients in the kitchen may play a role in supporting a healthier life.

0: Here's our health news. The Department of Health is again warning the public against DOH fake accounts endorsing products being used for advertisements. The public is warned to be cautious of fictitious social media accounts, website, and online advertisements that falsely use the agency's name, logo, and the identities of health professionals to promote commercial products and dietary supplements. The DOH emphasized that it does not endorse, sell, or promote any commercial products and remains neutral regarding private businesses. The agency urged the public to verify information through its official channels before purchasing health-related products or following online medical claims. The public is also encouraged to report suspicious accounts, pages, and advertisements that misuse the DOH name or spread misleading health information. The agency reminded citizens to rely on verified government sources for accurate health information. Rainy season is here, and so are the wild diseases, WILD. WILD stands for waterborne diseases, influenza, leptospirosis, and dengue. The health department reminds that heavy rains and flooding increases the risk of these illnesses and urge the public to practice good hygiene, avoid wading in floodwaters, eliminate mosquito breeding sites, and seek medical attention if symptoms appear. The health It reminds that heavy rains and flooding increase the risk of these illnesses and urge the public to practice good hygiene, avoid wading in floodwaters, eliminate mosquito breeding sites, and seek medical attention if symptoms appear. Communities are encouraged to work together to prevent the spread of diseases during the wet season. There is this tatak, taob, takip at tuyo, a DOH campaign against dengue. This reminds communities to taktak or shake water containers, taob or turn over unused items that can collect water, takip or cover water storage containers, and tuyo or dry areas where mosquitoes may breed. Eliminating stagnant water is one of the most effective ways to stop the spread of dengue-carrying mosquitoes. The agency also urges everyone to participate in regular cleanup activities to keep homes and communities safe. Tea can improve your health and longevity, but the way you drink it matters. Tea may help protect against heart disease, diabetes, cancer, cognitive decline, and age-related muscle loss, according to a major review. But the way you drink it matters, since bottled and bubble teas often contain ingredients that can diminish tea's health benefits. The review confirms that tea, particularly green tea, plays a crucial role in preventing cardiovascular diseases, obesity, diabetes, and certain types of cancer. Tea's neuroprotective effects, ability to reduce muscle loss in seniors, and its anti-inflammatory and antimicrobial activities further highlights its potential health-promoting properties. However, the study also identifies potential health concerns, particularly with bottled and bubble teas, which may contain harmful additives like artificial sweeteners and preservatives.
1: Managing diabetes requires working closely with healthcare professionals, including a primary care doctor, endocrinologist, and a registered dietitian or certified diabetes educator.
0: Regular checking blood sugar levels help track down food activity and medicine affect your body. See you all next week. Here we are. Here we value your total well-being. Live well, live wealthy. Wellness is wealth.

I don't view the other industry players as competitors. I think, given the nature of the and the criticality of the services we provide, I'm hoping to see a more collaborative industry, one where we work together to deliver cheap and reliable electricity. Meralco and Aboitiz are partners in a holding company that has invested in the LNG plants of San Miguel. There's an operating asset, the Ilijan gas plant, and that's about 1.2 gigawatts. And there's another 1.2 gigawatts under construction right beside an expansion. The company's called EERI, Excellent Energy Resources. The Philippine market is growing quickly, so there's a lot of room. The power sector is generally underinvested, so I think the capital requirements are very, very large. The environment is one that doesn't lend itself to an entitled attitude. We're trying to be the best employer we can. The most attractive employer we can. We're working on our employer brand. So this allows us to bring in capable professionals like Manny, who you mentioned earlier. And then we have a large family, as I was saying. Our first break was in partnership with Statkraft, which is a Norwegian state-owned power company that mainly operates hydro assets. We had a joint venture with them, and we won the tender for Magat, Ambuklao, and Binga hydroelectric dams. So that was our first break. And then from there, we won the bid for Tiwi Makban Geothermal and then the IPPA for Pagbilao. So we want to bring our share of coal down to 50% by 2030. And I think we have a considerable pipeline of variable renewable energy sources. That's solar and wind. We are going to be participating in the privatization of the Kalayaan pump storage. We're open to acquisitions as well. I think it would be a mistake to mothball them. We need a cheap, reliable source of baseload electricity. Because we don't have a viable replacement for baseload electricity. It provides cheap, reliable electricity for a country that's on its own transition, a journey from a low-income to middle-income country. We're building renewable.

0: crumble faster
1: than
0: we're building coal. We're building coal where it's needed. Mm-hmm. In a small community, when you do something that inadvertently has a negative impact on your neighbors, you hear about it. And that's something we try to preserve. I think, you know, it's an opportunity to have a positive impact.

my generation generally has no alternative but to work harder than the generation before. The landscape has become more competitive. It's a very fast-paced industry with intense competition. I think it's meaningful work. I think, you know, it's an opportunity to have a positive impact. I think it's about energy affordability, reliability, and being a real partner to your customers. Trying to move away from the utility model of the past, where when you had, you know, a vertically integrated utility, which was this giant, right, National Power, we all would, you know, connect to the distribution utility where our home is, and you know, you take what you're given. I think, as a general rule, giving credit to others is beneficial to yourself. We're taking a portfolio approach, trying to combine different technologies to serve different parts of the load curve in a more efficient way. Sourcing materials cheaper, fuel cheaper, trying to benefit from economies of scale. So through a combination of, again, many small things that all add up to lower the cost of electricity. I want my customers to be happy.

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1: I think they will finally rule on that.
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0: But here, every voice gets heard.
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Not every day has to be big or extraordinary. Sometimes it is the small choices to try to explore and to listen that makes all the difference. And when you open yourself to new experiences, you would be surprised to what you might discover. So today, let's take that step together. I am Bea Santiago, and let's go Rampa with me.

May bagong hobby ang mga magaganda, pickleball, at ang makakalaro natin, 2013 Miss Universe third runner-up and two-time gold medalist, Ariela Arida. Kaya tara, go play with me!

0: And we're still here at the Pickleball Hub here in Sukat with the one and only Miss Universe 2013 third runner-up, Ariella Arida. Ara, two-time gold medalist ka. I mean, from being a beauty queen, I mean, I know you love running, you love volleyball, and now, Miss Pickleball. Who introduced it to you?
1: Actually, I'm just lucky I have friends who started it already. Pero like, we all started as a beginner, and then I have these friends, tapos na-invite lang ako if I want to try pickleball.
0: Yeah, because I know na before siya sumikat, nakapasok ka na.
1: Yeah, actually.
0: Siya ang one of the very first na.
1: Hindi naman very first, but before it gets so popular, because now really it's so popular. Uh-huh. I mean, during my time, I had a hard time finding a court pa. To the point, sabi ko nga, who is

0: girl waking up at like 5 a.m. because I have to get ready kasi 6 a.m. yung training ko. Kasi that's the only time na may available na court.
1: She's one of those that wakes up at 4:30 just for a run before the whole day starts.
0: Oh, yeah, yeah.
1: Before,
0: I run like that.
1: Before nung beauty queen pa kami. And now, even as a national director, how do you afford to make time to your hobbies? Na naging two-time gold medalist ka pa, girl!
0: Na ulit-ulit na yung two-time.
1: I'm very proud of you.
0: Oh, thank you. And of course, I still know my priorities. Pag talaga, alam mo, syempre, pag sa time natin, pag busy ka talaga, like yes. Parang 4 straight days busy. Hmm. So I make sure, alam mo, kapag may one day akong free, minsan naglalaro ako 2-3 times a day ng pickleball. I'm thankful to pickleball kasi, alam mo, sobrang nakaka-enjoy siya. I enjoy the game, I enjoy the company, the community here is so friendly. Like, you see naman at my background, right? These people, actually, they don't know each other. Like me, when I started playing, so this is what you call open play. Mm. It's like open play, it's open to everyone. There's an app that you can sign up and you can just put your name. And then, ito, yung iba nito, first time lang nila to meet each other. Oh. And then eventually, you'll become friends. It's not intimidating. Na, even if you don't have racket sports, like me, I don't have any racket sports. And what's nice, it's a sport for all ages.
1: Talagang focus ka, and then nagiging 100% gold medalist agad.
0: Actually, hindi ko rin alam, diba? It started as an addiction, and then eventually, actually, the latest tournament I got in, that was in Cebu pa, girlfriend of mine, who I started with. Siya yung nakakita nung pagka-beginner level ko hanggang I played with him all the time. So, he's the one who invited me na there's a tournament in Cebu kung gusto ko mag-partner with him. So, we started as a beginner na naglaro, and now we play that intermediate. So, we made it. You know, like in this game, even if you lose, you don't feel like losing kasi you still had fun.
1: So, sino-sino yung mga kilalang tao na pwede mong masabi na natalo mo?
0: O hindi naman.
1: Natalo.
0: That I played with. So, very recently, so this is the second time I went to Cebu. The first time was I was with Feli Atienza, the wife of Kuya Kim Atienza. Yeah. Played with Nicole Cordoves too.
1: Oh, Nicole is also very competitive.
0: Yeah, and she has a tennis background. And then I've seen Kat also played sometimes, but I haven't played with her. Okay, recently I had with this company, they had a foundation day, so they invited celebrities to play alongside with their employees.
1: Yes.
0: So I played with Roljun Cruz. Raver also plays. Si Diana Zubiri and the husband, si Andy Smith. They're pretty good.
1: Mahal ba siya?
0: Alam mo, ikakompare ko siya sa padel and tennis. I mean, court-wise, when you reserve the court, I would think it's still much cheaper than renting a tennis court or padel court because the court is a lot smaller than tennis and padel. So, and then, actually, syempre mag-invest tayo sa racket, dun sa the paddle that you're using. Kasi sa akin naman, like when I'm starting, I can get a racket na parang as good as 2K, alam mo yun, just starting.
1: Yeah.
0: But since my vision is, no, I'm gonna be professional on this
1: another
0: part.
1: Miss Universe
0: so kinuha ko na yung paddle na alam ko na pwede nang diretso na pang tournament. Para hindi na ako mag-change, which is, actually, siguro yun yung mabigat sa bulsa. And then, for the shoes, of course, since the ideal court is like this talaga. Like cement, pero may grit siya. The brand now has a specific pickleball shoes now. And then the outfit, of course, whatever you're comfortable to. Actually, one of the reasons I like pickleball is because I can wear a tennis outfit and it looks cute. That way, I can go out without makeup. Because pickleball, I don't mind. I'm like, my makeup is my sweat.
1: Wow, confidence.
0: Yes, so of course, everyone. Of course, we're here now at Pickleball Hub. It's one of the courts that I'm playing in. And I like you really, guys, to try pickleball. You don't know how addicting that is, obviously. You can really feel that excitement.
1: Uh-oh.
0: And most especially, it's a stress-free sport, guys. Like, I don't know, iba talaga yung saya na dudulot nito sa akin, guys.
1: Thank you so much for having time. Tara, Ara, go play with me.

0: That was such a fun way to get moving. And yes, pickleball is definitely having a moment. And with former Miss Universe Philippines Ariela Arida joining in, it is just goes to show how this sport is bringing people together. Whether you are a beginner or already competitive, but after all that energy, I think I deserve something a little more indulgent. In the heart of the culinary map of Negros Occidental, there is a place where the flame isn't just a tool, it's a storyteller. Welcome to Sauma. Here, the air carries the scent of burning wood and the weight of tradition, reimagined by one of the most intentional minds in the industry. Chef Don Colmenares doesn't just cook, he curates experiences. Known for his deep roots in Negros, in a relentless drive for authenticity, Don has built a reputation for honest food. But honesty in a kitchen requires a grueling amount of prep and a refusal to take shortcuts. For Don, the journey to Sauma was a return to the basics. Fire, salt, and time. It's a philosophy that rejects the clinical perfection of modern gastronomy in favor of something more primal.
1: My mom was tossing around the name Sauma around because we are in the farm, literally in the boonies. We're an hour away from Bacolod. And my wife, Kim, was the one who said, like, it sounds actually nice if you put it together. And then I said, let's try it. So when we were thinking about our concept Sauma, we really wanted to have the name be easily translatable to what we're doing, to what we're showing. So we stuck with the Sauma, but it's just literally Sauma. In the farm. All the origins of the cuisine that you find in Negros are all cooked open flame. So the way that we want to translate that into our cooking is because we want to show that when you have fire, when you have smoke, the food actually tastes better. When we make our kinilaw, so our kinilaw is also a little bit different. So we pre-smoke the fish, but it's still entirely raw. And then it changes the dimension of the flavor profile, the accent of the dish. It gives it that whole new meaning. And then we like to play around because it also shows us that we can do indirect cooking, we can do direct cooking, we can do roasting, we can do slow bake, we can do slow roast, we can do high sear. So it's all the types of cooking methods you can do on LPG. You can do it using wood so easily, but it also teaches us a lot about the patience that we need to apply. So slow cooking is literally from the name slow because it takes 5 to 6 hours minimal just to cook like a lamb leg or a lamb shoulder or beef short ribs. And we appreciate the food more when you put that effort into that style of cooking. As much as possible, we'll really use the local wood we can get here. The intensity of the flavor of the smoke will really depend on what you want to accomplish for your dish.
0: Take for instance, the signature dishes that have come to define the space. Every plate is a balance of textures. The char of the grill meeting the brightness of local ferments.
1: So if you want light smoke, we can still use the mango tree, but it's just that instead of doing it for 30 minutes, we'll only do it for 15 minutes. Because it's not always the same. It's not perfectly round. It's not perfectly oblong. It's not perfectly square. A lot of my plating style or my presentation style is very rustic, and I enjoy presenting it on plates that look irregular, and especially if it's handmade plates coming from Negros like what my mom does. Depending on the plate, that is when we know how to serve it. We discovered that molasses and Negros is not used enough in food. It's always used as a product for liquor. It's always used as a product to turn into something else or to feed to horses, to feed the pigs, to the baka. But it's not normally used anymore as a food. So for us, when we make our own sauces, when we do our bordelaise, when we do our version of a reduction, we actually use molasses as basically one of the main components as a sweetener, but at the same time as a back note to majority of our sauces here in Sauma.
0: The name Sauma itself carries weight. It's a nod to heritage, yet the execution is undeniably modern. It's a bridge between the kitchen of our ancestors and the sophisticated palates of today. Don has managed to make old world feel like the new frontier. Under the heat of the service lights, the vision comes to life. It's a controlled chaos where Chef Don leads with a quiet intensity. There are no loud theatrics here, just the steady hum of a team that understands the stakes of every single bite.
1: Degustation de pure tot is very basically like a crescendo. So you start from the, you slowly work your way up to the high note. The way that we do ours is that our amuse-bouche actually really is the one that tells the story for Sauma. Because in just one plate with three different components is the entire story of Sauma. So for us, the first intense bite that you get of who we are in Sauma is that amuse-bouche. And then in the middle is maybe the versions of kinilaw that we do, because we also want to show how diverse a kinilaw is. It's not just suka, gata, ginger, and all of those. There are so many versions of it that you can actually combine, like a Mediterranean style, you do Filipino ingredients. And finally would be the dessert. The dessert is always the last. It may not look like the highlight, but the flavors are the ones that we want to speak out the most. Because maybe in our dessert, we'll have five different components that would take us at least a day each to produce. So it's really a balance of the beginning, the in-between, and the end. It's really the experience of Sauma. We really want to show the old school hacienda lifestyle, that it's so peaceful. You won't hear cars passing by, you won't hear a honk of anything. You hear the chickens clucking, you hear the birds chirping, you hear the cows mooing. And for them to say that, we never realized that there's something like this in Negros. For us, that's a goal achieved for us, because we want to show that Negros is not just all about Kanse. It's not all about Inasari. We have places that are like this, like us in Sauma, that you just need to travel just a little bit and it's really worth the effort. And for us, we also have that incentive to make the best experience for you possible, that when you go back home to Manila, when you go back home to the States, or when you go back home to Australia, you talk about Sauma, and when you plan a visit to come back, you have a different experience all over it.
0: At Sauma, the meal ends, but the warmth remains. Don Colmenares isn't just feeding a city, he's reminding us what it feels like to gather around fire again.
2: Nag-isip na ako, ano pa, opera ba ako? Dahil singer ako, medyo delikado. Kung ito yung thyroid, ang laryngeal nerve nandyan lang.
3: Katabi.
2: Nakatabi. 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

0: from something flavorful to something thought-provoking. Our next guest is known for her strong voice and commitment to truth. Someone who uses her platform to tell stories that matter and spark important conversation. Let's sit down with the one and only Lala Dinglasan. Most of us believe that life imitates art, and there's no better art form which mirror our lives than dancing. Flow, movement, and grace. These are some of the few characteristics one must achieve to make that perfect move. Through dance floor and life, celebrated choreographer Lala Dinglasan teaches us how dancing on some of the biggest stage helps us express and cope with life challenges.
1: Okay, on a serious note, let me just ask. I know that one of the fundamentals of doing a great rampa is dancing. Why is it that?
2: Because, you know, we may say it this way, everything is choreographed, but the way you move, the way you put yourself out there is how you do it. So that's why, for me, that great rampa and dance is part of it.
1: How did it become?

0: it. So that's why for me that Great Rampa and dance is part of it.
1: How yes. did it become a thing for you? Like, when did it start? How did it grow?
0: Oh my God, since I was born. No, I guess it's a talent that I got it from my dad. Can you imagine? So my dad is the dancer. My dad, the one can move, not my mom.
1: So yeah. You're basically born into dancing. Oh, wow.
0: Pero nasamay, nadamay na rin siya as a partner and all that. So seeing that and all, and then from a very young age, if I can clearly remember it, like prep, I'm already like in front and doing like the leader and all that. And then it honed my love for dancing, like modern and all that, when I did gymnastics and I was a cheerleader for UP.
2: From being a cheerleader in high school and college to expanding her discipline in dancing, Lala knew it was her calling. She later went on to different performing arts that further honed her grace.
0: So, you know, remembering that, because I just saw Chorus Line and I was like, wow, you know, all the people like I bump into, you should have been there on stage. Are you gonna be like, you know, parang it brings back like, wow, I just really love to be a performer.
1: As the queen of belly dancing in the Philippines,
0: okay,
1: she brought belly dancing in the Philippines, ladies and gentlemen. Thank you so much for bringing that here. Because a lot of Filipinas mm-hmm. are very uncomfortable in right. loving ourselves mm-hmm. and moving a little bit of our hips, our bodies, right. and just really being ourselves while dancing.
2: Since then, Lala conquered bigger stages, from big events, TV shows, and even commercials. Lala danced through it all, but every move she takes will then take a deeper meaning and purpose in her life.
1: And I would use that also. Until now, I still use that whenever I'm down. Mm-hmm. I ask my friends, can we go to your house and dance like no one's watching?
0: Correct. That's the best way to beat sadness, grief, which I can go to, and I can go and say that, and I go through it because mm-hmm. I lost my husband 4 years ago from COVID. Mm-hmm. And we really have a very, very good relationship. We may not be perfect, but we have the same personality. Mm-hmm. And I have a 19 and 21-year-old daughters now, Annika and Marina.
1: After po the death of your husband, how was dancing? Like, did you lose love for dancing? Or how did you cope up? The dancing also.
0: Yes, so with the dancing, okay, this is how I did it. I bombard myself with work. As in, I dance in Wildflower, dance in part of my friends. I got all the, like, can you dance this? Can you choreograph? Can you do? I did everything to keep myself busy. And that was actually my outlet.
2: Lala continued to deal with life, much like difficult dance moves. She also gained learnings that continues to enrich and share with her students on and off the dance floor.
0: And that's what I'm trying to imbibe also with my kids and instill with them na parang do everything with your heart. Mm-hmm. Parang mahirap pilitin kung hindi mo gusto, mm-hmm. di ba?
1: Yes.
0: And with also me, like being a teacher, choreographer, I always tell myself and also my other co-teachers and all that, for you to be a better person or a better teacher or whatever craft you do, for you to be a better teacher, as I mentioned, you will be forever a student. Always be open to all ideas, may it be the new bloods yes. or the old bloods. Kasi parang, hindi naman ko lang yung magaling eh. It's better nga, you get different ideas from different people and make it your own. But, yun nga, with the dancing, it kept me alive. Because, mm-hmm. you know, even if you teach, even if you perform, the music gives you the gusto, gives you the, you know, okay. gives you the vibe
1: yes.
0: to do everything. So parang, iniisip ko na lang, I'm giving joy to everyone. And if I give joy to everyone, it comes back to me.
1: Yes.
0: And that's what's important also, self-care.
1: Self-care.
0: So parang, I went back to everything I know. I went back to gymnastics. I went back, of course, I still have my dancing. Mm-hmm. And
2: Lala saw and taught dancing as a way to train oneself that movement is life. That dancing is a way to keep oneself in the best form, both physically and mentally. And I am so glad that I myself got to personally experience that.
0: Pwede mo gawin yan in the morning, or if it in your lifestyle, mas gusto mo in the afternoon or evening, it doesn't matter, but still give yourself time. That's how I do it.
1: Yes.
0: Give yourself time, and of course, yan, pwede ka nang mag happy hour, drinks, shalan, then.
2: If you want to learn great moves and grace, You may join

Lala's classes in her studio. So go out and dance your worries away on your next rampa. When you talk about women who have made a lasting impact, both in pageantry and beyond, she is definitely one of them. A former Miss International title holder, a cultural advocate, and a woman who has dedicated her life to preserving Filipino heritage. Let us take a look at our forever queen, Gemma Cruz Araneta. In today's time, the Philippines holds a powerhouse status in pageantry. This is largely due to a major organizations and pageant systems that help build our winnability. But before the strait, there was a woman who started it all. In 1964, she was the first Filipina to bring home the very first Grand Slam title for the Philippines and in Southeast Asia. Gemma Cruz came from a historic family line that descended from our national hero, Jose Rizal, through his sister, Maria. Gemma Cruz competed at the Miss Philippines 1964 pageant, a local pageant through the city of Manila, and earned the right to represent the Philippines at the Miss International pageant in Long Beach, California, USA. She competed against 42 other delegates and earned the title as the fifth Miss International and first Asian to do so. Upon winning the title, Gemma went on to become a popular figure in the Philippines. She was awarded as Outstanding Manileña and was conferred a Golden Heart presidential decoration from then-President Diosdado Macapagal. She eventually served the government when the President Ferdinand Marcos Sr. appointed her as Director of the National Museum and became a member of National Historical Commission. In 1998, she was appointed by former President Joseph Estrada as Tourism Secretary. In 2001, she returned to writing as a columnist for the Manila Bulletin. Today, Gemma Cruz Araneta is still active in society gatherings. She is now the Chairman Emeritus of the Heritage Conservation Society and still actively conducts lectures about the Philippines' history, culture, and heritage. That's a beautiful legacy for our first Filipina and Asian Miss International. Gemma Cruz. She is a true icon. Now let's take a quick look at what's been making headlines, from culture to lifestyle and everything in between. BTS continues to prove their global influence, even without showing up. Despite not attending this year's Met Gala, the group still emerged as one of the most talked about names on social media, dominating online conversations during fashion's biggest night. And in South Korea, their impact goes beyond further, with international fans filling up city-run accommodations in Busan during their tour, showing just how powerful BTS effect remains. Meanwhile, Filipino-Brazilian beauty queen Alexa Nunez Mueller Roger is proudly representing the Philippines on the international stage. The 27-year-old competed in the inaugural Miss Grand International All-Stars, choosing to represent her adopted home over her country of birth. For her, representation goes beyond origin, saying that while she was born in Brazil, her heart and commitment belongs to the Philippines. In pageantry, a new generation of Filipina-American beauty queens are ready to take center stage in 2026. Miss Universe Philippines Bea Melian Windorsky, Miss World Philippines Asia Rose Simpson, and Miss International Philippines Katrina Ann Johnson are set to represent the country in the biggest global pageants. Three different journeys as Phil-Am queens, but one shared goal, which is to bring pride to the Philippines on the world stage. And in beauty and fashion, 20 years after its release, The Devil Wears Prada continues to influence beauty and style. According to makeup artist Nikki Lederman, the secret behind its timeless look is simple. They were built on character, not trends. A reminder that while trends may come and go, authenticity and story will always stand the test of time.
And that's why we Rampa, to try new things, taste new experiences, and learn from people who inspire us to see the world differently. So whether it's picking up a new sport, or discovering a new favorite spot, or listening to a story that stays with us forever, go for it. I'm Bea Santiago, and I'll see you in the next Rampa with me.

0: tragedy rocks the Ateneo de Manila University after two student athletes drowned in Aurora. Who should be held accountable? This is On Point. I'm George Cahiles, sitting in for Pinky Webb. Here are the highlights of our discussions this week. Let's get on point with former Ateneo School of Government Dean Tony Lavinia. Good evening, po, Dean.
1: Good evening, George.
0: Well, firstly, Dean, you wrote a now viral essay about your thoughts on this unfortunate event. You begin by saying that we still do not know all the facts of the case. At this point, what do you think are the most important points or information that needs to be addressed?
1: Well, we need a lot of details. Mm-hmm. Very important to get all the details here. First, what was this team building exercise about, mm-hmm. right? Conceptually. Second, what did they actually do physically? Mm-hmm. Third, did they take precautions? Did they actually check the weather? You know, the irony of it mm-hmm. is that there was a big earthquake in Mindanao that day, and, you know, seas everywhere was rough because mm-hmm. of that. Thankfully, we had no tsunamis, big tsunamis in
0: area.
1: Mindanao. But the place is well known for dangerous mm-hmm. swimming, right? So is it true that they did not allow the resort people to go near them? Mm-hmm. So this just, I think the most important thing that the fact-finding committee or whatever fact-finding process that mm-hmm. Ateneo de Manila University Board of Trustees has now instructed to do is to do a timeline.
0: Yes.
1: That's really the most important thing. The immediate timeline is what happened when they arrived, every activity they had, mm-hmm. Because there's allegations that this might be hazing, right? So
0: yes.
1: we need to know if what activity, every activity that they did when they arrived, and then the physical activities that they did. What precautions did they take? Did they have life vests? Mm-hmm. They have, you know. So that's for the immediate.
0: But why is it important for Ateneo to release that timeline? It's been its third day since
1: yes.
0: it happened.
1: It's important to release the timeline because it is wrong to say that this is an accident mm-hmm. and therefore we're sorry. Mm-hmm. I think the mother of Rene mm-hmm. here, the basketball player from Mindanao, is correct, right? I mean, sorry does not cut it. Accident does not cut it. We
0: yes.
1: actually need to know what happened. So to be able to judge, let me be very clear. Nobody, I think, seriously is accusing the coaches here
0: yes.
1: of deliberately putting these kids
0: in danger
1: oh. and in harm's way. I mean, or that they intended to do the same thing. So in that sense, that might be an accident. But what was the design for this? And more importantly, did they take all the necessary steps? Because they're supposed to take care of these kids. They're, you know, we call it in law, they have to have the diligence of a good father. Mm-hmm. So your question, it's very simple. If you're a good father of a family, will you send your kids out there mm-hmm. Under these circumstances? Mm-hmm. Now, why is it important to get it out there? Because otherwise the narrative, as we have seen, has been taken by other people to all sorts of directions. And we don't know that. So, and only Ateneo can really establish that narrative
0: yes.
1: because
0: exactly.
1: The most important witnesses are clear. It's the players.
0: That's where I want to go.
1: It's the players.
0: That's where I want to go, Paul. Because apart from Coach Baldwin, Coach Tab, it's the players who knew what exactly happened.
1: Yes.
0: So how important is the information that we can get from them?
1: It's the most important information. But here, it's very important that the university makes it clear that those players have to tell everything.
0: But Dean, I just want to ask about the recent statement of the university regarding Coach Tab. It was explained by the Ateneum, father, Roberto Yap SJ, that deliberate yung pananahimik ni Coach Tab right now. The university asked him not to give comments on what happened. What is your opinion on that move of the university?
1: First, I don't think they can... I look at it from another side. They cannot order him or influence him to make a statement, right? Mm-hmm. Because if anything, there's a potential for liability here.
0: Yes.
1: I'm not sure it's wise for them to actually have ordered him, you know, or instructed him not to give a public statement, because people are asking for a face here. To be honest, I think the failure of the response here of the university is that there is no face to the response.
0: Now, Dean, the police have described the incident as drowning with no foul play. So, should it be the end of the legal inquiry into this incident?
1: No. The no foul play means nobody killed them, right? Mm-hmm. Nobody put a knife on them, etc. I mean, and it seems right now, at least in the first investigation, there were no such thing as weights or, you know, that were used on them. There is a question. I've raised that in my article. One, was this hazing?
0: Yes.
1: Because this was not training for the basketball team. This was team building. And team building means you... And the way interviews have been given about that team building, it's Hell Week, it's boot camp. You know, it's breaking them to make them men and breaking their...
0: Military-like training.
1: You know what? But that sounds like initiation. Mm-hmm. From what I know, that's what initiation is. You know what I mean? To belong, you have to go through this gauntlet.
0: At saka sabi mo nga, very broad yung definition ng hazing.
1: Yeah. I'm not going to make that conclusion right now, because it actually, we have to ask the players, you know what I mean? Did they have a choice, for example?
0: Okay.
1: Not to do these things because they thought they could not do it.
0: Do you think Ateneo should be liable into what's happening right now with the death of two students?

0: So whoever authorized it, that is the one who will be held accountable.
1: Okay. Well, investigators have begun releasing findings. Some critical details po remain unclear. And there is still no comprehensive public timeline as to what happened. For you, Professor, how important is transparency in a case like this?
0: Transparency starts immediately after the tragedy. Mm-hmm. Transparency requires the school authorities, you know, explain, provide facts, provide information, and face up to the government agencies that are doing the investigation. Mm-hmm. What I am concerned with this tragedy is that Ateneo has been very silent about the activity, and what has happened because of this mm-hmm. is that information is filtered through various channels. Mm-hmm. It goes on social media, it goes through local media, etc. And some of the reports that are coming in are quite not just surprising, but actually the information coming out is really very, very bad. No, mm-hmm. Like, for example, the mayor of the town already said that the school did not coordinate the activity with them. Mm-hmm. And so how will they determine the risk? It also appears that there was no informed parental consent because the parent on national TV said that she never knew about the event. Mm. And she was not in a position because she said, if only I knew of the event, I would not have allowed my child mm-hmm. to participate. It also appears on the news that the hazard level of the area was not sufficiently studied because that part of the Philippines facing the Pacific coast is a very, very dangerous place. And there are signs, the media has already reported that there are signs showing the danger. The question is, did the university take into consideration the level of hazard that is available when they planned the event mm-hmm. or when they executed it? There was also no coordination with the Coast Guard or the other government agencies which could have helped if an accident happens. And so these are very, very surprising information that is coming in, and this has to be answered by the school through the investigation being done by several government agencies.
1: We have this just in. Coach Tab Baldwin breaks his silence and he has released a video statement publicly apologizing, and he said he has failed as a leader and that they are carrying immense grief and remorse. So what do you think of this?
0: I think those statements are, you know, a little too late as far as I'm concerned. Mm-hmm. It's a little too late because the government agencies have already come into the picture. So the investigation now looks into the administrative accountability, institutional accountability, the criminal liability, etc. So at this point, for the coach to say he's sorry, he will have to face up to the investigation.
1: And that's On Point this week. Join us again next week, only here on BNC, the Billionaire News Channel.
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0: Magandang umaga. Ako po si Attorney Trixie Cruz Angeles, dating kalihim ng press ng Marcos Administration.
1: Magandang umaga po. I'm former Secretary Relly Fajardo from President Gloria Macapagal Arroyo's administration.
0: And we are the Spokes. From the palace halls then to our group chats now.
1: We'll give you perspectives from an insider's position standing behind the podium.
0: Unnoted by the Spokes, the Senate Court has formally set the pretrial conference on the impeachment on June 18. Alam mo, well, pretrial is, ano, ito ay, bali hinahango nila talaga doon sa ano, criminal prosecution. Kasi ang pretrial, it's a time-saving measure. So, sa umpisa pa lang, mag-meet yung mga parties, pero before that, mag-file sila ng tinatawag na pretrial brief. So, pagkatapos mong i-file yung pretrial brief, nakalagay doon yung evidence, nakalahad na yung mga witnesses, nakalahad na doon yung proposed issues. Usually, ang issue in a case like impeachment or criminal cases is whether or not guilty yung, ano, yung nasasakdal. Mm-hmm. So, hindi masyadong ano yung yun. But they have to list the evidence. Walang surprise sa mga ganyan. Mm-hmm. Or very rare.
1: Yeah, the way I understand it, the pretrial will be like a case management proceeding wherein they will also agree on procedural matters, mm-hmm. diba? Yung mga dates, etc. And then
0: yung schedules, yes.
1: The schedules, so, yeah. And at the same time, I think they will also agree on the ano yung mga witnesses that are credible or not, no? And yeah, the evidences, marking of the evidences, no? As you said, Attorney Trixie, this is, I think, it's good because at least yung they will not waste on their time on things that will not matter during the trial itself.
0: Correct.
1: So parang it's like a roadmap, I suppose, of how the hearing, the impeachment hearing will take place. So it's good. I think I also agree that this will not be open to the media for now. Sa ngayon,
0: pre-trial lang naman.
1: Pre-trial lang naman to. Kasi we don't want this to be a political spectacle. Alam mo naman, pagka medyo maiinit both parties, pagka ganyan. So they will have more, I think they'll be, it will be better kung ito munang mga involved talaga yung kasama,
0: diba? It might
1: kasama,
0: also
1: diba?
0: Be to protect the witnesses. Mm-hmm. From from being kakausapin yung mga witnesses, lalapitan. So this is on both parties kasi both parties will be submitting those. Tsaka pati yung proposals for the calendar will come from both parties. So doon magkakasundo sila. Yeah. Over these details.
1: So. Si Senator Win daw Gatchalian will be presiding, no? Pero may report then that since Senator Win is not a lawyer, then perhaps Senator Cheese Escudero may also preside. Dahil nga, as we've been discussing, no, it will still be better if a lawyer would be the presiding officer. Pero to be fair with Senator Win, Attorney Trixie, I've known him for a long time also. And nakita naman natin siya how he worked during the budget deliberation when he was the chair of the Finance Committee at the Senate, no? He did very well kasi ang maganda sa kanya, pinag-aaralan niya kasi talagang mabuti. Mm-hmm. Yung bago siya humara.

0: and he's well informed, and he made sure that he's prepared.
1: But I see that it's also possible that he will be challenged on his knowledge, for example, when he's making a decision, or if he has to refer, for instance, the matter to the sound judgment of the senator judges. So, merong mga ganon.
0: Yeah.
1: We'll see how they're going to work it out. There is nga, tama ka eh, may resolution na final itong si, ano, if I'm not mistaken, it was Senator Mig Zubiri who filed a resolution that they can vote on a different presiding officer for the impeachment. So, I'm not sure if that has passed, and if it has, kailan sila mag-vote? So I assume it will be after the proceedings have begun.
0: Yeah, of course, if we can say that it would still be better if a lawyer would be again, no, a presiding officer. Even although, well, I'm sure marami rin naman si Senator Win, marami siya mga legal advisors who could advise her. Pero pagdating na kasi doon, iba na, I'm sure, Attorney Trixie, you're a lawyer, no? Hindi ka naman pwedeng mag-consult from time to time, no? It's stock knowledge na siguro yan, di ba?
1: Yung iba.
0: Pero I think ang better ano natin, what will be more interesting to find out is that if the 12 senator judges

0: ko dadating sila eh. Kasi parang masyadong magiging, baka makawawa din si VP Inday. Yeah. And it will certainly affect the vote on motions. So
1: yeah. I think they should.
0: I think they should.
1: They should. Yeah. I don't have, it might like probably compromise din yung ano nila because it can also mean that they're already, you know, acknowledging the authority or the leadership of Win Gatchalian when they attend. But I think, you know, if you balance the pros and cons, they really have to be there.
0: Ako sa akin, baka pwede naman sila under protest para hindi, ad cautelam or under protest para they can still reserve their right to question the jurisdiction of the Senate Impeachment Court absent a majority of the senator members.
1: So this is going to be another exciting teleserye
0: in our history.
1: Senate Flix. And also noted by the spokes, Senator Win Gatchalian and the new minority bloc have pledged their 1 month salaries and will visit earthquake victims in Mindanao. Well, that's good. I mean, thank you for doing that. Kailangan ng mga kababayan natin 'yan, 'di ba? Yung initiative kasi came at the time when Senate is undergoing major political realignments, no? Kaya hindi mo maaalis na magkaroon pa rin ng bahid ng politika. Ako naman, Tony Trixie, regardless, no? Kailangan natin ng tulong ng ating mga kababayan doon for as long as there will be immediate assistance that will go to the families that were affected by the earthquake. And also, by the way, we are praying, no? We are praying for all our kababayans who were affected by the earthquake. Ang prayer lang sana natin is that, again, hindi ito maging basta media event, no? Or a political event, no? I hope that will not be the case. The question is, will it add value, yung presence nila there? Will it add value? Kasi,
0: oo nga naman, di ba?
1: Kasi ako, I agree.
0: Makagulo ka lang.
1: Oo, kasi I agree with the president's decision on not going there, no? During this time, kasi kailangan talaga ma-focus lang yung mga government agencies natin dun sa search, rescue, and recovery. So, ma-divert yung attention nila kapag may mga VIPs eh. Correct. Diba?
0: Yun yung sinasabi ni former President Duterte na hindi siya pumupunta, especially on the first few days, kasi aalagaan pa siya. They will have to divert resources for his security and to take care of his own people as well as the former president. Mm-mm. So sometimes kung pupunta siya doon sa mga disaster areas, flyby siya. So he would usually survey from the air para hindi siya nakakaantala sa efforts. However, pagka stable na yung sitwasyon, dumadalaw siya sa mga biktima.
1: Oo. Would you know, do you have any idea kung si VP Sara or yung sila SP Alan or Senator Cayetano, may mga efforts din ba sila that they're planning to contribute to
0: Mindanao? I'm not sure about sina SP, but the mobile kitchen of the OVP was first
1: pala,
0: on the scene. Nag-provide dito ng mga hot meals and for the rescue and relief workers. Mm-mm. So first on the scene sila, I think within a few hours after the disaster, nagpa-dispatch siya na si VP. They're coordinating also with the branch of the OVP in the area. And tuloy-tuloy ito, pagpa-provide ng supplemental, kumbaga, tulong para dun sa mga nag-rescue efforts. This was, kumbaga, nakakapalagay ng loob na merong nag-respond within hours.
1: Yeah.
0: So, and we're very grateful that at least nakikita natin yung OVP. And nagtutuloy din po yung mga rescue and relief efforts, particularly yung relief efforts, nagpapadala sila ng mga goods para dun sa mga biktima right now.
1: Dapat sa mga ganitong sitwasyon, Attorney Trixie, set aside natin ang politika. We all need... we need to unite, no, to help our kababayans who were affected. And as I said, no, it's okay for the senators probably to be there for as long as they'll be more concerned about the outcome of their visit, no?
0: Yes,
1: will it be will they have a better more informed decision making after all, for if they need to add budget or realign some budget for immediate response and rehabilitation or better coordination or faster tracking the relief assistance, etc. So I think mas focus and objective dapat, no? At again, hindi siya maging media spectacle.
0: These are the headlines noted by the spokes today. We'll have the more

0: topics namin pag Sunday. Bawal i-share. But I think it's also important to reward yourself, diba? No one's happier that I'm here than my parents because they watch this show every single night.
1: Really?
2: Right, welcome again.
0: Thank you, guys.
1: Welcome.
0: Ako naman po si Raymond Gutierrez.

0: Abante Billionaire Group is celebrating a big win at the prestigious Best Choice Awards. Billionaire News Channel was named Digital Business and News Media of the Year, while Agenda earned recognition as the most influential public affairs program for social awareness.
1: Thank you for making this possible.

0: Yes, ano, compromise.
1: Okay. Mm. Erwin Tulfo. Senator Erwin Tulfo.
0: Ano ba sasabihin ko sa Senator Erwin? Caution?
1: Okay.
2: Attorney Balikod.
0: Attorney Balikod, principal.
1: Director Matibag.
0: Marites.
2: So if the Blue Ribbon Committee of Senator Erwin Tulfo invites you to its next hearing, punta ka ba?
0: Actually, okay, si Senator Erwin na, again, kaibigan ko rin yan. Mm-mm. And if he will invite me, I will join and I will speak out. No? 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And pwede naman nilang pag-usapan. 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
1: Okay.
0: 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And andyan din yung ICC. So, ang daming elemento eh.
2: In other words, wala kang first-hand information. Wala. So, hindi ka magiging valuable witness.
0: If they want to know kung paano kami nagkakilala, they want to...
2: Nito mga 18 Marines.
0: Oh, wala naman. Kasi naintindihan ko rin na ang thinking nila is, ginagawan to ng script, pinepresento mga to dahil sa politika, dahil kay VP Inday Sara, kakampi ako ni VP Inday Sara. Mm-hmm. On the record, ako ang unang tumaya kay Bongbong Marcos.
1: Okay.
0: Bongbong, I was already with Partido Federal when the president declared his candidacy. Okay. Later on, VP Sara, nagsama na sila.
1: Mm-hmm.
0: So I was a supporter of BBM and Inday Sara Duterte.
1: Yeah.
0: The first and the biggest caravan happened in Quezon City.
2: Yeah. I was
0: led by my group. Yeah. Diba? Led by my team. So, hindi po sa akin to personal. Mm-hmm. And I have no political alignment whatsoever except etong corruption na to. Nag-serve ka sa gobyerno, Attorney Tixie, nag-serve ka ready. Mm-hmm. Ngayon nyo lang narinig yung ganito, kalawak at kalaking corruption. 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
2: Yeah, bitin naman
1: sayang
2: tayo.
1: Talaga. Thank you very much, Sec Mike.
2: Thank you so much, Sec Mike, for coming
1: dapat
2: here.
1: Dapat may part 2 tayo. Yeah. Allegations can stir the headlines.
2: But only evidence can survive scrutiny. So, ang panalangin po natin, umiral sana yung pagmamahal at malasakit sa bayan at takot sa Diyos. Ang former Secretary Relly Fajardo.
1: And former Press Secretary Attorney Trixie Cruz Angeles.
2: And we are the Spokes.

0: to conflicts, the surge in fuel prices, the effects on energy distribution.
1: That I declared an energy emergency.
2: Yes, we have supply.
0: These are conversations that we can't just shy away from. So, we open the floor for meaningful insights that will help us navigate through these challenges. Power Shift, Wednesday, 8 p.m. on Bilyonario News Channel.

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1: Behind the success is a talented group who made it possible. 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

0: So, una, umpisahan muna yung kanilang personal na yung karakter, no? Mm-hmm. Kung sila ba ay mayroong integrity or credibility to even shout to the world today na sila ay parang crusader ng good government, crusader ngayon sila ng anti-corruption.
1: No, but why would they make things up?
0: Well, there could some, I don't want to judge, no, but I believe na hindi namang kikilo siya ng walang motivation. If you try to look at their characters and their history, then we might come up with something in your head, no? Mm. Parang yun ang tingin ko eh.
1: Sabi nga nila, well, sa pelikula ko lang ito nakikita. You have to establish motive, hindi ba?
0: That's right.
1: Well, for one thing, bago po yan, hanggang wala kang ebidensya, walang mapapala kasi parang walang ebidensya. So, ano ang mangyayari sa kanila? So, you filed the case.
0: Yes.
1: Ano po yun? Isa-isa pong finailan ng case yung 18?
0: Yes. Oh.
1: Ah, ganun po.
0: Yung I filed libel and cyber libel. Kasi while they were conducting their press con, merong mga bloggers na na associated sa kanila eh. So, isa yon sa mga tiningnan din ng mga lawyers ko.
1: Okay, so what does that mean? They will be tried one by one? Kung sakali, umusad yung mga cyber libel na mga kaso. Sino-sino pa po ba nag-file ng kaso? Jervy Luistrod did.
0: I think si Congressman Joel Chua.
1: Mm-mm.
0: Si Congressman Dan Fernandez.
1: Oo.
0: Si Congressman Benny Abante. I think they
1: How will they be tried? So lahat kayo may different dates ng hearing?
2: Kasi iba-ibang lugar, ano, sir?
0: Oh. Iba-ibang lugar. Oh. No? Pero kasi ako, nag-file ako sa amin because I was there when the press con happened. Eh. And my staff, who is my witness, siya mismo ang nag-record.
1: Mm.
0: So, kaya ako nag-file doon.
1: Saan po nang gagaling yung chismis na tumanggap sila ng pera? 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
1: 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What is the implication of that?
0: Well, if they will still fabricate stories and create sarsuela, I don't think it would even make the case against yung kanilang cause more stronger. Kasi walang naniniwala eh.
1: Mm-hmm.
0: Kung meron man, yung palakpak boys lang ng mga Maleta Boys.
1: Palakpak boys? Oh, may ganun pa?
0: Meron. 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May pumupuri.
1: 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Mga ganyan.
2: Parang coordinated. Ano,
0: parang ganun. It seems that there is some sort of a pattern. No? Naglabas. Maraming nagrara, maraming pumalakbak. So, it's all coordinated.
1: Okay. So, kung talagang wala naman silang mapapatunayan, ang feeling ko kasi, Willard, parang you went through all of that for what? Mm. Kung wala ka talagang ebidensya. So, do you think this is a distraction or delaying tactic? Or, as you said, could be a trampoline towards destabilization.
0: Yeah, siguro yung pagkakaroon nila ng venue to do that press con and ventilate whatever cause that they're fighting for. Siguro ang tingin nila doon ito ay sa tingin ko maraming nagsasabi na ito ay diversionary tactic. 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Ito yung nalalapit na impeachment sa July. 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No? 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Ang point is that merong provision sa ating saligang batas na that will hold accountable people who abuse power in government, eh dapat ipakita ngayon na ito ay tinutupad, sinusunod, at to the letter, no? 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
2: Having said that, sir, anong panawagan ninyo sa mga senador na nag-facilitate pa, no, ng kanilang kumbaga entrance para mabigyan sila ng venue to ventilate those allegations?
0: Well, honestly, nakita ko, parang ako, opinion ko tungkol dyan ay meron silang siguro pagkakasundo, no, sa cause na pinaglalaban. 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Mm-hmm. Di ba? There's a rebel with too many causes. Mm-hmm. And there are those who fabricate causes. So, mm-hmm, kung saan sila doon, opinion nung tumulong o nagbigay sa kanila ng venue. Mm-hmm.
1: And there are those na matindi ang pangangailangan. Di ba, no? Pero the question is, which hearing will they appear in?
0: Oh, yeah.
1: Ito yung huli nilang sinabi, so hindi sila umapear doon sa pagdinig ng Gatchalian Block. Pero sabi nila, pag tinawag naman kami ulit, a-appear kami. So bakit hindi na lang sila umapear doon?
0: Oh, yeah.
1: Nag-presscon sila ng sarili nila, hindi ba? So do you foresee, is it possible? Well, in this country, anything is possible. Mm. Is it possible to have two hearings?
0: No, I don't think that's possible. No? Mm-hmm. That should be resolved before the hearings happen.
1: Mm-hmm.
0: Kasi, unang-una, hindi nakalagay naman sa rules at sa ating saligang batas, hindi naman nakalagay doon na dalawa ang pwedeng maging Senate President. Dapat isa lang yun.
1: Mm-hmm.
0: Pangalawa, may problema. Ang House of Representatives na prosecution ay nire-recognize, no, ang leadership ni Senator Win Gatchalian. Ganon din yung ating isang branch of government, which is the executive. So, lahat yan, nakapunto doon sa trabaho na gagawin ng Senado at ng Kongreso. 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
1: Mm-hmm. No? Sabi mo nga, Willard, hindi ba? Stricken off as Senate President na si Senator Alan Peter Cayetano in the Senate records of the administration.
2: Yes,
1: in the website of the Senate.
0: Okay. So I didn't know that. But kung ganun pa man, so ibig sabihin lang noon na talagang ang nire-recognize ngayon ng bansa, no? And the institutions that should recognize the leadership of the Senate, si Sherwin Gatchalian ang tinitingnan na leader ngayon ng Senado.
2: Paano ito dapat ma-resolve, sir, tingin ninyo?
0: Well, I'm sure kailangan na merong mag-special session at ma-resolve yan among the boys, ika nga, and they should do that as soon as possible.
1: How does a special session commence? Do you have to request it of the president?
0: Yes, the Senate president or the House can request the president, or the president can also do the same. No, if there are important pieces of legislation that needs to be approved immediately or urgently, the president, during a Senate adjournment or while Congress is adjourned, pwede siya magpatawag.

0: merong separation of powers. 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So merong independence, no, yung branch ng government na yan.
1: Okay. 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Manatiling nakatutok, magbabalik ang memo.
2: Behind the success is a talented group who made it possible. Someone who thought deeper, moved faster, worked smarter. We believe great organizations are built by great people. If you're ready to make your mark, your seat is waiting. BNC, the Billionario News Channel.

0: Not every day has to be big or extraordinary. Sometimes it is the small choices to try to explore and to listen that makes all the difference.
1: We all started as a beginner.
2: I really feel that excitement.
3: Sounds actually nice if you put it together. Flavors are the ones that we want to speak out the most.
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0: And that's why we rampa, to try new things, taste new experiences, and learn from people who inspire us to see the world differently.
6: Nag-isip na ako, ano pa, pa-opera ba ako? 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
0: 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Welcome back to Memo, Attorney.
2: Good morning, Willard, Karina, and sa inyong viewers.
1: Good morning, sir. Sir, first of all, ano ho ba yung constitutional and procedural requirements before a member of Congress can be expelled or removed from office? Ito ay kaugnay pa rin doon sa pagkakatanggal kay Cavite Congressman Kiko Barzaga.
2: So if titingnan natin yung constitution, very simple yung pinoprovide niya. No? Yung power ng House kasi and yung Senate minsan to remove its own members, kailangan may 2/3 vote ng buong kapulungan. So all of the members na naman. Ibig sabihin nun, kailangan bumoto yung 2/3 ng lahat ng membership ng House of Representatives upang ma-expel yung kanilang member. Pwede din sila magpataw ng mas mababa na penalties, suspension, censure, but ito hindi naman required na 2/3 vote. But yung common na pinoprovide ng constitution natin is punish sila in accordance with their own rules. No? So in this case, you see na autonomous yung House and yung Senate in disciplining their own members.
0: So kumbaga, in the end, it is still a political forum, as a political exercise, and thereby the numbers still win, regardless of logic.
2: Yes, so two quick points siguro ko yun on that. The first is, hindi naman yung necessarily unconstitutional. Democratic yung saligang batas natin, which means that majority wins talaga in most instances. But that said, may limits yung constitution natin as to when the majority doesn't win. And they include potential violations of free speech and other constitutional rights. So pagdating dito sa case ni dating Congressman Kiko Barzaga, if you look at his situation, yung penalty kasi pertained to certain statements he made in and out of the House. Yung sinasabi niya sa House mismo, protected yon ng Constitution in the sense na hindi siya pa din makasuhan ng libel or defamation outside, but pinipreserve yung power inside. And yet, it doesn't mean na kahit may exclusive and almost, you know, overpowering ability yung House to remove their own members, na hindi sila subject to freedom of expression issues. And I think yung, in his case, though, there are legitimate questions kung patas ba and constitutional yung pagtanggal sa kanya, except na hindi yun necessarily pwedeng ibahin or i-reverse ng Supreme Court.
0: Kasi in history, pangatlo pa lang si Congressman Barzaga na na-expel. Which makes you wonder, I mean, what does it really take? Ganun ba talaga kagrabe yung kanyang ginawa? For example, in the Senate, they probably have a parallel course of action for a fellow senator who needs to be expelled. So, does that also explain kung bakit hindi pa nila ine-expel, halimbawa ang tulad ni Ginoong Bato de la Rosa na napakatagal nang hindi sumisipot sa plenaryo? That it is because of political reasons.
2: Yes, this is a complex dynamic that you can see in the House and the Senate. If you look at the three examples of expulsion na nabanggit mo, I think the first one, which is in the 1900s, was for violent behavior, no? Parang may crime na ginawa, sorry. And then yung kay Senator Tevez naman, among others, chronic absenteeism. itong first time na to yung expulsion for something that was said, no? So for words. And usually yung words kasi protected yan sa constitution eh. In fact, the constitution protects yung annoying, irritating, even offensive words, no? As long as may certain limits. And yung limits na yun, sobrang taas ng threshold bago siya maging valid. Kasi again, part of the democratic character of the country, but also especially

0: perception of Congress. Kasi Congress expected talaga na intense yung usapin and debates minsan. On the Senate's part, regarding Senator Bato, hindi sila kasi bound by what the House did kay Senator, ay kay Congressman Tevez, no? If you look at Congressman Tevez's case, yung absenteeism niya dahil yung I think nasa abroad siya, no? Hiding against the murder charges. Parang yun yung ginamit ng House na dahilan. But you also have to contextualize na hindi naman si Congressman Tevez yung unang House member na laging absent. So it might be a way of protecting yung legitimacy ng House, no? Or yung public respect for it. Kay Senator Bato naman, of course, political considerations will also come in. So all of this said, no, parang malaki yung leeway na binibigay natin sa Congress to self-police. And yet it doesn't mean na hindi sila ideally dapat nagsusubscribe to certain constitutional values.
1: Ayun. So kumbaga, talagang majority wins, period. Yun lang yun, hindi ba?
2: Oh, pero kailan di naabot sa isang kumbaga constitutional question ang isang expulsion? Yun ay kung may mga karapatan siyang nilabag, ano po, ng kanyang mga kasamahan.
0: In theory, yes, no. But I think ito yung one of the more complex aspects of the way that the constitution works. So yung constitution kasi directed yan at all branches of government, whether the court siya or the Senate or the president. When they act according to their official functions, they actually implement parts of the constitution. Kasi all public officers take an oath to uphold it, no? So ibig sabihin nun, lahat ng public officers, when they act, they implement parts of their constitutional power. But yung reality is that while many cases of constitutional violations will get to the courts, there are some cases where yung courts avoid it for reasons of separation of powers, to preserve yung respect for the other branches. Parang biniweigh ng constitution and the courts yung instance na yun na while there may be a constitutional violation, mas malaki yung harm kapag pumasok kami. So pagdating dito sa issue ng expulsion, historically ito talaga yung isa sa hindi pinapakialaman ng courts yan. No? Hindi sila pumapasok dyan kasi malinaw sa constitutional text natin yung exclusivity ng power of the House. If the House got it wrong, then yung response to that is democratic as well. No? Don't vote for the representatives, senators who committed that constitutional violation, if there was. So you can also see that in the Senate. No? Yung issue, for example, doon sa leadership changes nila ngayon, there may be or may not be constitutional issues. It doesn't mean na yung court will necessarily have to get involved or will want itself to be involved.
1: Okay. Regarding the impasse now that we are suffering from in this from the Senate, ano pong inyong opinion? How is this going to be resolved?
0: So this is one of those issues where you can see yung developments on a day-to-day reflect collective constitutional understanding natin. So if you go back just less than a week ago, no Wednesday, parang ang dami pang issues and nagka-quorum ba? Were there enough votes to remove yung officers? But I think just in the last 5 or 6 days, you start to see some recognition, at least no, from institutions of diagonal accountability, like yung media, yung universities natin, even the executive and the Senate's own bureaucracy na mukhang nagkaroon ng recognition na bago na yung majority ngayon. So you have, on the one hand, Senator Win Gatchalian's body, which really leads the House, the Senate now, no, 12 to 10, in terms of functioning senators, kasi si Senator Bato cannot be found, si Senator Jinggoy cannot participate because he's under detention. So even if it's less than 13, clearly 12 is more than 10. Mm-hmm. And yung functional, pragmatic argument nila, possibly even structural argument nila is tinakda ba talaga ng constitution na maging sobrang useless nung Senate na kahit majority sila of 12 to 10, hindi sila makakapag-function. So I think people recognize on the whole na nag-shift yung majority to Senator Gatchalian's group. Yung persistent question lang is whether Senate President Alan Peter Cayetano is still Senate President. And I think babalik tayo dun sa usapan natin for the last week about does he have the majority of all of the members. So even on this issue, there are emerging views. Justice Carpio, I think, has been interviewed on several occasions where he says na, and I think reflecting a view of another academic, na Professor Ricardo Cruz, na binibilang lang dapat dyan yung functional

0: able to participate in the Senate. Kasi otherwise, you would invite paralysis in the institution, which is what we're starting to see in some aspects. But meron pa rin hardline views from Senator Cayetano na very textual yung basa nila sa Constitution na 13 talaga. It says, you know, majority of all of the members. And since 24 pa rin naman yung senators, even if dalawa doon hindi nakaka-attend ng session, 13 daw yung kailangan na number. So hard to see where we're going there. I'm currently parang in the view na baka may weight yung functional argument nila ni Justice Carpio. Otherwise, you'd have a Senate na hindi makaka-function and will not have a Senate president if this impasse na 12-10 persists.
1: So do you see it elevating to, say, if even a special session called for by the president fails, na talagang it will have to be the Supreme Court who will decide on this? Or yung isa pang option, hindi kaya pwedeng basta't awol na lang itong siyam na ito? Yung siyam na awol, can they just expel the nine if the legitimacy of the block of Senator Win Gatchalian is established and recognized by everyone else or the majority? Pwede bang i-expel yung nine and they go ahead with just 12 senators?
0: I think two steps in on what will happen in the Senate. I think it's difficult to argue for expulsion for chronic absences. Again, if you look at yung larger history ng Senate, there were senators who were persistently absent in the past Congresses. So ang solution na pinoprovide ng Constitution is if, for example, walang quorum, may power yung naroon doon sa session ng minority to actually compel the arrest of senators who are not present para magkaroon ng quorum. So for example, if 11 lang yung nag-a-attend for whatever reason, pwede silang magpa-pull lang dalawa para magkaroon ng quorum. But the current view, again, babalik tayo dun, no? Yung current view kasi is 12 might be enough in this instance. Which means that if hindi a-attend yung 9 or 10 in the session, then they're actually going to cede power to the 12 on the Senate floor. Which means that it's not in their interest not to attend. Kasi otherwise, makakagawa ng business yung 12. In fact, the situation might develop to a point where the branches recognize na the 10 have effectively ceded their ability to elect a Senate president. No? Or that in the interest of a functioning Senate, we should probably read yung provision that says majority of all of the members to refer to just functioning members or those who are able to function. So parang hindi in the interest of the 10 not to attend. But whether it will go to the Supreme Court is a different question. I think may petition na na-file doon based on the recent press releases of the court. Parang wala pa namang action yung court on the petition. And I think it reflects what I said earlier was yung may tentativeness, iniiwasan talaga ng Korte Suprema to get involved in these types of issues if functioning pa naman. So the current situation is naka-Senate, naka-legislative break tayo, naka-adjourn yung Senate natin. Ibig sabihin, they can't pass laws anyway. Yung committee hearings na kinoconduct, ang idea naman dyan is while they are important, pwede naman yan i-delay to when the Senate session already starts. And therefore, parang walang urgency for the court to step in at the moment.
2: Ayun, I was about to ask that, Corina Dean. Dapat na bang manghimasok ang korte para maayos na yung gulo doon sa Senado?
1: Hindi ba nagre-reklamo na nga ang Korte Suprema na hindi naman lahat ng mga away-away nyo dyan ilalapit nyo sa amin?
2: Ginagawa nyo kaming barangay?
1: Oo, parang ganun. Ano? Oo. Pero in this case, we're in nine elected senators simply refuse to participate in what is now more and more largely accepted as the new majority. So you're saying, Dean, na posibleng mag-function and to go ahead with work as scheduled yung 12?
0: Yes, I mean, it will not be yung full extent, no, of the work that the Senate does. A Senate president is important in certain functions, both ceremonial and legal. Siya yung chair, for example, ng Commission on Appointments. There may be questions on the validity of what they will do. But on the whole, ito yung mas complicated way of reading, or mas complex, but actually mas accurate way of reading the Constitution. You also have to watch the other branches. Yung executive ba, kinikilala nila yung bagong Senate presidency. Yung House or Senate acting presiding officer. Yung House of Representatives ba, kinikilala din nila yun. No? Is the rest of government able to function? Is the Senate bureaucracy recognizing a new leadership? All of this is important as yung ginagawa ng lawyers ngayon na parang himay na yung text ng Constitution. No? It's important in understanding how the Constitution actually works. Now, on the judicial intervention front, of course, yung courts can weigh in. But the reason why they let the Senate do this usually on its own is twofold. The first is, yung Senate kasi master of its own rules, master of its own house. In the same way na ayaw ng Supreme Court na pinapakialaman ng Senate yung internal workings nila, they wouldn't want, you know, or the Senate might not want the Supreme Court to interfere in them. So part yun ang checks and balances and separation of powers natin. No, hindi nakikialam yung one branch unless may constitutional violations na. The second important reason is that it's yung itong pag-iwas ng korte, normally, you know, at least in the past, as early as 1949, from getting involved in these disputes, founded yan on a very, what we would call sa scholarship na yung prudential na consideration. So yung prudential considerations na yan, naka-found yan dun sa attempt ng court na i-preserve yung legitimacy niya, yung respect for it. And yung respect niya comes from the public perception na neutral siya. The moment that it gets into this highly political, highly polarized fight, there is a risk, no? Na even if legal lang yung ginagawa niya, kahit ano pang sabihin ng lawyers na iniinterpret lang yung constitution, the majority of the public, which are non-lawyers, might not see it that way. They might see na pumabor siya dito sa side ni Senator Allen or pumabor siya dun sa side ni Senator Wynn. So as much as possible, umiiwas siya dun sa mga questions na parang mapipilitan siya to take a political stance, even if it doesn't actually do that. So at least the perception is important in yung decision ng court ultimately to intervene.
1: So am I wrong when I say that this is unprecedented kaya hindi pa natin alam what could be the outcome? And having said that, what is the extreme outcome from this na magkakaroon ng dalawang senado? Sinabi ni Senator Alan Peter Cayetano, ha, dalawang senado, sabi niya, ang Senado ng Pilipinas at Senado ng Administrasyon. Mm-hmm. But then, kinilala na po din ng executive, I guess even of the House of Representatives, mm-hmm. because the prosecutorial team is ready and said that they will participate in the Wynn-Gatchalian block hearing. So, meron na pong, kumbaga, legitimacy in some way. So, kung talagang magmamatigas ito pong bloke ni Senator Cayetano at walang tatalon, which is the ultimate solution, posible bang they go ahead without the nine?
0: So the first is whether unprecedented ito. I mean, there was a precedent in 1949, no, that case na we're all familiar with now, which is Avelino versus Cuenco. Now, in that case naman, yung ginawa ng court is, I think they recognized, and the way that nearly the case is, it went on over several weeks kasi hindi naman siya one day lang na nag-decide yung court. So when the case was first brought to them, sabi nila na wala kaming power over it. But when they resolved it a little later, no, parang sinabi nila na ni-recognize nila na nagpalit na yung power. No, kinilala na ng Pangulo, yung bagong Senate President. No. So parang nagmamatter yun. And kaya, onto the second point, important yung wait and see din dito. I don't think we can foreclose judicial intervention indefinitely. I think if it goes to a point na paralisado yung Senado, wala nang batas na napapasa, or na-hold up yung impeachment, you might well see the court intervene, but medyo mataas yung threshold nun. Kasi at the moment, ang nangyayari nga, as you pointed out, Corina, is nagsastart na mag-recognize at mag-move on yung ibang branches na parang kinikilala nila na nagpalit na yung liderato. I think what is unprecedented here is mayroon talagang insistence yung Cayetano block or yung Cayetano wing to insist na sila pa rin yung may hawak. But the way to defend that, with all due respect, is not really through the press conferences. The way to defend that is on the Senate floor. put it to a vote, no? And let it be an official action na you really divide the House and allow them to decide kung sino yung pangulo nila. Kasi at the moment, parang nagmumukha tuloy na nagpalit na yung majority, no? Nagkaroon na ng bagong majority, but from the outside, may nag-i-invoke ng Constitution to prevent the majority from exercising the will, no? Or the mandate that they have.
2: Saka halimbawa, Corina, naisip ko lang din, kapag halimbawa, 12 lang yung magtatrabaho, may mga certain functions na hindi nila pwedeng gawin. Like for example, din tama ho ba ratifying a treaty? And kapag in the case of the impeachment trial, voting to convict an impeachable official dahil 16 votes ang kailangan.
1: Yeah, they need 16.
2: Oo.
1: So ano, yes. Ano po sa palagay nyo yan?
0: And I think that's where pumapasok yung functional argument na sinasabi nung ibang academics now. Parang the pragmatic way of looking at this is, let's say hindi siya voluntary absence. Let's say 10 yung ma-arrest from the flood control issue or any other graft issue. 14 na lang yung senators mo. Does that mean that you really need 20? First of all, 13 to attend. So isa lang ang pwede mag-absent. Pangalawa, kailangan ba nun na yung votes for passing a treaty, normally 2/3, no, for amending the Constitution at 3/4, lahat ba yun unattainable na for the time na naka-aresto yung 10? So hindi naman, I think the pragmatic way of looking at it is, hindi naman yun yung tinakda ng Constitution natin. And while medyo speculative pa yun at that point, I don't think kung maabot naman tayo sa number na 10 na sa kanila yung hindi magpapakita, it is a guide to understand na if you want to read the Constitution as a whole and you read it as an effective document creating government and empowering and also limiting government, hindi naman siya naging intentional na paralysis lagi yung result kapag ganito yung nangyayari. So maybe in that case, and we have to wait for the time to come so we can also see how the other branches react to that development. Maybe in that case, mag-iiba yung understanding natin kung ilan ba talaga yung required na vote. But as of the moment, what we're seeing at the very least is on the quorum issue, mukhang resolved na kahit 12 lang sila, given where they are and given the past practice of the Senate, at least they will be able to pass laws. Yung iba na lang na function yung medyo may question mark.
1: Talagang question mark yung impeachment.
2: Oh, yes.
1: Baka naman yun ang kanilang gusto mangyari.
2: Oh.
1: Na hindi talaga makakaboto for the impeachment.
2: Oh, parang maho-hostage tuloy yung proseso.
1: Oo,
2: no?
1: Kasi sabi nila din, all roads lead to either conviction or impeachment. So pati po yung mga alliances ng magkabilang kampo, ganun din ang pananaw ng marami. Ha? So with what it is now, hindi talaga sila pwedeng magkaroon ng hearing?
0: I think they can, no? If you argue na 12 is enough for a quorum, then yung hearing of the 12 can proceed. Ang problema na lang is if the 10 or the 9 also conduct their own hearing, in which case magmumukhang dalawang Senado. But ito nga yung, I think, the important response to that is, yung ba talaga yung situation? Or is it just effectively denying or the minority meeting without outside of the proper process? Kasi baka sinasakyan din natin eh. I mean, for all intents and purposes, yung meeting ng 12 is more than the meeting of the 9 or the 10. So sino ba yung mas compelling in terms of having a, especially given that yung nature of the Senate is it's a multi-member collegial body. Papaboran ba natin yung minority na nag-a-attend doon sa other session na mas madami yung pumupunta? So baka doon pa lang compelling na that yung valid na process would be those consisting the 12. The other problem with interpretations din kasi that say na magkakaroon ng dalawang Senate is, with all due respect, it makes the Senate president more powerful and more constitutionally important than he or she really is. Yung power is vested by the Constitution in the Senate as a body. Hindi siya vested in a single person with control over the chamber. In fact, yung tingin ng Constitution doon sa Senate President is primus inter pares lang siya. He has the same one vote as the rest of his colleagues. So dapat in terms of trying to understand the situation, parang dapat nag-push back din siguro tayo ng onti doon sa idea that there will be two Senates. There really is just one Senate. There's just going to be one Senate. Ang tanong lang ay, sino yung i-recognize doon? And I think it's more compelling, with all due respect, to recognize the body or the faction where they have at least a plausible majority, which is 12 of the 22, rather than 9 of the 22, or much less 24.
1: Maraming salamat po sa inyong oras, UP College of Law Associate Dean, Attorney Paolo Tamase. Till the next time, sir, marami pong salamat.
2: Thank you, Dean.
0: Thank you.
1: Parang hindi ko makuha yung sagot na gusto kong marinig. I think maybe because si Dean Tamase has not really given up on the senators. Because parang kumbaga sinasabi niya, well, of course they can function as 12, pero what about convicting or acquitting VP Sara?
2: Kaya gamitin daw nila itong panahon na to sana para maayos nila yung gusot, di ba?
1: Well, everybody's waiting on that, but it's not happening as of now. Kaya ako naman, ganun naman kasi talaga ako, gusto kong makita kung ano lahat ng mga options para mapaghandaan ko. So in the extreme situation na magmamatigas talaga, kasi matigas o matigas pa rin ang paninindigan ni Senate President Cayetano, sa kanyang isip, siya pa rin ang Senate President. So saan ito hahantong? 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
2: Parang best option talaga, makialam ang Korte Suprema, no? 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
1: 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If, for example, they resign or they just refuse to participate or acknowledge the fact that legitimate itong kay Senator Win Gatchalian. 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They are duly elected senators, all of them, Legarda, Davillars, Villanueva et al., they have a duty to their voters to participate dahil napaka-importante.
2: And they won't easily give up power, di ba?
1: Mukhang ganun. 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
1: Oh.
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9: From the island of Cebu came a voice that would become one of the most heartfelt sounds in OPM. Born Quintin Singson Jr., but known to many as Chad Borja, his love for music began at a young age after a painful loss of his father. He moved from one relative to another, took on odd jobs, and worked hard to survive. But through every single struggle, music became his comfort. At 17, while studying accounting at the University of San Carlos, Chad entered the band circuit, performing in clubs across Cebu and Manila. In 1991, he rose to fame with his debut album, All About Love, which gave us the timeless romantic hit, Ikaw Lang. Soon after, his soulful rendition of Yakap further cemented his place as one of OPM's most beloved pop jazz balladeers. But Chad's journey was also marked by courage. After being diagnosed with thyroid cancer in 1998, he stepped away from his spotlight to heal, rebuild, and focus on his family. Today, cancer-free and still singing, Chad Borja continues to share his velvety voice with audiences here and abroad. Proof that true music, like true resilience, never fades.

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0: This is our moment! Ito rin yung moment natin yeah. lahat, di ba?
1: Ayan.
0: Maraming salamat, boss. Maraming salamat talaga.
1: Such a great honor.
0: Maraming salamat, Chad. Sometimes a playlist is not just a list of music. It becomes the map of a person's life. Where they started, what they survived, who they love, what they lost, and what they continue to be grateful for. And tonight, through your answers, we got to hear not only the voice of Chad Bora, the OPM icon, but also the Chad Bora, the son, the artist, the father, the survivor, and the man who continues to sing with so much heart. Maraming salamat sa pagpapaunlak po sa amin, especially to hearing your songs, boss.
1: Thank you. Thank you, God.
0: Maraming salamat talaga. At maraming salamat for letting us listen to the playlist of your life. Where can we find you kung magpa-perform ka ba? Mayroon ka ba mga gigs, boss?
1: Yes. June 16, I'll be at the View Bar in Alabang. With June Pulistico. I don't know. If si June, isa sa pinaka, ano kaya, na OPM. Ano yan? Talagang, marami akong matutunan.
0: Saka marami talaga hanggang ngayon.
1: Actually, galing.
0: Sa mga friends ko, nakikita ko pa sa nagpa-perform.
1: Yes.
0: Ano talaga si Tito June Pulistico?
1: Father and son ang title.
0: Yan, di ba?
1: Ako yun, siyempre. Ako yun.
0: Ikaw yung father. Ako yung father.
1: July 17 naman, I'll be guesting for Jamie Rivera somewhere in Subic.
0: Okay.
1: Yan.
0: A concert siya doon.
1: Yan.
0: Mga ka-sessions, we continue this evening with more music, more stories, and more reasons to celebrate OPM. This is Sessions with Ryan Yamasuwan. Magbabalik po kami.
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0: 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May mga pagkakataon na parehong nasaktan, parehong may dahilan, parehong magkaiba lang talaga ng pinanggagalingan. This next song reminds us to pause, listen, and understand that love also needs empathy. Mga ka-sessions, here is Yam Jam Live's Gail Blanco with Points of View.

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7: Tonight's episode of Sessions with Brian Yamsuman is a heartfelt celebration of love in all its forms, the love we choose, the love we long for, the love we almost had, the love that heals us, the love that stays with us as memory. As we also reflect on the spirit of Independence Day, the episode connects love with freedom, the freedom to express what we feel, the freedom to begin again, the freedom to forgive, the freedom to heal, and the freedom to keep singing despite everything we have gone through. Maraming salamat po sa inyong pagtatangkilik sa aming programa. Siyempre, live tayo sa Bilyonaryo News Channel at Melo 94.7, best friend mo. You would inspire us to be here on stage doing what we love the most. Isang karangalan po na makasama kayo tuwing Biyernes ng gabi to close our night of love, freedom, and memories. We'll leave you with a song that traveled from Brazil to the world but found a special home in Filipino hearts. A soft rock ballad about distance, longing, and the old photo.

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0: tragedy rocks the Ateneo de Manila University after two student athletes drowned in Aurora. Who should be held accountable? This is On Point. I'm George Cahiles, sitting in for Pinky Webb. Here are the highlights of our discussions this week. Let's get on point with former Ateneo School of Government Dean Tony Lavinia. Good evening, po, Dean.
1: Good evening, George.
0: Well, firstly, Dean, you wrote a now viral essay about your thoughts on this unfortunate event. You begin by saying that we still do not know all the facts of the case. At this point, what do you think are the most important points or information that needs to be addressed?
1: Well, we need a lot of details. Mm-hmm. It's very important to get all the details here. First, what was this team building exercise about, mm-hmm. right? Conceptually. Second, what did they actually do physically? Mm-hmm. Third, did they take precautions? Did they actually check the weather? You know, the irony of it mm-hmm. is that there was a big earthquake in Mindanao that day, and, you know, seas everywhere was rough because mm-hmm. of that. Thankfully, we had no tsunamis, big tsunamis in Mindanao. But the place is well known for dangerous mm-hmm. swimming, right? So is it true that they did not allow the resort people to go near them? Mm-hmm. So this just, I think the most important thing that the fact-finding committee or whatever fact-finding process that mm-hmm. Ateneo de Manila University Board of Trustees has now instructed to do is to do a timeline.
0: Yes.
1: That's really the most important thing. The immediate timeline is what happened when they arrived, every activity they had, mm-hmm. Because there's allegations that this might be hazing, right? So
0: yes.
1: we need to know every activity that they did when they arrived, and then the physical activities that they did. What precautions did they take? Did they have life vests? Mm-hmm. They have, you know. So that's for the immediate.
0: But why is it important for Ateneo to release that timeline? It's been its third day since
1: yes.
0: it happened.
1: It's important to release the timeline because it is wrong to say that this is an accident mm-hmm. and therefore we're sorry. Mm-hmm. I think the mother of Rene mm-hmm. here, the basketball player from mm-hmm. Mindanao, is correct, right? I mean, sorry does not cut it. Accident does not cut it. We
0: yes.
1: actually need to know what happened. So to be able to let me be very clear. Nobody, I think, seriously is accusing the mm-hmm. coaches here
0: yes.
1: of deliberately putting these kids
0: in danger
1: oh. and in harm's way. I mean, or that they intended to do the same thing. So in that sense, that might be an accident. But what was the design for this? And more importantly, did they take all the necessary steps? Because they're supposed to take care of these kids. They're, you know, we call it in law, they have to have the diligence of a good father. Mm-hmm. So your question, it's very simple. If you're a good father of a family, will you send your kids out there mm-hmm. Under the circumstances? Mm-hmm. Now, why is it important to get it out there? Because otherwise the narrative, as we have seen, has been taken by other people to all sorts of directions. And we don't know that. So, and only Ateneo can really establish that narrative because
0: yes. exactly.
1: the most important witnesses are clear. It's the players.
0: That's where I want to go.
1: It's the players.
0: That's where I want to go, Paul. Because apart from Coach Baldwin, Coach Tab, it's the players who knew what exactly happened.
1: Yes.
0: So how important is the information that we can get from them?
1: It's the most important information. Mm-hmm. But here, it's very important that the university makes it clear that those players have to tell everything.
0: But Dean, I just want to ask about the recent statement of the university regarding Coach Tab. It was explained by Ateneum, Father Roberto Yap SJ, that deliberate yung pananahimik ni Coach Tab right now. The university asked him not to give comments on what happened. What is your opinion on that move of the university?
1: First, I don't think they can. I look at it from another side. They cannot order him or influence him to make a statement, right? Mm-hmm. Because if anything, there's a potential for liability here.
0: Yes.
1: I'm not sure it's wise for them to actually have ordered him, you know, or instructed him not to give a public statement, because people are asking for a face here. To be honest, I think the failure of the response here of the university is that there is no face to the response.
0: Now, Dean, the police have described the incident as drowning with no foul play. So, should it be the end of the legal inquiry into this incident?
1: No. The no foul play means nobody killed them, right? Mm-hmm. Nobody put a knife on them, etc. I mean, and it seems right now, at least in the first investigation, there were no such thing as weights or, you know, the

0: that we're using them. But there is a question I've raised that in my article. One was this hazing.
1: Yes.
0: Because this was not training for the basketball team. This was team building. And team building means you, and the way interviews have been given about that team building, it's Hell Week, it's boot camp. You know, it's breaking them to make them men and breaking their
1: military-like training.
0: You know what? But that sounds like initiation. Mm-hmm. From what I know, that's what initiation is. You know, I mean, to belong, you have to go through this gauntlet.
1: At saka sabi mo nga, very broad yung definition ng hazing.
0: Yeah. I mean, I'm not gonna make that conclusion right now because it actually, we have to ask the players. Mm. You know, I mean, did they have a choice? For example.
1: Okay.
0: Not to do these things because they thought they could not do it.
1: Do you think Ateneo should be liable into what's happening right now with the death of two students from a school-sanctioned activity or school-approved activity outside Ateneo campus?
0: If there's negligence, right? I mean, and here in the law criminally, there's simple negligence and reckless imprudence, simple negligence, and so that needs to be determined, right? I mean, so that's why it's important to know who approved it, who approved this activity, so within the Ateneo system, who approved this activity, did he know what this activity was, right? I mean, and of course, down the line, who actually implemented this activity. It's very important to do that. But, you know, in my piece, I actually said, so criminal liability is different, right? And if there's reckless imprudence, if there's hazing, quite a lot of officials can be made liable criminally. If in fact it is just a reckless imprudence or simple imprudence, then different people will be liable.
1: Okay.
0: Civilly, of course, they're also liable. But I hope it doesn't even go there.
1: Mm-hmm.
0: I mean, in my piece, I actually say that at the right time, not now, at the right time, Ateneo should offer to compensate these families for their loss.
1: Okay.
0: Substantially, I won't say what amount, because it would be the height of injustice if you require these families to file a lawsuit against you.
1: That's true.
0: Because you did not compensate them properly, right? And you know, as always, there could be mercenaries that are ready to help these families to get the most, right, and get a share of that even.
1: After all, we all want a resolution into this case as soon as possible, and only Ateneo can give that to the family as early as they can.
0: Yeah, because I don't think, and this is my point, that's why I didn't sleep the whole night to write the piece, to help people put things together. Because we cannot move on important things like the impeachment, important things like the Senate, you know, quorum issue, etc. Because this will suck all the energy of the room. And rightly so. Because this concerns so many more Filipinos, right, than all these other things, all these political things. This is a family from Mindanao, a poor family from Mindanao, that gave all its hopes to this person, to their son, who gave the son to the university and trusted the university to take care of that son. And this is so typical, by the way, of our country, right? That's why in my piece I say it's a Mindanao story, but it's a national tragedy. It's a Philippine tragedy because this is not the first time it has happened.
1: Mm-hmm.
0: When the poor... it's really people see this as the ultimate inequality, example of inequality of in this country, and so if Ateneo does not address that properly, head on, you know, and as quickly as possible, then it will be sadly be an example of, you know, of inequality and injustice.
1: All right, with that's a story that a lot of people. A lot of Filipino can relate to.
0: That's why it resonates. You know, I mean, it's interesting that even in Mindanao, this resonates more than you know the very big earthquake that made a lot of people suffer, because there's a face here.
1: All right.

0: iba pala ang mga public health experts.
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0: Let's get on point with former CHED chairperson Prospero Popoy de Vera III. Good evening, Sir Popoy. Welcome to On Point.
1: Good evening, and good evening to all your televiewers.
0: Firstly, the death of the two Ateneo student athletes became a national issue, making headlines, public outcry. Marami na po tayong narinig, marami nang nagsalita. Pero Prof, kapag po ba may issue tungkol sa off-campus activities ng universities, which agency must take charge?
1: There are several aspects to this tragedy that happened. No? CHED is responsible for determining the administrative and institutional accountability as far as the student athletes are concerned. The Department of Justice, through its investigating arm, the NBI, is responsible for the criminal aspect of the tragedy. Because remember, the hazing law is a criminal, is considered a criminal offense if there is hazing. So these are the two agencies that have various aspects of the determining accountability. Even the Department of Labor, Secretary Tolentino, has already come in to now look into the alien employment of the coach of Ateneo. So different aspects of accountability are being looked into by different agencies.
0: Apo.
1: But as far as the student athlete is concerned, the central agency is CHED.
0: Okay.
1: Because remember, the keyword is a student athlete. They became an athlete or they're an athlete because they're a student. And therefore, it falls within the jurisdiction of the Commission on Higher Education to determine the safety of students in general and student athletes in particular in this case of the two basketball players that died.
0: No? Okay.
1: So the operative guidelines that cover this is CMO number 63 of CHED, which covers the requirements for off-campus activities, meaning if there are any activities of any school that will bring the students outside the campus, there are requirements that are given by CHED for compliance. So
0: okay.
1: That is CMO 63. The other law that is covered through CHED is the Student Athletes Protection Law, which was passed quite recently. And of course, the third one is the Anti-Hazing Law, where CHED also plays a role. So these are the three legal documents, or these are the laws that cover the tragedy that happened.
0: You mentioned any school po. Dapat sinusunod itong tatlong policies na binabanggit nyo. But Ateneo has been awarded with an autonomous status. Kahit na po ba, covered pa rin pa ba sila nito?
1: Autonomous or not autonomous, they are covered by CMO 63 because this covers all higher education institutions. The general principle is if the school will allow a student to go out of the school for whatever activity off campus, when they leave the campus, there are requirements that are put in place, including making sure that there is advanced planning of the event. There are requirements for the school in terms of providing insurance, having a detailed plan for the activity that will be approved by school authorities, coordination with the local government unit in the place where they are going to, an assessment of the risk of the activity so that they can be guided, informed consent by the parents and the students. All of these are covered by guidelines that are enumerated under CMO 63. And all schools have to cover that.
0: Okay. Now, you mentioned about CMO 63 because it gives universities a broad authority to conduct off-campus activities, but explicitly states that this authority must be exercised with paramount consideration for the safety and welfare of students. Well, given what we know so far, Professor, does this tragedy point to a failure of implementation, an oversight issue, or potentially a gap in the policy itself?
1: No gap, because there have been previous attempts or tragedies that have been covered and the school officials have been penalized. For example, the officials of Bulacan State University in 2014 authorizes students to go mountain climbing without consulting the local government, without an assessment of the risk. And because there was no risk assessment, the sudden rainfall, the river swelled, 7 students died. And the president, the dean, and the officials of Bulacan State University were all dismissed by the ombudsman until 2017. They went all the way up to the Court of Appeals. The decision of the courts was they did not comply with CHED guidelines. They will be dismissed from office. So there is no gap in terms of the policy. The policy is covered by legal requirements, as shown by that event. No, during COVID, I was still with CHED at that time, and we investigated the actions of UST in bringing players to Sorsogon through Coach Aldrin Ayo, a national university which allowed students to train in their facility in Calamba. By the way, no student died in that activity. There was even no COVID infection happened. But the two schools were penalized by the commission. They were required, or they were told, to suspend all their sports activities for 1 year because they did not comply with guidelines, both by CHED and the IATF. So I do not think this is an issue of policy, because the policy is very clear. So this is a problem of non-compliance with the policies of the government.
0: Okay. Now, when students participate in a university-sanctioned activity, what is the extent of the institution's duty of care, and what standards should schools be held to?
1: Well, the standards are very high, because remember, if a parent sends their child to school, the parental responsibility actually is transferred to the school. They are supposed to take care of the children or the students, because they were entrusted by their parents to the school. So the level of accountability and the level of seriousness of this role is very high. And the schools have to ensure that there is safety for the students every step of the way, particularly when they leave the campus. Because while they're in campus, the controls are there. Their safety is, guaranteed by the school. But once they leave the campus, the risk increases in terms of where they are going to, what activities they will be doing. That's why there's a requirement by the commission that they must have a plan in place, including a plan on safety for the students wherever they will go. And this must be approved by school authorities, and there must be school officials that will accompany the students and supervise their activity. So this is in black and white. You know, the CMO 63 was amended or revised in 2017 because a tragedy happened in Tanay when a school in Quezon City sent students on a field trip without supervision by teachers, and the

0: the activity.
1: Mm-hmm.
0: As I said, in the case of Bulacan State University, it went all the way up to the president, mm-hmm. and the president was dismissed because it was a school activity. It was authorized by the dean. It was authorized and approved by the president. So whoever authorized it, that is the one who will be held accountable.
1: Okay. Well, investigators have begun releasing findings. Some critical details po remain unclear. And there is still no comprehensive public timeline as to what happened. For you, Professor, how important is transparency in a case like this?
0: Transparency starts immediately after the tragedy.
1: Mm-hmm.
0: Transparency requires the school authorities, you know, explain, provide facts, provide information, and face up to the government agencies that are doing the investigation.
1: Mm-hmm.
0: What I am concerned with this tragedy is that Ateneo has been very silent about the activity, and what has happened because of this
1: mm-hmm.
0: is that information is filtered through various channels.
1: Mm-hmm.
0: It goes on social media, it goes through local media, etc. And some of the reports that are coming in are quite not just surprising, but actually the information coming out is really very, very bad. No, mm-hmm. Like, for example, the mayor of the town already said that the school did not coordinate the activity with them.
1: Mm-hmm.
0: And so how will they determine the risk? It also appears that there was no informed parental consent because the parent on national TV said that she never knew about the event and she was not in a position because she said, if only I knew of the event, I would not have allowed my child to participate. It also appears on the news that the hazard level of the area was not sufficiently studied because that part of the Philippines facing the Pacific coast is a very, very dangerous place. And there are signs, the media has already reported that there are signs showing the danger. The question is, did the university take into consideration the level of hazard that is available when they planned the event
1: mm-hmm.
0: or when they executed it? There was also no coordination with the Coast Guard or the other government agencies which could have helped if an accident happens. And so these are very, very surprising information that is coming in, and this has to be answered by the school through the investigation being done by several government agencies.
1: We have this just in. Coach Tab Baldwin breaks his silence and he has released a video statement publicly apologizing, and he said he has failed as a leader and that they are carrying immense grief and remorse. So what do you think of this?
0: I think those statements are, a little too late as far as I'm concerned.
1: Mm-hmm.
0: It's a little too late because the government agencies have already come into the picture. So the investigation now looks into the administrative accountability, institutional accountability, the criminal liability, etc. So at this point, for the coach to say he is sorry, he will have to face up to the investigation.
1: And that's On Point this week. Join us again next week, only here on BNC, the Billionaire News Channel.
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4: Ipagtatanggol ko hanggang huli ang aking sarili, walang batayan ang mga paratang sa akin.
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Sometimes it is the small choices to try to explore and to listen that makes all the difference. And when you open yourself to new experiences, you would be surprised to what you might discover. So today, let's take that step together. I am Bea Santiago, and let's go. Rampa with me.

may bagong hobby ang mga magaganda, pickleball, at ang makakalaro natin, 2013 Miss Universe third runner-up and two-time gold medalist, Ariela Arida. Kaya tara, go play with me!

0: And we're still here at the Pickleball Hub here in Sukat with the one and only Miss Universe 2013 third runner-up, Ariella Arida. Ara, two-time gold medalist ka. I mean, from being a beauty queen, I mean, I know you love running, you love volleyball, and now, Miss Pickleball. Who introduced it to you?
1: Actually, I'm just lucky I have friends who started it already. Pero like, we all started as a beginner, and then I have these friends, tapos na-invite lang ako if I want to try pickleball.
0: Yeah, because I know na before siya sumikat, nakapasok ka na.
1: Yeah, actually.
0: Siya one of the very first na.
1: Hindi naman very first, but before it gets so popular, because now really it's so popular. I mean, during my time, I had a hard time finding a court pa. To the point, sabi ko nga, who is this girl waking up at like 5 a.m. because I have to get ready kasi 6 a.m. yung training ko. Kasi that's the only time na may available na court.
0: She's one of those that wakes up at 4:30 just for a run before the whole day starts.
1: Yeah, I
0: before,
1: run like that.
0: Before nung beauty queen pa kami. And now, even as a national director, how do you afford to make time to your hobbies? Na naging two-time gold medalist ka pa, girl!
1: Pinaulit-ulit na yung two-time.
0: I'm very proud of you.
1: Oh, thank you. And of course, I still know my priorities. Pag talaga, alam mo, syempre, pag sa time natin, pag busy ka talaga, like yes. Parang 4 straight days busy. Hmm. So I make sure, alam mo, kapag may one day akong free, minsan naglalaro ako 2-3 times a day ng pickleball. I'm thankful to pickleball kasi alam mo, sobrang nakaka-enjoy siya. I enjoy the game, I enjoy the company, the community here is so friendly.

0: Like, you see about my background, right? These people, actually, they don't know each other. Like me, when I started playing. So this is what you call open play. Mm. It's like open play. It's open to everyone. There's an app na you can sign up and you can just put your name. And then, ito, yung iba nito, first time lang nila to meet each other. Oh. And then eventually, you'll become friends. It's not intimidating. Na, even if you don't have racket sports, like me, I don't have any racket sports. And what's nice, it's a sport for all ages.
1: Okay. Talagang focus ka. And then, nagiging 100% gold medalist agad.
0: Actually, hindi ko rin alam, diba? It started as an addiction. And then eventually, actually, the latest tournament I got in, that was in Cebu pa, girlfriend of mine who I started with. Siya yung nakakita nung pagka-beginner level ko hanggang I played with him all the time. So, he's the one who invited me na there's a tournament in Cebu kung gusto ko mag-partner with him. So, we started as a beginner na naglaro and now we played at intermediate. So, we made it. You know, like in this game, even if you lose, you don't feel like losing kasi you still had fun.
1: Sino yung mga kilalang tao na pwede mong masabi na natalo mo?
0: O hindi naman.
1: Natalo.
0: That I played with. So very recently, so this is the second time I went to Cebu. The first time was I was with Feli Atienza, the wife of Kuya Kim Atienza. Yeah. Played with Nicole Cordoves too.
1: Oh, Nicole is also very competitive.
0: Yeah, and she has a tennis background. Yeah. And then, I've seen Kat also played sometimes, but I haven't played with her. Recently, I had with this company, they had a foundation day, so they invited celebrities to play alongside with their employees.
1: Yes.
0: So I played with Rojun Cruz. Mm. Raver also played. Si Diana Zubiri and the husband, si Andy Smith. Uh-huh. They're pretty good.
1: Mahal ba siya?
0: Alam mo, ikakompare ko siya sa padel and tennis. I mean, court-wise, when you reserve the court, I would think it's still much cheaper than renting a tennis court or padel court because the court is a lot smaller than tennis and padel. So, and then, actually, syempre mag-invest tayo sa racket, dun sa the padel that you're using. Kasi sa akin naman, like when I'm starting, I can get a racket na parang as good as 2K, alam mo yung just starting.
1: Yeah.
0: But since my vision is, no, I'm gonna be professional on
1: this
0: Another
1: part. Miss Universe
0: so, kinuha ko na yung paddle na alam ko na pwede ng diretso na pang tournament. Para hindi na ako mag-change, which is, actually, siguro yun yung mabigat sa bulsa. And then, for the shoes, of course, since the ideal court is like this talaga. Like cement, pero may grit siya. The brand now has a specific pickleball shoes now. And then the outfit, of course, whatever you're comfortable to. Actually, one of the reasons I like pickleball is because I can wear a tennis outfit and it looks cute. That way, I can go out without makeup. Because pickleball, I don't mind. I'm like, my makeup is my sweat. Wow, confidence. Yes, yes, of course, everyone. Of course, we're here now at Pickleball Hub. It's one of the courts that I'm playing in. And I like you really, guys, to try pickleball. You don't know how addicting that is, obviously. You can really feel that excitement.
1: Uh-oh.
0: And most especially, it's a stress-free sports, guys. Like, I don't know. Iba talaga yung saya na dudulot nito sa akin, guys.
1: Thank you so much for having time. Tara, Ara, go play with me.

0: That was such a fun way to get moving. And yes, pickleball is definitely having a moment. And with former Miss Universe Philippines Ariela Arida joining in, it is just goes to show how this sport is bringing people together. Whether you are a beginner or already competitive, but after all that energy, I think I deserve something a little more indulgent.
1: In the heart of the culinary map of Negros Occidental, there is a place where the flame isn't just a tool, it's a storyteller. Welcome to Sauma. Here, the air carries the scent of burning wood and the weight of tradition, reimagined by one of the most intentional minds in the industry. Chef Don Colmenares doesn't just cook, he curates experiences. Known for his deep roots in Negros, in a relentless drive for authenticity, Don has built a reputation for honest food. But honesty in a kitchen requires a grueling amount of prep and a refusal to take shortcuts. For Don, the journey to Sauma was a return to the basics. Fire, salt, and time. It's a philosophy that rejects the clinical perfection of modern gastronomy in favor of something more primal.
2: My mom was tossing around the name Sauma around because we are in the farms, in literally in the boonies. We're an hour away from Bacolod. And my wife, Kim, was the one who said, like, it sounds actually nice if you put it together. And then I said, let's try it. So when we were thinking about our concept Sauma, we really wanted to have the name be easily translatable to what we're doing, to what we're showing. So we stuck with the Sauma, but it's just literally Sauma. In the farm. All the origins of the cuisine that you find in Negros are all cooked open flame. So the way that we want to translate that into our cooking is because we want to show that when you have fire, when you have smoke, the food actually tastes better. When we make our kinilaw, so our kinilaw is also a little bit different. So we pre-smoke the fish, but it's still entirely raw. And then it changes the dimension of the flavor profile, the accent of the dish. It gives it that whole new meaning. And then we like to play around because it also shows us that we can do indirect cooking, we can do direct cooking, we can do roasting, we can do slow bake, we can do slow roast, we can do high sear. So it's all the types of cooking methods you can do on LPG. You can do it using wood so easily, but it also teaches us a lot about the patience that we need to apply. So slow cooking is literally from the name slow because it takes 5 to 6 hours minimal just to cook like a lamb leg or a lamb shoulder or beef short ribs. And we appreciate the food more when you put that effort into that style of cooking. As much as possible, we'll really use the local wood we can get here. The intensity of the flavor of the smoke will really depend on what you want to accomplish for your dish.
1: Take for instance, the signature dishes that have come to define this space. Every plate is a balance of textures. The char of the grill meeting the brightness of local ferments.
2: So if you want light smoke, we can still use the mango tree, but it's just that instead of doing it for 30 minutes, we'll only do it for 15 minutes. Because it's not always the same. It's not perfectly round, it's not perfectly oblong, it's not perfectly square. A lot of my plating style or my presentation style is very rustic, and I enjoy presenting it on plates that look irregular, and especially if it's handmade plates coming from Negros like what my mom does. Depending on the plate, that is when we know how to serve it. We discovered that molasses and Negros is not used enough in food. It's always used as a product for liquor. It's always used as a product to turn into something else or to feed to horses, to feed the pigs, to the baka. But it's not normally used anymore for food. So for us, when we make our own sauces, when we do our bordelaise, when we do our version of a reduction, we actually use molasses as basically one of the main components as a sweetener, but at the same time as a back note to majority of our sauces here in Sauma.
1: The name Sauma itself carries weight. It's a nod to heritage, yet the execution is undeniably modern. It's a bridge between the kitchen of our ancestors and the sophisticated palates of today. Don has managed to make old world feel like the new frontier. Under the heat of the service lights, the vision comes to life. It's a controlled chaos where Chef Don leads with a quiet intensity. There are no loud theatrics here, just the steady hum of a team that understands the stakes of every single bite.
2: Degustation de pure tot is very basically like a crescendo. So you start from the, you slowly work your way up to the high note. The way that we do ours is that our amuse-bouche actually really is the one that tells the story for Salma. Because in just one plate with three different components, it's

It's the entire story of Sauma. So for us, the first intense bite that you get of who we are in Sauma is that Abos Bush. And then in the middle is maybe the versions of Kinilaw that we do, because we also want to show how diverse a Kinilaw is. It's not just suka, gata, ginger, and all of those. There are so many versions of it that you can actually combine, like a Mediterranean style, you do Filipino ingredients. And finally would be the dessert. The dessert is always the last. It may not look like the highlight, but the flavors are the ones that we want to speak out the most. Because maybe in our dessert, we'll have 5 different components that would take us at least a day each to produce. So it's really a balance of the beginning, the in-between, and the end. It's really the experience of Sauma. We really want to show the old-school hacienda lifestyle, that it's so peaceful. You won't hear cars passing by. You won't hear a honk of anything. You hear the chickens plucking. You hear the birds chirping. You hear the cows mooing. And for them to say that, we never realized that there's something like this in Negros. For us, that's a goal achieved for us, because we want to show that Negros is not just all about Kansi. It's not all about Inosari. We have places that are like this, like us in Sauma, that you just need to travel just a little bit, and it's really worth the effort. And for us, we also have that incentive to make the best experience for you possible, that when you go back home to Manila, when you go back home to the States, or when you go back home to Australia, you talk about Sauma, and when you plan a visit to come back, you have a different experience.

0: love deserves its place in the light. 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
1: Family topics namin pag Sunday, bawal i-share. But I think it's also important to reward yourself, di ba? No one's happier that I'm here than my parents because they watch this show every single night.
2: Really?
3: Right. Welcome again.
1: Thank you, guys.
2: Welcome.
1: Ako naman po si Raymond Gutierrez.

0: from something flavorful to something thought-provoking. Our next guest is known for her strong voice and commitment to truth. Someone who uses her platform to tell stories that matter and spark important conversation. Let's sit down with the one and only Lala Dinglasan. Most of us believe that life imitates art. And there's no better art form which mirror our lives than dancing. Flow, movement, and grace. These are some of the few characteristics one must achieve to make that perfect move. Through Dance Floor and Life, celebrated choreographer Lala Dinglasan teaches us how dancing on some of the biggest stage helps us express and cope with life challenges.
1: Okay, on a serious note, let me just ask. I know that one of the fundamentals of doing a great rampa is dancing. Why is it that?
2: Because, you know, we may say it this way, everything is choreographed, but the way you move, the way you put yourself out there is how you do it. So that's why for me that great rampa and dance is part of it.
1: How did it become a thing for you? Like, when did it started? How did it grow?
2: Oh my God, since I was born. No, I guess it's a talent that I got it from my dad. Can you imagine? So my dad is the dancer. My dad, the one can move, not my mom.
1: So you're basically born into dancing.
2: Oh, wow. Pero nadamay na rin siya as a partner and all that. So seeing that and all, and then from a very young age, if I can clearly remember it, like prep, I'm already like in front and doing like the leader and all that. And then it honed my love for dancing, like modern and all that, when I did gymnastics and I was a cheerleader for UP.
0: From being a cheerleader in high school and college to expanding her discipline in dancing, Lala knew it was her calling. She later went on to different performing arts that further honed her grace.
2: So, you know, remembering that, because I just saw Carlos slide and I was like, wow! You know, all the people, like, I bump it. You should have been there on stage. Are you going to be, like, you know, parang it brings back, like, wow, I just really love to be a performer.
1: As the queen of belly dancing in the Philippines,
2: okay,
1: she brought belly dancing in the Philippines, ladies and gentlemen. Thank you so much for bringing that here. Because a lot of Filipinas are very uncomfortable in loving ourselves and moving a little bit of our hips, our bodies, and just really being ourselves while dancing.
0: Since then, Lala conquered bigger stages, from big events, TV shows, and even commercials. Lala danced through it all, but every move she takes will then take a deeper meaning and purpose in her life.
1: And I would use that also. Until now, I still use that whenever I'm down. Mm-hmm. I ask my friends, can we go to your house and dance like no one's watching?
2: Correct. That's the best way to beat sadness, grief, which I can go to, and I can go and say that, and I go through it because I lost my husband 4 years ago from COVID. And we really have a very, very good relationship. We may not be perfect, but we have the same personality. And I have a 19 and 21 year old daughters now, Annika and Marina.
1: After po the death of your husband, how was dancing? Like, did you lose love for dancing? Or how did you cope up? The dancing also?
2: Yes, so with the dancing, okay, this is how I did it. I bombard myself with work. As in, I dance in Wildflower, I dance in part of my friends. I got all the, like, can you dance this? Can you choreograph? Can you do? I did.

0: did everything to keep myself busy. And that was actually my outlet.
1: Lala continued to deal with life, much like difficult dance moves. She also gained learnings that continues to enrich and share with her students on and off the dance floor.
0: And that's what I'm trying to imbibe also with my kids and instill with them na parang do everything with your heart. Mm-hmm. Parang mahirap pilitin kung hindi mo gusto, mm-hmm. di ba?
2: Yes.
0: And with also me, like being a teacher, choreographer, I always tell myself and also my other co-teachers and all that, for you to be a better person or a better teacher or whatever craft you do, for you to be a better teacher, as I mentioned, you will be forever a student. Always be open to all ideas, may it be the new bloods. Or the old bloods. Kasi parang, hindi naman ko lang yung magaling eh. It's better nga, you get different ideas from different people and make it your own. But, yun nga, with the dancing, it kept me alive. Because, mm-hmm. you know, even if you teach, even if you perform, the music gives you the gusto, gives you the, you know, gives you the vibe to do everything. So parang, iniisip ko na lang, I'm giving joy to everyone. And if I give joy to everyone, it comes back to me.
2: Yes.
0: And that's what's important also, self-care.
2: Self-care.
0: So parang, I went back to everything I know. I went back to gymnastics. I went back, of course, I still have my dancing. Mm-hmm. And all
1: that. Lala saw and taught dancing as a way to train oneself that movement is life. That dancing is a way to keep oneself in the best form, both physically and mentally. And I am so glad that I myself got to personally experience that.
0: Pwede mo gawin yan in the morning or if it in your lifestyle, mas gusto mo in the afternoon or evening, it doesn't matter, but still give yourself time. That's how I do it.
2: Yes.
0: Give yourself time and of course, yan, pwede ka lang mag happy hour, drinks, shalan, then.
1: If you want to learn great moves and grace, you may join Lala's classes in her studio. So go out and dance your worries away on your next rampa. When you talk about women who have made a lasting impact, both in pageantry and beyond, she is definitely one of them. A former Miss International title holder, a cultural advocate, and a woman who has dedicated her life to preserving Filipino heritage. Let us take a look at our forever queen, Gemma Cruz Araneta. In today's time, the Philippines holds a powerhouse status in pageantry. This is largely due to a major organizations and pageant systems that help build our winnability. But before the strike, there was a woman who started it all. In 1964, she was the first Filipina to bring home the very first Grand Slam title for the Philippines and in Southeast Asia. Gemma Cruz came from a historic family line that descended from our national hero, Jose Rizal, through his sister, Maria. Gemma Cruz competed at the Miss Philippines 1964 pageant, a local pageant through the city of Manila, and earned the right to represent the Philippines at the Miss International pageant in Long Beach, California, USA. She competed against 42 other delegates and earned the title as the fifth Miss International and first Asian to do so. Upon winning the title, Gemma went on to become a popular figure in the Philippines. She was awarded as Outstanding Manileña and was conferred a Golden Heart presidential decoration from then-President Diosdado Macapagal. She eventually served the government when the President Ferdinand Marcos Sr. appointed her as Director of the National Museum and became a member of National Historical Commission. In 1998, she was appointed by former President Joseph Estrada as Tourism Secretary. In 2001, she returned to writing as a columnist for the Manila Bulletin. Today, Gemma Cruz Araneta is still active in society gatherings. She is now the Chairman Emeritus of the Heritage Conservation Society and still actively conducts lectures about the Philippines' history, culture, and heritage. That's a beautiful legacy for our first Filipina and Asian Miss International. Gemma Cruz. She is

The true icon. Now let's take a quick look at what's been making headlines, from culture to lifestyle and everything in between. BTS continues to prove their global influence, even without showing up. Despite not attending this year's Met Gala, the group still emerged as one of the most talked about names on social media, dominating online conversations during fashion's biggest night. And in South Korea, their impact goes beyond further, with international fans filling up city-run accommodations in Busan during their tour, showing just how powerful BTS' effect remains. Meanwhile, Filipino-Brazilian beauty queen Alexa Nunez Mueller Roger is proudly representing the Philippines on the international stage. The 27-year-old competed in the inaugural Miss Grand International All-Stars, choosing to represent her adopted home over her country of birth. For her, representation goes beyond origin, saying that while she was born in Brazil, her heart and commitment belongs to the Philippines. In pageantry, a new generation of Filipina-American beauty queens are ready to take center stage in 2026. Miss Universe Philippines Bea Melian Windorsky, Miss World Philippines Asia Rose Simpson, and Miss International Philippines Katrina Ann Johnson are set to represent the country in the biggest global pageants. Three different journeys as Phil-Am queens, but one shared goal, which is to bring pride to the Philippines on the world stage. And in beauty and fashion, 20 years after its release, The Devil Wears Prada continues to influence beauty and style. According to makeup artist Nikki Liderman, the secret behind its timeless look is simple. They were built on character, not trends. A reminder that while trends may come and go, authenticity and story will always stand the test of time. And that's why we rampa. To try new things, taste new experiences, and learn from people who inspire us to see the world differently. So whether it's picking up a new sport, or discovering a new favorite spot, or listening to a story that stays with us forever, go for it! I'm Bea Santiago, and I'll see you in the next Rampa with me.

0: Wellness is much more than just the absence of illness. It is an active, lifelong process of making choices toward a healthy and fulfilling life. I'm Pierre Pastor.
1: Every week, we strip away the trends and the jargon to bring you practical, science-based insights to help you feel your best, perform your best, and live your best life. I'm Dr. Cherie Bondoc.
0: And you are watching Wellness is Wealth.

0: Filipinos are living with diagnosed diabetes, according to data from the Department of Health and the International Diabetes Federation. But the numbers could be higher since one in two Filipinos remain undiagnosed because of the early stages of type 2 diabetes present no obvious symptoms.
1: Historically, diabetes is diagnosed among individuals over the age of 40. But there is a sharp increase among younger populations. According to health officials, there is a significant rise of diabetes among BPO employees. This is because of high stress environment, irregular sleep patterns, and high consumption of fast food and sugary beverages combined. Also, type 2 diabetes is being diagnosed among Filipino children and adolescents due to rising obesity rates. At 69 years old, managing diabetes is a familiar rhythm for Cynthia. It is a condition woven into her family's history and her everyday life. But for her, the diagnosis isn't just a personal health journey. It is a shared one. Every day, she balances her own wellness, needs with the deep responsibilities of being the primary caregiver for her husband, who also lives with diabetes. Together, they navigate the daily routines of blood sugar checks, meal planning, and medication, turning a shared health challenge into a testament to partnership, resilience, and mutual care.
0: Pandemic noon ang malaman ni Cynthia Vasquez, now 69 years old, na diabetic na siya. 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
3: 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Ganun ang pinag-uusapan.
1: But that's how common diabetes is. Like, Almost everybody has it.
3: Yes, yes. To help us understand diabetes, we have with us this morning Dr. Pamela Ann Aribon Lopez, internal medicine and endocrinologist. Dr. Lopez is from our Healthway Daniel O. Mercado Medical Center in Tanawan City. Good morning, Dr. Lopez.
4: Good morning.
3: Ayan. So, ito na yung aking gustong itanong kaagad, Dok. Sa dami ng mga education natin on diabetes, we have shows, we have journals about diabetes. How come na lalo pang dumadami ang nagkakaroon nito? Parang hindi tumatama sa isip nila na, or natin na, no, na dapat mag-ingat. Because there are lots of people having it.
4: Yes, so diabetes kasi our genes doesn't change, but the lifestyle change, no? So increase yung calorie intake, less yung sleep, more of stress. So these lifestyle factors actually interacts with our genes and the pathophysiology that causes the diabetes. And that's the reason why the numbers are increasing. Mm-hmm. Also, the screening is mas mababa na yung age, no? 35 years old na. So, mas marami na tayong nakikita na diabetes, na may patients na may diabetes.
3: I see. Mm-hmm. Ibig sabihin, younger na yung nagpapatingin dahil sa mga companies merong mga ano, diba, yung AP,
1: yung kanilang
3: physical examination. Yeah. So, they can see early that they have diabetes.
4: But actually, yung APE ang kasama lang doon, usually urinalysis, CBC. Mm. So, during that time, nadidetect lang kasi may sugar sila sa urine. But actually, that's not how we diagnose diabetes.
3: Mm-hmm. Okay. So, yun na, Doc. Diretso ko na. Ano po ba ang diabetes? So, ang intindi ko, the pancreas, the small thing over there, nasisira siya. And dapat siya yung nagre-release ng insulin. So, what happens to that particular organ of ours na bakit tayo nagkakaroon ng itong diabetes?
4: Actually, for diabetes, it starts with insulin resistance. Mm-hmm. So, the pancreas still produces insulin, but because of several factors, no, like obesity, increased inflammatory cells, there is actually insulin resistance wherein the insulin doesn't work. So, what is insulin ba? This is a hormone that makes the blood sugar goes inside our cells. So, parang siyang key. Na nagbubukas ng lock. 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But there are several factors that causes this, kasi sabi nila kasi kain ako ng kain na matatamis. 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But of course, maraming physiological process and metabolic dysfunction. 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
3: Okay.
4: No?
3: Yes.
4: So yung egregious 11, ibig sabihin there are 11 factors in our body that causes the diabetes. It starts with the brain, so yung early satiety nawawala, so laging gutom yung pasyente. 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
4: 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So, there are a lot of factors. Yun nga, yung 11, egregious 11 ni Dr. DeFronzo.
3: Okay. Yun, Doc, pagka isa lang dun sa 11 ang nagka-problem, hindi pa yung diabetes?
4: Pwede siyang pre-diabetes muna, and then it will eventually be diabetes.
3: Okay. Doc, I just wanna clarify because a lot of people, ang alam nila, pag tayo ay kumakain masyado ng matatamis, ito na yung magkukos ng diabetes. So let's just clarify na hindi siya dahil mahilig ka lang kumain or you have a sweet tooth, kaya ka magkakadiabetes.
4: It is a risk factor. It adds up to the reason why you get diabetes, because excessive calorie intake can lead to obesity and increase in abdominal fat that causes insulin resistance. So actually, part din siya. Hindi lang siya yung sole reason. So mali din yung sabihin na kain ka kasi ng kain ng matamis, kaya ka nagka-diabetes. But actually, genetic is a very plays a very vital role in developing diabetes. Ito yung sa video, di ba? Lahat sila halos magkakapamilya has diabetes already because it is in the genes. Okay. And that's the reason why we check those who are predispose or have risk factors for diabetes earlier than 35 years old.
3: Mm-hmm. All right. That's why we can say, Doc, no, that diabetes is a multi-organ dysfunction. Mm-hmm, mm-hmm. And therefore, can you, in a way, enumerate to us, Doc, kung ano ba yung mga pwedeng mangyari kapag napabayaan ang diabetes?
4: Ayun nga po. So, multi-organ nga din siya. So, yung sugar kasi, di ba, it's everywhere. Nasa dugo natin siya eh. So, it can affect almost all organs of our body.
3: Yes.
4: So, we have, we can divide the complications of the diabetes to microvascular and macrovascular complications. So, the microvascular tends to
3: maliliit na ugat.
4: Maliliit na ugat. So, it will affect the eyes, no, diabetic retinopathy, it will affect your kidney, diabetic nephropathy, and your nerves, so diabetic neuropathy. Yun. So, yun yung mga microvascular, yung mga maliliit na ugat. And then there's macrovascular, yung mga malalaking ugat naman. So this can cause stroke, heart attack, no, peripheral arterial disease. So yun yung nagkakause ng mga naputulan na paa, katulad ng father nila, no, sa video.
3: Alright, so Doc, yun lang, i-clarify ko lang yung bakit namamatay. Yan, i-diretso na natin. Bakit namamatay dahil sa diabetes?
4: Actually, diabetes itself doesn't cause the death of the patient.
3: Yes,
4: it's
3: yes.
4: the complications that cause the death. Mm-hmm. So eventually, the kidney function will eventually hindi magiging bad talaga. So this is what we call end-stage renal disease in patients with diabetes, diabetic kidney disease, that will eventually lead to dialysis, no? And eventually, syempre, dahil hindi na kaya ng katawan, that will lead to the demise. Yung iba, stroke, hindi lang isang beses, maraming beses. So eventually, this will cause their demise. And as well as heart attack, di ba?
3: Yes.
4: Lalo na pag hindi naagapan. So actually, the diabetes itself doesn't cause the death, but the complications.
3: All right. So when we return, we will talk about the symptoms and the different types of diabetes. Keep it here on Billionaire News Channel, Wellness is Wealth.

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Managing diabetes is not just about monitoring your blood sugar levels and taking medication. One of the most important tools to control glucose is simply yet overlooked by those suffering from diabetes, physical activity.

According to the International Diabetes Federation, regular physical activity helps improve insulin sensitivity, allowing the body cells to use glucose more effectively. This can help keep blood sugar levels within target range and reduce the risk of diabetes-related complications. But before starting an exercise program, experts remind diabetic patients to monitor blood sugar levels both before and after physical activity. This is because exercise can affect blood glucose in different ways, depending on the type, intensity, and duration of the activity. The time of the day you exercise, as well as the medications you take, can influence how your body responds. For some people, physical activity may cause blood sugar levels to drop, while others may experience a temporary increase. Understanding these patterns can help the person with diabetes to exercise more safely and effectively. For best health benefits, experts recommend combining different types of exercises. Aerobic activities such as brisk walking, bike ride, swimming, or even gardening and other household chores help improve cardiovascular health and

0: blood sugar control. More muscle means the body can use glucose more efficiently. So strength training exercises, including resistance bands, body weight exercises, or light weights are advisable. Doctors recommend aiming for at least 150 minutes of moderate intensity physical activity each week, along with strength training exercises at least twice weekly. And for children and teens with diabetes, at least 60 minutes of moderate to vigorous aerobic activity is advised every day, combined with muscle and bone strengthening activities 3 days a week. Tug of war and jump rope can be fun activities for the younger ones.
1: Do you exercise though?
2: Yes.
1: But Doc, can these exercises really help? Anong role ng exercise dun sa sakit?
2: Yes, so dun nga sa video, no, if we do strength training exercises, our muscles get bigger din, di ba? Mm-hmm. So nag-form tayo ng muscles. So these muscles actually take up the sugar and increases the insulin sensitivity.
1: Alright.
2: And that's the reason why we need strength training and muscle building. No? Not necessarily yung mga muscle na malalaki, no?
1: Oh, ayun, at least malinaw na kailangan ng exercise ng diabetes.
2: Yes.
1: Okay.
3: Going back to our discussion, Doc, as we have mentioned in the intro, there are a lot of patients who already have diabetes, but they don't know about it simply because mild symptoms are often go unnoticed. If you can help us like enumerate as well what these symptoms are so that we can remind our viewers to be more conscious and to be mindful of these signs.
2: Yes, tama. So actually, signs and symptoms for diabetes usually pag maaga pa wala pa, no?
1: Mm-hmm.
2: So they are usually asymptomatic, and that's the reason we screen them. But in terms of signs and symptoms, no, usually pag medyo advanced na or medyo mataas na yung sugar,
1: mm-hmm.
2: patients usually urinate a lot, especially at night. So yung nocturia na tinatawag namin, more than 2 to 3 times na nag-urinate. Bumabangon po ba kayo para umihi? So tatanong natin yun, no?
1: Mm-hmm.
2: They are always thirsty because they always urinate a lot, no?
1: Mm-hmm.
2: Blurring of vision is part of the symptoms of uncontrolled diabetes or diabetes.
1: Oh no.
2: Weight loss kapag talagang mataas na yung sugar.
1: Mm-hmm.
2: Increase in appetite. Kasi nga, di ba, there is increase in transit. So, talagang lagi silang hungry.
1: Mm.
2: Meron din yung parang tingling sensation sa kamay and sa feet, no? Mga peripheral neuropathies. And then,
1: namimitig?
2: Yes po.
1: Oh,
2: po yun.
1: Okay.
2: And tusok-tusok yan. And yung mga hindi natin usual pinapansin, fatigue, naakala natin just because of work, pagod tayo dahil lang. So, lagi tayong pagod, laging antok. So, these are the subtle signs or symptoms na yung patient meron na palang diabetes.
1: Okay. Okay, Doc, yung mga yon, is that early or late na? Yung mga nabanggit niyo po?
2: Yun nga po. So, minsan, mataas na talaga yung sugar ng patient pag meron ng symptoms.
1: Mm.
2: Kaya, yung screening pa rin talaga. We'll go back to the screening. It's still very important. So, hindi natin talaga iintayin na magka-symptoms tayo before we have the check-up.
1: Okay. Now, after observing the symptoms, Doc, ano na yung, kunyari, nakaramdam na kami ng gano'n, ang dapat namin gawin? Pumunta agad sa doktor. So, ano po ang ginagawa ng Doc? What is required for the blood test ba? Blood test na gano'n?
2: Of course, pinaka-important pa yung history, no? So, as physicians, we have to ask the patient about their family history, no? Kung ano yung mga naging sakit nila, did they have gestational diabetes mellitus before, did they have polycystic ovarian syndrome, they have hypertension, high cholesterol. So these are factors that actually increases their risk to develop diabetes.
1: Mm-hmm.
2: Okay, so history and physical examination, usually makikita mo may itim yung mga dito sa likod, so that's acanthosis nigricans. So pag ganun, alam natin may insulin resistance yung patient, no? We look at the belly, if there is abdominal obesity, we measure the weight and the height.
1: Yun, Doc. Bakit nagkaka-diabetes ang malaki ang tiyan?
2: Ayun. So, these are visceral fats. So, these are the bad fats that we don't want. So, this increases the inflammatory cells in our body. So, ito yung nag-increase din ng insulin resistance. And that's the reason why ayaw natin ng visceral fat.
1: I see.
2: Kinocover niya yung liver, yung ating intestine. So, these are the bad fats that produces the inflammatory cells.
1: I see. Okay, malinaw ha. Pag malaki ang tiyan, magpatingin na kagad dahil visceral fats ay sign na magkakaroon ng diabetes.
2: Po, yes, can develop.
1: So, mabilis lang pagdating sa clinic, ang blood test na kailangan, ano pong ginagawa doon at Bakit po yun kailangan? And what are the normal ranges that we need to
2: look at? For the fasting blood sugar, this is the test to know if the liver is producing excessive sugar.

0: when we are sleeping. Mm-hmm. So we usually have a fasting of 8 to 14 hours or 8 to 12 hours. No, the normal value should be 99 and below. If it's 100 to 125, that's pre-diabetes. If it's more than 126 or and above, no, it is diabetes already. For HbA1c, this is the 3-month average of the blood sugar. So the normal is less than 5.7. Pre-diabetes is 5.7 to 6.4, and diabetes is 6.5%. Okay. So we also have the 75-gram OGTT, which we usually do for pregnant patients, but pwede din siyang pang-screen. Lalo na kung hindi pareho yung results ng FBS and HbA1c, we can do 75-gram OGTT. So we ask the patient to fast, then we give 75 grams of sugar. So that's very high sugar in the juice, no? And then after 2 hours, they check the sugar. If it's more than 200, then that's diabetes already. If it's 140 to 199, that's pre-diabetes. And if it's less than 140, then you are normal.
1: Our case study, Doc, 16, nung first time nagpatingin. Yun yung nahilo na siya, yung nanginginig.
0: Yes.
1: So, Doc, what happens to the, bakit siya nanginginig?
0: Yun nga po, kasi yung katawan natin, hindi niya alam na mataas na yung sugar. So, that's the energy kasi, the sugar. So, the cells doesn't get the energy because the insulin is lacking or there is insulin resistance. No? So, feeling ng katawan, wala siyang asukal, wala siyang energy. 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So, it tries to break down the muscles and the fats. Kaya may kita din natin, pag poorly controlled, sobrang payat nila. So that's the catabolic state of diabetes. So ayaw natin na doon aabot yung patient na makikita nating diabetic sila.
1: Okay. So yung 16 na yun, Doc?
0: Sobrang taas po.
1: Oo. Mabuti at naidala siya kaagad sa hospital.
0: Yes,
1: okay.
0: Yes.
1: And yun nga po, nakita na kaagad that she was diabetic. Agad-agad na yung binigyan na agad siya ng medicine.

0: The conflicts, the surge in fuel prices, the effects on energy distribution.
1: That I declared an energy emergency.
2: Is we have supply.
0: These are conversations that we can't just shy away from. So, we open the floor for meaningful insights that will help us navigate through these challenges. Power Shift, Wednesday, 8 p.m. on Bilyonario News Channel.
3: Managing diabetes starts with what's on your plate. For persons with diabetes and those who are at risk, a well-planned diet is crucial in keeping glucose levels within a healthy range. Nutrition experts recommend these top two methods to help patients build balanced meals. Watch this.

0: When it comes to diabetes management, consistency is the key. So planning regular balanced meal throughout the day may help prevent sudden spikes and drops in blood sugar levels. Carbohydrates remain an essential part of a healthy diet since they provide the body's primary source of energy. But for people with diabetes, experts say the focus should be on choosing quality carbohydrates, which can be digested more slowly, leading to more controlled levels of blood sugar. One useful method is the glycemic index, or GI, a scale from 0 to 100 that ranks how quickly carbohydrate-containing food raise blood sugar levels after they're eaten. Foods are generally classified into three categories: low, medium, and high. Low GI foods with a score of 55 or below, like sourdough bread, steel-cut oats, and edamame, are digested or absorbed more slowly. This results in a slow rise in blood sugar, helping provide steadier energy throughout the day. Medium GI food with a score of 56 to 69 have moderate effect on glucose levels. Such as couscous and oat bran cereal, they should be consumed in appropriate portions. Meanwhile, high GI foods with a score of 70 to 100, like white rice, white bread, and bagels, are digested quickly and can cause rapid spikes in blood sugar. So nutrition experts advise patients to consume more food with low glycemic index. But determination of a food's real GI involves complicated experiment and calculation. Instead of counting or measuring every gram of food, a simple effective way to have a balanced meal every time is the plate method, according to experts. It uses a standard 9-inch dinner plate as a visual guide for a healthier eating. Allot half of your plate for non-starchy vegetables such as salad, green beans, and broccoli. 1/4 for lean protein sources like skinless chicken breast, eggs, and lentils. And your quality carbs for the remaining quarter of the plate. To complete the meal, just choose water since it has zero calories.
1: Yung nga sabi ko, ang boring ng food doc pagka may sakit ka na.
2: Actually, hindi naman. 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

0: that's the primary source of our energy, sabi nga dun sa video, di ba? 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
1: And then, water na lang daw, Dok.
0: Parang,
1: actually, empty, na soda.
0: Empty calories soda. 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So, that's pure sugar. So, as much as possible, we just want the sugar, the water.
1: Water.
2: Alright. Okay.
1: Doc, let's discuss now the different kinds of diabetes, kung meron ba talaga itong mga categories. We can start with pre-diabetes. Well, our viewers will know what pre-diabetes is.
0: Pre-diabetes is like a signal to us that we need to be better for ourselves. So, yun na, dito na magsisimula lifestyle interventions, diet modifications, and sometimes you can give medications already. Mm-hmm. So, pre-diabetes is a warning signal for us na magkaka-diabetes ka. So, yun na, ang babala.
1: Okay. And what differentiates, Doc, the pre-diabetes and diabetes? And that is just the
0: blood sugar levels? So, reversible pa. Pwede pa siyang ma-reverse.
2: Pag pre-diabetic, yes. Reversible.
0: Pwede pa siyang ma-reverse. Pwede pang hindi siya mag-progress to diabetes. Yeah.
2: Mm-hmm. But you can see that na, Doc. Pag pumunta ako, papacheck up, pre-diabetic ka na.
0: Yes. Ganun ba? Sa labs, usually yan. Mm-hmm. Sa labs natin. FBS, HbA1c, same pa din po. So, you can see there the ranges of pre-diabetes. Mm-hmm.
1: Okay. Meron tayong tinatawag, Doc, na type 1 diabetes, what is this and what differentiates it from the type 2 diabetes?
0: Type 1 diabetes is the type na autoimmune. Ibig sabihin, the body detects the pancreas as a foreign object, so dinidestroy niya yung pancreas. So there is absolute insulin deficiency. And this is very different from type 2 diabetes.
2: Okay. All right. Now, so si type 2 is lifestyle. Nakukuha siya dahil mali ang pamumuhay namin.
0: Actually, siguro it's a misnomer to say that it's lifestyle in general because mas malaki pa rin yung percentage na genetic siya. So, compared to type 1, mas mataki yung genetic predisposition for type 2 diabetes and that's the reason why we screen patients or relatives of patients na may diabetes.
2: I see. So, if my parents are diabetic lolo, lola, I can have it.
0: Yes.
2: Type 2.
0: Yes.
1: Mataas yung risk mo.
0: Mas mataas yung risk mo.
2: I see. Si type 1, nasa
0: autoimmune kasi siya eh. So, there can be environmental triggers that can trigger the body to actually destroy the pancreas. So, actually, hindi mo siya masasabi.
2: They were born with it.
0: Actually, not really born with it, but you can develop it because na-trigger yung autoimmune response mo.
2: Okay. But why do we see it on children? Ay, yun yung alam ko. They see it in children.
0: So, dati, sinasabi nila na juvenile diabetes, no? So, nakikita lang siya sa bata. But eventually, nung nakita nila or kinlasify nila yung iba't ibang diabetes, nakita nila even young adults can have type 1 diabetes.
2: Gary V has type 1.
0: Yes.
2: I see. Mm-hmm.
0: So, autoimmune destruction of the... Nawala talaga silang insulin.
2: Okay. Now, Doc, pag may type 1 ba ako, pwede ba ako magkaroon pa ng type 2? Can I have both? Or, I mean, I don't want to have. But, possibly ba yun na may type 1 ka na, may type 2 ka pa?
0: So, iba kasi yung pathophysiology nilang dalawa. So, distinct si type 1 and distinct din si type 2. Because type 2 starts with insulin resistance. So, may insulin ka pa talaga. And dahil lang doon sa mga factors nga, yung obesity, no, stress, walang tulog, ganyan, can really increase your risk to develop the type 2 diabetes. Unlike type 1, hindi mo talaga masabi kung sino yung magkaka-type 1.
2: I see.
1: Okay. Doc, we also have what we call gestational diabetes. Can we clarify, is this just a diabetes that we see in pregnant women and therefore can also be resolved the moment a woman delivers?
0: So, GDM or gestational diabetes mellitus is diagnosed during pregnancy. First time nalaman na mataas pala yung sugar niya. So, now there is screening already if for the pregnant, no? Unang check up pa lang kapag may risk factors na sila, they are being screened for diabetes already to see if they have pre-gestational diabetes or bago magbuntis, mataas na ba yung sugar? Kasi nga hindi nasi-screen, di ba? And then, if normal po yun, at 24 to 28 weeks, we then check our patients for yung 75 gram OGTT. And that's the time that you'll know if the patient has gestational diabetes mellitus. This GDM actually resolves after pregnancy, but ano ba yung importansya na? Because after pregnancy, predisposed na sila to develop the type 2 diabetes. So, mataas na yung risk nila. There is 60% risk to develop diabetes in their lifetime.
2: Okay. So, hindi tama na pagkapanganak, kala mo wala na.
1: Okay.
2: Mawawala na siya. But,
0: But usually yun, nagre-resolve naman siya, natatanggal yung insulin nila, kung naka-metformin siya, natatanggal din. Mm. But you have to check after 6 to 8 weeks,
2: no?
0: 75 gram OGTT ulit sila to see if nag-persist po yung mataas na sugar.
2: Mm-hmm. Alright, now for further clarification, no? Type 1 po, Doc, so autoimmune. Gestational naman, nagkakaroon ka kapag nabubuntis o pag-pregnant. Mm-hmm. Ang type 2, Doc, dahil nga, meron siyang related siya sa lifestyle. So, ano po mga paraan to prevent it? Yung effective na po na napag-aralan.
0: Okay. So, effective way to prevent diabetes is first pa rin yung screening nga po.
2: Okay.
0: So, screen talaga natin sila. If you don't have the diabetes yet and nakikita natin na nagiging overweight na yung patient, so we have to treat them with this modifiable risk factor. Mm-hmm. So, diet and exercise pa din. So yun pa rin yung dalawang very important na i-emphasize natin to our patients. Mm-hmm. The lifestyle modification and the diet intervention.
2: Okay.
0: So mape-prevent kasi natin siya.
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0: 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So usually, yun nga yung pinggang Pinoy. Uh-huh. 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
2: But can I still eat a little sweets? Can I still drink a little soda?
0: Ako, I usually tell them, yes, you can. Of course, boring ang life ng Actually, boring ang life kapag sabihin natin, bawal yan lahat. 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
2: 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A little bit of sweet or my favorite dessert.
0: But we always tell them na dapat syempre maganda yung sugars mo. We control your blood sugar levels, no? Kasi kung talagang ang pangit-pangit ng sugar, 16% HbA1c, of course, I will tell you na, okay, let's hold off first the sugar, sweetened beverages, the chocolates for now. Let's just eat the healthy diet.
2: Kasi syempre,
0: of course, diba? Kapag sobrang taas ng sugar, and that's the time that you really have to tell them na, okay, wag muna tayo dito. So, but when you see that they're very improving naman, ganda ng sugar control with the current medications, then there's a leeway for them to eat these kinds of food. Mm. Pero of course, syempre sabi natin, always in moderation.
2: Okay, one last, Doc.
0: Yes.
2: Kasi in the market today, there are lots of low sugar, no sugar, mga ganyan. Nakatulong ba to, Doc? Yung mga, di ba kasi dumadami ang may diabetes. So, yung mga tindahan ng food and beverages, they would cut their sugar. So, did this help po in the campaign?
0: Actually, there's pros and cons with that. So, yung minsan kasi na akala nila sugar-free is totally walang sugar. But, of course, di ba, yung cookie, paano ba siya ginagawa? Di ba, may flour yun? Di ba? So, meron pa rin siyang carbohydrate. So, eventually, lahat naman na kinakain natin magiging sugar. Eh. Mm. So, when we digest it, everything will become sugar. So, yung mga bagay na yun, pwede nilang gamitin, kakainin. But sometimes, too much of it is really bad.
2: Mm-hmm. All right. So, Doc, what else can you recommend our wellness investors today who are facing diabetes? Ano pa po yung pwede niyong i-recommend?
0: So, for diabetes kasi sa amin, sa society namin, no, apat dapat pag diabetes. First is diet. So, yung proper diet natin. Second is exercise. So, we have to be doing exercise at least 150 minutes in a day. 150 minutes in a week, sorry,
2: in a week,
0: with no more than 2 days na walang exercise.
2: Ah.
0: We do strength training also at least 2 times a week.
2: Okay.
0: And then, we drink the medication, so kailangan talagang masugi tayo uminom ng gamot. At of course, kailangan magpa-check up sa doktor. Always do your follow-up.
2: Okay.
0: So, hindi ibig sabihin walang nararamdaman, wala na pong sakit at ititigil na po ang gamot. Kailangan po tuloy-tuloy until your doctor will tell you to change or to decrease or to discontinue.
2: I see. Thank you so much, Dr. Pam Lopez. Ayan, for taking time to be with us today. You have to drive pa from far away para lang makasama kami today. Thank you so much. We have so much, marami pa tayong questions, pero marami na rin naman kami natutunan sa susunod na lab po ulit. Okay. Dr. Pamela Ann Aribon Lopez is from Our Healthway, Daniel O. Mercado Medical Center in Tanawan City, Batangas.

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0: I'm Attorney Karen Jimenez.
1: No judgment.
0: Why would that be unconstitutional?
2: You have to determine only a probable cause. You don't need a mini trial for that.
1: No debate.
0: Did anyone from the House Justice Committee bother to ask how the bank documents were obtained, whether they were obtained legally?
1: Just open conversation.
0: The Middle East crisis is far from over. For the Philippines, this means an extended fuel crisis. Be informed, be insightful with the news.
1: At the forefront on Bilyonaryo News Channel.

Managing diabetes starts with what's on your plate. Oh, nabasa na natin tong plate. So we have a holistic method on approaching diabetes. So panoorin niyo po ito.

0: According to Dr. Jaime Galvestan, turmeric has long been valued in traditional medicine for its anti-inflammatory properties.
1: The real number one is amazing, you know, it's turmeric. Turmeric is anti-inflammatory. It protects our liver, pancreas, our gallbladder. These are the most common areas of illness, the intestines. So it's a gastrointestinal protective.
0: Dr. Galvestan shares how turmeric should be prepared to make a significant difference in your health. He recommends simmering turmeric in water over low heat for about 30 minutes. Then add the pinch of crushed black pepper, which he says may enhance the body's ability to absorb beneficial compounds.
1: Raw turmeric is power 100. Mm-hmm. If you heat it for 30 minutes in slow fire, it's power 1,000. Mm-hmm. But if you put a pinch of black pepper, it's the power of 10,000.
0: Galvestan says this will protect one from cancer, lower blood cholesterol, and remove aches and pains in the body. He adds any food or drink with turmeric combined with ginger can invigorate your health. This is why he recommends one simple daily drink.
1: Again, I want to take every day would be a turmeric ginger tea with pinch of black pepper.
2: So,
1: that would be wonderful. It will remove all the blockage in your heart and in your other blood vessels. It will lower your blood pressure. It will lower your bad cholesterol. You'll feel, you know, always on the alert. Even your brain is going to work.
0: Sometimes, the most accessible ingredients in the kitchen may play a role in supporting a healthier life.

Here's our health news. The Department of Health is again warning the public against DOH fake accounts endorsing products being used for advertisements. The public is warned to be cautious of fictitious social media accounts, website,

0: and online advertisements that falsely use the agency's name, logo, and the identities of health professionals to promote commercial products and dietary supplements. The DOH emphasized that it does not endorse, sell, or promote any commercial products and remains neutral regarding private businesses. The agency urged the public to verify information through its official channels before purchasing health-related products or following online medical claims. The public is also encouraged to report suspicious accounts, pages, and advertisements that misuse the DOH name or spread misleading health information. The agency reminded citizens to rely on verified government sources for accurate health information. Rainy season is here, and so are the wild diseases, WILD. WILD stands for waterborne diseases, influenza, leptospirosis, and dengue. The health department reminds that heavy rains and flooding increases the risk of these illnesses and urge the public to practice good hygiene, avoid wading in flood waters, eliminate mosquito breeding sites, and seek medical attention if symptoms appear. The health It reminds that heavy rains and flooding increase the risk of these illnesses and urge the public to practice good hygiene, avoid wading in flood waters, eliminate mosquito breeding sites, and seek medical attention if symptoms appear. Communities are encouraged to work together to prevent the spread of diseases during the wet season. There is this tatak, taob, takip at tuyo, a DOH campaign against dengue. This reminds communities to taktak or shake water containers, taob or turn over unused items that can collect water, takip or cover water storage containers, and tuyo or dry areas where mosquitoes may breed. Eliminating stagnant water is one of the most effective ways to stop the spread of dengue-carrying mosquitoes. The agency also urges everyone to participate in regular cleanup activities to keep homes and communities safe. Tea can improve your health and longevity, but the way you drink it matters. Tea may help protect against heart disease, diabetes, cancer, cognitive decline, and age-related muscle loss, according to a major review. But the way you drink it matters, since bottled and bubble teas often contain ingredients that can diminish tea's health benefits. The review confirms that tea, particularly green tea, plays a crucial role in preventing cardiovascular diseases, obesity, diabetes, and certain types of cancer. Tea's neuroprotective effects, ability to reduce muscle loss in seniors, and its anti-inflammatory and antimicrobial activities further highlights its potential health-promoting properties. However, the study also identifies potential health concerns, particularly with bottled and bubble teas, which may contain harmful additives like artificial sweeteners and preservatives.
1: Managing diabetes requires working closely with healthcare professionals, including a primary care doctor, endocrinologist, and a registered dietitian or certified diabetes educator.
0: Regular checking blood sugar levels help track down food activity and medicine affect your body. See you all next week. Here we are. Here we value your total well-being. Live well, live wealthy. Wellness is wealth.

So I went to a coach in Singapore. I said, what do I do next? Do I go back to banking? Do I go back to being a crab meat entrepreneur? Do I go run El Nido Resorts? Do I teach? What should I do? Cabinet is walang pahinga niyan, walang break. The only break I had was a weekend to go scuba diving.

driving. I got this scholarship at Yale. It's a fellowship. I could take any course I want. They were giving me classes. And then they said, Vince, why don't you stay an extra semester and do research on a topic you like? And that's what I wrote. I said, let me study how is renewable energy, what are the policies that could make it work? And he took the cobweb off my mind. What's your passion? What should you do? What's the best use of your skill set? But you know, luck also means you have to create hard work. Luck doesn't just happen. It's hard work and perseverance creates good luck. He said, you spent 4 years in government, you have all these contacts in energy, you love the environment, you're involved in WWF, marry the two. Renewable energy, clean energy. I guess preparation is 90% of success. You prepare. So you line up your investors ahead. You make yourself the company IPO pretty. We did a lot of cleaning. All the partners have to be aligned. Are we going public? It changes the nature of it. And at that time, I felt there was something that I wanted to espouse. I call it democratic capitalism. Now, what's that? Allowing a young professional to own some shares, giving them, and a lot of them follow us on Facebook. Lots of them, they give us advice. I asked the president, why energy? Vince, Napocor is bleeding. You're good in banking, in transaction, in investment banking. I need you to privatize Napocor. Find buyers, find investors to buy it. That was how she looked at me. Little did I know that I would end up in energy. Yeah. But hey, that changed my life. We had massive grid-wide blackout. Luzon, on my birthday in May, I was called the Prince of Darkness. Yeah. Big speech, Makati Business Club. Ladies and gentlemen, the Secretary of Energy is gonna give us a talk. So I go to the podium. Plow now, talagang, people laugh, I laugh. I have said renewable is an inflation buster. It actually helps bring down the cost of power. Because wind is cheap. Well, cheap, it's free. The prevailing wind comes from Taiwan. But yeah, in Ilocos. Solar is free. Rain is free. So it's just a matter of tapping the technology. You know, in Denmark, a dozen dentists would get together and own a wind farm. That's a small wind farm though, maybe one or three or four towers. And each of them on a weekend will take turns to make sure everything is working. And in a way, it gave me a mission now, because now that I have a five-year-old daughter, where everything we do here is for the next generation. Before Alternergy, which is how I began, accidentally again, some friends asked me if I could help them raise money for a wind farm in Bangi Bay, Ilocos Norte. It was the first in Southeast Asia, the first wind farm. Again, they were pioneers. So they asked me for advice, and before you know it, sabi ko, ako na lang. Let me just put the money you need. We have two wind farms that we're building in Tanay, in Quezon. We have two run-of-river hydro in Fugao and one in Nueva Ecija. And we're just building a new one. We just started construction in Bataan. The nice thing about renewable, they're all in the countryside. Mm-hmm. And I love being in nature.
that's why our one project we're very excited about is what we call aquavoltaic. It's going to be solar over a functioning fish farm. There's also something called agrivoltaic. So it's not just energy security, but it's also food security. You could combine the two.

0: international organization, which I later became involved with, approached me, called me out of the blue in New York. I was the head of a trading team for emerging markets. He said, we'd like to buy the cheapest Philippine debt we could find. I said, really? Why? We're going to do a debt for nature swap. So that intrigued me, really intrigued me, because it seems rather financially sophisticated sounding. The first deal was so small, $300,000. Later it got big, $1 million, $2 million, $10 million US. I think the first was to preserve Mount Pulag, which I later climbed. Beautiful place. You see both sides of the Pacific and the South China Sea from there. Then later, we did several that created the Puerto Princesa Underground River, and then created a marine reserve called the El Nido Protected Area. I said to WWF US, why don't you have a board meeting in the Philippines? Mm. There's a beautiful resort here called El Nido. Mm. That's how a group of us ended up buying El Nido in 2001. Eventually, when I was involved with Alternergy, I had to focus. We just thought if we could just break even, that would be great while protecting the place, but ended up, you know, making some money. And I felt the Ayalas would take care of it. Mm-hmm. So, and because he and I were together in WWF, they didn't understand the nature of protecting the place. I said, I like to be the master of my own destiny. I was already turning 40. So again, remember my little silly milestone?
1: Yeah.
0: So I said, maybe I want to do my own thing. I've done well. And again, life repeats itself. The Asian financial crisis. All of a sudden, after this feeling of partial emptiness, warp speed, I got married, I had a daughter, I had three stepsons and two grandkids. Warp speed, parang humabol ako. All before I turned 60. Another milestone. Now I feel I gotta stay young. So you choose, what are your priorities? Ako, family and friends, energy and environment.

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Your hosts, Attorney Ina Magpale, former Commissioner of the Energy Regulatory Commission and Undersecretary of the Department of Energy, Mirna Velasco, book author, energy journalist, and columnist, and Attorney Ivan Galura, energy and climate policy specialist. This is about hard questions, sharp analysis, and energy conversations that

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1: Una sa lahat, babati muna kami ng magandang gabi sa ating mga ka-PowerShift. In this installment of our show, we tackle another topic which, shall we say, is a hot topic to handle. But it often just hides along less traveled roads. Geothermal baka mo? I'm sure pagkasabi ko pa lang yan, nagkakamot ka na ng ulo. Well, to understand geothermal energy, let's use this analogy. Isipin niyo na lang na ang planeta natin ay parang isang giant hot pot that's been simmering for millions of years. In places like volcanic zones, the Earth's core turns into steam. So ano ang kahalagahan niyan? Well, our engineers and technical experts simply step in politely and borrow that resource from nature. And they channel that steam to spin turbines to generate clean, reliable electricity for all Filipino consumers. Long before renewable energy became a trend, ang Energy Development Corporation, EDC, of First Gen ng Lopez Group, which is currently the country's largest geothermal power producer, was already deep underground. That was for the past 50 years. They've been drilling and proving that the real power players don't just think outside the box. They drill beneath it and strive hard to power a nation.
2: The Philippines started very, very early during the first Marcos administration as a response to the 1970s energy crisis. So we invested, we came in big, we invested big. Although ang sabi naman kasi ng DOE dito, na nasagad na natin karamihan ng mga geothermal resources na available sa atin na madaling itap. Yeah. So yung mga natira na lang...
3: Yung low enthalpy.
2: Yes, exactly. And then malaking investment na ang kailangan.
1: At siguro kaya ko konti lang o halos 30 megawatts lang yata out of the 100 na pina-green energy auction ng DOE ang nasama.
2: Na-award.
1: No? Ang na-award nitong huling mga nakaraan na buwan.
2: Yung challenge na yan na kinakaharap natin pagdating sa geothermal, yan yung mismo magiging... discussion natin ngayon with our EDC partners in EDC as well as yung industry experts natin. Pag-usapan natin bakit nga ba mahirap at ano nga ba ang ginagawa ng DOE para solusyonan ang problemang ito.
3: Ang kinausap natin dyan is yung President and CEO ng First Gen, si Mr. Francis Giles Puno. And kwento niya sa atin kung ano yung sweat, blood, and tears for them to be successful pagdating sa geothermal development, and kung ano pa, kasi 50 years na sila, ano pa yung mga plano nila beyond the 50 years that we have. We would have to look at history. We used to be number 2 in the world. Mm-hmm. But through the years, medyo nag-sluggish tayo when it comes to development.
4: Yes.
3: But being the one at the forefront of development of geothermal in the country, what is it for you as First Gen EDC? At what can you contribute so that we would be going back to the glory days of geothermal in the country?
4: First of all, we're very proud about the history of geothermal in the Philippines because it did solve crisis in the past. And when you think about it, we're a country that doesn't have much fossil fuel. And so we had to rely on our resources. And one of those was geothermal. And so we became a global champion in geothermal. Although we were a champion in a specific technology of geothermal, when you look at the technology today, it's broader. Mm. So what we're doing also is catching up on the most recent technology that's available for geothermal. Now, when you say that we're the third largest simply because we've tapped quite a large capacity of geothermal that's available already. Mm. Whereas other countries, they still have potential that is relatively untapped. So, for example, Indonesia is now number 2, but the potential for Indonesia is even bigger. Having said that, we're still a believer in geothermal in the Philippines, so we want to continue to expand in the Philippines.
3: Yeah. It's 50 years of history for the industry.
4: Yes.
3: And what's the next that we will have in the country? Kasi kadamihan ngayon, even the reserves that we would have to tap into, medyo low enthalpy.
4: So 50 years, a lot of learning, diba? Because we have sites all over the country. And so geothermal is a bit more funky because you have to extract steam from the ground. But in our case, we have 50 years of experience. And so now what we're doing is preparing for the next 50 years. And what that means is, with respect to the existing sites, we have so much knowledge on data that we've captured through the for the last 50 years. But having said that, one of the things I do when I visit the site, of course, I'm coming in with a fresh mind because of all of the experience. And the question I ask our people is, would we have done the same thing today if we came in to the site for the very first time and we got all that data? So, for example, Leyte. Leyte is our biggest site. And so there's a bit of reimagining what Leyte can be, you know, from a 50-year historical, but now from 50-year moving
3: another
4: forward.
3: 50 years, yeah.
4: And so the question is, would we have built the same kind of facility? Did we make the right choices at the time?
3: Yeah.
4: And what we're realizing is, because of technology, because of what we know, we have more familiarity with the geothermal reserve itself, how the steam has evolved. And we're saying, we would probably not build this plant here. We would probably build this plant there. And so we're going through a whole re-envisioning of how Leyte can perform in actually in a more productive sense moving forward. So that's very exciting. In Leyte, what we did experience is at some stage, the steam quality was changing. The claim to fame of the Leyte plant, it's the largest steam-filled geothermal reservoir in the world.
3: Yes.
4: But actually through the years, it's moved from wet steam to dry steam.
3: And ano ibig sabihin nun, kung wet steam to dry steam?
4: So what's happening is when you're, rather than extracting more water from the reservoir, from the wells, what's it's coming out steam. Is more steam or hot heat. No?
3: That you can use to generate.
4: And when you think about the geysers in the States, most of those are dry steam technology.
3: Yeah, we visited that.
4: So when you look at that, the question is the technology that we use today applicable to the technology of other parts of the world, or are we going to learn from the other parts of the world that's applicable more to the situation here today?
3: And what have you been looking at, like reimagining the future for
4: And we're waking up to a very exciting phase where you're saying, okay, if we are able to capture the right technology to extract the steam in the right manner, in a sustainable manner, we can rebuild Leyte to not only produce the same capacity it's producing today, but actually produce more than what we were producing in the past, because we have sort of line of sight over what we need to do.
3: Yeah.
4: If we were building it today, it will be different. But if we build this the newer technology today here, the advantage is we will need less steam to generate the same amount of megawatts. So it's more efficient in that sense. Yeah. And so for us, it's kind of taking the best of what you've learned in the past, but also taking the best of what others have learned more recently, and then incorporating that in our plans for Leyte.
3: Yeah.
4: And Leyte obviously is the biggest one, but to the extent that we can redevelop Leyte, why can't we do the same thing for our other concessions? And that translates to a lot of investment, but it also translates to what I'm quite passionate about, which is to say the advantage of geothermal is not only the electricity that it produces, but when you look at the surrounding host communities, they have thrived.
3: Yes.
4: There are Ormoc, I'm sure, when we first developed it 50 years ago.
3: Yeah.
4: I don't know what Ormoc looked like.
3: Yes.
4: But Ormoc is a thriving city today.
3: Exactly.
4: And what's the biggest industry? The biggest industry there is geothermal.
3: So I have to take my cue from your excitement for what is it in the future.
5: Yeah. Yeah.
3: The legacy that you've had is being the biggest geothermal player in the country. The next 50 years, it's a legacy that you would have to build for the next generation.
4: Yes.
3: And you are now how many megawatts at this point?
4: We're about 1.2.
3: So that future, what is it that you're looking for based on the data and the kind of knowledge that you're taking now from Leyte, for example, and the other concessions?
4: So within Leyte, for example, although the nameplate is roughly about 600 plus megawatts, we're only producing 500 megawatts today. Mm-hmm. And there's a lot of degradation and others. Mm-hmm. It's wear and tear. It's depreciation of the assets. Yeah. But what we're planning to do in Leyte is rather than just target back to 600 megawatts, we're trying to figure out whether or not there's potential for 750 megawatts.
3: So additional 250.
4: Additional megawatts that we can capture through efficiency and also new builds.
3: When it comes to technology development for geothermal.
4: Yes. We've studied EGS. This is Advanced Geothermal Systems.
3: Yeah, yeah.
4: Where sometimes when you look at it, you create really the properties to make you extract the heat from the ground by providing the liquid requirements, the water requirements. No? So we're looking at that. But having said that, it's still in an advanced sort of it's still being proven.
3: Mm.
4: And so we would rather prioritize in what we need to extract, to be able to extract more from what we have. So, for example, in our case, low enthalpy development, medium to low enthalpy development. It's relatively lower heat quality, but what you're finding is you can extract, generate electricity from these lower heat sources. Mm-hmm. In the past, what we do is we only focus on high heat, but in the rest of the world, there's technology that is able to extract that. These are technologies that we can really learn from. We should embrace the fact that the geothermal technology is not only within the Philippines, but in other countries. Because it's the ingenuity of the engineers. Because they don't have, they're probably energy-constrained areas.
3: Mm.
4: So Turkey, for example, came from nowhere. Suddenly, they have a lot of geothermal, but principally from low enthalpy.
3: Mm.
4: So we want to learn from Turkey.
3: Yeah.
4: We also want to learn from the dry steam technology that's been proven in the US with the geysers and apply that here.
2: And we will return to Mr. Puno to unpack their future plans and hear from DOE Undersecretary Mylene Capongcol and Attorney Fernando Peñarroyo of National Geothermal Association of the Philippines, or NGAP, on how policy support is helping geothermal projects stay hot and thriving.
5: Behind the success is a talented group who made it possible. Someone who thought deeper, moved faster, worked smarter. We believe great organizations are built by great people. If you're ready to make your mark, your seat is waiting. BNC, the Billionario News Channel.
1: We sat down with Yusek Capongcol, who explained to us how a land bank administered de-risking facility could lower investment barriers for geothermal energy and whether this would finally end geothermal's long-standing status as a neglected child in the energy sector. While Attorney Peñarroyo shared insights on the forward-looking policy steps needed to reignite investor confidence and accelerate growth in the industry. Let's get their take on the industry's major concerns.
6: As part of the energy transition strategy ng government, we involve all the renewable energy technologies, and one of them is geothermal. We know that geothermal is a baseload plant. Ibig sabihin 24/7 available yung energy generation niya. And it is different from what we call the variable RE, no, like yung solar, wind, no, and then of course we have the run of river hydro. So for geothermal, it's true, medyo talagang mahal siya. And as of now, we have identified around 2 gigawatt or 2,000 megawatt of potential geothermal capacity or resources in the country. But the problem nga is masyadong mahal ang mag-drill nung wells, no, that can be, and di ka pa sigurado dyan, yung success rate niyan is below 20%.
1: So, katuwid, Yusek Mylene, hindi issue yung resource. Marami tayo. Maraming pwedeng pagkunan nito or pwedeng i-develop. Ang nagiging challenge kung ganun, yung cost para i-develop ito.
6: Yes, it's one of the major issue why medyo nag-plato yung ating ano, no?

0: parang stagnant yung development natin ng geothermal in the country. For geothermal, meron tayong proposed de-risking policy.
1: Ano ito?
2: Ano yung de-risking na yan?
0: Yung Philippine Geothermal De-risking Facility, in essence, parang nagko-co-share ang government.
2: Okay.
0: Doon sa exploration. Kasi among the development phase ng geothermal, ang pinakamahal talaga is the exploration. And the drilling, actually.
1: Pero, Yusek, magkano ba? Kasi kanina pa natin na may mention, it's costly, mahal siya, expensive. One drill will cost yung how
0: isa,
1: much more?
0: Yung isang well will cost you around $8 to $12 million.
1: What is the success rate of actually finding?
0: Mababa, below 20 eh.
1: Okay.
0: May mga resource assessment, may mga study, titingnan kung will it be sustained, no? Kasi determining the capacity that can be produced by that generator.
1: So, dun sa cost na 8 or 10 million USEC, doon papasok yung risk-sharing facility?
0: Yes, the drilling, doon papasok. Ang proposal namin is up to 50% nung per well, no? Pero hindi naman lahat ng well ay kaya natin supportahan. So, we agree na based on the industry consultation na up to 3 wells.
2: Ang
0: regular, no? Hindi siya slim ball, yung talagang regular drilling ng wells ang i-cover ng de-risking facility.
1: Does this facility, do we envision it then, USEC, na eventually makakatulong para bumaba yung presyo ng kuryente na mapoproduce ng geothermal? Yes.
0: Pag umabot tayo. Kasi, syempre, sinubsidize mo na or kinover mo yung at least 50% of that most expensive part of geothermal development.
1: Di yung iba magpapatakbo ng facility, Yusek?
0: Jointly with Land Bank of the Philippines. Okay. And of course, DOF and ADB supporting us on the design and implementation.
3: We started out early in the industry. In fact, we started producing geothermal and commercially the 7Ps. You know, so we have a lot of technical expertise in geothermal because we are located in the Western Pacific Ring of Fire, the Pacific Ring of Fire. It's in, our geology is conducive for the generation of geothermal energy. So with the technical support from the government and of course with additional help from multilateral agencies, we're able to develop our geothermal resources. And of course, geothermal is a high risk business venture, you know. There is a regulatory and social complexities. So most of these areas are located in protected areas and areas where there are indigenous peoples. And at the same time, geothermal is considered as a mature industry. So government is not really keen in giving incentives. So we have to change that mindset, you know, because in order that we are able to utilize our geothermal resources, you know, we have to put more incentives.
4: Can you expound to us why you think that there's still more, that the industry still can provide more given the right incentives, notwithstanding that it's already a mature market?
3: Yeah, we still have a capacity to have around 2,000 megawatts of geothermal.
4: New.
3: New additional. Greenfield.
4: On top of
3: the existing 1,900 something.
4: So it's going to double, more or less.
3: Yes.
4: So from the current 2,000, the industry still has a potential to go additional 2,000.
3: Yeah, that's based on the data gathered by the industry. So fortunately, we now have a de-risking facility funded by the ADB. You know, now what is this facility? It's a 775 million facility wherein the government will share in the risk of the exploration drilling. You know, as I mentioned, exploration drilling is very expensive. So if we're going to de-risk at least 50% of the exploration cost, that would be a lot of help to the developers. Now, aside from that, there are also social issues. You know, you cannot just go into the area without the consent of the community. You know, there are, of course, the host community. At the same time, we have the indigenous peoples. Now, we have new technologies like binary plants, you know, that developers are able to develop the not-so-hot not so hot resources. For example, that those below 180 degrees centigrade, you know, they're able to develop these resources. 10 to 20% increase in capacity, that would be, you know, without drilling additional wells. You know,
5: that's significant.
3: Yes, that's the significant part. You know, you do some work over on existing wells, you know, install new technology, then you increase the capacity of, you know, of existing fields.
6: In our continuing conversation, Mr. Puno detailed plans to enhance geothermal generation capacity expansion with next generation technologies while actively positioning it as a viable clean energy option for companies that are committed to net zero goals.
7: I just have to go back to your statement about geothermal being underappreciated, which we call actually as the neglected child in energy.
8: I actually refer to it as an underdog technology, yeah. Because yeah. It's not mainstream.
7: Yeah, but if you would have to look at the importance of it, like JEA, for example, yung mga REES, diba? If they would want power 24/7, that's geothermal, definitely for the retail electricity market.
8: Yes.
7: And the policy of the government at this point is there's the de-risking facility that they
8: Correct.
7: You can avail of.
8: Correct.
7: Is that enough? Or we would need additional policies just to make geothermal really competitive with other technologies?
8: The de-risking facility, I think, is a very positive step in the right direction.
7: Yeah.
8: Because as you can imagine, geothermal has an exploration phase to it.
7: Yeah.
8: So we're going through, we have a number of concessions where we're going through an exploration phase. Mm-hmm. Now, when we start drilling in these concessions, it's not unusual, for example, to spend 1.5 to 2 billion pesos just to start drilling. Simply because you have to, these are in remote areas. You have to build the road network. You have to build all of the infrastructure required to access the site itself. Yeah. And when you think about it, if it's successful, fantastic. Yeah. If it's not successful, What does the company have to do? They have to write
7: losses.
8: It off.
7: Yeah, okay.
8: But in the meantime, there's been a road, there are also infrastructure. Mm. It's almost like we created also a way to advance the development of that area. Mm. Maybe not through geothermal because it didn't work out, but if it's geothermal, then fantastic.
7: So how will that help? For example, you have a lot of concessions, the de-risking facility. How will you tap into that? Ano yung gamit niya if you would have to do your exploration?
8: Whenever we do drilling, we're optimistic that there will be heat, there will be fluids.
7: Yeah.
8: But also we're optimistic about the permeability of the rock formation. But sometimes there's heat. There's fluid, but there's no permeability. So we've experienced that, for example, in Northern Negros, mm-hmm. where there's limited permeability. And we spent a lot of money. So what did we end up doing? We ended up having to transfer the plant from there to Southern Negros. The de-risking facility will help us in the sense that if we're going through a new concession, before we even make the investment, we will know whether or not the level of sustainability of the geothermal steam that we can extract can justify, or if not, then we have to consider whether we walk away. And if we walk away, at least there's a de-risking facility that will partially offset some of the investments that we made. It will not take away

0: we're in what we call the Net Zero Carbon Alliance.
1: Yes.
0: No? So, obviously, because of wholesale competition, we're now selling to big users.
1: Yeah.
0: And for us, what we're realizing is certain customers really have a bias towards renewable energy and also a goal to hit their net zero targets early. Yeah. So these are some of them are multinational, some of them are local companies.
1: Are there brands na medyo familiar to the Filipino public that you're powering?
0: Yeah, more recently we just announced with Jollibee.
1: Yeah, which is every.
0: With every so it's nice to see that even their larger facilities will be powered by renewable energy. We have in the retail side, we have a large retailer called Walter Mart.
1: Yeah.
0: That again we sell electricity to.
1: Yeah.
0: We also have in the industrial park a lot of locators that really require renewable energy and also data centers.
1: Yeah.
0: Obviously, data centers is a growing industry not only in the US but in the rest of the world. It's growing here. Semiconductor industries that really want to go through and get renewable energy. So there, it's really quite exciting in that sense. Yeah. No?
1: Even yung mga Dyson ba gets RE from you.
0: Yes, yes. Yeah. So we have an industrial park in as one of our affiliates, and many of the locators are have switched to renewable energy.
1: For people to know the brand also that's giving service to them.
0: Yes.
1: Even though on the power side,
0: yes.
1: Syempre may pride yan for the company.
0: Of course, so, of course.
1: What does it mean for you?
0: For us, it attests to the fact that we said that we will not invest in coal, for example.
1: Yeah. Yes. Yeah.
0: So we announced it very early, and we realized that if you can connect with companies that are sort of like-minded, or you can even influence them to go with that, then it gives us a lot of comfort that there are more of these like-minded customers that want to go to 100% RE. In fact, baseload RE.
1: Yeah.
0: No. I just want to add, though. No? Yeah. Unilever, for example, is a multinational, and they've gone to the next level.
1: Yeah.
0: Not only are they, buy power from first gen, they're also talking to their suppliers. Because what they want to do is to green their whole supply chain. So they're influencing not only their own practice, but also their supply chain to say, go green. And that's a fantastic. And at the same time, it's not like we're not competing against competitors. But, you know, at least I can say that as long as we're sort of close to the price of our competitors, they give it to us, they award it to us.
1: Yeah. The kind of dynamics that you would have now, because you have a lot of RE in your portfolio.
0: Yes.
1: So geothermal, is that the flagship technology that you have in the portfolio? And then you are going big into hydro and you've actually slowed down on thermal because you've sold your gas. Mm. So what is the future for first-gen EDC when it comes to portfolio investment?
0: First of all, we always believe that the portfolio is the strength.
1: Yeah.
0: Not a single technology will do it. Having said that, in last year we sold our controlling stake to the Prime Group on our gas assets. We still have 40%. Yeah. So we still are believer in gas as particularly a transition and complementary technology to the advancement of renewable energy in general. And when you think about hydro is really a large capex investment. But once you build it, it really lasts for a long. It will outlive all of us here.
1: Yes, yes.
0: So the advantage of hydro is precisely that. No? Mm. But having said that, the challenge in hydro is how you build it in the first place.
1: Yeah.
0: So this opportunity to invest, take a 40% stake in pump storage facilities, for us was sort of a very perfect fit from a strategic perspective. It allows us to invest in hydro. It allows us to address in a technology in hydro called pump storage. It's essentially large batteries.
1: Yeah.
0: And you look at large batteries, what does it do?

0: it enables more renewable energy to come in.
1: So it's like 24/7 solution.
0: So that even the intermittent renewable energy becomes 24/7.
1: Even during summertime.
0: Even during summertime. Yeah. Because it's this one, the water is really borrowed from the lower reservoir up to the upper reservoir. Mm-hmm. And at the same time, it also provides grid stability. Mm-hmm. So it's really multifunctional as far as the benefits of a pump storage facility. And with that, we also have our own pump storage facility plants in Nueva Ecija. Right beside Pantabangan, Aya. And we hope that we can learn from this so that that can also be implemented and learned so that we can execute that in Nueva Ecija as well. The secret sauce to being able to obtain a full RE system is battery storage. Mm. Of which the biggest contributor to that is pumped storage facility.
1: Yeah. Yung next frontier of competition will be power sector.
0: Yes.
1: Like what happened to telco, definitely will go down to the level of the households.
0: Yes.
1: The time that it would go down, kasi retail aggregation na ngayon. So malapit na dyan. How would you want to be known as a brand and as a company?
0: We are said for learning from our customers.
1: Yeah, tsaka medyo technical yung energy, so hirap
0: mag-communicate. Yeah, but not only that, the branding. Yeah. Our competitors represent themselves in one brand.
1: Yes.
0: Now we are representing ourselves moving ahead in the first gen brand.
1: Yes.
0: So what we have to do is really explain to our consumers what first gen can deliver as far as renewable energy is concerned, steady supply, affordable supply. Not only that, we can help them save electricity.
1: Yeah.
0: Through value-added services.
1: Yeah.
0: But the fifth one really is what we're learning from our customers. They also want us to help them guide them through their net zero journey.
1: Yeah.
0: So for me, first gen can be very distinguishing in that.
1: Yeah.
0: So that's something that's the message we have to send to the contestable customers and the future contestable customers, which will happen eventually.
1: If there's one word that would describe that kind of branding, what is it?
0: Well, for us, it's authenticity. For us, it's really being authentic about who we are as a company and the kind of services that we can provide to our customers.
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3: 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BNC is on the ground, bringing stories that matter. Wherever news happens, we are everywhere.
4: At pinuntahan naman ng power shift ang Palayan Bayan Binary Plant ng First Gen sa Sorsogon. 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
1: What about the impact that you've been doing for the community?
0: Masaya na makadaupang palad lagi yung mga kasamahan natin sa mga communities. Mm-mm. It gives me a different kind of high.
1: Yes.
0: Na hindi mabibili siguro ng pera. Pag nandun ako sa mga tao, especially, iba yung energy na naibibigay eh. So baka yun yun.
1: Yeah.
0: And I intend to do that even diyan pa siguro.
1: This is Binhi. Tell us about this initiative.
0: Yung Binhi is the banner program ng First Gen EDC on environment. Naka-focus ito sa forest restoration, sa forest protection, yes, sa mainstreaming ng native trees, and then even biodiversity conservation. Nakakatuwa na kasama natin ang communities sa pag-iingat ng ating kalikasan, ng ating kapaligiran. I've been here for around 20 years in Bacman. And when we arrived here, yung mga kwento, when we arrived here, this is a lag-over area. Pero dahil sa tulong ng mga communities, naibalik natin yung ganda ng lugar. At ito ay isang proof na ang progress at ang environment can beautifully together. Come together.
1: Yeah. And this is in partnership with a Korean organization.
0: We've been doing Binhi in 2008 Binhi was launched, and in 2023 we're able to get a grant from Asian Forest Organization Cooperation. Mm. It's a Korean based organization na tumutulong amongst countries na yung mga cooperation on mga environmental efforts. Mm-hmm. And we're able to get a grant of for 3 years. Mm-hmm. And to establish 100 hectares yung arboretum. We're expected to at least reforest 100 hectares of area. So ganun kadami yung punong kailangan nating punuan. So it's not in terms of number of trees, but as to the areas
1: and
0: hectarage. And then yung arboretum natin na napakaganda, it's a showcase of the Philippine native trees na meron na kailangan nating protektahan at payabungin pa muli.
1: And is it all within the facilities site?
0: Not so. We've been extending our effort naman outside of the facility. In fact, yung sa AFOCO, it's in Barangay Kabakongan. So that's outside of the EDC EDC facility. And yet, nandun yung nursery natin at nandun na rin halos ang concentration.
1: After the program, paano nyo gagawing sustainable itong initiative na to?
0: Yeah, ang nakakatuwa kasi nito, na-invite yung curiosity, yung awareness, increase yung awareness ng communities. And then, na-enhance ang ating, mas lalo na yung mga community organization natin, yung Albafy, yung partner natin. At ang nakakatuwa rito, nabigyan sila ng economic opportunity, di ba? Kasi binabayaran naman natin yung mga paggagawa nila sa forest. And at the same time, nai-increase yung awareness nila. Would you believe more than 300 na ata yung bisita natin sa arboretum na na-establish natin? So that alone is a solid proof na talagang maganda yung epekto ng programa. In fact, maraming LGUs na pupunta rito sa atin at nakikipag-partner para ma-enhance palalo yung programa.
1: What's the benefit of this to the community and the workers that you're employing?
0: Yung mga workers natin, yung Alliance of Bacman Farmers Associations, they've numbered at least more than 1,000 already. Mm-hmm. So in terms of economic benefit, we've been providing them economic opportunities in terms of mga sweldo, of course, and then yung mga livelihood opportunities. It's not only about planting and then making sure that this grows into trees talaga. Mm-hmm. But they are also diversifying mga initiatives na eh. May nag-diversify na sila ng businesses. In fact, they own some mga properties nag-benefit na sila. They operate the canteen. So that only shows that we're not limited to planting and then maraming magandang epekto pa ang nangyayari.
1: So may trickle down effect siya.
0: Yeah, I would like to believe kasi naisisenda nila sa ang mga anak nila sa schools.
1: Yes.
0: In fact, some of their mga anak nila, mga scholars naman ng
1: EDC.
0: Ng EDC. Yeah. So napakaganda. So parang it's like parang full circle ang nangyayari.
1: Yes. I'd like to establish yung connection of this initiative with geothermal power plant. Because if you would have to look at the power plant site, ano siya eh, parang it's lush greenery. But still, you're still doing this initiative.
0: Yeah. Kailangan natin ng tubig para ma-sustain natin ang ating operations. So, this forest will somehow ensure the sustainability of our resource underneath.
1: The scalability of this endeavor, kasi madaming power plants yung first gen EDC, how could it be scaled with the other sites?
0: The beauty of having this collaboration amongst EDC, first gen EDC sites is that we're able to take note of the best practices of each site and then adapt some of the initiatives na pwede natin magamit dito. Saka kahit yung mga lessons learned, di ba?
1: Yung impact on decarbonization and mitigation of climate change with this reforestation initiative, how have you been contributing to that?
0: That's the bigger goal really of Binhi, di ba? Yung bigger challenge talaga sa atin yun, yung climate change. At yun ang effort natin is maging part tayo ng nature-based solution.
1: Yes.
0: Kasi that's the way to go.
1: Yeah.
0: Hindi natin maikakaila na yung climate change nandiyan at makatok na talaga siya sa mismong puntuan natin. And as a father of three, gusto ko makita talaga na may epekto talaga.
1: Yeah.
0: Kasi sila yung may adversely affected ng climate change. And naranasan na natin yun. Bicol, most especially dahil palagi nandito yung bagyo.
1: Yes.
0: Kinakain namin yun, almusal, tanghalian, hapunan. So, alam namin yung epekto nung bagyo at kailangan gawan natin ng paraan. So, this is one very good initiative na dapat nating sustain.
1: Tsaka perhaps the message that you would have to the next generation. Because sabi nga nila, the earth that we have right now is not ours. We borrowed it from the next generation.
0: Yeah.
1: So, how does that inspire you?
0: Nasa twilight na ako. So, parang it's about giving back. I'm inspired to do some more. I know my level of influence somehow because of the number of years that I've been working with the communities has increased. And I will do in my own little way na maka-influence palalo. Lalo na sa ating academe, sa ating mga learners na kailangan nilang seryosohin yung nangyayari sa atin ngayon.
1: Beyond Binhi, ano pa yung mga initiatives or CSR activities that you're doing for the community?
0: May tatlong banner program yung First Gen EDC when it comes to its CSR. Yung Binhi for environmental, yung SICAT for education, and then yung economic enterprise para doon sa mga livelihood initiatives natin. Yung SICAT, nakakataba ng puso na marami na tayong na pergraduate ng mga scholars and they are somehow employed na. In fact, dito sa Bacman, apat na ata yung
1: na-employ
0: from the scholars, ng SICAT. At marami pa. Maraming programa ang First Gen EDC in terms of yung mga sa education. We identify where we can possibly help in terms of infrastructure. Kung kailangan nating bigyan ng tulong sa pag-repair ng mga school buildings, recognizing na kailangan talaga ng mga bata yung school buildings. We also invest in technical vocational courses at the height of the binary project natin. Nag-train tayo ng mga residente ng Albay and Bicol. And then, nang mag-graduate sila, binigyan natin sila ng access doon sa mga ma-credit sila. And they were employed sa ating project.
1: So aside from the corporate level, what fulfillment does that give you, even sa personal level?
0: Yung each time na mapunta ka sa mga barangay and then makikita mo yung mga ngiti nila, yung ano lang to, parang cliche, pero totoo na pag andon ka sa barangay, iba yung level nung fulfillment, iba yung level ng satisfaction na mapifeel mo. 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

0: 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So, in my heart, I know that na marami tayong magagawa pa. Yeah. I would want to be remembered as someone who made a difference sa buhay ng mga tao.
1: In the energy world, the first-gen geothermal story is proving that sometimes the hottest business strategy is literally underground.
2: 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That's the power of geothermal in keeping the lights on.
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0: Magandang umaga. Ako po si Attorney Trixie Cruz Angeles, dating kalihim ng press ng Marcos Administration.
1: Magandang umaga po. I'm former Secretary Relly Fajardo from President Gloria Macapagal Arroyo's administration.
0: And we are the Spokes. From the palace halls then to our group chats now.
1: We'll give you perspectives from an insider's position standing behind the podium.
0: Unnoted by the Spokes, the Senate Court has formally set the pretrial conference on the impeachment on June 18. Pretrial is hinahangon nila talaga doon sa criminal prosecution. Kasi ang pretrial, it's a time-saving measure. Mm-hmm. So, sa umpisa pa lang, mag-meet yung mga parties, pero before that, mag-file sila ng tinatawag na pretrial brief. So, pagkatapos mong i-file yung pretrial brief, nakalagay doon yung evidence, nakalahad na yung mga witnesses, nakalahad na doon yung proposed issues. Usually, ang issue in a case like impeachment or criminal cases is whether or not guilty yung nasasakdal. Mm-hmm. So, hindi masyadong yun. But they have to list the evidence. Walang surprise sa mga ganyan. Mm-hmm. Or very rare.
1: Yeah, the way I understand it, the pretrial will be like a case management proceeding wherein they will also agree on procedural matters, mm-hmm. diba? Yung mga dates, etc. And then...
0: new schedules, yes.
1: The schedules, yeah. And at the same time, I think they will also agree on yung mga witnesses that mm-hmm. are credible or not, no? And the evidences, marking of the evidences, no? As you said, Attorney Trixie, this is, I think, it's good because at least they will not waste on waste their time on things that will not matter during the trial itself.
0: Mm-mm. Correct.
1: So parang it's like a roadmap, I suppose, of how the hearing, the impeachment hearing will take place. So it's good. I think I also agree that this will not be open to the media for now. Sa ngayon,
0: pre-trial lang naman.
1: Pre-trial lang naman to. Kasi we don't want this to be a political spectacle. Alam mo naman, pagka medyo maiinit both parties, pagka ganyan. So they will have more, I think they'll be, it will be better kung ito munang mga...

0: more involved talaga yung
1: kasama, diba? It might also be to protect the witnesses from from being kakausapin yung mga witnesses, lalapitan. So this is on both parties kasi both parties will be submitting those. Tsang pati yung proposals for the calendar will come from both parties. So doon magkakasundo sila. Yeah. Over these details.
0: So. Si Senator Win daw Gatchalian will be presiding, no? Pero may report then that since Senator Win is not a lawyer, then perhaps Senator Cheese Escudero may also preside.

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0: health reform advocate Dr. Tony Liachon cries foul over his suspension imposed by the Philippine College of Physicians. Good morning. I'm Attorney Karen Jimeno, and this is At the Forefront. Dr. Tony Liachon is unfazed by the six-month suspension imposed by the Philippine College of Physicians. Liachon asserts the truth behind the Dengvaxia vaccine controversy must come out. Let's find out his next moves despite his suspension. Dr. Tony Liachon joins us in the studio. Good morning, Dr. Tony.
1: Good morning, Attorney Karen, and to your televiewers and, of course, listeners.
0: Dr. Tony, let's start with the suspension imposed upon you by the Philippine College of Physicians. Why were you suspended?
1: Well, I was suspended based on the complaints of Congressman Sharon Guerin, former USEC Secretary of the DOH, Kenneth Hartigan Go, as a PCP member, and some DOH officials, apparently because of my words or sentences that may actually be defamatory. But it was actually a freedom of speech that I actually uttered during the Senate and Congress hearing in 2016 when I was invited by the chair of the Blue Ribbon Committee, Richard Gordon.
0: So, in relation to what investigation?
1: In relation to the Dengvaxia, mm-hmm. when there was this procurement of 3.5 billion pesos and injected in rapid haste, affecting a million children, and scores of children died at the time, only after to find out that the safety profile

0: or documents were not ready prior to the issuance of the certificate of product registration of the CPR, of which at that time, Yusek Kenneth Hartigan Go was concurrent FDA director. And in rapid haste, they were able to procure the vaccines in about less than a month. So I thought during the time, it was a pre-arranged one. And then after one year, Sanofi Global said that the vaccine can only be given to patients exposed to the dengue. It means seropositive, nagkaroon ka na dapat.
1: Mm-hmm.
0: So at the time, when they gave it out to three regions in Luzon, lahat binigyan.
1: Oo.
0: So dapat pala, magte-test ka pa pala ng dengue.
1: To make sure may history na.
0: To may history
1: dengue.
0: Na, yes.
1: Okay. But is there a record of the deaths linked to the dengue vaccine issue?
0: Yes. In fact, after that, 10 years ago, pumunta yan sa Department of Justice, I think under Menandro Guevara,
1: mm-hmm.
0: right? And then sa ombudsman. So they have pending cases sa Sandigan Bayan and criminal courts right now at the Quezon City Regional Trial Court, the family mm-hmm. court. So yan yun. And I'm a vital witness in the Dengue Vaccine hearing. Last mm-hmm. year, we had one. And or 2 years ago, akong witness, right? And then ang nangyari noon, when na-appoint the, I'm not trying to speculate, the lawyer of Congressman Garin, Attorney Jesse Andres, as USEC, napirmahan yun under Justice Secretary Crispin Rimulya. But Secretary Menandro Guevara petition sa Court of Appeals na ibalik ngayon, and it's a new case right now. So, Congressman Garin filed na inalify yon, pero the current judge, Judge Michael De Jesus, said na hindi because these are different cases.
1: So, hindi pa pala tapos talaga hindi. Itong dengue vaccine
0: right.
1: issue.
0: And I will be
1: Is there an official figure on the fatalities caused by dengue vaccine?
0: Around 100 people. But the 100 people. Pero yung it's a trial this time, yung 35 muna. Kumbaga, in tranches siya. So,
1: but this is a class suit?
0: Class suit. But it will be treated as individual cases.
1: Okay. And mabalik tayo dun sa suspension ninyo, Dr. Tony. So, when you were suspended, was this something that you were expecting? I mean, meron bang pagkakataon na ma-defend mo yung sarili mo? Because when you mentioned that the statements that you made, the first, that the complaint was in relation to statements that you made, and there are allegations that the PCP said you defamed fellow doctors and healthcare professionals through your public statements. But if you're saying that those public statements were made during a Blue Ribbon Committee hearing, hindi ba protected speech yun?
0: That's correct. Yan yung gusto ko i-point out. And ang sinasabi, I'm not an expert. Modesty aside, since this is the opportunity, I work with Pfizer for 20 years. So I went to New York. The issue here is not the expertise, whether infectious disease ka, vaccinologist ka. Because the problem here is about regulatory affairs. Whether yung FDA approval ay tama or hindi at kulang. Doon ang expertise ni Dr. Tony Liachon. That's why during the COVID, I understand vaccines and everything. Because part of my background, nasa internet naman, I was Pfizer Medical Director. And kung hindi ako expert, kukunin ka ba naman ng Blue Ribbon kung hindi ka expert on that? Now, yung sinasabi ko ngan, sa Hippocratic Oath kasi, primum non nocere, first do no harm to the patient. Now, if certain colleagues involved in the dengue vaccine hurting patients, your duty to the patients first, the ultimate stakeholder is the patient, mm-hmm. lalo na mga bata to, vulnerable group. So then you have to stand up. Hindi natin sinasabi na yun. Nasa courts na yun eh. So kung nasa courts na yun, isettle mo. Why attack me at the PCP When the PCP naman, hindi naman ang judge. Dapat ihiwalay natin yun.
1: Oo. But why are you saying you're being attacked at the PCP? Isn't that the proper forum to also raise issues against you kung may complaint ang mga fellow physicians mo about you and if there are allegations that you defamed them through public statements?
0: Yeah, but because I think this is just my opinion. No? I respect pala the PCP. Which I served and I led in 2014. I was past president.
1: You were past president of the PCP.
0: Yeah. But I completely disagree with their decision.
1: Ano ba dapat ang procedure? So you were the subject of a complaint and then did you raise as a defense that this was a form of protected speech?
0: Yeah, protected speech.
1: Uh-oh.
0: And then since they were public officials, as sabi sa Supreme Court, to exact accountability, I think that was written by Supreme Court Justice Marvick Leonin, you're acting exacting accountability. Mm-hmm. Now, kung sa doctor ka, pero different case kasi si Congressman Garin eh. Ang nangyari, to say this, naging decoy kunyari si Kenneth Hartigan Goy, sa past president, to bring legitimacy to the complaint. Pero actually,
1: so are you saying ang complainant was
0: Congressman Garin?
1: Congressman Garin. Janet Garin.
0: Oo. Kaya in the press statement ng Bilyonaryo on June 5, hindi lumabas si Congressman Garin. Ang lumabas lang was Kenneth Hartigan Go na nag-complain and signed by Dr. Nicodemus and Dr. Biruar. Pero may mali doon eh. Kasi dapat ang tingin ko reprimand lang based on the PCP Code of Ethics. Ang binigay sa akin 6 months.
1: Bakit naman reprimand lang ang ibibigay sa'yo?
0: First offense.
1: Pag first offense.
0: Yes. Okay.
1: Hindi ba siya based on the gravity? Let's say,
0: well, that's the discretion.
1: Mm-mm.
0: Pero, I mean, being a past president before, you will exhaust all administrative measures in order to protect the reputation of a colleague. So what happened here, nilabas nila yung 26-page report, even without my appeal, which will be actually due on June 15.
1: So according to the procedures with the PCP, meron ka pang time to appeal?
0: Yes. So, in antedate, sorry for that. Kasi it was surprising lang, kasi nag-file ako sa Ombudsman May 23, and then May 25 for a cyber libel case against Garin. Because sabi ni Congressman Garin, pumatay daw ako ng pasyente without seeing the patient. So nag-file ako.
1: And ng cyber libel complaint.
0: Cyber libel.
1: So magkakasunod yung mga final mong kaso. One against
0: Recto.
1: Secretary Recto. PS Recto.
0: PS Recto and other cabinet officials. Mm-hmm. Ted Erbosa as well. PhilHealth. President Ledesma.
1: Okay, so marami Mercado. Kayong malalaking taong finaila ng kaso.
0: That week,
1: this is
0: that
1: just May 20?
0: May 23, around, okay. May 25.
1: And then May 25 was against Congresswoman Janet Garin.
0: For the cyber libel in Quezon City because inaccused niya ako in a Yayam website. And then I think may linkage yan to me. Ha?
1: So you're saying after you file these cases, biglang lumabas itong complaint?
0: Oo, kasi 1 year na yan eh.
1: Mm-mm.
0: 1 year na yan eh. So ang ibig sabihin, bakit nag-meet naman kami ng convention na nandun ang Council of Past Presidents? Eh di sana, nag-special meeting doon, i-iron out mo. Usually kasi ganito yan eh. When there's ganyan, dapat may face-to-face hearing. I was not given the opportunity for a face-to-face hearing. Number one, with my lawyers. Number two, pag hindi yan case ma-resolve, nilalagay yan sa body during the convention. May nangyari na dati noon, then the house will be divided. Na-exonerate yun, yun ang binoto. Then during my time, merong isang doktor na nagnakaw ng 1 million. So, since it's a huge amount of money, tinawag kong Council of Elders. Our decision there, dahil that it's a crime, tanggalan siya ng fellowship.
1: Mm-hmm.
0: Right. Then number two, finalan namin sa PRC. And then natanggal siya. Pero alam mo, yung compassion nandun. Nakiusap sa akin that doctor, kukuha siya ng test sa UK, pirmahan ko yon. Pero dapat meron siyang, lagay ko, dishonorable removal ka. Akalain mo, because brilliant yung batang yon. Professor na siya ngayon doon. At sinabi ng UK University, honest ka, Okay. So that's it.
1: So you these want are to the protect. Procedures that you're saying Oo. That we're deprived of you.

0: of our lives with nearly 200 fault lines across the country. The 7.8 magnitude quake that rocked Mindanao on Monday left 45 people dead, 17 missing, and almost 500 others injured, according to the NDRRMC. It also damaged many structures. Some were totally destroyed. Could this have been avoided? Let's find out. We'll be speaking with Dr. Mahar Lagmay. He's the Executive Director of the UP Resilience Institute. Good morning, Dr. Lagmay.
1: Hello, good morning. Thanks for inviting.
0: Well, Professor, rescue operations are still underway as authorities search for people trapped under collapsed buildings. From a disaster science perspective, what does the extent of the damage tell us about the impact of this earthquake?
1: Well, first, the earthquake that happened was a major earthquake. Mm-hmm. That's the classification. It was magnitude 7.8, and it's expected that the ground shaking would cause a lot of damage. And that is what we saw. Areas in southern Mindanao, in particular, General Santos was badly hit. And in the videos, we can see that there are a lot of buildings that, mm-hmm. that collapsed. And that is expected for that type of earthquake. We were actually also expecting, because it was a rupture from a type of fault, which we called as a subduction zone, or the surface expression is called as a trench, where it emanated. We were expecting tsunamis to happen. Fortunately, the tsunamis that were generated were not that large, uh-huh. and was still met.
0: But of course, Professor, ito pong pinag-uusapan nating fault line. Is this the Cotabato Trench? And based on our monitoring po, ripe na po ba talaga siya to move and release energy?
1: Yes, actually, yung sinasabi nyo na Cotabato Trench, no? Yun po ay... yung trench na yon, merong mga tinatawag na fault. No? It's a particular type of fault. Mm-hmm. Na halimbawa there are two big pieces of land mass that collide, one goes down, mm-hmm. okay, and as it goes down, the interface also goes down, so nakikita niyo yung may depression diyan.
0: Yes,
1: that's called as a trench. That is a particular type of fault, no? Kasi there are two different types of rocks being put together that slide past each other, mm-hmm. so that's a fault, and that was the one that generated the magnitude 7.8 earthquake yesterday.
0: Okay,
1: so you're right. It came from that trench, the Cotabato Trench, and it extends down to Sarangani, and when it goes down to Indonesia, it actually merges and becomes what we call as the Sangihe part.
0: But of course, Professor, more than 2,000 aftershocks have been recorded, including several strong tremors. How much danger do these aftershocks still pose to rescuers and residents?
1: Yeah, that's a major concern also, no? Mm. Kasi for a magnitude 7.8 earthquake, we are to expect thousands of aftershocks, no? Mm. And it might go on for more than a month or maybe more than 2 months, no? And as time goes by, the number of aftershocks become less and less. Mm-hmm. There's a rule in that field of seismology. For a magnitude 7.8 earthquake, we are also to expect probably one magnitude 6.8, which is also a

0: we know, very dangerous. So all of those earthquakes put together instill fear among people living in those communities. Just like what happened, for example, I think in that was in 2019, or the North Cotabato earthquakes. I'm unsure about the year, but that, we had a big series of earthquakes, large earthquakes in northern Cotabato. And when we were there, we saw a lot of people staying, sleeping along the streets because they did not want to go back to their houses for fear that their houses will collapse because of the aftershocks. And that is what is happening now there. There are a lot of aftershocks. Some are big, most are small, and it runs up to the thousands of seismic events, or what we call as aftershocks.
1: And as you mentioned po, it is still possible na may malakas pang pagyanig na ma-experience din sa area as an aftershock of this 7.8 magnitude.
0: Well, ayun nga, for a magnitude 7.8, we are to expect at least one magnitude less, and that kind of magnitude releases energy that can be powerful as well, no? And that instills fear. I have yet to review. Maybe there have been magnitude 6 earthquakes already.
1: Okay.
0: From my last book, I think there were already that happened like that.
1: How long will it last, Professor, itong mga aftershocks na itong na-experience dyan?
0: Well, it can run up to months, no? More than a month, no? For the example, during the 2013 Bohol earthquake, we had a big earthquake during that time. It was for several months, no? Nagdi-decrease naman yung number of earthquakes na yon, yung aftershocks. Noong North Cotabato earthquake, ganun din. We had a recent earthquake in Albay that was a much less powerful earthquake, a magnitude 5-point-something earthquake, generated only about maybe 23 earthquakes so far. But that earthquake happened just a couple of days ago, last week. So the smaller the magnitude of the earthquake, the less aftershocks there are. The bigger the magnitude of the earthquake, the more aftershocks we would be able to measure.
1: Prof. Mahar, based on the damage and casualties we've seen so far, what does this disaster reveal about our country's earthquake preparedness?
0: Yesterday, parang ang number of deaths was about 30 plus?
1: Yes, no? It's 45 now, sir.
0: It's 45 now. No, I hope that it does not increase. But if it remains at that number for a major type of earthquake, a magnitude 7.8 earthquake, I know of certain incidents or earthquake events in other countries that cause thousands of deaths for that equivalent type of magnitude. So far, I think that is reflective of the preparedness that we've been doing, the drills that we've been doing, although I've been seeing dun sa mga videos na parang kailangan pang improve. One example would be there could have been a big tsunami. No? It took a couple of minutes before the tsunami reached the shores. And I saw people taking videos of the tsunami. No? Maliit, swerte, maliit lang. So the action there should have been to seek higher ground. I also see people, especially the students doing duck, cover, and hold.
1: Yes.
0: No? They were already near the open ground.
1: Yes.
0: No? But they were doing the duck, cover, and hold underneath a roof, no?
1: Yes.
0: Which could collapse. No? So dapat yun, mga ganun, pwede pa natin i-refine. Kasi if you're near an open space, go there. Kasi the logic behind it is the earthquake per se does not kill. No? So it's the hazards that kill. Like for example, if something falls down, a building collapses, it falls on your head, you die. No? So those are the hazards that kill. Pero the earthquake per se does not kill. So if you're in the open ground, the ground shakes, no, be there. Just stay there. Do the holding.
1: Yes.
0: The duck cover and hold while in an open space. So may mga refinements pa tayong pwedeng gawin But I think all of those measures that we have done, we really have gone a long way. We have improved a lot in terms of response to all of these hazardous impacts.
1: Well, Prof, schools have been closed while officials assess structural damage. What should authorities look for before allowing people to re-enter buildings?
0: Yan, magandang point yan, ano? Structural engineers should look at all of these buildings to see what kind of damage happened, if and also to see if people can re-enter. What is necessary is to be able to reduce the post-earthquake downtime, no? To be able to continue the services. So yun ang mga kailangan inaayos pa natin. No? We need to prepare for that. Do we have enough structural engineers? Is there technology that will help us determine faster to reduce, to faster the damage, to be able to look at the structures, the buildings individually, to be able to assess it so that we can reduce the post-earthquake downtime.
1: Oh, dapat talaga matingnan mabuti yan bago gamitin. Because for sure, Professor, kagaya nung ginagawa ni Secretary, DPW Secretary Vince Dizon, he was checking if there are problems po doon sa mga structures na itinayo. And talagang delikado, especially kung hospitals, schools, no? And houses especially, ano po, Professor?
0: That's right. That's right po, no? So importante po na natitignan ng mga structural engineer, mga civil engineer. Mamaya po ay pupunta yung mga UP civil engineers, mga structural engineers to help out inspect, no, yung mga buildings. Kasi widespread yung damage, di ba? That was a magnitude 7-point earthquake. It affected a lot of structures. I don't think we have enough structural engineers to look at all of these damaged houses, no? Maybe partially or totally, pero especially those partially damaged houses, dapat sila ma-investigate talaga and determine whether people can re-enter or not.

0: The Philippines must formally oppose China's high seas claim before the year ends. Not doing so would mean Manila agrees with this claim. That's according to former Supreme Court Associate Justice Antonio Carpio. Meanwhile, the Philippine government has asked China to remove its floating structure in Scarborough Shoal. Let's tackle these issues. We'll be speaking with Justice Carpio. Good morning, Justice Carpio.
1: Good morning, Joyce. Good morning to our viewers.
0: Well, firstly, let's talk about the Biodiversity Beyond National Jurisdiction Agreement. What is this all about, Justice, and why is it important for the Philippines?
1: Well, this is an agreement to regulate the waters beyond national jurisdiction.
0: Mm-hmm.
1: Beyond national jurisdiction. That means beyond the exclusive economic zone,
0: mm-hmm.
1: That area are the high seas.
0: Mm-hmm.
1: And it's largely unregulated until the high seas treaty came about.
0: Okay.
1: So, because what happens in the high seas affect also the exclusive economic zone. If the fish stock in the high seas are depleted because of unregulated fishing, that will affect also the fish mm-hmm. in the EEZ, because the fish just crisscross. There's no hard border.
0: Yeah.
1: You don't need a passport.
0: Sila, alam nila na, oh.
1: So that has to be regulated now because the high seas contain a lot of living organisms that are useful for medicine,
0: mm-hmm.
1: For food, for cosmetics, and other things. And so the world finally decided to regulate that.
0: Mm-hmm.
1: And it's really very important because the high seas comprise about half of the area of the world.
0: Mm-hmm.
1: So it's mind-boggling that this has been unregulated for a long time.
0: For a long time. Para po ba itong code of conduct?
1: This is really an implementation of the UN Convention on the Law of the Sea.
0: Okay.
1: Because this treaty was adopted under the UN Convention on the Law of the Sea to implement that objective of the UN Convention on the Law of the Sea to preserve and protect the marine ecosystem mm-hmm. in the entire world. No?
0: So, in essence, this is a good agreement.
1: Very good agreement uh-huh. because it will preserve for humankind, for posterity, the mm-hmm. Living resources in that area because, you know, they said that life started in the oceans
0: mm-hmm.
1: and life could die in the oceans because without living organisms in the oceans, how can we survive?
0: So, where is the problem right now? Why do we need to oppose China's claim with this agreement?
1: Because under the agreement, the parties must ratify.
0: Mm-hmm.
1: We ratified. And if you ratify, you can make a declaration,
0: okay.
1: an observation. And China made a declaration that the high seas treaty will not apply to areas where there are disputes in the sea. That means the South China Sea, and will not apply to areas that are under the sovereignty, sovereign rights, and jurisdiction of China.
0: Mm-hmm.
1: And China claims jurisdiction over all the waters within the 10-dash line.
0: Okay.
1: So China is saying this treaty that we just ratified does not apply to the South China Sea. But everyone in the world knows there are high seas in the South China Sea, because about a quarter of the South China Sea are high seas.
0: Mm-hmm.
1: So China is saying, yes, we agree with the high seas treaty, but it will not apply to us.
0: Mm-hmm. Are you trying to tell us, Justice Carpio, that China is trying to circumvent the earlier ruling of the
1: yes.
0: arbitral court?
1: The arbitral court already said we have an exclusive economic zone
0: mm-hmm.
1: up to 200 nautical miles, and beyond that where are the high seas. China
0: mm-hmm.
1: lost that.
0: Mm-hmm.
1: There are high seas. But China now is saying that there are no high seas because everything within the 10-dash line fall under our jurisdiction.
0: Mm-hmm.
1: Remember the treaty says the title, Biodiversity Beyond National Jurisdiction.
0: Okay.
1: China said, no, these waters are under our jurisdiction, so it will not apply. So, well, there is a doctrine in international law that's called the doctrine of acquiescence.
0: Mm-hmm.
1: If a state makes a claim that

0: will prejudice other states, like China will claim our EEZ. Mm-hmm. And if we do not protest within a reasonable time, we are deemed to have impliedly consented to that claim. Mm-hmm. So we have to protest. Mm-hmm. China made that declaration December 2025. Up to now, we have not protested.
1: Oh, po. It's been 6 months.
0: But, 6 months.
1: And you stress that the Philippines must file an objection to China's claims by December 2026. Why is that important?
0: Well, because there is no period prescribed under international law when to protest. So you follow the reasonable period. Mm-hmm. So what is a reasonable period? Well, there are cases beyond 1 year, maybe within 2 years, but we have to play this safe. Mm-hmm. So to play safe, let us protest within 1 year. Mm-hmm. Why do we delay it? Mm-hmm. We don't gain anything to delay it.
1: After all, it's ours.
0: After all, it's ours. So, but we have not filed, mm-hmm. and nobody's talking about filing. So we have to put pressure on the government, on the DFA. Please do not sleep on the job. Just file a protest because we will lose our exclusive economic zone in the West Philippine Sea is larger than our total land area. Mm-hmm. Our total land area is about, if you put all our islands together, mm-hmm. it's about 300,000 square meters, square kilometers, 300,000 square kilometers. Our EEZ in the West Philippines is larger than that. Mm-hmm. And we will lose that because mm-hmm. we slept on the job.
1: Mm-hmm. Why do you think the DFA is not acting on this matter?
0: I really don't know uh-huh. because any reasonable person would file a protest right away. I remember when Vietnam and Malaysia filed their extended continental shelf claim, the following day China filed a counter protest. Mm-hmm. I mean, they did not wait for 2 days, the mm-hmm. following day they file it because they know if you don't act, you are deemed to have impliedly consented. And we have,
1: the way I look at it, we have
0: to do it within 1 year.
1: Okay.
0: Because beyond that, China will say, oh, you slept on your rights already 1 year na. Mm-hmm. So let's play it safe because it's so important. You're talking here of an area larger than our total land area. All the fish, oil, and gas and other mineral resources belong to us. Mm-hmm. Exclusive economic zone, which means that zone, all the economic resources there belong to us. Mm-hmm.
1: As far as you know, Justice, did other countries already filed petitions? Did they file petitions?
0: No, not
1: before?
0: Yet. Uh-huh. None. I think we should be the first because mm-hmm. we're aside from Vietnam and Malaysia and Indonesia, we're the most affected. I mean, imagine losing an area larger than our total land area in maritime areas, no?
1: Well, so, I'm wondering, po, Justice, because primarily, as you mentioned, this is like an environmental protection law, but seems like it's going to be a new legal battle for the Philippines to contest what China is claiming right now.
0: Yeah, we have to do it. It's the obligation of all government officials to do it. Otherwise, it's not only dereliction of duty. I will say this is treason already. Mm-hmm. Although there is no such crime as treason during peacetime, but this is the equivalent of treason. I mean, you know that you have to protest. You deliberately do not protest, and you lose an area larger than our total land area. It's unforgivable.
1: Who is committing dereliction of duty or treason?
0: All those who are required to protest. The DFA people should start the protest. And the president should, being the chief architect mm-hmm. of foreign policy, this involves foreign policy, should instruct the DFA, do it now.
2: Everywhere.

0: House Justice Panel Chairperson Jerve Luistro has filed a libel complaint against the so-called Maleta Boys. They claim the lawmaker received cash payoffs. Senator Erwin Tulfo has also filed a grave oral defamation complaint against three of the Maleta Boys for claiming he also received kickbacks. Amid alleged inconsistencies in their testimony, the Maleta Boys are being summoned in the flood control probe of the Senate Blue Ribbon Committee. Should they be allowed to testify again? To answer this and other issues, we'll be speaking with Attorney Dino De Leon of Team Pinas. Good morning, Attorney Dino.
1: Good morning, Karen, and it's good to see you again.
0: Okay, Attorney Dino, as a lawyer, how would you assess the testimony of the so-called Maleta Boys?
1: Well, I'm glad that you called them Maleta Boys and not 18 Marines, no, because as you know, they're not all former Marine members. A lot of them are not even connected with the Armed Forces of the Philippines. A lot of them were dishonorably discharged, as stated by the Armed Forces of the Philippines. So, yun pa lang, intrinsically, alam naman natin mga abogado, no? Medyo questionable na kung you were dishonorably discharged in terms of credibility. Ibig sabihin, meron kang malalang ginawa sa serbisyo. It could be dishonesty. It could be a serious infraction. Enough for the Armed Forces of the Philippines to dismiss you and for you to not get your retirement. Diba ganun yan pag dishonorably discharged, no? Despite the fact that you risk your life in service. So that's first. If you're going to take a look at the testimonies themselves, and I'm counsel for Laila De Lima and Father Flavio, and we also filed two cases, perjury and cyber libel case, no? Why is that so? Let's take a look at even in the case of Laila De Lima. Ang sabi sa kanya, congresswoman siya nung time na yun, hindi siya congresswoman. Kalalabas siya lang sa kulungan. Mm-hmm. So if this is related to the flood control scandal, supposedly yun pinapalabas silang money, how would Laila De Lima have influenced or inserted something in the budget if number one, she was not a congressman, she was not a senator, and if we're referring to the time when she was in the Senate, that was Duterte's time where how could she be powerful enough to insert something? And she was in jail for 7 years. Mm-hmm. So again, that is inconsistent. For Father Flavi, a Ramon Magsaysay Prize awardee who has a vow of poverty, why will he accept all of a sudden this amount of money? No, parang hindi yata kapanipaniwala sa kagaya ni Father Flavi. No? Even their allegation for Tito Soto, supposedly he was not a senator during that time, and yet they're saying that it's as if he accepted flood control money. No, so again, that is not palatable, no. And then, if you're going to take a look at it, and I'm sure you've heard about it, no. Hindi talaga posible, no. Hindi posible logistically. It's going to be a logistical nightmare. I'm sure a lot of us, would have counted kahit na one bundle lang of 100,000. Pag binibilang mo yung isa-isa, kasi kailangan mo bilangin yan, baka may kumuha ng 1,000, di ba? Bilangin mo isa yan, siguro it will take you 40 to 60 seconds to count. Kahit mabilis ka, no? We're talking about 800 metric tons of money. And there was even a figure na this is around already 70 or 80% of the total money in circulation.
0: Oh. But hindi ba clarify ni Attorney Baligod na ang pera na umiikot or yung mga ina-allege dito ng mga Maleta Boys, it's related not just to the flood control money but also to the unprogrammed appropriations?
1: Regardless no, kung saan yung source, kahit unprogrammed appropriations, Attorney Karen, bakit yung mga recipients sila? Yung tatlo, hindi nila ma-justify yun eh, no? Si Father Flavi, si Tito Soto, si Laila De Lima, why would they
0: ang ako naiisip ko lang when I was watching the proceedings, ang maiisip kong link with respect to Father Flavi and Congresswoman Laila De Lima is because they're active in human rights, baka dinilink doon sa ICC.
1: Supposedly. Oo, yes. And then ang pinag-uusapan natin,
0: kasi meron din mga pinupoint to sila na ICC. Investigators that they were escorting, yeah. At meron daw naging exchange. Pinalitan from peso to dollars para dun sa mga ICC
1: sa investigators. Sa pera, medyo ridiculous talaga. We're talking about an institution scrutinized by more than 120 countries with intelligence units, no? Yung vetting system niyan, alam naman natin, di ba, isa sa pinakamatitigas ng mga abogado who's known for the integrity in international criminal law, and then all of a sudden tatanggap ng money from a local chief politician in the Philippines, no? Mm-hmm. It really doesn't make sense, and it flies against the face of reality. And again, tandaan natin, laway lang ang puhunan nila, walang iba. No, walang iba at all.
0: At talagay mo ba, it's not also them risking their career, their reputation to come out publicly. At sinasabi nga nila, may mga, yung na last na hearing, parang may mga kamag-anak silang nagkasakit, and Attorney Baligod was saying they had to even raise money for their families na nangangailangan. So pag ganun, parang how would you make sense of that? That they would be willing to risk their faces and their names publicly,
1: well,
0: to do this?
1: Again, no, reputation-wise, are they really risking something? A lot of them were dishonorably discharged. A lot of them were unknown. In fact, walang masyadong malaking disincentive. You remember, Attorney Karen, they've done that already in the case of Laila De Lima before when they've crafted Trump-up charges. No? Noong panahon ni former senator, former secretary, former chairperson of the Commission on Human Rights, who's known for her integrity, all of a sudden, when she was investigating the war on drugs, they got what? Convicted criminals who have nothing to lose.
0: So when you're saying they, sinong they?
1: Well, the Duterte camp. And in fact, this is well documented.
0: So ang sinasabi mo, itong mga alleged Maleta boys galing sa,
1: yes,
0: Duterte camp.
1: Definitely, no. Kasi sila yung may incentive to do this, no. And in fact, all of these things are happening at the time when there's an impeachment complaint, di ba? Kaya binalik na naman yung testimony nila. These are all orchestrated and architected by the Duterte camp. And I've seen this before. I was counsel for Laila De Lima for 7 years when they've manufactured evidence, no. This was cited by the Working Group on Arbitrary Detention of the United Nations, no. Ano yung similar dito sa pattern na ito? They will get incredible witnesses who have nothing to lose, who are unafraid to lie under oath, and then all of a sudden point out to all of the politicians who are opponents of the Duterte camp. Pansinin mo, sino yung mga pinagtuturo nila? Lahat yun parang mga opponents,
0: pero original, diba? Affidavit, diba? Senator Erwin Tulfo pointed out na kasama dati si Senator Loren Legarda and Senator Mark Villar.
1: Tapos di nakasama.
0: Tapos biglang natanggal.
1: 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So, ibig sabihin, recipient ba siya? Then all of a sudden, sinabi, hindi na pala siya recipient. In-identify yung address, Attorney Karen, ha? In-identify yung address niya, pero all of a sudden, hindi na siya kasali just because iba na yung political affiliation niya. What's the point? Ang point niyan is, consistently, ang tinuturo nila, anyone who's against the Dutertes, ICC, who's investigating the Dutertes, no? Yung mga perceived allies ng mga Marcoses, yung mga critical kala Duterte, Father Flavi, isang pare, di ba? And Laila De Lima na naging critical because of the violent war on drugs, sila ang pinagtututuro, no? Asaan yung mga supposedly recipient ng mga projects na sila CLTG builders? Mm-hmm. Asaan yung billion-billion na supposedly 52 billion sa Davao? Wala lahat . So, again, for somebody who has seen this before, like me, I would say that the pattern of manufacturing evidence is eerily similar. Mm-hmm. It's eerily similar. I've seen this before. Laway lang ang puhunan, ipagtututuro yung mga kalaban nila by somebody who's intrinsically incredible, and there's no corroboratory evidence. So we're making them too powerful in manufacturing evidence, in manufacturing allegations, and then it becomes a national controversy because the Dutertes will give them a forum and put them in their echo chamber in social media para, sabi nga nila, di ba, if you repeat a lie 1,000 times, it becomes the truth. Mm-hmm. And yet, paulit-ulit nilang ilalagay yan sa baleta nila. 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

0: even if intrinsically it's incredible, balikan ko lang yung sa logistics, di ba?
1: Mm-hmm.
0: Bilang tayo dito ng 100,000, di ba? It takes us 40 seconds. 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Pilipinas.
1: Yeah.
0: Ang nakakaalam lang yung 18 yung 18 bagmen, hindi nakalam ng ESAF, hindi alam ng NBI, hindi alam ng CIA. Tandaan natin, after 2001 September 11 attacks, monitored ang liquidity of money all over the world. Kung 70% of the money pumapasok pala doon sa Baleta Boys at sila nag-distribute, hindi na monitor ng intelligence units ng all over mm-hmm. the world that could be used to finance terrorism.
1: But
0: hindi
1: talaga siya Dino, incredible. My question is, meron din silang mga pictures na pinakita, including the ICC investigators, but they also had some details doon sa supposed delivery nila sa Ilocos, doon sa bahay ni President Bongbong Marcos there. So, would you say na meron din sila talagang experience? Siguro, kung na-exaggerate yung amount and yung mga ibang involved, do you think there's any ounce of truth in some of their allegations?
0: Ayoko nang sabihin na meron kasi hindi mo naman masaselect kung meron kasi sinungaling na eh. 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No? So, ang tingin ko, ang totoo, some of them were bodyguard of Saldigo. Saldigo probably met some people and they were able to take photos. Pero wala pa ako nakikita kahit isang photo kasi na inaabot nila yung pera doon sa personality. 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
0: If they want to, they could use any gadget, di ba? 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Mga siguro 200 a month.
1: So sabihin are you talking about the line of questioning?
0: Hindi, yung kay Attorney Baligod. Bakit lawyer ang pinagtetestify sa Senate Blue Ribbon Committee who has no personal knowledge of all the facts? Pangalawa, medyo nakakatawa pa yung way. So mga magkano? 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At magkano ba talaga? 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Get your thoughts together. Tapos, hindi ako sure. Siguro mga 800 plus bill. Pwede ba yun sa korte? Pwede ba yung ganun tayo magsasabi na, hindi ko alam more or less, mga 800 billion. Di ba you have to be at least categorical. Magkano yung deliver mo? Paano mo nalaman na ganun yung amount?
1: Last question, totoo ba ang balita?
0: Last na ba?
1: Chismis na may mga disbarment kang ipa-file against Senator Pia Cayetano and Rodante Marcoleta.
0: Oh, well, alam naman natin na we cannot announce that, no? Pero rest assured that we're gonna do the right thing and we're only gonna file appropriate cases. We're not here, no? And it's not our style. Never been our style. Never been our reputation to file frivolous cases. No, we file cases based on evidence, based on what is appropriate, and based on what is right.
1: Thank you so much, Attorney Dino De Leon. As the Senate's flood control probe moves forward, the challenge remains the same, to separate fact from fiction and ensure that accountability is based on verified evidence, not mere accusations. Be informed, be insightful of the news. I'm Attorney Karen Jimeno. Always stay at the forefront.

been in Abuelis Power for 15 years now. I rose through the ranks, and I worked closely with the senior leadership team over the last 4 or 5 years. So it hasn't been a huge transition. It's been pretty smooth.

I don't view the other industry players as competitors. I think, given the nature of the and the criticality of the services we provide, I'm hoping to see a more collaborative industry, one where we work together to deliver cheap and reliable electricity. Meralco and Aboitiz are partners in a holding company that has invested in the LNG plants of San Miguel. There's an operating asset, the Ilijan gas plant, and that's about 1.2 gigawatts. And there's another 1.2 gigawatts under construction right beside an expansion. The company's called EERI, Excellent Energy Resources. The Philippine market is growing quickly, so there's a lot of room. The power sector is generally underinvested, so I think the capital requirements are very, very large. The environment is one that doesn't lend itself to an entitled attitude. We're trying to be the best employer we can. The most attractive employer we can. We're working on our employer brand. So this allows us to bring in capable professionals like Manny, who you mentioned earlier. And then we have a large family, as I was saying. Our first break was in partnership with Statkraft, which is a Norwegian state-owned power company that mainly operates hydro assets. We had a joint venture with them, and we won the tender for Magat, Ambuklao, and Binga hydroelectric dams. So that was our first break. And then from there, we won the bid for Tiwi Makban Geothermal and then the IPPA for Pagbilao. So we want to bring our share of coal down to 50% by 2030. And I think we have a considerable pipeline of variable renewable energy sources. That's solar and wind. We are going to be participating in the privatization of the Kalayaan pump storage. We're open to acquisitions as well. I think it would be a mistake to mothball them. We need a cheap, reliable source of baseload electricity. Because we don't have a viable replacement for baseload electricity. It provides cheap, reliable electricity for a country that's on its own transition, a journey from a low-income to middle-income country. We're building renewable faster than we're building coal. We're building coal where it's needed. In a small community, when you do something that inadvertently has a negative impact on your neighbors, you hear about it. And that's something we try to preserve. I think, you know, it's an opportunity to have a positive impact

very fast-paced industry with intense competition. I think it's meaningful work. I think, you know, it's an opportunity to have a positive impact. I think it's about energy affordability, reliability, and being a real partner to your customers. Trying to move away from the utility model of the past, where when you had, you know, a vertically integrated utility, which was this giant, right, National Power, we all would, you know, connect to the distribution utility where our home is, and, you know, you take what you're given. I think as a general rule, giving credit to others is beneficial to yourself. We're taking a portfolio approach, trying to combine different technologies to serve different parts of the load curve in a more efficient way, sourcing materials cheaper, fuel cheaper, trying to benefit from economies of scale. So through a combination of, again, many small things that all add up to lower the cost of electricity. I want my customers to be happy.

0: They've stood at the front lines of law, leadership, and public service. Attorney Karen Jimeno, sharp, steady, a lawyer, and educator, turns complex issues into clear insight. Attorney Mike Toledo, seasoned, fearless, a strategist, and communicator whose voice has shaped public understanding of law and governance. Together, they make the law accessible, connecting principles with real-life questions, confronting the issues that define our nation. This is Abogado.
1: Good evening and welcome to Abogado, the program that pulls apart the legal knots behind the headlines. I'm Attorney Mike Toledo.
2: And I'm Attorney Karen Jimeno. Tonight, we turn to a single afternoon that rearranged an entire branch of government. In one sitting, a dozen senators reshaped the Senate's leadership and set off a fight over whether they had the numbers to do it. Let's see how a three-day deadlock turned into a leadership shakeup.
0: The Senate runs on numbers. On June 3, 12 senators declared

0: quorum, removed the chamber's leaders, and installed the new Senate President pro tempore. Supporters say they follow the Constitution and the Supreme Court precedent, dating back to 1949. Critics call it an illegal coup. Must the quorum be based on all 24 Senate seats, or only on the senators the chamber can actually compel to attend? As constitutional text, precedent, and political power collide, we asked, was the June 3, 2026 Senate session valid?
1: With us tonight is Attorney Amado Valdez, a constitutional law authority and former dean of the University of the East College of Law. He has also served as government corporate counsel and as chairman of the Social Security System. And he is a familiar voice on the country's sharpest constitutional disputes.
2: And joining him is Attorney J.V. Bautista, human rights lawyer, former congressman, and the founding dean of John Wesley School of Law and Governance in Cabanatuan City. He is a longtime anti-corruption advocate whose work on accountability and transparency keeps him in the public conversation. Good evening, deans. Welcome to Abogado.
3: Good evening. Good to be here.
4: Good evening.
1: Very interesting discussion
3: with my friend, Dean Amading Valdez.
1: Yeah.
3: We've known each other for a long time.
1: Oh, at saka ngayon, Dean and Dean.
2: Dean to Dean.
1: Yeah.
4: Dean, Dean.
2: And you know, partner, I had a chance to work with Justice Valdez, no? Because he also sat on the boards of some of the corporations of which I'm involved in. And in the case of JV naman, nag-abot kami sa College of Law.
3: UP.
1: Wow.
2: UP.
1: Right.
2: And after that, talagang very busy sa politics at nakakasabay namin siya, lalo ng panahon ni ERAP.
1: Yeah. So very interesting talaga
2: exactly.
1: Yung magiging insights also today. Here is how the hour will run. Each guest opens with a short statement on tonight's central question. We then take up two subtopics, and after each one, the floor opens for a direct exchange between our guests. We then bring the discussion together with final reflections and closing thoughts from each guest.
2: And now let's set the scene. For 3 days, the former minority sat on the floor while the ruling bloc stayed away and kept the chamber short of a quorum. Then, one senator crossed over and the room had 12. Just like the 12 apostles. Those 12 declared a quorum, swept every leadership post vacant, and named Senator Win Gatchalian acting Senate President through the pro tempore seat. Now, Dean Amado, the Constitution says a majority of each house makes a quorum. When two senators are beyond the chamber's reach or beyond the chamber's jurisdiction, one in hiding, one in detention, may the remaining members count themselves as the whole? You have 2 minutes.
4: I think the baseline move with the absence of two senators because this situation, while it was precedented by old decisions, we have to look at it not just the numbers. What is the sociological and the psychological issues involved? And I think if the issue will be on the lap of the Supreme Court, it will not just be legal. It will be guided by social norms. And the big problem on the part of the Supreme Court is, what is the existing social norm at present? So I think we could elaborate it further later.
1: Interesting. Ngayon ko lang na naisip yung isa pang aspect ng social norm argument.
2: Correct.
1: Thank you so much, Dean Amado. Dean J.V., every seat in the Senate is set by the Constitution at 24. If a bloc may shrink that base whenever rivals are absent, where does that road lead? Or is counting only those who can be compelled to attend simply common sense? You have 2 minutes.
3: It's not uncommon for legislative bodies or parliaments to be unruly. They really sometimes do. Why? Because these are politicians. These are partisans and people who are engaged in political work. So even if we say that they are legislators, you're supposed to make laws, you're supposed to conduct yourselves decently. Of course, these are the standards. But then in real life, and I think I'll comment about this more, about the dissent of the standards of the senators that we have compared to the senators that we had before in the time of Dean Valdez. These things really happened, and it happened in 1949.
1: Mm-hmm.
3: In the case of Senate President Avelino Cuenco, who was ousted, and then acting Senate President Mariano Jesus Cuenco came to preside over the 12, which they declared as the quorum. Now, it is correct to say that the Supreme Court never made a categorical ruling on the issue of quorum. Actually, Avelino versus Cuenco, as far as I can remember in my old law school days in political law,
2: mm-hmm.
3: and constitutional law, really talks about the political question doctrine.
1: Yes, I agree. Yes.
3: That mm-hmm. the Supreme Court hesitates or would take themselves out and declare that they have no jurisdiction over a matter that is addressed to the sovereign will of the people and is therefore a political doctrine, political issue doctrine. However, because of the new constitution that we have, expanding the power of the Supreme Court to check grave abuse of discretion, the political issue doctrine has been a little bit diluted. So, to my mind, if the question is whether what the Gatchalian-led group did in the Senate was valid, my answer to that is, of course it is. It was a valid exercise of a political action by the members of the Senate. If you ask me, it was a masterclass in constitutional and parliamentary techniques and maneuvers. These 11 senators were not sleeping on the job. While they were waiting for the former majority to come in, they were actually making plans. And it worked.
1: Mm.
3: I think it worked.
1: Okay, thank you so much, Dean JV. And to your point, when you said that it's a masterclass on parliamentary rules, we do have a lot of veteran senators there, including
2: yes, exactly.
1: Former Senate President Tito Soto, yes. Senator Ping Lacson. So, mukhang pinag-isipan nila paano nila ilalatag
3: they did
1: yung
3: it
1: steps.
3: So well.
1: No?
3: They did it so well.
1: So, again,
4: natagdagan ko lang yung masterclass mm-hmm. na sinasabi ni JV. No? If you perceive it, hindi naman yung Senate Presidency mismo ang tinapol nila.
3: Yes.
4: It's the Senate pro tempore. Since absent naman yung Senate President, he becomes an acting. Mm. So it was indirect. It was not a direct attack on Alan, but in effect, it served their purpose because he could now issue edicts within the House of Senate. That in order for the bureaucracy of the Senate will work because he has the power in the absence of the Senate President.
1: Mm. Oh, interesting. Kaya mamaya, oo, yan yung gusto kong tanungin. Eh. If they can,
2: yeah.
1: Di ba yung topic na you can declare all seats vacant
2: yes.
1: and yet not elect the Senate President kasi you're still lacking 13.
2: That's the conundrum. No? That's the conundrum that they're in. And I think we'll touch more on that later on. No, it's quite unique in a sense. You are able to get a majority and yet you're not able to elect a Senate President because it requires, allegedly, the Constitution is clear that it requires 13. So mm-hmm. that's another issue that we will tackle later on.
1: Mm-hmm. Thank you so much, Deans. When we come back, we go straight to the numbers. Can 12 senators ever constitute a majority of 24-member Senate under existing jurisprudence? Stay with us. This is Abogado.

0: Welcome back to Abogado. Tonight's question, was the June 3 Senate session valid? Our guests are Dean Amado Valdez and Dean J.V. Bautista.
1: The new majority rests its math on a quite old case, 1949 case, Avelino versus Cuenco. Back then, the court set aside one senator who was abroad and out of reach, treated the working membership as 23, and held that 12 made a valid majority or a constitutional valid majority. The June 3 group applies the same idea to a senator in hiding and a senator now in jail, which drops the base to 22.
0: Dean Amado, 77 years later, ganun na katagal, no? Last yung last case ng Avelino versus Cuenco.
1: Yes.
0: Cuenco, is Avelino still good law? Or was

0: even a deciding case that provided doctrine for this issue? Or is there any subsequent jurisprudence that weakened the foundation?
1: Well, we have been following that for 77 years. What was clear there is they settled the political question. And I want to bring it back to my opening remark about the social norms.
2: Yes.
1: The reason why the Supreme Court should be conscious of this political question issue, because as far as social norm is concerned, this is what the senators should be acutely listening. What does the people want? What is the standard of the people? Will the people accept a senator in jail to be voting? Will the people accept a fugitive from justice, quote and unquote, accepted as to be counted in the number 24? And I think these things have to be considered by the Supreme Court. And it's good for the Supreme Court to revisit it because they will lay down some groundworks, frameworks of how the future Senator JB, Senator Mike will act.
2: Senator Karen.
1: Senator Karen.
0: You left him out.
1: Para hindi na magkakagulo. It's the duty of the Supreme Court to clarify on this issue, sir.
2: Mm-mm. Well, yeah, that's true. And there's still a number of issues, actually, that the Supreme Court needs to clarify.
0: Yeah.
2: Anyway, thank you so much, Dean Amado. And now, Dean JV, the 1949 ruling excluded one senator who was then overseas. And is a jailed senator now, or a fugitive senator, fugitive from justice, although they say technically that's not the right legal term to be used, no? Are they also considered to be beyond the reach of the Senate, beyond the coercive power of the Senate? Or is that comparison a reach of its own?
3: I think that detention of Senator Jinggoy puts him beyond the coercive power of the Senate. Because it is now the Sandigan Bayan which will decide whether he can attend or not. Not even the Senate can issue an arrest order for him to be dragged into the Senate to compel him to attend, because that will run against the jurisdiction of the Sandigan. The other one, I think for all intents and purposes, Senator Bato has already been considered a fugitive from justice, because the government has recognized the warrant of the ICC. And since he is defying the warrant by running away, And not confronting the jurisdiction of the ICC warrant, then he's a fugitive. And therefore, precisely beyond the coercive reach or power of the Senate. So it is fair to say that the base number now should only be 22. Now, of course, there are not two cases which are exactly alike, no? Abilino versus Cuenco, which was decided 77 years ago, cannot be the exact duplicate of what's happening now. But you can see many of the main things that are happening in the Senate now, approximating what happened 77 years ago in 1949. The Supreme Court did say in its resolution in Abilino that it has to look into the practical situation. The practical situation. You cannot simply leave the Senate helpless because it is being hostaged by a certain number of senators who refuse to even attend the session. This is where the grave responsibility in the shoulders of Cayetano lies. Because he's the Senate President, or he was. Now he's no longer the Senate President. Nobody recognizes him in the government as Senate President. Nobody. So it's only a matter of time before he will realize that he is not. So if he cannot bring his cabal into the session hall, it had to take one of them to jump ship. And I think this signals the migration of maybe two or more. from the cabal of Cayetano to transfer to the new majority. Because it is recognized, not only politically, but socially. You know, law school deans, churches, they have declared their position that they are recognizing the legitimacy of the Wing Gatchalian-led Senate.
2: The IBP as well.
3: The IBP as well, yes. The president of the IBP has just spoken about it. And they have declared that insofar as they are concerned, you know, there is really nothing in the Constitution that requires a quorum to be a majority of all. That's not in the Constitution. That is not in the text of the 1987 Constitution. What is in the text is the requirement for the election of a Senate president. So as I said, what they did in the Senate with Wing Gatchalian was a masterclass because they did not touch.
0: They did not elect a new Senate president.
3: Yes,
0: they did not elect. Silang vacant.
3: They did not elect.
0: Yeah, okay. No. So perfect timing. Now let's open the floor for a discussion. Mm-hmm. Dean,
1: hindi ba rin perfect crime yun, JB? Mm-hmm. Because, update me, Mike, Karen. Because I heard that they allowed online voting.
0: Pumasa ba yun?
1: I don't know, but
2: I'm not sure if it has passed.
1: I think
0: they did. But there was an attempt. Pumasa po ba?
2: Pumasa na ba?
1: Hindi ba pumasa?
3: No.
2: Because they walked out, eh.
3: Uh-oh.
2: That's why they
3: walked out by the minority.
1: Yes, minority, but they have majority then.
3: Yes, but the quorum, a quorum was questioned.
1: Yeah, but granting, halimbawa, granting that is allowed online, will that change your... dadagdagan ko lang flavor ng discussion.
2: Okay.
1: Would it spell the difference if online voting, which is a accepted technology ngayon, no? Earlier, you were on Zoom meeting.
0: Yeah.
1: So,
3: but the rules, the rules
1: would
3: of the Senate...
1: Would that change?
3: As they stand, allow. They allow. I'm not sure about voting, but they allow participation by
2: in committee
3: internet.
2: Hearings. Yeah.
1: Okay.
3: In the committee or even in the plenary, when there is force majeure or fortuitous events.
0: Yeah.
3: But
0: going back to Dean Amado's question,
1: I said social norm. Because if technology will allow it, but social norm, social standard will not allow. An incarcerated senator to be part of the 24 or somebody who is a fugitive from justice. Maiiba yun because social norm should prevail over technology.
3: Mm-hmm. But there's a technical problem there, Dean, because right now, the way I understand regulations in detention centers is that they're not allowed to use computers. Laila De Lima never had a computer in all those 6 years that she was in jail. She could not.
0: So it depends on the...
3: She was only writing notes.
0: It depends on the person management, kung papayagan.
3: Yes, that's one. No?
0: BJMP, in this case.
3: It will also depend on whether the court will allow it. Because now, the person of the detained senator is under the jurisdiction of the court. So everything you do with this person must have... the imprimatur of the court.
0: I'll go to the question of whether there is a doctrine in Avellino versus Cuenco that decides the issue of quorum. Because when I read the case, Chief Justice Moran, in his separate opinion, said, the situation now in the court is this. There are four members who believe that there was no quorum in respondents' election, in Cuenco's elections, as against four other members who believe that there was such a quorum. So four and four. Four justices said may quorum, four justices said walang quorum. Two members declined to render their opinion on the matter because of their refusal to assume jurisdiction, and one member is absent from the Philippines. Thus, the question of whether or not respondent has been legally elected is, to say the least, doubtful in this court under the present conditions. Ano, doctrine ba talaga ang Avellino versus Cuenco?
1: No. It's ovitor lang yon. It's an ovitor. It's a side remark.
0: With respect to the question of the quorum,
1: the rule of the case there is
2: on the political issue.
1: Political question.
2: Political question.
0: So in that case, kung yung hindi siya ratio decidendi, yung issue ng quorum, at hindi siya decided by the Supreme Court in Avellino versus Cuenco, do we really have that as the jurisprudence to decide the quorum issue ngayon dito sa nangyayari dun sa Cayetano versus Gatchalian block? Because there is already a pending case in the Supreme Court.
3: The problem, even if you grant that it is not doctrine, And

0: it's not really a decision where there is a regular ponentia. It's just a resolution. Mm-hmm. Per curiam. Nobody owns ownership.
1: There was no ponente, yes.
0: Yeah, there's no ponente. So, however, it's an en banc. An en banc resolution which carries a lot of weight. Mm. Now, the Supreme Court put some words there that served as a guide. Mm. Maybe they're not doctrine, but they're being observed. The best example would be the declaration by Senate President Drilon on May 5, 2015, that there was a quorum of 12. When three senators were in jail, and I think four senators were abroad.
1: Yeah.
0: So he said, the base is 17. So 12 can make it as the majority. Nobody questioned it. So in terms of practice and custom, parliamentary practice and parliamentary custom, it is good law. It is recognized. Alan Peter was there. Pia Cayetano was there. Loren Legarda was there. No, not one of them even questioned that the 12 forming a quorum was not valid.
1: After, the day after when the Cayetano bloc held their Blue Ribbon Committee, ang opening statement ni Senator Pia Cayetano was that, I'm still the Blue Ribbon chairperson.
2: The
1: voting
2: the
1: was not valid. Yeah. They said that the voting of that 12 was not valid. So, for the public spectators like us, how do we interpret mga ganong declarations coming from the senators?
3: Well, yung sa akin, yung legality of the proceedings, whatever facts were disclosed there, are on record. And this will be good for the people to have their appreciation of the facts surrounding the flood control yata yun, no? So, regardless of who was presiding, whether legitimate siya or hindi, that does not pollute whatever is said, yeah, except the credibility of the witness.
2: Yes. Just very quickly, partner, because I'm glad that this item has been raised. And good point that you raised the decision, statement of Justice Moran, no, in that case.
1: The Chief Justice back Chief then.
2: At the Chief Justice back then. Because I think dito nakikita talaga natin na there is always one, a presumption of regularity. Mm-hmm. Diba? Very important doctrine yun eh. Mm-hmm. So therefore, when the senators met and when they came up with resolutions, when they took out this the former majority and they became the new minority and elected new officers and elected a new acting Senate President and Senate pro tempore, that unless that is struck down by the Supreme Court as being unconstitutional or illegal or void ab initio.
1: Or in grave abuse of discretion.
2: That remains because of the presumption of regularity in government acts. Mm-hmm. And number two, it is quite important because by allowing that, you allowed, as you mentioned, you allowed the Senate to continue. Number three, there was a recognition from Malacañang. The fact that the Executive Department and the House recognize the new majority, even if there's no Senate President, only an acting one, again shows that indeed there is a valid quorum and there was a valid election, a valid change, and therefore all their acts and resolutions thereafter are valid unless brought down or struck down by the Constitution itself.
1: Partner, siguro ang reservation ko lang sa statement mo would be the recognition of the President, because some of the justices in Avelino versus Cuenco said that the recognition of the President back then, President Quirino pa yon, 1949, did not carry weight because of the separation of powers of the branches of government.
2: Correct.
1: And the fact that question as to the legality of yung proceeding by the 12 senators back then, kung justiciable man siya, will really depend on the facts of the case and the applicable law. So, hindi rin nila rin recognize yung recognition by the President at that time.
0: That may be, Karen. However, remember that this is a legislature. It deals with the executive. No law can be passed until it is submitted to the President
2: and signed
0: for approval or veto. Can you imagine if the President does not recognize the legitimacy of the Senate President, then it will never communicate
1: that's
0: with
1: a
0: that
1: good
0: kind
1: point
0: of a Senate.
1: Now, that's a good point.
0: So far as Pia Cayetano is concerned, when she spoke before the so-called Blue Ribbon Committee,

0: no records, then it did not exist. And it happened in the past. This is not the first time. It also happened in the past that there was such a case. Nagkaroon sila ng hearing at that time. And
1: anong year din to? Hindi naman time din itong sinabi
0: ni Lorenzo. Hindi naman, not long. But you have to also recall that in May of 2015, I think, the Senate also functioned. Came up with the decision on the existence of a quorum, even if three of the senators were there, were in detention. Mm-mm. These were Senators Bong Revilla, Senator Juan Ponce Enrile, and of course, Jinggoy. Senator Jinggoy.
1: Yeah.
0: So, and yet, they said, and guess what? The two Cayetanos were there.
1: Mm-hmm. Interesting. The granting, thank you so much.
2: Granting na walang record. But later, may evidentiary value yan eh. Because if these same witnesses will be presented, you have some, siguro, records. Sinabi mo during that hearing, to discredit, for purposes of discrediting the witness.
1: Mm.
2: Yun ang magiging value niyan.
3: Yes.
2: Whether it will not be part of the record, but if you have evidence of sinabi niya noon ni puti, but sasabihin mo ngayon ni pula, that will discredit the
3: witness. You can impeach testimony.
2: You can now impeach the testimony.
1: So meron siya evidentiary value.
2: Meron kang magagamit. If you are a creative lawyer, you can always use it.
0: And we are all creative here.
2: And we are all creative.
1: Sabi nga nila, di ba? The number of lawyers you have is the number of legal opinions that
0: exactly.
1: you get.
0: Exactly.
1: Thank you so much, Dean.
2: We have five opinions here, among four.
1: Yeah, five. Sobra pa isa. Thank you, Dean. Up next, suppose the count holds, could 12 still vacate every post and install an acting leader? And who gets to say? This is Abogado.

0: Welcome back and thanks for joining us. You're still watching Abogado. Here is the second puzzle. The group declared every leadership post empty or vacant, but it conceded it lacked the 13 votes needed to elect a new Senate president. So it placed Senator Gatchalian in the chair as acting president through the pro tempore post instead.
1: Dean Amado, if electing a Senate president takes 13 votes, can 12 senators lawfully declare that every office is vacant in the first place? You have 2 minutes.
2: Well, the prospective events can be done by the Senate. They will not be held hostage but by what is happening now. My point is more specific. If the Supreme Court will look at it as a political question, and therefore it is a valid act on the part of the Senate, because it's a political question, that will not prevent another reorganization that is now covered by your question. The prospective events which this very brilliant senator will pursue will not be held hostage by anything that's happening now.
0: Well, thank you. Thank you so much, Dean. Now, Attorney JV, the new majority leans on, and we touched on this a bit early on the presumption of regularity. Once a chamber convenes and chooses its officers, courts treat those acts as valid until proven otherwise. In other words, until proven that it is unconstitutional or in violation of the law. Now, Attorney JV, Dean JV, how far does that presumption stretch here? And what would it take to break that presumption?
3: Well, we both know that the presumption of regularity stays until it is challenged. And the one who challenges will prove that the act which is presumed to be regular was not. It is fraudulent. It was, affected by vice or a defect. Now, in this case, I don't even rely on the presumption of regularity here because this is something political. You know, the presumption of regularity is addressed to the administrative
1: matters. Usually administrative law.
3: They're really a concept of administrative law. You know, that a policeman does this, he enjoys the presumption of regularity. But these are politicians. These are exercising the sovereign will of the people. So I am not so much inclined.

0: Politicians are not presumed to be acting in a regular way.
1: Or well, it could be a stretch. You know, so they each have a presumption of irregularity.
0: They each have their own motivations and their own reasons for doing what they're doing.
1: Yeah.
0: Okay. I mean, of course, you can apply that that presumption. That's fair. However, to me, it is really a question of numbers. When you have 12 with you and the other side has 10, any commonsensical look at that, at that comparison of numbers will say that the 12 must have it.
1: That sila ang majority.
0: Sila ang majority. Mm-hmm. There's no question about it. Now, as a matter of fact, even the Supreme Court, in the case of Avelino versus Cuenco, said that it is injudicious to say that the minority will carry the day. Because it was also 12 in the case of Avelino and 10. Cuenco had 12, Avelino had 10. So it's practically the same. Now, we must look at the what's happening in the Senate from the point of view of allowing these legislators to proceed and do their jobs. Mm-hmm. That is the practical situation that the court is looking into. As a matter of fact, I think that if Cayetano, if there's anyone who should bring it to the Supreme Court, it should be Cayetano. It should not be Win or any one of them or the Tulfo brothers because they're way ahead. They're on top of the situation. They have the recognition of the president. They have the recognition of the House of Representatives. So why, de facto, they are running the Senate. So it must be Cayetano. But from my own experience, I don't think the Supreme Court will try to meddle into this murky political territory.
1: But interestingly, someone already filed a petition for certiorari in the Supreme Court. So, dito natin makikita kung, as you said, the Supreme Court will meddle and deem this to be of a judicial nature.
2: Mm-hmm. I just want to tweak little yung regularity principle. The principle of regularity could be seen from the social scale. Moral and social scale. Uh-huh. Yung tinatawag na principle of accomplished fact. May nangyari na eh. People's money has been spent for this investigation during the time that Win Gatzalian exercised his functions as president pro tempore. And the Supreme Court, I hope, will say it's a political question and therefore that will remain as valid because it is considered a political question. And if you look at it, that it is a contract between people and the senators. Wala namang damage under the principle of damnum absci injuria. That is the principle of contract. I am applying it in the political realm because there's a contract between people in the senators. Mm-hmm. There's no damage. There's no injury. The wheels of the machinery of the Senate work. They went into investigation, et cetera, et cetera. So, to me, as a bystander, tama yon. Because they have moved an inch further in advance on the investigation of that case.
0: Let's remember that the Supreme Court will only intervene if there is a case of grave abuse.
1: Yes, oo. So that is my next question, Dean J.V. Dean Amado. Ano nga ang tamang remedy? Back in 1949, because our Constitution still did not have this idea of grave abuse of discretion, kaya ang Supreme Court will really not decide an issue of a political nature. In this case, dapat ba parang katulad ng Avelino versus Cuenco na petition for co-waranto? Or tama ba yung final na ngayon? Ang final ngayon is petition for review based on certiorari, based on grave abuse of discretion.
0: I don't think there should even be a petition filed here. If there's anyone who's committing grave abuse, it's Cayetano. It's not Erwin Sherwin Gatzalian or the Tulfo brothers. They are just performing the duties given to them by the chamber, by the Senate. They're discharging their duties. Now, I don't think there is grave abuse in this case, and that gives reason for the Supreme Court not to interfere. The remedy here, Karen, is not legal. It's political. The Senate must be able, you know, to write these things by themselves. For God's sake, they're so, senators.
1: So in, for you, Dean JV, in the end, yung magiging decision din, kung sakali man, for you ang tama would be pareho ng doctrine versus Quen, which means this is a political question, yes. Not justiciable.
0: Yes, and it will take only one senator who will be sane enough
1: to move again.
0: To jump
3: ship.
0: To the 12, and that makes it 13. So they can now elect a regular Senate president. And I think, Karen, and Panyero Mike, and Dean, the way I calculate it, there will at least be one or maybe two who will jump. Who will jump in the next few days? Huh? That's a fearless prediction. Because look at the blue ribbon hearing quote-unquote, because insofar as Erwin Tulfo is concerned, it's just a gathering. To me, it's really more of a press conference and part of a bigger conspiracy for destabilization. That's the way you look at it. Now, the Blue Ribbon Committee is composed of other senators like Bongo. He was not there. Chis Escudero. Mm-hmm. He was not there.
1: The Villar siblings.
0: Mark Villar. He was not there. So you can see, there are at least four senators who did not show up. Mm-hmm. Only six were there. And, you know, some of them just sat for a few minutes and then left. For example, Lauren Legarda, because she was bound to find out that the testimony or the affidavit of the Marines contained her name. So she was being pointed to as one of the culprits in the delivery of the maletas. And so with Mark Villar. So I think that in the next few days, only one sane mind will leave the cabal of Cayetano, and this will finish it.
1: What about you, Dean Amado? Kung walang mag-move sa mga senators, ano ang tamang judicial remedy na pwedeng i-file?
2: Yung political question issue is always good because it will not add fuel to the situation. To me, tama yung projection ni JB that somehow there should be some senator that will come back to the realization of righteousness and take the stand. Ang problema natin dito is everyone, I think, in the Senate are soiled by this
1: flood control
2: problem. So any opinion that we have here will not affect the position that they will take because
1: it will be a political decision.
2: Political decision vis-a-vis self-preservation.
1: Self-preservation. But kung magpatawag ng special session si Presidente, is that another solution? Special session so that makapag-vote na rin.
0: It could be. And also, Karen, if the President calls for a special session, the acting Senate President can order the arrest of those who refuse to attend, and get them to attend.
4: Kaya nga, partner, importante nga yung position ng Malacañang dito, as I mentioned earlier. Kasi nga, the President can call for a special session. Now, what is its effect? Malaking effect. Kasi tatawagin niya, karapatan niya under the Constitution to call for such a special session. But siguro bago tayo mag-break sandali, siguro para maintindihan natin mga tagapakinig, anong meaning ng kuwaran to? Di ba? Kasi mga words and Latin words na ginagamit natin. No? But essentially, it's just really questioning, what is your authority? What is your warrant for being able to do certain acts? What authority did you have to do such an act? Ito po ang nangyari dito sa in occupying a particular office, for example. Kaya maganda yung sinabi ni partner Karen na dun sa Avilino, co-warranto, pero dito sa bagong fina-file is grave abuse of discretion amounting to lack of jurisdiction.
1: Yeah.
4: Pero yun nga, I totally agree. At the end of the day, ako, ang aking pananaw dito, partner, this is indeed a political question. This is something that the Constitution definitely looks into very clearly, dividing the rights, the judiciary, the legislative, and the executive. Etong issue na to, the Senate must resolve it themselves.
1: Yes. Yeah. And just to clarify, kasi dito maraming nalilito, assuming we're all in agreement that 12 constitutes a quorum, the Gatchalian bloc constituting themselves as 12, is a quorum. They were able to declare all positions vacant, but they could not vote for a Senate president because the Constitution requires 13. Yeah. So ano nang status ngayon? Sino na ang totoong Senate president? Dean Amado and Dean JV?
2: Well, si Alan pa rin because pro tempore silang si Juan. He's just acting in the absence of Alan. But I want to win away from the technicalities. If you ask me, let these two blacks conduct their own investigation. Because the people want to know what's happening. Walang problema dyan, as long as it goes into the record.
4: Pero hindi nga papasok sa record dyan, Justice Dean.
2: Well, anyway,
4: sa Blue Ribbon, no? Sa Blue Ribbon.
2: Hindi man official.
1: That's why you're saying dapat mag-settle yung dalawang block para merong talagang
2: legitimate. Hindi man official. Hindi man official. Maski hindi mag-settle. I am one block. I will conduct an investigation. I will have my own record. Si Mike will have his own block. Will have his own record. JB will have... Ikaw... As long as there are investigation conducted, all this problem comes to light to me. Truth.
4: That's the most important thing to consider. In terms of siguro bringing it to the public, but in terms of court recording and what are the official transcripts, it is only the official stenographers and in the Senate that can actually keep the record. That's why they are saying the hearing that was conducted during the Blue Ribbon Committee, which was not authorized by the new majority, is bogus. Because unang-una, walang mga official records yan. So as if it did never exist. But I guess in terms of PR, because it was covered by the media, they were able to explain their position perhaps and presented those Marines who accused a number of legislators of being part of this corruption scandal.
1: And I guess
4: scandal.
1: From both
2: alam mo yung records niya, Mike, excuse me, Karen, yung records, this is just evidentiary for purposes. The rules, of course, say pag official record, ang presumption, evidentia na yan. You can just admit it without identifying it. Identify it in a sense na these are records. But you can present secondary evidence.
1: So for you, yung bogus hearings would be secondary
2: evidence?
1: Bogus
2: is a misnomer. When you speak of bogus, it's a misnomer.
1: Yeah.
0: But to me, the Senate President is Win Gatchalian in an acting capacity. Now, is Cayetano still Senate President? No, he's no longer Senate President. Because that position was declared vacant by quorum. Correct. Now, I think Cayetano overplayed his hands. No, he tried to, he was like a kid who was not given his lollipop or his candy because he was trying to negotiate with Remulla that Jinggoy Estrada not be arrested inside the premises of the Senate, saying that it has never been done before. But he was lying because it was done in the case of Trillanes. It was done in the case of Dilima. So when he did not get what he wanted, he knew that somehow the minority will try to undermine what they were preparing for the Blue Ribbon hearing with the 18 Marines. That was precisely what was in his mind. So he overplayed his cards. He told his cabal not to attend. First day, they were successful. Second day, they were successful. What he was not able to foresee was that these veterans were already planning. And they had a secret, one senator from their camp who will jump.
1: Yeah.
0: So, and in due time, the others will jump.
1: So, JV, you answered that question. Wala tayong Senate president right now because the 12 were able to declare all seats vacant.
0: But regular.
1: The problem with the requirement of 13, which you said then kanina when we started that they were very careful not to elect a new Senate president
4: Correct.
1: Because they knew they needed the 13 votes under the Constitution. So, ano nang mangyayari? Paano na tayo makakukuha ng Senate president?
2: Yung answer, ano? Tumatawa si Mike. I know what he's thinking. But, devil's advocate lang, JB. There's such thing as holdover. Wala namang na-elect na president. Dineclare na vacant. So, who holds the office while it is vacant? Hindi naman automatic yung pro tempore. So, sasabihin ni Alan, I am holding it in a holdover capacity. Just a devil's advocate argument.
1: Pwede ba yung
0: Senate President does not report for work. He does not call the plenary
1: session. Can he argue
0: session.
1: That, oh, I went to work na the next day?
0: No, he did not. That's not his job. That's the Blue Ribbon Committee. It's not the job of the Senate President to be there and conduct a press conference. And you know, and examine directly and feed leading questions to these 18 Marines. Barcoleta and Cayetano were a tag

0: And they were asking leading questions to the Marines. They knew more about, you know, the affidavit than the Marines did. You know, a good approach to the real and authentic Blue Ribbon committee hearing would be all of those who spoke among the 18, you call them to the next hearing.
1: Mm-mm.
0: Kasi ang ayaw nitong mga Marines ito is to break them up. They want to be all together. But you know, you see, this is the first crack in the credibility of their affidavit. How can you say that 18 of us did the same thing all together? You know, there is no declaration there that all 18 of them were together and they delivered the maleta.
1: Again, to recap.
0: Do
1: kasi
0: another
1: ang,
0: one.
1: To recap because ang tinatanong sa...
2: Lang. Oh,
1: yes.
2: 30 seconds lang. Alam mo, na-over drama itong presentation of evidence. The norm before sa old Senate, yung mga disente, they make a privilege speech. Nila lahat, and then someone will move for an investigation.
3: Correct.
2: Hindi nasusunod
1: yan. Ganyan yung nangyari sa Avelino versus Cuenca. Senator Tanyanda was giving a privilege speech into the corruption of Avelino, but Avelino tried to stop it and then walked out.
3: Similar in the case of Osmeña versus Pindaton in the House naman.
2: Ganun palagi norm.
1: But so again, to recap, kasi ito yung lagi tinatanong sa akin, sino na ba ang Senate President? Basically, legally, mukhang vacant. Kasi tama, kung sasabihin natin tama yung quorum, they declared all positions vacant, but under the Constitution, you need 13 to vote for a new Senate President, to elect a new Senate President. So, again, very interesting. Thank you so much, Deans. After the break, closing reflections on our central question. Was the June 3 Senate session valid? This is Abogado.
4: Celebrate diversity. Honor identity. Stand proud and love without apology. This Pride Month, we march forward. For everyone that fought for acceptance and understanding, inspiring a future painted in every color of freedom. Because every kind of love deserves its place in the light. Happy Pride Month, Bilyonario News Channel.
3: Welcome back, and you're still watching Abogado. I hope you watched earlier because definitely the discussions were robust, engaging, and quite very substantive and spot on. Now, from a 1949 ruling, the Avelino versus Cuenca case, which we've been talking about earlier, and a fight over a single word, majority, to vacated post, an acting leader, and the question of who decides any of it, RR has traced the line between a lawful sitting and a takeover.
1: In the end, the dispute comes down to two readings of one number. Count only those the Senate can compel, and 12 is a majority. Count all 24 seats fixed by the Constitution, and the line stays at 13. We now ask for closing thoughts. Dean Amado, your final word.
2: Yung question whether it's valid, the more relevant question to me is, what will be invalidated? The hearings? The presentation of evidences which people have heard.
1: What
2: to
1: about
2: me,
1: the quorum of 12?
2: The quorum, let the Supreme Court decide. If the Supreme Court says political question, I will bring in the accomplished fact principle na they acted. Hindi naman nawala si Cayetano, but it was just a pro tempore. Hindi naman nagre-reklamo yung pinalitan ni Win. Who is Loren Legarda, di ba? As pro tempore. So there's no controversy because the one who is actually injured by the action is not complaining.
1: But didn't Senator Loren Legarda also say nung nag-start yung Blue Ribbon hearing
2: nila na, I am
1: still here, I'm not AI, so hindi po ako napalitan. So
2: he should have taken a more positive action. So this could be just a rhetorical statement. But for her to assert her right, he should go to the Supreme Court. He should be the one to go to the Supreme Court for clarification.
1: Thank you so much, Dean Amado. Dean JV, your closing reflections. You have two minutes.

0: this chaos, this imbroglio in the Senate, to me, they're actually driven by two major developments or factors. One is the forthcoming impeachment of Vice President Sara Duterte. So they are forming camps around that. No? And who controls the impeachment court? Whether it is controlled by the new majority now or Cayetano and his group. The second is the investigation on the flood control scandal. Mm-hmm. And I will add up, I will add also the this new development about the ICC issuing warrants against senators. There's already one against Senator Bato, maybe two, probably against Bongo. So these are the things that are motivating the senators and driving all these conflicts and contradictions between the two camps, to my mind. Now, when, insofar as Cayetano is concerned, I think it is naked ambition. It's just naked ambition. He just wants to be there. You know, the same manner as he wanted to be House Speaker. But the trouble with this guy is that he's so unlucky. He's very unfortunate. He gets the position, but he doesn't get to keep it. Because ultimately, he is ousted. Imagine, he sat only in the Senate presidency for 24 days. He did not even last a month. This could probably be in the books because probably one of the shortest term of a Senate president. Why? Because he could not handle it. It's very obvious. He could not handle it. Or the way he was handling it, it was antagonizing everyone else. And the antagonism has gone beyond the limits of the Senate. The people, society, is already sick and tired of what's happening. So the Senate must get its act together. And I'm glad that the group of Sherwin Gatchalian, I think Sherwin Gatchalian, to his credit, has stood and acted like a real statesman in this case. And the Tulfo brothers, especially Erwin, probably he will become president in 2028.
1: Ibang topic na naman.
0: Probably he will, with the kind of you know, fierceness and guts that he is now exhibiting. You know, Cayetano will never stand a chance against the Tulfos. Yeah. He will never stand a chance. These are real journalists.
2: You know, partner, before we conclude tonight's episode, very quickly lang kasi both you gentlemen, both you din touch on it, no? Yung power of the Supreme Court to review acts of government grave of judicial discretion, which was not available in the 1935 and 73. Ako, up to now, partner, I still believe, and uulitin ko po dito, ito isa siguro sa mga advocacies ko, at sinabi ko na din dati ito sa ibang programa, no? sa programa natin. Yung power ngayon ng Supreme Court, medyo talaga nakakaroon ng judicial overreach, na-expand masyado. Kasi there are certain things really that should not fall into the realm of judicial scrutiny because it belongs under the doctrine of political question. But then again, because of this provision, na medyo lumawak. And I believe that a number of former justices of the Supreme Court are of the same view. So perhaps kung magkakaroon tayo ng isang talagang genuine constitutional convention or constitutional change in whatever form it may be done, yan po dapat tignan din natin. Because isa sa mga ano yan na magkakasolve ng problema natin.
0: I agree.
1: Okay, but marami akong natutunan today kasi nga maraming hindi klaro dun sa... Okay, so kung tama yung quorum at na-declare nilang vacant ang lahat ng seats, who is the Senate President? And I think, to clarify, Dean JV, you're saying that...
0: Gatchalian.
1: Is the
0: Senate President in an acting capacity.
1: Acting capacity. So kailangan bumoto ulit ng 13 senators.
3: Isang hirit lang doon sa sinabing overreach. As you're just trying to state something, observation na iba, no? We have to always think that the Constitution is a living Constitution. So there's no such thing as overreach. Because the living Constitution must adapt itself to the needs of the times. And who is the better arbiter of that but the Supreme Court?
1: The Supreme Court. So, and then you're saying that dapat meron sociological consideration.
3: But they have to look into the sociological aspect of what's happening.
1: Thank you again so much. This is very informative, partner. Talagang marami akong nakuha rin na tanong as a lawyer about this, but it helps to have two deans
2: yes.
1: talking about this issue.
2: And we just hope really

0: na nakatulong tayo no sa na ma-clarify yung issue kasi yan talaga ang pinag-iisip na nasa isip nating mga kababayan no? ano ba talaga nangyari, sino ba talaga ang Senate President? Tama yung tanong mo, tanong ka ulit about that partner who is really now the Senate President.
1: But it looks like kailangan mag-convene kasi just parting words ang sinabi ni Chief Justice Moran when they refused to decide this because yes. This is a political question daw. He said that whatever doubts may have tainted what happened can easily be dispelled by them convening a session wherein 13 senators are present and by reiterating therein all that has been previously done by them. And finally choosing a Senate President.
2: It will happen.
1: Our thanks again to Dean Amado Valdez and Dean J.V. Bautista for guiding us through a question that reaches the very foundations of how the Senate governs itself.
0: Because a legislature runs on more than votes, it runs on the shared belief that those votes were cast within the rules. When that belief cracks, the count alone cannot put it back together.
1: And whether the court steps in or stands aside, the answer will shape how every future Senate decides who holds the gavel and by what number. This is Abogado. Good night.

Nakatuto ka ba sa self-improvement? 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Para sa mabungang buhay, tayo na po't magkapet pandesal. When Jesus looked at the crowds, He was moved with compassion because they were harassed and helpless. This is the very heart of a leader, seeing people's pain rather than just their function. True fulfillment doesn't come from personal success alone. It comes from being a channel of blessing for someone else. The harvest is plenty means there is no shortage of people around you who are hurting. When we develop empathy, we break out of the main character syndrome that keeps us isolated. Ang bida sa ating buhay ay ibang tao. We realize our lives are gifts meant to be freely given. Manalangin po tayo. Panginoon, bigyan mo kami ng biyayang makita ang mundo sa iyong mga mata upang ang kapakanan ng aming kapwa ang mas higit pa kaysa amin. Amen.

0: Hello there, I'm Brady Salvador. Glad to have you with us.
1: Hello, hello. I'm Onique Tuzon Basi.
2: And I'm Shalon Tok.
3: This is the Daily Dish.
2: Join us as we revisit the conversations that shape our week.
0: Bianca King shared the joys that go with motherhood.
1: She also plans to return to acting and produce stories that capture the challenges faced by women.
4: Sometimes the biggest adventure isn't moving somewhere new, it's coming back home. Our next guest recently made the decision to return to the Philippines to begin an exciting new chapter. Now she's balancing life as a very devoted mom and a content creator.
2: Bianca King is embracing fresh beginnings while navigating the joys of raising her daughter, Sadie, and as she recently celebrated her milestone 40th birthday. Let's all give her a big round of applause.
4: Welcome to the program, Bianca.
2: All right, join us in. It's been years. We actually know you one way or another.
5: Yes, of course. Our worlds are so small.
2: But now you're actually here. Last that I found out, you know, you went abroad, but now you're back in the Philippines. I guess it's best to start with that. What made you come back to the beautiful chaos of Manila?
5: It's more fun in the Philippines.
4: There you go.
5: But as you know, the early stages of motherhood are very difficult. And we grew up in a culture where access to support is very affordable. And in a first world country, the experience of motherhood is very different.
2: Without a village, it was really mostly that.
5: It's like, parang the early stages of motherhood were a bit dark for me. Because it's lonely, isolating, and we moved to the countryside right before I got pregnant. So it's different being in a foreign country, but if you move to the countryside of the foreign country,
2: it's even quieter.
6: I was going to ask, because your family, Bianca, is really based in the States, or do you have family in the Philippines?
5: In the States and in Canada. My parents are in Canada. Yeah.
2: Okay. How old is your daughter?
5: She's three.
2: 3 years old already. Yes. So when you moved in here, when was that? Back in Manila?
5: She was 2.5. So that was November. But of course, apart from, I don't want to make it seem like it was all horrible. Like, of course, it was a beautiful experience living in a country like Australia where, you know, food and the produce and, like, infrastructure, healthcare. It's amazing, right? Yeah. So, but apart from moving back to get some help, it's also to be closer to family because we do have family here. And, you know, when you've come out of the light, it's like you want to start to rediscover come out of the darkness, you want to rediscover yourself again and work.
6: When you left Bianca, you completely let go of showbiz.
5: I did, but it wasn't intentional. It wasn't like nothing was going on. I was in a long-distance relationship going back and forth for about a year. And it just so happened, a few days before the borders closed, I arrived in Australia.
2: During pandemic.
5: Yeah, I was there on holiday only.
2: A lot of people, you know, had changes in their lives the pandemic. That was the marker. Yeah, okay, let's talk about that. How was that adjusting from the, you know, bright lights of showbiz to moving on to another country and building your family? Did it take time to adjust, or was it always the life that you felt that was for you?
5: Well, I've always been pretty, like, low-key. I'm a homebody. I'm nurturing. So being a wife and a mother was easy. It was an easy transition. It wasn't difficult for me to leave the limelight. It was more like I wasn't prepared to do it because I arrived in Australia with one suitcase.
2: Oh.
5: And I never got to fly back to get my stuff. Wow. It was packed for me and shipped there.
2: Fresh start talaga.
5: Yeah, and talagang it's like the universe decided for me, like, dito ka na muna sa Australia. Kasi, di ba, Manila wasn't the best place to be during the pandemic.
2: Yeah.
5: There were some difficulties that we didn't have in Australia. So it made sense to stay there.
6: But I can imagine the bonding with your baby was a lot. Because, like, over here, right, the temptation of passing it on to the yaya is so...
2: Yes.
6: I'm sure there it's one-on-one.
5: That's a great point. So that's why I have no regrets. Because the first 2 years of my daughter's life, she spent with me. So you can see from her, like, she's a clone of me. Speaks exactly like me, so yun yung benefit, diba? Yeah.
2: What it means is you got the best of both worlds, actually.
5: Yes.
2: So now you're back, you're here. Mm-hmm. We want to know what's keeping you busy. What's the focus right now on?
5: Right now, I think it's just getting myself out there, reconnecting the network,
6: Yeah, you're here now.
5: Spending time with my friends as well. Yeah. Yung longing ko for my friends, friends that I grew up with since I was a kid. And everyone was always like longing for me to see me as well. So now it's like spending lots of time with my friends, fixing up a home, starting over. Like, we barely had any stuff moving here.
6: Yeah.
5: We still had a container, pero syempre when you're fixing a house, diba dahan-dahan lang. So it's just, you know, slowly but surely rebuilding our lives here and starting
6: reconnecting again. And I think it's also good for your kid because if people don't know, Isa Calzado's daughter is your niece.
5: They're cousins.
6: Yeah, they're cousins. Yes. So it's nice and pretty much the same age, am I right?
5: They are 1 week apart, gestational age, so we conceived in the same
6: week. So they're like sisters. They're like sisters.
5: But,
6: they're
5: we like gave birth 3 weeks apart, so like we live 5 minutes away, so they see each other every day.
2: Okay, so for the Gen Zers out there, I just want to share, of course, Bianca is very much known also because you started off with commercials, right? And earlier on, we were chatting, and I thought I met you in Boracay, but no pala. Back in the day, you were a cheer dancer, a cheerleader as well. Tell us how you got started with your career.
5: So we were in competitive cheer dancing, inter-school, diba? So I was already doing like supporting roles in commercials before since I was like 10. But I got discovered by Candy Magazine.
2: That was the thing back then.
6: It was magazines.
2: When you talk about high school life.
6: She still looks Candy the same, magazine. By the way. Look at her.
2: So, so you did model for Candy Magazine.
5: Yes, so
2: first.
5: I got discovered at the cheering competition, featured in the Candy Magazine, and then from there I got invited to audition for a Pure Foods Tender Juicy Hot Dog commercial where I was a cheer dancer. I think a lot of our peers had auditioned for that as well. Like a lot of the girls competing during that time. So yeah, and that I think commercial aired for a while. I think for a year or two or something. And from there, I got requested to audition for GMA.
2: It used to be kasi you'd have a commercial or be in magazine, and then that's where your career takes off somehow through showbiz
5: back in
2: or
5: the day,
2: what.
5: Back in the day. Yeah.
2: So people, you know, the Gen Zers out there are like, what commercials?
5: Wala pang Instagram.
6: The likes of mga Robin De Rosa, they were all they were all in
2: Now, iba na. It's more of influencer,
6: that's
2: content creation.
5: People viral.
2: Yes.
5: Dun ka may career.
2: But you actually also do content creation.
6: I was going to ask, what is content creating? I'm confused between that and being an
2: influencer.
6: Good.
5: Content creation, I think we produce media. We can produce videos. Like me personally, because I'm a film major, I can write, I can edit, I can shoot, I can hold the camera. So it's more like creation of the media file itself.
6: Oh.
5: Influencing, it's kind of the same thing, but I think...
6: You're just more of an endorser, maybe, if you're an influencer?
5: You could be like a brand ambassador. You could be holding a product and talking to the camera, but content creation kind of starts with a deck and a script. So it's basically like we're like a one-stop shop for marketing. So a lot of brands go through us because we can put together a team, a director, an editor, and then we're the on-cam talent.
2: You actually used us. So where do you identify more with, influencer or content creation? Aside from, of course, being an actress and model.
5: I would say content producer, actually. Like branded content producer. Because when I do work with brands, I always make sure like there's a professional system to it. I always submit a script beforehand that's approved.
6: Actually, brands now are they're lucky because they don't have to conceptualize. When they find somebody they want to promote,
2: they just do it to you now.
6: They say, based on your character,
5: authentic
6: to you. So Bianca now will think of it, shoot it, post it, everything's done.
5: Yes.
6: Which is great for all of the advertisers.
5: I mean, that's how the landscape has changed because, you know, TV, as we know, is transitioning. Not a lot of people are watching free TV anymore. So they advertise through us. And
2: I picked up on the film major that you mentioned. How is that you're actually getting to use as well what you learned and put it into your work?
5: It's a great feeling na yung pinag-aralan ko, nagagamit ko siya at kumikita pa ako sa kanya. So I didn't exactly follow the path of being a director for movies or TV shows. I will eventually. But this is where life has taken me. This is where the universe has taken me. And from this experience, I will be able to use it and transition to something else. So it's a great training ground, I must say.
6: Go with the flow. But you know, as it is in the Philippines, you have a pretty face that they see and is visible again. For sure, they're going to ask you to go back to movies or teleseries or what have you. Are you open to that still?
5: Absolutely. I am first and foremost an actor. It's always in my heart. And I love performing in front of the camera. I love like telling stories in that way as well. It's really just a matter of waiting for the right one.
6: Yeah.
5: Timing is everything.
2: It's gonna come. But before anything else, I just noticed something. Don't kill me, guys, but I have two beautiful mestizas next to me. Oh, look at them. Somehow, magkahawig kayo.
5: Medyo.
2: Both sexy.
6: Pwede, pwede.
2: Payat. Pwede, you know, pwede, oh. Pwedeng sisters yung magkatabi. Bakit ba ako nandito?
5: Para ang mga ka-era namin, feeling ko mga Bianca Araneta, Amanda Griffin.
6: Oh, yeah. That's right, that's
2: right. So, okay, let's talk about your mom life naman. Something that you openly also show the world.

0: your social media. Yeah, is that right? Did I pronounce it right?
1: Sadie.
0: There we go. Okay, Sadie. So how is it like moving Sadie here to the Philippines after, you know, that she was born in Australia? Yes. Now naman she's here in the Philippines. Has she adjusted?
1: She has adjusted quite well. She loves the concept of yayas.
0: And you do too?
1: I do too. But I still remain yaya. But she loves, like, you know, having adult women around her, like asking her what she wants and taking her to places. But she had time to adjust slowly because a year prior to moving here, we came 4 times in 1 year. So
0: she kind of have felt it na.
1: Yeah. She knew where Manila is. She knew she's half Filipino and she has family in the Philippines. So she kind of adjusted, and the way I guess helped her also transition is I told her there will be a lot more people taking care of us when we move to Manila. So for her, the idea of Manila is family, village, also so many people around us, not just me. Her and her dad all the time,
0: there's
1: all day, every day.
0: There's a community that supports, actually.
1: Yes.
0: Okay, well, Bianca, it's been a few years since you left Manila and then now that you're back, no? And I'm sure before her leaving, during the pandemic, what happened was that the world really changed.
1: Yes.
0: So as soon as you came back, share to us what changed for you. Kasi syempre, you came from showbiz, big TV networks. Mm-mm. You were an endorser, you were acting, and then you come back and the world changed already here in the Philippines. So I want to see it from your perspective. When you came back to Manila, what kind of change in the world of showbiz as well?
1: I think the media landscape has really changed a lot. There's so many streaming services right now. There are, I think, less network wars. I think networks are more open to collaborating, and there are a lot of independent producers now that are block timing in streaming services on it. Like you guys, like before, this did not exist, but now that TV is kind of
0: shifting also.
1: Shifting. There's more opportunity for programs and content to be consumed in different ways.
2: I would have to agree,
1: the main thing.
2: Think about it now, right? I mean, you could, if you have talent on your own, you don't really need to.
1: You don't need a network.
0: The
2: platforms
0: are there.
2: You don't need a network.
0: The platforms are there. Going online is there.
2: Right.
0: Okay. Yeah. Interesting. I wanted to see it talaga from your perspective, eh? Kasi you went to Australia and when you came back, the landscape really changed,
1: yes.
0: Diba? Mm-hmm. It wasn't just all like networks dominating and then you have the big showbiz star. Now, parang the content creators are on the rise,
2: yeah,
0: diba?
2: That's right.
0: So, okay, dream projects, Bianca. We're gonna give you, we're the genies here. Okay, we're gonna give you this lamp. What dream project? Of course, you've been busy being a mom. So now it's about you, rin naman. Going back to you, what are your dream projects?
1: Further down the road, I do want to create a film or a series where women our age feel seen. So like really the grit of motherhood and being a career woman in this age bracket. I think that story has not been told from a Filipinas lens before. So that's one thing that is very dear to me, and I have so many characters and ideas in my mind. It's just a matter of getting it down on paper and pitching it to somebody with money and be like, we need to tell the story. So that's one that's one thing with my film producing side. Also, I'd love to do like a drama show with just really good actors, ensemble cast, like not the usual boy-girl antagonist romantic love story. Just something like Succession, where, you know, each character is a post and it's not about romance. It's not fighting over love. It's about politics, values, family drama.
2: Interesting.
1: And then, of course, be a live host again. I loved doing that before. I want to produce also like more hosting content. I was able to do that a bit before I did Food and Travel. We all know that's like the best work.
0: Yes.
1: Right?
0: Food and travel is the best.
2: Definitely.
1: Yeah.
0: Well, it's interesting
1: like you're not
0: that the first thing that you put out there was you being behind the camera and directing and producing. So that really is part of your passions talaga pala.
1: It is. Like the first thing I ever thought of when I was a kid that I wanted to be was to be a director. I was like 9 or 10 and I was like doodling scripts in a notebook. And I'm 40 already, so I guess you can say it's kind of a chip on my shoulder that I haven't done it yet. But also at the same time, you know, I kind of...
2: Hey, that's young. 40's young.
1: 40's young. But I also embraced what fell on my lap, which was acting and hosting and modeling. But
2: Bianca actually takes photos. You take photos too, right?
1: I do.
2: She's very comfortable with the camera. So she has that eye.
0: So you've got all the talent going for you. Ang dami mong pwede pagpilian.
1: And you skill set naman. No, skill set.
0: Yeah, but because you said nga directing, diba? And I like how openly you're able to say the age, you know, 40 with pride
1: and honor.
0: It's amazing.
1: I mean, hello.
0: You recently celebrated your birthday, right?
1: Yes, I did.
0: So happy birthday.
1: Thank you.
0: I'm going to give you, we're also going to be giving you now the time to be able to direct. But this time around, direct your life. Mm-hmm. So Bianca King, back in Manila as a mom, direct your future right now. Where do you see it going in the next couple of years?
1: In the next couple of years, I think I will be able to build back the trust of the audience that I once had 5 years ago in helping consumers pick the right products, especially now as a mother. I have different sensibilities and values. I'm still mainstream. I mean, I'm still a masa actor by heart, but also because, you know, I read a lot, I consume a lot of foreign content as well. Apart from the building back the content creation, I think I'm going to be acting a lot as well.
2: Yeah.
1: I think.
0: I'm sure.
2: I see that.
1: I think so. Yes. But yeah, but I think that's about it. I want to take it one day at a time as well. Eh. You know, it's so hard to have expectations to like set so many goals.
0: True.
1: So I'm open. I'm just like remaining open, and like for every day that I have vacant in my life, it's like I get to spend one more day with my daughter.
2: Yeah. She was saying, get the masa to choose the right products. Mm-hmm. I was going to say, also choose the right politician.
0: Also, right.
2: Use your voice.
1: I try, you know, but I
0: are
1: try
0: you the
1: to
0: type
1: stay
0: as an artist as well.
2: You, are you vocal about your political affiliations?
1: I try to stay apolitical and neutral in the public eye. I like to pretend I'm the Queen of England. So that I don't say much, I say less.
0: Gusto ko yung in the public
1: in the
0: eye,
1: public
0: because
1: eye,
0: behind the scenes,
1: I will
0: very active
1: word
0: naman.
1: Vomit. Yeah. I will word vomit. But well, yeah, I'm kind of sensitive
2: well, we
1: also to how people
2: that
1: feel.
2: Too.
0: Yeah, we need a little bit of those truth bombs here and there.
1: That's true.
0: Well, Bianca, we're so honored that you came here
2: thank
0: to the
2: you
0: Daily
2: so
1: thank you for having
2: thank
1: me.
2: So
1: thank you for having me.
0: It has been nice reconnecting with you, and we look forward to that film of yours, to you back on TV doing direction.
1: Now I put myself up to it.
0: And to hearing more of your voice. Thank you so
1: thank
0: much,
1: you,
0: Bianca
1: you.
0: King, everyone.
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0: I think it's also important to reward yourself, di ba? 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
1: Really?
2: Right. 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
0: Thank you, guys.
1: Welcome.
0: Ako naman po si Raymond Gutierrez.
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1: Welcome back to the Daily Dish. Socialite and fashion icon Tessa Prieto imparts the lessons she learned from love and letting go.
4: She also talked about resilience and her reinvention. Welcome back to the Daily Dish. Pride Month is a celebration of authenticity, self-expression, and inclusivity. And a few personalities only embody those values. Our guest, known for her bold and colorful personality and larger-than-life outfits.
1: Of course, Tessa Prieto has become a fashion icon who encourages people to embrace their individuality without fear. She's out, she's loud, and she's proud. The one and only, everyone, Tessa Prieto!
4: Welcome to the show!
1: With a grand entrance!
4: Yes. You're the first person to ever do this on the Daily Dish.
2: I love it. You have a theme song.
1: Yes, we do.
2: The Daily Dish. I'm such a singer.
1: We're so happy to have you here.
2: Where's the party?
4: You're the party.
1: You're the fiesta today.
2: I am the fiesta today.
4: When you entered the wedding, I got distracted with the cake.
2: Oh my God. I am so happy to be back.
4: Thank you so much for being here.
2: I feel like so part of the fam.
4: Yes, but you are.
2: I am.
4: You're just on sabbatical.
2: Yes. you know, I looked at photos of when I guested here.
4: Yes.
2: And you introduced me to my hat maker.
4: Yes.
2: Who makes, it's called Tessa Creations. Shout out to them. I love them. And I feel that I love that I am the avenue for people to express, to stand up for themselves.
1: To be fearless as well.
2: At any age, I have to say that, proudly, 62. Yes.
4: You said that you're the avenue for people to express themselves, but we're going to take a road less traveled.
2: Ooh.
4: For you. You like that?
1: What's this?
4: Okay, let's dive straight into it. Tessa, you have been accused, recently, of separating from your former husband.
2: Yes.
4: Because of your current authentic self.
2: Yes. I it's been 5 years, I like to say, and people are saying move on and whatever. I have kept mum for the last 5 years of the reason why my marriage ended. In respect to my children, mm-hmm. to our semi-private relationship and the end of it, mm-hmm. I didn't want to make it come out that after 26 years we were miserable, it was bound to end. I didn't want to say that there was infidelity in the office, a staff. I mean, it wasn't even original. You know how it is? Boss flirts and starts off and has a platonic relationship. And I said, end it. It's COVID also. So, I'm only out now because they have kept their lives private. It's up to me to spy on them, right? Mm. But now, they have, early this year, both of them are in public accounts, mm-hmm. wherein everyone is free to check what's going on with their lives. And unfortunately, for my ex-husband, I'm always going to be the ex-husband of Tessa Prieto. He will always be. Mm-hmm. In association with me. I mean, good if your lives are your own. Do not drag me into your lives anymore because I have now become, I have struggled. I mean, I have to say, I went through all, you know that, Ferdy? I've been through all types of therapy, all. Name it. And the best for me is retail.
1: That's Ferdy's too.
2: It's
1: That's
2: so
1: Ferdy's as well.
2: No, I have to say also, of course, my spirituality. I have been religious, but my spirituality and my soulfulness has increased. And in the end, everything is family.
4: Yes. So that being said, sweetie, so that's not...

0: lot of people know that. Okay,
1: ano ba
0: yung
1: explanation ng fluid? Okay, I am not lesbian, right? In the terminology, I'm LV, I am, ano, E, extraordinary. Okay, whatever. I'm my own. I am my own. I just realized I am my own soulful, loving self. I am primarily a mother. Mm-hmm. I think in the end. Everything, all that, I've been a single mom, I'm back to being a single mom. Okay, I would like to say, yes, I was bisexual before because I've had boyfriends. I was a single mom. I had a long-time relationship with my best friend who's now back to my being best friend.
0: Yeah.
1: And then I met Dennis, 26 years, fateful years. And it's like, yes, he manifested as a boy. You know what I mean?
0: Yeah.
1: Anybody who comes to me and I feel there's attraction, I'm in it. You know? So lately I said, like, baka dog na lang ako.
2: No!
1: I just you know, okay. But you know, whatever. But ito na. This is what I want to prove. I just want to say, I've kept quiet about the reason of the separation because I said, my 26 years was wonderful. Mm. And I felt also, Dennis, also felt the same. It's just that in moving on in your life, you've decided, I don't like this anymore. I feel people change maybe later on. And so I said, okay, fine. What are the reasons? Let's assess. Oh, I don't like your life, too public. Huh, after 26 years? I'm not like I was. Everybody knows, Tessa. And then, okay, fine. I want to be a private thing. So I embraced his decision to move to Quran. But what I'm saying is, like, after 5 years, after all my healing, after all my trying to save it, he's now back to a life that is exactly where we were. Mm. He's back to his job in Alpha Line in Balisin. He's back to going around in the city and stuff. He's openly with a girl. I mean, fine.
0: So happy na.
1: Happy na, but
0: everyone happy.
1: Publicly happy.
0: Yeah.
1: You know, but you told me you didn't like that life. So 5 years later, and people are like telling, move on. I said, I'm not here to broadcast bitterness, or I'm here to tell my truth. That there was infidelity, that I can't blame her. I can blame the relationship. His choice of choosing their life and their relationship over trying to work out the marriage. Okay. I want to say, I can have my own.
2: Yes.
1: You know,
0: go ahead.
1: It's only because I feel that at this point, where I'm already stable, purposeful, soulful, you come with all these things. I'm already battling so many legal cases.
0: We'll talk about that later.
1: Yes.
2: Okay, I want to say, kasi Tessa, here at Billionario, we do always say that we're all about being bold and brave, which you embody.
0: And beautiful.
2: Which you truly, truly embody.
1: Yes.
2: But if I'm going to backtrack a bit, this demystifying is so important because, of course, people, we were talking around about it and all. One of the misconceptions also was that after this was announced and after it happened, is that you did not know anything about it. Was it mentioned to you naman prior?
1: The engagement?
2: Yes.
1: Zero. Even to the children. And why should he, to begin
2: yes.
1: with?
2: Okay.
1: We're annulled, huh? I think my lawyer said it rightly. Eh? Yes, you're annulled, but his duties and his responsibility and his being as a father remains. Hmm. So I'm here to stand up for the rights of my children. Mm-hmm. Apparently, there is a law that protects the children. So I understand why people don't really marry a second time around.
2: Yeah.
1: Because they have to clean up everything to the children.
0: Okay, let's now focus on your path. Okay. Because, you know, that's done.
1: I don't want to be here to say, like, oh my. No.
0: Yeah.
1: I want to say, I'm here because I want to stand up for my journey moving forward. For what I want is, like, it took me 5 years. And I'm still, you know, healing is not a timeline.
0: Mm-hmm.
1: And it's not even.
0: It evolves.
1: It evolves.
0: Yeah.
1: I thought, okay. I'm so happy that my present partner is not, because before she would say, may feelings ka pa, that's why you're agitated. Or,
0: let's talk about that, because your current partner, I would not mention that person's name, of course, to help protect from public,
1: yes.
0: but everybody knows,
1: yes.
0: but not coming from us.
1: Right.
0: But How do you balance that, okay, with, of course, with your learnings from your previous relationship?
1: Oh, my goodness.
0: And now, of course, you're going into

0: and as you said, TESA. Okay. How do you balance your private TESA with the public TESA?
1: It's so funny. There's no balance. It's more public.
2: One side, thank you for your honesty.
1: Unfortunately, you get it as it is. Mm. You come into my life. You're already expected. You're going to be part of my Instagram. You're going to be part of my life. I'm not going to filter. Mm. I'm not anymore going to filter. I filtered so much in the past. I filtered the reason why we separated. I filtered that. How can she, a marketing girl, be promoted into the GM in such a short time? Diba? All that, I've kept quiet.
2: Was that how you found out?
1: You know, it's in her LinkedIn. And I was already sort of pissed because I said, like, you know, they don't know on the underlying story, but then the truth, but never mind. I'm not going back. So why should I even look back? I'm only looking back and dealing with it because it's in public. It's in my world.
0: Correct.
1: Don't come to my world if you don't want. Anyway, you told me you didn't want my world. So do not interfere.
0: Yes.
1: And unfortunately for my ex-husband who's been with me for 26 years, you cannot erase my name from you.
0: Okay, let's take it back naman.
1: Okay.
0: Okay, so currently, are you happy?
1: Okay, I would like to say that happiness, okay, is everything's a choice. I don't want to say I'm happy completely, but we'll never get there because I am more focused, is what I want to say. And I choose my happy. Mm-hmm. And my happy now is the children, my family, and my new career, which I want to share.
0: What's your new?
2: Which one is this? There's a lot of sharing that we're taking in right now.
1: I just started today.
0: What
2: is it? Fresh and hot.
1: Fresh and hot. It's called TESA Real Estate PH. Okay. Why are people, of course they're selling beauty products and stuff like that. But this new generation of real estate listings, okay, it's not anymore the old fashioned. Wherein there's a buyer's market, right? And whatever. How do you get the buyer to see and view the piece of property, the house of this, whatever? Before, you'd call the agent and stuff. So what I want to do now is like to reach out to the world, any like investors or Filipinos abroad who want to invest. I believe now in legacy. And because our money is quickly deteriorating, what is really value for your money? Property. And property that you can pass on.
0: You want
1: to collect, right? I mean, like, yes, jewelry, yes, clothes, yes, whatever. But you need to... I realize in this separation of mine that I want to leave something for my children to start to help, diba? And so I want to now, so my new platform is I am going to be showcasing different properties, whether condominiums in Metro Cebu or here, anywhere, to reach out. And if you're interested, you know, DM, whatever. I'm not an agent. Mm-hmm. That's clear. I'm not a real estate agent, but I've teamed up with a Remax agent.
2: No, but that's beautiful because we've watched you all throughout these years.
1: And this is my, you know, this is my...
0: Lagot ka, the bosses are watching today. They're gonna say, oy, TESA, come back.
2: Oh, pwede naman. So this is also part of your rebirth, I guess.
1: Because
2: we've watched you all throughout your life. Me, I've read so much articles about
1: goodness.
2: TESA.
1: Yes.
2: You know, what led you to dress up so beautifully because of what happened with your brother.
1: I said, like, and coming now, in, I have the same color scheme.
2: Yeah, I wore yellow today para as bright as you.
1: Yeah.
2: Okay, so all of these things, do you feel like you were reborn so many times all throughout, and this is another new chapter for you?
1: I feel that, why am I always having so many challenges? I cannot get into, as usual, my case. Thank you for being my voice to say that my first case was already dismissed and finished. But then, unfortunately, I have another one, and I have an ongoing one. And it's a continuous struggle. Why? Because I realize I have to stand up for the voiceless, for the women who get physically and verbally abused. I think verbal abuse is so, I mean, it doesn't put any weight. Women can take abuse. And because of their unconditional love, they will absorb everything. Mm-hmm. It's so hard to justify in court abuse, verbal. Do you know that physical abuse, to get somebody to have a case, the person has to be in the hospital for 30 days.
2: Should have a medical
1: legal.
2: Yes.
1: And has to have be incapacitated for 30 days.
0: How's that?
2: It's as if the burden of proof goes to us, diba? The burden of proof, as opposed to the other
1: party. And just to quantify, the bail for a abuser is 6,000 pesos.
0: Oh my God.
1: For Estapa, it's 120,000 pesos.
0: Wait, Tessa, you're obviously, there's some cases that, let's go there, okay? There's some cases that you can discuss and some cannot. What can you discuss?
1: Because I want to shout out to my lawyers. I am here talking about my gayness. / happiness. Yes.
0: So there's nothing you can discuss about your court cases?
1: Nothing, but it's ongoing and I am out to prove my innocence.
2: Yes, just one pending.
0: Yes. But you've actually
2: two pending.
0: You've actually lodged a case against somebody. Are you allowed to talk about that?
1: No, not a case against somebody, but I went to the DOJ. I'm allowed to talk about that.
0: Okay.
1: Just to it's called, my lawyer said it's called, I was shown false documents. So I went to the DOJ to say, like, this is a case of falsification of documents. Mm-hmm. So I can say that.
2: Up to there, we can talk
1: about it. Up to there.
2: Well, it is June and it is Pride Month. Yes. And we're here to talk about happiness too.
1: Correct.
2: So let's talk about that right now.
1: Okay. Okay. So ask away.
2: Yes, no, because when people found out, of course you said it proudly and you really paved the way to everyone that you could be whoever you want to be at any age.
1: Yes.
2: So, but people were wondering, was this always something that you knew ever since or felt? Or like what you said, it's fluid. You just, it's like water. You take the shape of the container.
1: Wow.
2: Diba?
1: Well said.
2: That's what water is. Uh-oh.
1: Oh, well
0: said. Child, huh? You're on fire.
1: Yes, but it's champagne, not
2: water. There you go, not water.
1: I can take it from a plastic or a flute glass. That's what it is. I think I get it from my father, that this
0: Poplex.
1: Poplex. An open, free spirit. And I'm an artist. I have, you know, right brain, left brain. And my vibration is love. I have a problem and I know it. No, it's not a problem. It's like, because I'm also into Vedic reading, wherein my Venus is so close to the sun, meaning I always burn out the people I love. Mm. That's what it is.
0: You haven't burned me out yet.
1: I know, because you're not that close. We're not into a relationship.
0: That's right. I don't want to burn out.
1: I don't know. I don't. So what I'm saying is, I have to always taper my capacity to love. My children, it's different. Eh. I can shower them with love and they will never umamir too much. Mm. I will always be too much to the person I love because of who I am.
0: Yes. You mentioned children, Tessa. How did you explain or did you have to with regard to your situation, your current, you know, your choices in romance?
1: How funny, because like I said, I was single. I was
0: single, married, single.
1: Single mom, gay.
0: Married.
1: No.
0: Single mom.
1: I was a single mom with
0: fluid.
1: A boyfriend. Tapos fluid.
0: Tapos married.
1: Ah, yeah.
0: Straight. Antonio, I know your life.
1: Alam mo na. Okay. It's like, tinikman ko na lahat ng relations.
2: Yay! You know? It's a buffet!
1: Life is meant to be embraced with all kinds. How will you know what you really want until you know? Mm. And in the end, what you really want is what's in your heart. Mm. And my priorities are family, my mother, my children. And of course, God is always a priority because I have been so focused on the why. Mm. Not the why? And so now I realize, no more not why, but I'm like, why not?
0: Okay.
1: That's where I am now. Why not? Why not start this real estate? Why not be in a relationship with a woman? Because I said, there was a time, the conversation was, ay, nagbabae kasi nasawi sa lalaki. No, I am not with, because I had a guy also after.
0: I know. But how did you explain to the kids?
1: No, the children needed. That's how we have. There was no explanation.
0: No need.
2: There was no need for explanation. It was just love.
1: No need. They were just worried, and really frustrated that I couldn't see that. Prior to my partner now, who scammed me, they were just pissed at that one.
2: Okay. You know, you mentioned being too much. I would say, yes, we all know that Tessa is too much and loud and proud. Let them choke. Let them choke. No, but seriously, you're not only...
1: I,

0: Like, I'm not here on earth to please everyone of their tastes. I am here on earth because God put me here, so I have to be in center with the Lord and with love and spread whatever legacy I want to be.
1: And to promote property.
0: But I have to also say I'm here to promote my Red Charity Gala.
1: Yes, oh, here we go.
0: And Verdi's my assumption-bearing classmate. We have already had 13 seasons of Red Charity Gala, really primarily to help Red Cross and our other beneficiaries, but really also to promote Philippine fashion.
1: Yes, and it's happening soon.
0: No other platform or no other venue can really say that we have really showcased. And where pa? No one, but you know, it's happening soon, October 4 at the Peninsula.
1: Mark your calendar, guys.
0: Please, please. I mean, we're always sold out, but we're always looking for sponsors and, you know, because we are 100% for the charities. Mm-hmm. We only fund, of course, the cost of the show, but everything else. It's not like part of the proceeds. No, all the entire. And in fact, nagdodonate pa.
1: Correct. That's why watch Tess and I knock on your doors soon because
0: we're gonna ask. Promoting. This is Rhett Ayala
1: from last year.
0: And later, I'm gonna do a costume change for JC Buendia.
1: Yeah.
2: Love it.
1: All right.
2: Well, I'm gonna wrap it up with this one. Of course, you're championing a lot. 62 colorful years, Tessa. What else does a Tessa Prieto want in life when she has everything?
0: I don't have everything. Mm. Your purpose and goals keeps moving, which is what should be. You think you've had it all set up already. I've set up, you know, this career. No, you know what I mean? It's still, like, I wake up, sometimes I have this, like, panic attack. What? My case and everything. So I am just excited that every day I don't even know what I need or what I want. And I love it. I'm surprised at what God gives me. I'm surprised with everything. And that's the zest for life is an everyday blessing.
1: Yes, absolutely.
0: And it's an attitude. It's a choice. It's an attitude. And it's really one that you want to live in this earth.
1: Yes, and we choose Tessa Prieto.
0: Yes,
1: thank you so much for sharing your story with us today, Tessa.
0: Thank you so
1: of course,
0: much.
1: This is going to be another first. You're going to exit now. Please stand up and do your walk.
2: First time ever.
0: Okay.
2: Ladies and gentlemen, Tessa Prieto. Let's give a big round of applause.
0: Thank you.
3: Sa America.
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11: 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I hereby move and nominate Senator Sherwin Gatchalian as the Senate President Pro Tempore.
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0: 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I'm Ferdy Salvador.
1: And I'm Monique Tuzon Bossy.
2: And I'm Cha Lontok. 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

organization has been around since the late 90s when we built our first building. However, about 5 years ago, there was a change in partnership. And because of the change in partnership, we had to also change the name. My dad's philosophy when it came to us kids was, and we're three boys, by the way, is that he encouraged us to work for the family business, but did not force us to. So the analogy is the door is open and will always be open, but I'm not going to, you know, shove you in the door. You decide if you want to walk in. And if you walk in, I will help you and I will support you. My dad is very passionate, very driven, but he has a very gentle approach about it. He doesn't like being forceful. He doesn't like being tough. But he when he needs to be, he can be. So there were moments when he would have to have serious conversations to teach me, to correct me, to guide me. And I guess in a lot of ways that influenced my style of leadership. I'm also off that, I would say, gentle school of leadership where do I need to raise my voice? Do I need to, you know, make a big to-do every time just to get people motivated? I really felt, and I learned this from him, that if you can inspire people, they will work harder rather than out of fear. To grow up, even with us at a young age, maybe in the 80s, I was already seeing a lot of the challenges brought about by too much waste, too much air pollution, and that gained in the 90s, it was really getting a lot of traction. So there was always this, I would say, worry, the anxiety that, wow, what are we doing to the world? And so when my father asked me, Raymond, what's the biggest thing you learned? Let's do green building and sustainability. Let's make this one of the key focus areas. And if we can, make it part of the DNA of our company. So the vision to create this world-class, you know, city that all Filipinos could be proud of, where, you know, life as it should be was one of their marketing slogans. Said, look, I want to develop in Bonifacio Global City because I believe in the vision, and this is going to be really a fantastic city of the future for the country. For a portfolio, so there have been buildings that have gotten the zero carbon certification, but as a portfolio, we were the first in the world to get the EDGE zero carbon certificate for a portfolio of 7 buildings. So the Philippine Green Building Council also has Advancing Net Zero, which is a net zero rating tool naman. We're also

5 stars there for net zero under that rating too. So we have 2 certifications for our net zero commitment and performance. We would be begging and pleading for people to come to events, to give us funding for resources. The way that we did it is the Philippine Green Building Council is a multi-sector, multidisciplinary organization, right? It's got a lot of different people from the real estate sector there. When we wanted to put up the BERDE rating tool, which is Building for Ecologically Responsive Design Excellence, a committee was created within the council of professionals and said, we on the board of trustees or we as the other members cannot influence that committee. The committee has the sole purview to draft the rating tool. So that's what we did because we didn't want any single person to be able to influence that. So like for me, I'm a developer, but I had nothing to do with the BERDE committee. 1 star means, you know, good. You've made, you know, hit the minimum. If you're 4 stars, that means, wow, you're a leader for the Philippines. If you're 5 stars, world class ka. It's 3 steps. The first step is you want to conserve your power. So you want to drive down how much power you're actually using, right? So in a building, you might say, oh, we have, very simple, energy conservation measures to make sure that lights, air conditioning, and things are turned off at the proper time and turned on at the proper time. The next thing is you need to optimize your building. So if you have old equipment that is no longer efficient, if you can replace that old pump or old motor to a more efficient type, you will also save power. You always want to make sure you're using highly efficient equipment and whatever systems in the building, right? So that's the second step. The third step is after you've reduced your power, you have to be more than 40% energy savings. For advancing net zero 5 stars, I think you have to be more than 50%

The message I would share is we've worked very hard since 2007 as a privately led initiative to push for greener buildings and more sustainable buildings. And there's been great momentum. In fact, a lot of the newer buildings are already green and more sustainable. The problem is there's only so much we can do as private sector. If we want to make more of our buildings green, the old stock and the new stock, we will really need to be tougher on mandatory requirements for owners and developers. We are facing a climate crisis. This is, you know, we cannot, you know, baby steps will no longer do, slow pace will no longer do. We need to have really much faster adoption and much faster action. And red legislation is the key. I also felt every time we developed a new building, the sense of fulfillment, the sense of accomplishment that you get from that process is, for me, unlike any other feeling. It's, I don't know, it's a strange analogy, but I guess for men, I'd like to say it's like you gave birth. Because it's a process, diba? And it's a process of ups and downs, and it's tough, and then it's easy, and then it's tough, and then at sometimes you want to give up, and sometimes it's so painful, but then in the end, wow. So my peg has always been, after my time, dapat may impact. There should be a difference. There should be something measurable that I was able to do to make the world a better place. Kasi kung hindi, if it just stays the same, parang I passed through this world and I wasn't able to contribute. So everything I do now is kind of anchored on that. So I really want to focus on that difference and that impact.

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1: 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In a time when every issue has two sides,
2: I think they will finally rule on that.
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0: here doesn't follow the typical blockbuster formula, but it's what I guess we can say is different for Filipino cinema. And I do consider this Filipino cinema and proud to be a Filipino film, even if it is Australian funded too.
1: Like the beauty standards are very wide now, but I think showcasing the discipline of a candidate is really important for me.
2: That's the key word, discipline.
3: Yeah. So when you have very high stress, you trigger the body to release more cortisol, which then slows down the metabolism, slows down the digestion, conserves fat.
4: Playing to my advocacy is basically education and being able to provide resources and materials for children who lack

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